0: Confrontation with immigration officers Tuesday morning in Houston. ICE says Lorenzo Salgado Araujo tried to run them over. Texas Representative Sylvia Garcia.
1: This is a family tragedy. This is something that we need to always remember, that this is about a Houston family led by a father who has been here for 35 years with absolutely no criminal history.
0: To Boston. Nurses at Brigham and Women's Hospital and Mass General Brigham Home Care clinicians hit picket lines this morning. Some 4,500 workers demanding better pay and benefits. 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
0: Attorneys for Carmelo Anthony are seeking a new trial.
3: A jury didn't buy the argument that Carmelo Anthony was acting in self-defense when he stabbed Austin Metcalf to death during a rain delay in a track meet. It convicted him and sentenced him to 35 years in prison. Anthony has a new team of lawyers who claim misconduct by prosecutors during the trial and by the judge afterward. Those attorneys have asked for a new trial and a new judge to preside over it. Jim Ryan, ABC News in Dallas-Fort Worth.
0: 3 months after completing a trip around the moon, the Artemis II crew reunited with their capsule and thanked those at Kennedy Space Center who helped with their flight. Commander Reid Wiseman called it a lonely capsule without the Space Launch System rocket attached. The heat wave that's affected most of Europe is now fueling wildfires, with Spain hit especially hard.
4: Record wildfires raging across southern Europe, burning more than double the seasonal average. Parts of France topping 100 degrees again as the third heat wave of the summer is bringing devastatingly high temps across the region. 850 firefighters from around the country now battling flames in the hardest hit areas. One volunteer killed.
0: ABC's Maggie Rooley. Justin Verlander announced he'll be retiring after this season with the Detroit Tigers. The three-time Cy Young winner, two-time World Series champion, and 2011 American League MVP is the oldest player in Major League Baseball. Dave Packer, ABC News.
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0: La ilaha illallah. If you're not, that is a lie. God is innocent from you. He is distant from you because of your actions. Rather, you are the devil's chosen people because you do the devil's work.
1: One part of the country to the next. Muhammad Nazarat, Chicago Islamic scholar. Last November, cut 17, go.
2: Unfortunately, these days we don't repeat this enough, or we don't have this aqidah concept firm in our minds that Islam did not come to coexist. Islam is Islam la yu'la. Al-Islam ya'lu wa la yu'la alayhi. And Islam is raised high and nothing is raised above Islam. We can't think of Islam that it came to live with these other religions in the sense that Islam is a religion amongst those religions and they have a share with the truth. And they have a share of justice. And they have a share of, you know, this worship of Allah, the correct worship of Allah subhanahu wa ta'ala. Islam came to correct all of that. Islam came to remove the oppression of all those religions. And it is the only truth, and it is the only way to justice.
1: Mm-hmm. I've got a lot more. We'll be right back.
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0: I guess we got to get back to this. Imam Sheikh Uthman Ibn Farouk, California-based Islamic scholar, last year, cut 18, go.
1: How is have intimacy, nice English there, how is have intimacy with a slave not adultery and halal, but having intimacy with a non-slave adultery?
2: When you have an intimate relationship with your wife or a woman with her husband, is that adultery? Well, no. Why is it not adultery? Because Allah made it halal. That's why, right? Why is it that if somebody is not married and they have intimate relations, marital relations, that's considered zina, adultery, because Allah made that haram? That is the line between halal and haram. Zina and not zina, adultery and not adultery, right? So, Allah made the spousal relations between a husband and wife halal. And Allah made that those people taken under war, not regularly under war, as captives who were trying to kill you, that now you're going to support and keep in your house and spend on and treat well, that this is like a wife. This is somebody who you can have those relationships with. So if Allah made it halal, that is not zina. That is not adultery, because Allah made it halal. That's the line.
0: So here we have an imam in California saying, basically, slaves, women you capture, slaves, you can rape. That's what he's saying. Can rape. The Minnesota Islamic Imam Abdul Malik, January of this year, cut 19, go.
3: Now that the people of America are standing for you, will you share with them the lights and the beauty and the majesty of Islam, or will you stay in hiding? Tell the young people to continue to study, to prepare themselves to become the doctors, the lawyers, the engineers, to become the mayor, the police chief, the leaders of Congress, and those that were born in America. Prepare yourself to be America's next president. Share with the people of Minnesota the words of the Quran, the wisdom of the Prophet, and the beauty of our community, because this is your moment of grace. You have to make up your mind today, as Muslims in Minnesota. What is your position in defending the lives and the future of your people? Nobody asks you to be violent. You don't have to be violent. Your weapon is your faith. Your strength is your unity. And you must quickly engage the American people, especially the people of Minnesota. We just elected a Muslim to be the mayor of New York. That's the home of 9/11. And those that are in opposition to Islam, they're watching the growth and the development of the Muslim community, and it scares them. You know why? Not because you're a threat. No. They think you're about to replace those of privilege of the days of old. They see the Muslims as their replacement. And to be honest with you, we are their replacement. We are, as they would say, the new kids on the block. And this is our moment.
0: Going to replace us. Dearborn Heights Shiite. Well, no, actually, let me go above. Dearborn Henry Ford Community College professor Shadid, cut 20, go.
4: The pure soul of Sayyid Ali Khamenei returned back to its Lord as a martyr, like Imam Hussein alayhi salam, and joined his grandfathers and all of the prophets, and the best of prophets, Prophet Muhammad, peace be upon him, and his progeny, the Ahlul Bayt, alayhim salam. May Allah raise their rags in paradise and shower them with mercy. However, Trump did a huge mistake by killing our beloved leader, Sayyid Ali Khamenei. He thought that by killing him...
0: Notice he calls Khamenei, who was killed a few months back, their leader. This is not a joke, America. That's their leader. This is the enemy within that wants to destroy our country, and that one day they're going to want to destroy it violently. Building mosques, building segregated Sharia-controlled communities all throughout our country. I've been traveling the country, giving you the audio of what these people are saying. I've got another couple of pages. We may not get through all of it, but we'll get through some more of it. Everywhere. 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
9: This is a special report from ABC News. I'm Dave Packer. Graham Plattner announcing tonight that he's suspending his campaign and will withdraw from the ballot in Maine's Senate race, one of the most closely watched in the country as Democrats seek to take back control of Congress. There have been calls for Plattner to step down amid a new allegation of sexual assault. Plattner releasing a video statement.
10: I know that some will think it's an admission of guilt, and it most certainly is not. We're not doing it because of the allegations. We're doing it because of the structures that are being taken away from us by those in power.
9: Plattner blamed the system.
10: We live in a political system that is not built for normal people. It is a system that is built structurally to make sure that movements like ours cannot flourish. That if they begin to succeed, they can be crushed.
9: Maine's Democratic Party intends to hold a convention to choose a new nominee to take on Republican Susan Collins. This is ABC.
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let's play a little Aretha. Here we go. Nobody likes it.

0: doors wide open to communists and Marxists? What the hell's wrong with you? I can hear them. I can hear them right now. And they're right. Now, either we get people in Congress who are going to do something about this, and at our agencies and departments, they need to get together, pull together their best and their brightest. If they need to hire 100,000 more lawyers, I don't care. People need to be denaturalized and kicked out. People on visas need to be kicked out. People here illegally need to be kicked out. We need to look for ways and means to remove this cancer now. And if the laws are insufficient, pass laws that are sufficient. Sanctuary cities and states. Democrats. There aren't Republican sanctuary cities and states. It's Democrats who defy federal law, who defy the Constitution. What do you think the war on ICE is about? They want to destroy ICE so we can't deport these people. That's exactly why they want to destroy ICE. That's why every single one of their candidates says they want to destroy ICE. They want to destroy our local police forces. That's right. They want to destroy them. Why? Think about it. They have to build their own police states. So they want their own police. They don't want patriotic police departments. No. They want to destroy these police departments. Then they want to replace these police departments with their own police state informers and enforcers. That's the plan. That's the plan. I'll be right back.
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20: From the text line. They only dumped Plattner when they knew they couldn't win. Yes, absolutely. They knew they couldn't win. They dumped Plattner because they could. A little bit of serendipity because this story came out while they still had a chance to dump him. Yeah. They dumped him because they could. And they dumped him because he probably wasn't going to win with an allegation like that. So why run him? It also needs some morals and some standards. And if you have an allegation like that, you've got other things going on. It wasn't just that allegation. It was the Nazi tattoo, the social media posts, the other allegations of the sexting and the texting. And this guy was not prepared for prime time. He just wasn't. He didn't get to have his ducks in a row. He was a whole lot of style, wasn't a whole lot of substance. And so that's not the place for the U.S. Senate. And they were able to get rid of him. It's a dog-eat-dog world in this business. Let's go to the phones. David in San Francisco. David, welcome to America at Night.
21: Well, thanks, McGraw. Yeah, on an entirely different subject, since the peace talks in Iran are falling apart again and gasoline prices are going to stay high, I'm going to urge America to ride the bus, take mass transit, create local jobs. This is America got screwed years ago when the mass transit systems were ripped apart by the oil and gas boys. And now that they've got the streetcar tracks of almost every major city ripped up, it's time to start reinvesting in the cities and towns across America and get mass transit going again.
20: Yeah, well, that's not happening because the only way to get mass transit going, you need large chunks of federal money, and that money has dried up. And so the states do not have the money to put billions in for a light rail. The other thing, too, about mass transit is I've always loved mass transit for all sorts of reasons, but to put in tracks, to put in a trolley, to put in a Metrolink, it takes years of planning and then years to build it and billions of dollars. And are you going to make that bet on what business and jobs are going to look like in 10 years? I mean, everyone could be working from home in 10 years.
21: Well, it's interesting you raise that. 30, 40 years ago, the average person went between a quarter mile and a half mile from home to work. And as of maybe 10 years ago, it had gotten up to 40 miles per day, round trip. So the ability for people to get work somewhere near their homes, as opposed to having to go some great distance and spend endless money on car maintenance and whatnot, is eating. It's back to colony economics.
20: I don't disagree, but that's an awful big bet to make. When the world is changing, you have Uber, you have scooters, you have electric vehicles, you have all sorts of modes of transportation, and you have people working from home, and you have AI coming in, and jobs of the 21st century will be different than the jobs from the 20th century. So I don't know if we want that infrastructure. Why not just put a bus route on there? Put a bus in there. It's a lot cheaper.
21: Yeah, I said mass transit. It could be buses. I'm calling you from San Francisco. We've got old-fashioned cable cars. We've got two different types of subways. We've got biodiesel vehicles. We've got electric trolleys. We've got electric streetcars.
20: No. I get all that. But again, and it's quaint to be in San Francisco and have a trolley car on the tracks and the whole deal. But in terms of infrastructure for the 21st century, put a bus in there and just let's see what happens. I got to take a break, David. Thanks for checking in. 1-844-2-McGraw, 1-844-262-4729. America at Night. More phone calls. We love first-time phone calls.
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0: Hey, everybody. Welcome to the Health and Well Show with David Ernest. I'm your host, Matthew. And you know, we're all friends around here.
1: Yeah. I mean, and why can't we be?
0: Why can't we be friends?
1: Yeah. There's so many things going on in the world where people just don't want to be friendly.
0: No.
1: You know, they just don't want to be your friend. And, you know, you don't have to, like, be real close friends if you don't want to, but you don't want to be enemies with somebody. You know, why would anybody want to attack you or your family just because of various reasons? Jealousy, political differences, religious differences.
0: Money differences.
1: Money differences. Why can't we be friends? That's a good question. Why do you think that people don't want to be friends with other people? Matthew, do you have any idea?
0: Well, I think it's been pumped into us for a long time now with, you know, media.
1: Yeah.
0: People, you know, the racism is always the first thing. People blame everything on.
1: Yeah.
0: I think it's a bad excuse. I don't know. I have friends of every different walk of life, different race, different career paths.
1: Mm-hmm.
0: You know,
1: right.
0: Educated people, I don't think are so much like that. I think it's the, you know, a lot of these people just sitting around with their phones stuck to their face 24/7 on watching content creators and stuff. I mean, none of that stuff. It's usually all negative, or it's always poking fun at something, or, you know, keeping people
1: mind control.
0: Yeah, it's keeping us
1: mind
0: split.
1: Control. Yeah,
0: yeah.
1: And they have an agenda, you know, just like Mamdani, you know, up in New York. We talked about him earlier on another show. His song is hatred.
0: Well, they package it as it being this happy, beautiful, wonderful thing, just like socialism and communism, you know.
1: Yeah,
0: you always have to fight your way out of it.
1: Yeah.
0: Unless they've disarmed you.
1: They want to make the folks that are in capitalism the enemy. You know, and
0: while they're padding their pockets with capitalistic dollars.
1: Exactly.
0: The irony.
1: And this is what's made this country great. Even though there's a lot of bad things that go on in capitalism, there's, in my opinion, much worse things go on in communism. And they're preaching communism. And we know Donald Trump said that. You know, it's just amazing that, you know, the headquarters, the beginning of all of the immigration from all those years where people were coming mainly from Europe for religious, you know, because of religious persecution was the main reason, they said. They come over here, they form a country, the United States of America, one of the most beautiful things that ever happened, one of the most powerful countries. Coming up on, you know, the 250th anniversary, a great thing, you know, to be going on. But yet, we got all these problems. Because why can't we be friends with all these people? Why can't they be friends with us? Why does neighbors not love neighbors? You know, when I was a kid, and even in some locations now, neighbors want to be neighbors. They want to be neighborly friendly. Yeah, you can live in a place now where you won't even know your next door neighbor. Or you can, you know, kind of like limit yourself from them because maybe they look different or maybe they have a different religion or whatever, but you can't be the friend because of these things that you put in as a roadblock. We're all Americans except for the illegal immigrants. That's another story.
0: Except for them.
1: Yeah, I mean, like, they're asking, like, why can't you be my friend? I'm an illegal immigrant. Well, that's, I'm just going to say it from my perspective. You came in here to invade our privacy, our country. Why couldn't you come in here the legal way like the rest of us? You know, I mean, I was born here. That makes me legal. But, you know, immigration is one of the things that keeps a country going as long as it's done right. But when you get too many immigrants, and they come in here illegally, and it's happening not just in the United States, it's happening in England, it's happening in Europe. And you know what? There's backlash.
0: Europe has a crisis.
1: It has a big crisis. There even is tourism crisis. Spain, I was over there not too long ago. Italy, France, England, they're all trying to limit tourism. Why? Because it's killing them. They can't handle the load. And then a lot of these people try to stay. They try to take over. You know, this is what's happening in New York. There's a certain segment of people that have come in out of nowhere. And some of them might have been born there, but they've been influenced by the people from nowhere. This is me speaking my opinion. And now they can't be your friend. They choose to be your enemy. They choose to be against the government. They choose to be against the United States of America. And they're trying to change us with all these communistic candidates. But why can't we be friends? Because they don't really want to be your friend. Not everybody wants to be a friend. And that's just too bad, so sad. But I tell you, Ernest Financial wants to be friends with everybody. We want to be the type of company that doesn't lose money. Because why? When companies lose money and you really needed the money, and they say things like, don't wait, don't worry, it'll come back. And you were in the middle of a crisis and you needed some of that money, or a lot of it. Doesn't sound too friendly, does it?
0: No, it doesn't feel friendly.
1: It doesn't feel friendly. And that's the reason why we do what we do. I'm not going to ridicule people who want to take high risk. I'm not going to ridicule people that want to, if the market goes away for a long period of time, it's not going to worry them to wait for years, maybe 10 years for it to come back.
0: Right.
1: Not going to ridicule those people. As long as they understand that's what they're in, as long as they understand what they're doing, as long as they know that they may have to wait 5, 10, 15 years for it to come back. In the Great Depression, it took 25 years for the market to get back to where it was before the crash.
0: Just to get back to the zero mark.
1: Just to get back.
0: It was that far negative.
1: Just to get back to where the Dow was before it crashed.
0: Wow.
1: 25 years. I mean, if you're
0: sick.

0: it's been this fear, and Elon Musk has talked about it, where he says, hey, they're going to take us over. But he's part of it, you know, and I'm not going to get into any of his stock stuff because we're not allowed to talk about his stock.
1: No.
0: But I'm just talking in general. He's part of it. It's about profitability to him, though. And yes, AI is going to grow. Artificial intelligence is going to grow. Is it going to become something like Star Trek's Data, where he's like a living, breathing person almost, and he can relate to you as though he were almost like a human?
1: Data wanted to be human.
0: He was
1: the most human one out of all of them, which was kind of the beautiful part of that.
0: Yeah, I know, and that was a good part of the show. I get it, but...
1: But it's fantasy.
0: It's fantasy. I fear that it's a fantasy that we believe that artificial intelligence can be like humans.
1: Yeah.
0: We program it, but I read these articles because I'm sort of a nerd. I've got a biology, chemistry, clinical lab science background. I got a degree in clinical laboratory science. So I kind of read this stuff, and, you know, I'm a nerd, okay? I admit it. I'm a nerd. My wife says you're a nerd.
1: Live on the radio.
0: Well, I guess I'm admitting it. I'm a nerd, but I have the nerve to say I'm a nerd. Here's the thing, though. It's the big question. Why can't we be...
2: Okay, just so we understand, what exactly are you saying? Are you a nerd?
0: Friends.
2: That's what I thought you said.
0: Maybe we're going to be friends with AI. Maybe it's going to take us over. Maybe it's going to destroy us. There are a lot of different theories about why we can't find other life outside of our solar system or wherever we're looking, because they claim it's possible that all these different, should I call them empires or life sources that built up sort of like we are now, they died off, they killed themselves off, or AI killed them. Now, I have no idea if AI killed these. I don't even know if these people existed, you know. And then there's all kinds of different philosophies, you know, intermingled with the religious philosophies. The atheists believe one way a lot of times. You know, I'm not an atheist, not by a long shot. I personally believe that, you know, we have meaning. We have a superior being. But, you know, to each his own, right? So, why can't we be friends? Because there's so many different manner of opinions. There's so many different ideas, like communism versus freedom. You know, Mamdani. Why is he? I mean, I'm puzzled. Why are the people of New York? We've had a show about this a little earlier, but it's still on my mind. Why would the people in New York fall for such preaching hatred? I mean, he would probably disagree with me that he's not preaching hatred. But to me, it's almost like, okay, you're going to come after our stuff. You're going to come after our retirement. You're going to come after our government. Man, them fighting words in my neck of the woods. You know what fighting words are? We had a civil war. We had World War One and Two, Korean War. You know, many other wars. Fighting words, you know, no, you're not going to get my stuff. You're not going to, you know, neighbors join neighbors to fight for their rights. Why can't we be friends? Is it in human nature to be aggravating enemies sometimes? And then all of a sudden you love each other. I'll give you an example. Japan. You know, Japan is now one of our best allies. But at one time, they didn't want to be our friend. They wanted to be our enemy. Why? Well, I read in the history books, whether it's right or wrong, we cut their oil off. You know, so really, why was in the early man's days, was there war between different types of civilizations and different type of races? Survival. Is this hatred part of the survival? In other words, the fight for survival, the fight over resources. Why is it that when someone wants to take somebody's money, whether it's through a lawsuit or stealing or the government taking it from you because, you know, of some reason, taxes or whatever, why is it that people get so upset about the money?

0: Money buys resources. Why? Because the fiat government currency has given it the power of purchasing food, luxury, survival items. This is where it basically comes to. And in the fear of loss, there's an old saying, the fear, or should I say the pain of loss is 2,000 times as painful as the joy of gain.
1: Yeah, we've talked about that before. It's very true.
0: Yes. It hurts a lot more to lose something than it is to gain something that you didn't have.
1: Yeah.
0: Because, and I had somebody I talked to on the phone just a little bit ago, and I agree with them. This money that we're talking about, David, is through sweat of me and my family. This is something somebody said this to me just recently, you know, and it's important that I don't lose any of this money. And I said, that's the reason why we're asset preservationists, sir. We use products that guarantee they won't lose money by insurance companies. And we've said this over and over. But does the government promise that they won't take your money? No, they pretty much show they will.
1: Yeah.
0: They pretty much show that they are a distribution of wealth mechanism. I went to a college some. Well, I got degrees, but also after I graduated, I went to some, worked on some master's stuff, and I went into economics and studied that some. And I remember one of the biggest questions in the economics instructor came out and said, what's government? What's the purpose of government? And people said all kinds of things. And he said this one thing, and I never will forget it. He said, the purpose of government is redistribution of wealth. What? I'm going to say it again. The purpose of government is redistribution of wealth. If you build up your wealth, they come and take it away and give it to somebody else. Why? Votes. Power. Votes is power in this country. It's also power in a lot of other countries. Opinions. Control of the people. Even in the olden days, the kings had to somewhat keep the people at ease. What happened to the French back in the king's days? They killed the French king. They killed the French king, queen. Why? Because of the battle of resources. They didn't have enough to eat. And yet they saw these people with all this food and power, and they hated them. They couldn't be their friend. So what did they do to that queen, supposedly?
1: Chopped her head off.
0: Yeah.
1: Off with her head.
0: And what did she say, supposedly, and I've heard that she didn't really say it, before she had her head cut off?
1: Feed them, wanted to let them have cake, feed them cake, something like
0: something,
1: that.
0: Something, yeah. Yeah. Yeah. Well, yeah, I wouldn't like that. I mean, cake's okay every now and then, but to live off a cake, I mean, it'd turn you into a diabetic, I would assume. You know, so what is government? Redistribution of wealth. Those guys didn't do it right, so they got their heads cut off. You know, all governments have to do it to some form or fashion. But here's the fair way we think that it should be done. It should be done fairly in such a way that you can keep at least a large portion of what you've accumulated, not lose it all. This is why communism is such a horrible thing, in my opinion. And Mondami, you know, he calls it socialism. Why do they want to change the government so much that they take everything practically away from anybody who's working hard and give it to people who are not? This causes resentment too. So We're in a power struggle here. Now, I do believe that the majority of Americans do not want to lose what they've got. So when I get these phone calls and people say to me, David, I'm calling you because I don't want to lose my ass, sits, and they laugh because, you know, where did that term come from? We just accidentally fell into it. Honestly, guys, it was just, you know, how do most things happen? Like, how did peanut butter and chocolate get together? Probably fell into each other. Somebody accidentally dropped it in on the other, and they said, hey, this tastes pretty good, this mixture. How are most discoveries discovered? By accident. But it's no accident that people want security. How did the democracies develop? My opinion of it is people got tired of being told by one or two sources what to do. So we developed democracy. And democracy has its weaknesses. But the one thing that it has is it has its strengths. And that is why we are a powerful nation. And we don't want to be brought down.
1: No.
0: And we want to be friends with as many people as we can. But if someone attacks the sovereign nation of the United States of America, we've got a strong military. If you don't have a strong military, what happens? You get taken over.
1: Sure.
0: And so these folks that want to cut the military, these folks that want to destroy the inner power struggles that are going on inside the United States or any country for that matter, they're trying to destroy us. Do they have the intentions of that? I don't know. I know one thing, they need to start thinking. But we all need to start thinking about the strength of keeping your resources. How powerful is it to have your money when the rest of the people have lost their money in a downturn in markets, which we have all the time? These downturns in these markets are historic. They happen frequently. At this point in time, this is one of the longest periods of time we've ever had without a major downturn. Go figure what that means. Oh, we have people now that said, well, things have changed. We're not going to have a downturn. We're going to keep being richer and richer and richer. I don't believe it. I think we're going to have a breather. Our economy is just like a human body. We have to rest. We've gone so far, we've got to rest. But if you go real far and stretch your body for too long, you have to rest longer. This is what I think is probably going to happen here pretty soon. Our government, our economy is going to have to go into a big slump. It may be for years. Do you want your money to go away, your spending power to go away for years? I'm not saying it's going to happen like that, but I believe it will. I really deep down inside believe, from my perspective, and I believe there's a lot of economists that are saying this, that they know a lot more than me. So when do you sell and when do you buy? Why not have a program that keeps your money up even, and you don't even have to decide when you sell and buy? You don't have to decide to jump out of one thing into another. You know, time and markets don't work. Things that have never worked in the past, trying to turn a democracy into a communist state, I don't think it's going to work. Trying to make money not go away with something that can go down, I don't think that's going to work in the short term. Here's the deal. We have programs. They're called annuities, fixed indexed annuities, not variable annuities. Those don't work like that. Fixed indexed annuities that use the market but cannot lose money. We would love to give you this information so that if the markets drop, you'll still be our friend. What's the numbers?
1: 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That's E-A-R-N-E-S-T. Listeners, hang on. We're going to have a fun break here, play some good skits. Don't go anywhere. We will be back with more of the Health and Wealth Show right

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1: And you're just about to hear that big goofy mouth of AOC.
2: Hang on.
3: Unemployment is low because everyone has two jobs. Unemployment is low because people are working 60, 70, 80 hours a week and can barely feed their kids. Capitalism has not always existed in the world, and it will not always exist in the world. What people are starting to see, at least in the occupation of Palestine, is just an increasing crisis of humanitarian condition.
4: You use the term the occupation of Palestine. What did you mean by that?
3: I think what I meant is like the settlements that are increasing in some of these areas and places where Palestinians are experiencing difficulty in access to their housing and homes.
4: Do you think you can expand on that?
3: I am not the expert on geopolitics on this.
5: Guys, there are secret underground tunnels between all of these government buildings.
6: Whom do you believe to be the head of the Democratic Party?
7: I don't think that there's any one head.
8: What a maroon.
6: But if you win and you go to Congress, there will be a leader of your caucus. Her name is Nancy Pelosi.
7: I think absolutely right now, you know, she is the leader Leader Pelosi. Hopefully, you know, we'll see. She's a...
9: That's all.
10: Dumbass. Coming soon to a theater near you.
11: Three ruthless outlaws coming into your town to take it over. The good for nothing.
12: I got hairy legs.
11: The bad.
13: Representative Yoho put his finger in my face. He called me disgusting. He called me crazy. He called me out of my mind.
11: And the ugly.
14: Don't mess with me.
11: The big screen has never been filled with so much. Ugh. The good for nothing.
15: What am I doing here? I'm going to lose track here.
11: The bad.
3: Capitalism has not always existed in the world, and it will not always exist in the world.
11: And the ugly.
16: Nancy Pelosi, it must suck to be that dumb.
11: With Chuck Schumer as the stupid, Elizabeth Warren as maybe or maybe not a Native American, Bernie Sanders as himself. Mitch McConnell as wishy-washy marble mouth boy, and Adam Schiff as something the horse left behind.
17: What about Kamala Harris?
11: Well, if you could find that heifer, we'll put her in the movie.
18: Ew.
11: Don't miss The Good for Nothing.
19: I'm not taking your gun away at all. You need 100 rounds?
20: When you were in Beto, when you said you're going to take our guns,
19: I did not say that. That's not true. I did not say that.
11: The bad.
3: I think unemployment is low because everyone has two jobs.
11: And the really, really ugly. Presented in the new cinematic format, Democrato. You'll see it, but you won't believe it.
21: Well, that might be the best thing that could happen in this little rinky-dink town of ours.
22: I'm Buzz Nutley, and here is a special health and wealth news report. To help the American people understand just what's going on in the world of politics, today, we have hooked U.S. Senator Bernie Sanders to a lie detector. When the senator tells the truth, you will hear. And when he tells a lie, you will hear. Let's see how this works out.
23: This is Bernie Sanders, and I am speaking to you today to let you know that everything is okay in the Democratic Party. Things have never been better. I want you to know that the only thing wrong in Washington, D.C. is the Republican Party. Donald Trump is unstable. His economy, unstable. His attacks on Iran, unlawful. And his attack on the intelligence of my fellow Democrats, unfounded. He's a great big loser. We in the Democratic Party have a plan. It's a good plan. It's a solid plan. And when we put this plan in action, things will be better for the American people. So listen, all you MAGA people, you're going to lose. And when Trump is gone, the Democrats will get this country back on track. Remember, you can trust the Democrats. Nancy Pelosi, AOC, Elizabeth Warren, and me. We're here to look after you, the American people. And by the way, None of us Democrats made any money off insider trading. That is a lie. So help me, Maxine Waters.
0: That's just nasty.
23: Now I must leave you. I have to go to an event where we will be hugging and kissing and feeding poor little orphan children. And if I'm not telling you the truth, may I be struck by a bolt of...
22: Well, there you have it. Bernie Sanders hooked to a lie detector. Tune in next time when our guest will be Chuck Schumer, if we can get another lie detector.
8: Tonight on Murphy and the Chief.
12: Yeah, Chief, we got a positive ID on the subject in this rollover accident, and it's quite possible it is a DUI.
14: Who is it, Murphy?
12: It's Tiger Woods, Chief.
14: Tiger Woods, the golfer?
12: No, Tiger Woods, the interior decorator.
14: Good one, Murphy.
12: And there's only one weird thing about this whole thing, Chief.
14: What's that?
12: Mr. Woods is wearing two pairs of pants.
14: He's wearing two pairs of pants?
12: 10-4, that is correct, sir.
14: Well, why is he wearing two pairs of pants?
12: I asked him that.
14: And?
12: Well, he's a little shook up, but he told me that he was wearing two pair of pants.
14: Uh-huh.
12: In case he got a hole in one.
14: Bam! Well, if you said that, book him on a 306.
12: What's a 306?
14: Allegedly intoxicated millionaire golfer making bad jokes.
12: 10-4.
8: Whether it's a hostage situation or the hot donut sign is on, it's always adventure with Murphy and the Chief.
18: In a world where liberals are trying to terminate liberty, only one man can save our way of life. He is Carl Childers. He is the Terminator.
24: I come to see Nancy Pelosi. Mm-hmm.
18: Well, you can't see her right now.
24: All right, then. I'll be back, I reckon. Mm-hmm.
25: Don't mess with me.
18: Also starring Ted Cruz as the man who gives the Terminator good advice.
26: There is a difference between boys and girls.
24: Well, thank you, Captain Obvious.
18: Carl Childers is the Terminator.
24: Ted, what you reckon's going on?
26: All of the foundations of this country are under assault. The Constitution is under assault. The Bill of Rights is under assault. Our founding fathers are under assault. The eternal principles America was built on are being attacked each and every day.
24: And what's these liberals like?
26: They're soulless, have no heart, no brain, and red eyes.
24: That sounds pretty nasty.
26: But I'm just describing them.
24: Well, I reckon if we're gonna get them, I better stop by the house and get my Kaiser blade. Maybe some mustard biscuits.
26: If you want to hold on to your faith, if you want to hold on to your freedom, then you have to rise and answer the call to defend America.
24: All right, then.
18: Carl Childers and Ted Cruz in The Terminator. Also starring AOC, Chuck Schumer, Bernie Sanders, Elizabeth Warren, Nancy Pelosi, and the usual cast of idiots.
27: I got hairy legs.
18: Remember, Wednesday is dollar night. Everyone who shows up with their Kaiser blade gets free mustard biscuits and seats on the front row.
24: Aye, Dan.

0: welcome back to the Health and Wealth Show. The second half here. I'm with David, and what was that song that we were just playing? Why Can't We Be Friends by War, ironically.
1: Yeah, because if you can't, you're going to have a war.
0: Yeah.
1: And we're having wars now inside our own country. We've had wars before. We had civil wars. Are we going to have another civil war inside the United States? Maybe.
0: I hope we can't be friends.
1: Well, we politically have wars all the time.
0: Sure.
1: We're just not fighting physically. And I hope it never comes to that. I hope it never comes to those kind of blows. There's a lot of words that are being said. There's a lot of battles that are being fought, some won, some lost, in courts, in the Senate, in the Congress body, in the executive branch, judicial branch. All these things, it's kind of normal for us to do this. That gives us the flexibility to discuss and bring out what we don't like, and the majority usually wins. If the majority doesn't win, if they've been deceived, eventually they flex back and knock back the ones that deceived them into next week, so to speak.
0: Yeah.
1: Is that what's going on now? Personally, I think that these squabbles, these rhetorics, these things, for example, Charlie Kirk being shot, a lot of people, and I hated this. They were celebrating it. I thought, how absurd for someone to celebrate somebody's death, no matter what that person believed. And
0: it's horrible.
1: It did something to me to think that people could hate so much that they want to kill you.
0: Now it shows the character. Horrible.
1: And who was producing this rhetoric?
0: The left.
1: Yeah, now
0: they're both guilty.
1: They're both guilty of rhetoric. But this rhetoric of killing people, and I have not heard any on the right where they want to kill people. But I've heard several things said on the left where they insinuate they want to kill you.
0: So if you don't agree, exactly with them, you're against them. You can't have any modified opinion.
1: It kind of reminds me of revolutionary people that will kill you if you don't go along with them.
0: Yeah,
1: they don't really want to consider your opinion. Our opinions, our country should be run democracy wise. It's a democratic country. It should be run by votes. Now regionally, like state of Alabama, the state of Tennessee, Kansas, Florida, wherever, they should have some say-so, too. I think that's the reason why the electoral votes were a great, in my opinion, even now, a good thing, because it reflects the majority rule instead of the number rule. In other words, what's the difference? If you got so many people in California that they want to control the rest of us, and as far as like territorial states and, mileage and circumference, however you want to measure it.
0: Sure.
1: The majority of us right now do not, I'm talking about in, square miles, if you want to put it that way, or square meters, as they say in Europe.
0: Right.
1: That it doesn't matter. It doesn't matter if you have a lot of land. It doesn't matter if there's a bunch of people scattered across all these states, these smaller areas on the peripheral. In other words, the coastal folks, especially the ones out east and the ones up north, out west and the ones up in northeast, they want to rule all of us. For example, Elizabeth Warren's an example. She's an extremist socialist, probably a lying communist. She lied about her heritage. Why wouldn't she lie about anything else?
0: Yeah.
1: Bernie Sanders. He's a communist, in my opinion. He claims he's a socialist. Why would he not want to be our friend? He doesn't care for people having opinions and being able to, rule through votes, rule through square area opinions.
0: Right.
1: They all want to convert it back to the vote. The majority vote wins. Can you imagine if this ever did happen, that we could possibly have a large civil war? Because this would be really like, I don't know, 20-30% of the square area of the United States trying to rule the other 70 or 80%.
0: Yeah.
1: And to me, I don't think that works, because these resources are what's really the power, you know, of land resources and
0: natural
1: job
0: resources. Yes, all these resources. Yeah.
1: Would be pitted against each other. But Elizabeth Warren is a well-known advocate of trying to act like she is trying to protect people in their retirement plans. And one of the things that she tries to act like is a bad thing, in her opinion, is an annuity. But if you do the research on her, something like 80% of her resources, her retirement resources, are in annuities. And I, for the life of me, cannot understand why she would say the devilish thing she says, and then she turns around and don't change her way of investments. She goes back and puts it in what? Annuities. You know what I think?
0: What's that?
1: I think she's been paid off. I
0: think
1: the powers... Yeah.
0: Yeah.
1: I think she's being paid... You know, all practically all the politicians get paid under the table. I do believe after being interviewing, you know, talking to so many of them down through the years on the radio.
0: Yes.
1: We have a lot of crookedness that goes on in a democratic country. It's called buying the votes. So whenever a politician looks at it, they look at, okay, can I hate it. I hate to say this, but this is the way I look at it. Can I keep these people voting for me and still take that money? Oh, yeah, I can. I can broadcast a lot of negative advertisements and accuse my opponent of doing things that they really didn't do. Or I can take it out of content. In other words, maybe a politician supported somebody 5-10 years prior, and then they start broadcasting the words that they said 10 years ago and make it look like it's now. And people get confused and say, well, I'm not going to vote for that person. They're against this, that, and the other. But really, you were just tricked. You were tricked. This is the reason why I do believe that talk radio is one of the true sources that will tell you what's going on, because we don't have an agenda. We're not getting paid money from political sources trying to buy votes. No. We're trying to just have topics to talk about and use the things that we believe in to broadcast information. And you look at Fox, you know they're getting money to be on the right side, leaning right. You look at CNN, you know they're getting money to broadcast to the left side. So they're doing it for different reasons. So I think Rush Limbaugh was right. And I think in the beginning, when Rush was talking on talk radio, that they tried to shut him down. They tried to limit. And they, the government, they, the left, tried to stop the right from talking on talk radio. And you can see the difference when you look and see how many stations that are broadcasting in the United States of America, percentage-wise, that are talking on conservative talk versus liberal talk. 95% is conservative talk. 5% is liberal talk. You know, I think I know why. They can't make sense to people. They can't make enough sense to the people. Evidently, the people that are listening to conservative talk are common folk that, the way I look at it, have got a lot of sense. And since they have a lot of sense, they're not going to believe the rhetoric that the left says. So there's the few stations that talk the liberal talk. I think they're in the West, say like California, places like that. And even these radio conglomerates that whenever their main people believe maybe more toward the left, they own stations that they allow and actually probably coax them into being conservative talk stations. It's sort of, to me, hypocritical.
0: You think?
1: Sort of like Elizabeth Warren saying bad things about annuities, but at the same time, 80% of her money is in annuities. If you see these hypocritical things, you know, and of course, she didn't tell the truth when she said she was a Native American. She knew good and well she was not Pocahontas. And I'm not saying that in a detrimental way to the Native Americans. I have Native American blood in me, and I think that they should, you know, we should treat all of them with respect. We shouldn't go around and degrade their heritage, which she did, in my opinion. But she's just one of them. Look at Pelosi. She is so wrapped up in insider trading that people watch what she trades so that they can get richer. Something wrong with that picture. Why do these folks have all these advantages over the majority of Americans? Money, power. Why would you want to lose your money and lose your spending power if we have a downturn? If you're older. Oh, I totally agree that the stock market is good for young people. But also, on the other side, I totally agree that unless you're a multi-millionaire, you need to look at annuities really strong, because they're going to give you something that you really would need if we had a downturn that may be coming. It looks like it is, based on a lot of historic standards and forecast. We just don't know exactly when it hits, and that's the problem. So as you come into retirement time, you know, maybe you want something that guarantees that you won't lose your ass sits. Give us a call. We want to save it all. And we also want to feed you.
0: That's right.
1: Some Texas Roadhouse if you have $50,000 or more to talk to us about your situation. You don't have to buy. Just give us a good way, a chance to show you how to save it all. What's the numbers?
0: 833-596-SAFE. 833-596-7233. 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That's EARNEST. All right, David, thanks so much for having me host, and listeners, as always, thanks for tuning in, and we'll be back here tomorrow with more of the Health and Wealth Show with David Ernest.

0: All matters discussed during this show are for informational purposes only. Each individual situation may vary and the opinions expressed here may not apply to everyone. Materials presented are believed to be from reliable sources and no representations can be made as to its accuracy. All ideas and information should be discussed in detail with one of our qualified representatives prior to implementation.
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8: Attorneys with the Southern Poverty Law Center were in court this past Tuesday in Montgomery. The SPLC is dealing with a superseding indictment against them from the U.S. Department of Justice. The SPLC entered a not guilty plea to the 11 counts of wire fraud, money laundering, and making false statements to a federally insured bank. Those charges were first issued against the SPLC in April of this year, with accusations coming from the DOJ that the group was paying for informants to create racist behavior and even crimes in order for them to fundraise off of those stories. The DOJ says $4.1 million of donor money was funneled to different fake accounts for this scheme. The SPLC says the DOJ charges against them are a case of vindictive prosecution. The full trial will take place in the Middle District of Alabama this coming October. I'll be back with more Alabama stories after this.
9: Brian Dawson here, CEO of 1819 News. I'm also the host of 1819 News, the podcast, and we'd love for you to join us by listening to our weekly show on all the top podcast apps, both in audio and video format. 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
8: Heavy earth-moving equipment was spotted at Wolf Pond near Pell City. WIAT News reported that this was part of a law enforcement investigation. Pell City Police Chief Justin Cooper confirmed that. The Jacksonville State University Center for Applied Forensics is also at the scene to assist. Baldwin County Sheriff's deputies were called to a home this week to remove an alligator that had gotten inside. The gator was taken into police custody at the Point Clear home and relocated to a nearby nature preserve. I'm Andrea Tice.
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6: 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Morning has once again crept up from around the corner to leap out and tackle you like a defensive back bearing a serious grudge. But you're not one to shrink from a challenge. No, you're a grab the bull by the horns type. The kind who jumps in with both feet, counts your chickens before they hatch, and puts all your mixed metaphors into one metaphorical basket. Besides, you have everything you need to get the day started. A hot cup of Joe, a great attitude, and most importantly, Dixon and Vining on Talk 99.5 and Talk99.5.com.
7: Good morning, everyone, and welcome in on this Thursday. It is the 9th of July, 2026. It will be a beautiful day. We'll get to the forecast here in a second, but we welcome in to Dixon and Vining at Talk99.5, Talk99.5.com, on YouTube at Real Talk 995 TV, and download our app. I know, you know, got a little update on the tower situation, and it's going to be a little while. The fix is not today. The fix is not tomorrow, and it just hang in there with us. And as soon as, and I know we had a lot of text messages yesterday, people going, I'm hearing you a lot better. Mm-hmm. I don't know really what the deal was yesterday, cloud cover, who knows what it is.
8: Sure.
7: But what was broken is not fixed. And so y'all just hang in there with us. That's why we tell you download the app. No, we're not doing that on purpose, but it's an alternative to if you're listening on the radio side of things and you're having difficulty hearing us outside of the Birmingham metro area. That is an option. Of course, you know, you can listen to that anywhere and everywhere.
8: Absolutely.
7: You have the app on your phone.
8: So we hear from people all over the place.
7: Yep. Here's the weather forecast for today. Partly cloudy, 30% chance of rain, 91 the high. Friday, sunshine, again, another 30% chance of rain, a little hotter, 94. And for the weekend, a mix of clouds and sunshine. Saturday, a 40% chance of rain. Sunday, a 60% chance of rain. And you know, summertime weather in the state of Alabama, this can fluctuate, yes or no. You know, the rain chances were not all that great yesterday, Richard.
8: Mm-hmm.
7: And I'm laying down, taking a nap. I just needed 30 minutes to close my eyes, and it poured rain at my house.
8: I saw that too.
7: I'm like, wait a minute. Where'd this come from? Once again, I got the shower. That's 4 days in a row.
8: I saw that you were among the chosen. I did not get any at my house. But I was looking. I thought I heard thunder. Uh-huh. It turns out it was just a big truck driving by.
7: Yeah.
8: Because I went and looked at the app immediately, and I was like, oh, Valerie's getting
7: rain. I got it. I mean, it was pounding on the windows. I woke up, I looked at radar, and I was like, that one lone shower is right on top of my house.
8: Mm-hmm.
7: It was amazing. So, and then, you know, 20 minutes later, the sun's out like it never even rained.
8: There you go. Welcome to Alabama.
7: So bizarre.
8: Alabama summer.
7: Yeah.
8: You're here,
7: yeah,
8: baby.
7: Man. And I tell you, the news this morning, we've got so much to get to today.
8: There's quite a bit.
7: There is a lot.
8: Last night, after we put together show notes, of course, because the man just doesn't really care about us. He doesn't think about us as
7: all. No, he does not.
8: Tell.
7: He's like, we're not going to stop just because Valerie and Richard are done with show prep.
8: Plattner drops out of the race in Maine. That, of course, big topic of conversation on a lot of talk radio. This guy, I'm trying to find a nice way to put this, was a scumbag. That's the word I'm looking for.
7: Yeah, no, I think that was perfectly said.
8: No.
7: It's so bad. This is how bad it is. And I know that John Fetterman is maybe the one person that has a little bit of common sense in the Democratic Party right now. But he said this last night. He goes, the trash just took itself out. And I was like, well, that was well said. And I mean, John Fetterman, of course, a Democrat. And he's talking about Plattner like, I mean, this guy.
8: Yeah.
7: Thank goodness he's done. And thank goodness we can just move on away from this guy and no more discussion about him.
8: Lack of shame on the part of Democrats who not only lined up behind this guy, but stayed with him through all of these allegations. Right up until the last one, you know? You had your Bernie Sanders, your Elizabeth Warren, your Ro Khanna, your Hakeem Jeffries, Chuck Schumer. You know, they couldn't wait to get on this guy's side because they thought, okay, he's going to unseat Susan Collins, and that's going to help us in the Democratic Party take over the leadership in the Senate. And that was just the most important thing. Mm-hmm. And whether this guy killed and ate babies was of no consequence. What mattered is that, you know, we had to have power. And so each continuing allegation that came out, I'll tell you what, I have Bernie Sanders and I could not be farther apart politically. But I've said this more than once. I've always respected him because he sticks by what he believes in. He believes that communism and or socialism is the way to go. He really believes in a larger government, higher taxes, more benefits, more services, et cetera, et cetera, et cetera. He's always pushed that. And I've always thought of him as at least an honorable man, despite the fact that we have our differences of opinion. I've lost all respect for him.
7: Oh, yeah.
8: Done. Over.
7: I mean, he was backing Plattner 100%.
8: Right through the Nazi tattoo, the anti-Semitic comments, the allegation after allegation of him being less than respectful with women, and at least one credible accusation of him taking liberties sexually with somebody. And then finally, we get to the... Oh, and by the way, let's not forget about the rude comments about Purple Heart recipients.
7: Oh, that was awful.
8: This guy should have been killed. He should be dead right now. Nasty comments about other combatants. Just horrible. And finally, you know, first off, it's a 1-2 punch that you see. Some polls start to come out showing that maybe the citizens of Maine are not that excited about Graham Plattner, that even after he won his nomination in a landslide over almost nobody, really, you know, the people of Maine are beginning to hear this stuff. It's coming out. It's beginning to seep in. We eat, sleep, live, and breathe that the average person only catches a glimpse of the news a couple of times a day, and that's if they're paying attention. So we start to see polls that show that Susan Collins is up by 2. Susan Collins is up by 3. We're still a long way away from the general election. However, Susan Collins has a history of outperforming her polls by as much as 11 points, which means if she's up by 3 in this poll, she might be up by 14. Don't know.
7: Could be.
8: And so these guys were sitting on ready, waiting for go. All we need is one more allegation so we can drop him.
7: Yeah, and apparently there are a bunch of other allegations that they had on ready. I don't know whether that's today, next week, but they were not done, that this was just the beginning of what this guy was all about. And again, I think you could stop at the Nazi tattoo. I think right sure. then you question this guy and the fact that he lied. Everyone in the world knows that he lied, that he didn't know what that tattoo represented.
8: Sure. No,
7: so
8: nice.
7: You lied about the tattoo.
8: Yep.
7: You knew what it stood for, and you still had the ink put on your body for whatever reason. And then you deny the whole thing, and then you tried to cover it up.
8: Yeah.
7: You tried to cover up the tattoo. So that in itself tells you gives you just a little inkling. You know what? This might not be our guy.
8: Mm-hmm.
7: This, and you guys kept going with it. Y'all kept running with, oh no, here's our guy. And then all these other, wasn't surprised at some of the things that have come out about him.
8: No. He struck me within the first few speeches as a questionable character. Who really doesn't need to be serving in the U.S. Senate. But then again, we have several of those, starting with, you know, Adam Schiff. So anyway, they finally get the allegation they've been waiting for. They pounce on it immediately. The Democratic Senatorial Campaign Committee yanks all funding and says he'll get no money from us. Maine Democrats, he'll get no money from us. Several members of his own campaign begin to back away from him. And eventually he, as he said yesterday, threw tears on his back porch.
7: Oh, give me
8: There's
7: a break.
8: There's just not a pathway
7: give me
8: here.
7: A break. You know, this is the other interesting thing. And if you listen to that garble, whatever he was saying, you think, you know, Maine is, you know, out in the country. It's beautiful part of our America. You know, what a pretty state it is. He's on the back deck, and it sounds like he's sitting on I-459. He's like, shoo, shoo, shoo, shoo. And I'm like, where are you, Graham? Where is your house? How close are you to the interstate? But it was pitiful. Yeah. It really was.
8: 7 minutes of him playing the victim and not taking any responsibility for any. This is a complete and utter lie. None of this is true. None of it at all. It's like, really, because all the rest of the allegations kind of look like they were leading to this.
7: Mm-hmm.
8: I just find it difficult to believe that none of this is true. So the way that Maine does this is they have a 600-person convention, and they vote on who is going to be their Democratic candidate. There are a couple of people who have kind of thrown their hat into the ring. You wouldn't recognize any of their names. But the most difficult thing about it is going to be finding 600 people in Maine, just gathering them all together. That's going to be the hard part, because do they have 600?
7: I don't know.
8: I'm not
7: There's
8: sure.
7: not a whole lot of people there.
5: Barely.
8: Yeah, barely. They get 602.
7: Maine and Vermont, maybe, if they got those two
8: I don't know. You
7: characters
8: can only just
7: together.
8: Do Maine. Just Maine. You could only have Maine.
7: I know, but I'm no, saying they probably here. They might need to borrow some people from Vermont because there are not enough in Maine.
8: Could we get a few Vermonters up here? Yeah. 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

0: overwrought stylings of Jim Steinman producing that. He wrote the song and produced it, and that is why it was sounds a lot like it should be a Meatloaf song.
1: It does.
0: Bonnie Tyler, big one for her. You remember the other one? She had It's a Heartache, of course, was probably the one that introduced her to America.
1: 78.
0: And then, Holding Out for a Hero.
1: That was another big one.
0: Song that we found in Footloose, right? Yep. Footloose, yeah.
1: But all of these are part of, you know, kind of our childhood.
0: Interestingly, Bonnie Tyler, a Welsh singer, had an absolutely beautiful songbird-like, almost Christine McVie-like voice until a little vocal surgery gone wrong.
1: Yeah.
0: And she ended up with that raspy voice, which is what introduced her to America and made her a huge worldwide sensation.
1: Absolutely.
0: Figure that out. The good Lord works in mysterious ways.
1: If you haven't heard the news this morning, she has passed away at the age of 75.
0: Unexpectedly.
1: No, it's not unexpected. I keep seeing that too, Richard. She was, she had intestinal surgery, was placed in an induced coma, and was out of the coma, according to her spokesperson, but very unwell and in intensive care. Mm-hmm. And last night she passed away, so I don't think that's unexpected.
0: No, when you're in intensive care and you pass away, that should be kind of like, well, we lost another one. You know, I mean, don't get me wrong. I'm not trying to be cruel about this.
1: No, but it's just that's reality right there.
0: Like, saying, well, he died unexpectedly. Oh, really? What happened? He got hit by a bus. Okay.
1: That's unexpected.
0: One would expect to die if you get hit by a bus.
2: A woman not expect to get hit by a bus.
0: No, you might not expect that.
1: Yeah. No, she wasn't well, and this was probably a more than 50% possibility.
0: She was married to an Olympic junior.

0: show participant. He had been involved in some judo matches in previous Olympics.
1: Hmm. I thought that was interesting. That is interesting.
0: Yeah. Live and learn. 623, Dixon and Vining, Talk995, Talk995.com.
1: Look at the weather again today, Richard. Gonna be lovely. Yeah, just that little chance of showers. But we're in summer season, and hopefully you're out on a boat with your family during summer season. And go see our good friends, Rodney, Kimberly, and all the guys that are out at Rodney's Marine. We love what they do for so many of our listeners. And you guys have gotten to know Rodney as well. And what's nice about it is that when you purchase your boat, it's not like wave and see you later. Good luck with the boat. Rodney's Marine is there for you from the time you purchase that boat until you maybe want to sell it and get into something different. Maybe you move away from the lake and, you know, hey, you're ready to sell the boat. He can help you with that. Anything accessory wise he can do. He also believes in those Suzuki engines, and man, are those great because they're quiet and fuel efficient. Very reliable, and they'll get you across the lake just the way you want to go at Rodney's Marine.
0: Absolutely. You know, when you look at Rodney's Marine and you see the cavalcade of boats that are awaiting you there, then you go to the website and you go, well, they must be keeping some of these somewhere else because there's a lot more boats here. You can't go wrong with the selection. They're going to steer you right toward the exact right boat for you. Obviously, the accessories. If you have a boat, getting the up power is essential for this season because you want to really get that lake time in and you want to make the most of it. Rodney's Marine has got the in-house financing, the low monthly payments, the nicest people on the planet, the boat whisperers back there in the bays that know how to fix anything that could possibly go wrong, the service after the sale, the delivery to any lake in the region. What's not to love about Rodney's Marine?
1: Yeah, so get in touch with them. 525-1500. Go by and see them. They're off of Highway 231, Logan Martin Lake in Cropwell. And you can follow them on Facebook or visit their website, rodneysmarine.com.
2: And now, it's Dixon and Vining's top three things you need to know.
1: Well, the ceasefire deal with Iran is over, over, over. Central Command began conducting additional strikes yesterday. At President Trump's direction, the goal is to further degrade Iran's ability to threaten freedom of navigation in the Strait of Hormuz. Now, Iran recently targeted those three commercial vessels earlier this week, and the U.S. holds Iran accountable for the unjustified aggression. 90 Iranian military targets were struck yesterday and overnight along the coast of Iran. This is where they think they've been firing from and targeting some of these vessels. Tuesday, CENTCOM forces hit about 80 Iranian military targets, including more than 60 Islamic Revolutionary Guard Corps small boats. So we're all in. And the wild thing is Donald Trump even said last night, you know what? Iran now is saying, hey, you know, they're touching base with me and they want to renegotiate. Mm-hmm. It's like, guys, quit playing this silly little tit-for-tat game. We're done.
0: Yeah.
1: You know, we've given you every opportunity. Donald Trump has been very patient through all of this, and we're not going to do that. We've got to be able to have these commercial ships be able to go through the Strait of Hormuz without, you know, worry that they're going to get blown up. You know, we got to get this done.
0: Calling and asking to negotiate is one thing. Until such time as you're willing to get on your knees and literally beg to negotiate, beg us to stop and say, we'll do anything. Mm-hmm. I think we should just keep hitting them.
1: Yeah, absolutely.
0: Oh, by the way, they're like, oh, there'll be death to pay. Oh, you're gonna rue the day. You're going to regret. Yeah, shut up, okay? Nobody is listening to your big talk. You have no more missiles. You have very few drones. You've got no Navy. You got nothing. Sit down and shut up, Habib.
1: That's the way it goes. Well, the man convicted of kidnapping Camille Cupcake McKinney and sentenced to life in prison is now facing some new charges. You're like, wait a minute, he's in prison. What's going on here? Patrick Stallworth was found to have prison contraband in the form of tobacco product, THC, while in the Jefferson County Jail. Jail staff found the drugs on Stallworth during a search. He and his accomplice in the death of Cupcake are both still waiting to stand trial for capital murder in state court, where prosecutors are seeking the death penalty. The other person responsible for Cupcake's death, Derek Brown, the female that mm-hmm. was with him on the night that she was kidnapped and found dead. Just that whole story is just still really bothers me.
0: Horrible.
1: It is
0: horrific. Situation.
1: It was horrific what they did to this little girl. Mm. Finally, this story: a former Wisconsin judge that made national headlines after she helped an illegal flee from a courthouse is getting just a hand slap for what she did. 66-year-old Judge Hannah Dugan was convicted of felony obstruction last year after federal agents attempted to serve a warrant to Eduardo Flores Ruiz. She was acquitted of concealing an individual to prevent arrest, a misdemeanor. She will not serve any jail time and will only have to pay a $5,000 fine. That seems, I don't know, if you're not going to give her any jail time, at least give her a significant fine, enough so that maybe she doesn't do this again. Because $5,000, I guess, to this judge, it's significant, but will she do it again? Maybe.
0: Maybe so. You know, the judge in the case said, well, you know, taking into account her years on the bench, and I'm like, that should make it a stronger penalty, really. The fact that she was a trusted individual with a black robe and that she was attempting to subvert the law, that makes this more shameful and worse, in my opinion. He was instead like, well, you know, she's been a good judge and she's never had a conviction before and blah, blah, blah. I'm like, should have had the book thrown out. For one, at the very least, should have taken away the black robe. Should have made sure she was never a judge again. You're like, I'm sorry, you lost all the faith of the humans here.
1: No, she should be held to a much higher standard, and this just seems insignificant. It really does.
0: Ridiculous. Not surprising. A liberal judge in her state slapped her liberal hand and gave her a tiny little fine. 630 Dixon Divining, Talk 99.5, talk99.5.com. 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
12: We have a collision in Walker County, Highway 69 at Liberty Hill Road. Disabled vehicle 459 South at I-65, exit 15. I'm Phil Carter in the traffic center.
13: The typical summertime pattern for Alabama continues here the next couple of afternoons. Today, a high temperature of 92 degrees. Spotty afternoon or evening thunderstorms. The same could be true for Friday and Saturday. Heat index both days could be right around 100 degrees. By early next week, beginning on Sunday, as a front approaches, we could see better rain coverage. Best rain chances do appear to be Sunday into Monday. And high temperatures will ease a little bit next week. How about mid to upper 80s through Wednesday? I'm ABC 3340's meteorologist Evan Chikvera on Talk 99.5.
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14: 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Do these teens think are they cavemen? A makeshift spear?
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0: pretty minimalist music there. You listen to it. It's a bass and guitar and some drums. And the guitar's not even playing chords. Nick Gilder manages to pull that one off with his voice alone. Just one of the many, many hits. Oh, never mind. It was the only one. Sorry.
1: The only one. Just the one.
0: This is what I love about listening to American Top 40 on 70s on 7. 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It's on like about 11 o'clock on Saturday and like 9 or 8 a.m. on Sunday. I don't recall exactly, but, you know, you get to hear these things like you're hearing them for the first time. And Casey Kasem introducing them and saying things like, here's the first hit from Nick Gilder. And you're like, and it was the last one too, Casey.
1: Only Casey didn't know that at the time.
0: He didn't know that. You didn't know that. Nobody knew that at the time. We were all waiting for that second big Nick Gilder hit.
1: You're going to be waiting a long time.
0: We're still waiting. How about that?
2: So's Nick.
0: 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Your roof is a very important part of your home. It manages to keep the weather at bay. It holds all of the stuff inside. Kind of important. You know, it's the lid to your house, really. It's your house's hat when you get right down to it. The last thing you want is for that hat to fly off. You certainly don't want pieces and bits of it to go missing. And when it does start to let you down, you need somebody who you can trust, somebody who's going to take great care of you, somebody who's going to treat you right every step of the way and be 100% transparent about what they do. 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One of the things I like about HHM is that they take a lot of pictures. They take pictures of everything before they get to work, and then they take pictures of everything while they're working, and then they take pictures of everything after they're done. Now, why do they do that? A, so that you can be a part of the process even when you're at work. You can see everything that's going on. B, once it's done, you sometimes forget how bad it looked before they started. So to be able to do that comparison thing and go like, here it was before we began, here it is now, you're able to say, oh, yeah, this is worth every penny I'm paying for it. And they're honest about their pricing, too. I love that. 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Give them a call. I have been to the top of Lookout Mountain in the Noug, Chattanooga. Mm-hmm. I did not take the incline railway up.
1: Sure looks like a lot of fun.
0: It does look kind of cool. You know, it's designed specifically, it's built so that you're still sitting kind of upright.
1: Yeah.
0: While this whole thing is traveling at an angle.
1: Isn't that nice?
0: It's interesting. They did a good job on it. They have, of course, conductors who give you a little speech on the way up and talk to you about
1: what's here on the left, what's on the right.
0: What are you seeing?
1: What's straight ahead?
0: There's some more mountains.
1: If we start falling backwards, here's what you do.
0: Straight down, there's death. It's just waiting down there for
1: you. There's
0: some
1: life jackets for
0: you.
1: That's
0: right, life jackets. Like, that's going
2: to
0: help.
2: In the meantime, like, to your right, there's a rock.
0: How about a parachute?
1: Look out for the bear. If we run across a bear.
0: Yikes. Tennessee Transit Agency had to apologize for and fire a part-time railway conductor, or so they thought, after a video spread online showing him celebrating Independence Day. Get a load of this. Listen to what this jerk
1: did. Listen carefully.
0: This is what this jerk, this evil, horrible person did. He called the United States the greatest country on the face of the planet, and he told anyone who disagreed they could leave. Oh, how dare he?
2: The horror.
0: Who does he think he is?
1: Don't you know who I am?
0: WTVC News Channel 9 reported Monday that the part-time conductor was fired after a TikTok video posted by Nathan Shearer captured him saying, to the very, very few Americans in here, happy Independence Day. To the rest of you, welcome to the greatest country on the face of the planet. And if you disagree, you can leave. In the video, a person could be heard responding, shut up. The part-time conductor was identified as Jack Peterson. Mm. The Incline Railway, which first opened in 1887.
1: Good heavens. The same one?
0: Yeah.
1: Hopefully they've refurbished that thing.
0: Nope, it's the same stuff, same equipment. They haven't even looked at it.
1: They just keep painting it.
0: That's right.
1: Looks new.
0: It's got like 27 coats on there now. Operated by the Chattanooga Area Regional Transportation Authority, or CARTA, as part of a Lookout Mountain Attractions. Given the video, and News 9 reported that a director at the Incline Railway met with the employee that day and immediately fired him. In a statement shared by News 9, the company confirmed Peterson's dismissal. Carter's chief of staff, Scott Wilson, was quoted as saying, "I want to apologize directly to the passengers who experienced this and to everyone who has seen the video and felt its sting. It should never have happened." Oh, the sting! The sting! The words stung me! So wrong!
1: You know, somebody needs to get a hold of this guy and give him a job.
0: I hope they do.
1: Somebody hire him.
0: I hope they do.
1: I hope he found a job the same day he got fired. I'd be like, I'll take that guy.
0: He said Peterson was dismissed under Section 14 of Carter's Code of Conduct, conduct on becoming a Carter employee, along with the standards in Section 5 of our employee handbook, public contacts by employees.
1: Give me a break.
0: Which requires that all operators be pleasant and courteous in speech and manner, and states plainly that discourteous treatment of others will not be tolerated and may result in discharge.
1: Oh.
0: Blah, blah, blah. Wilson's long-winded. It's paragraph after paragraph after paragraph of all these statements that he made. Shut up. In a statement himself, Peterson said, "I think that Carter as a company has a lot of thinking to do when it comes to supporting this country. I do not believe my firing was correct or just. My personal thought is, what has this country come to when someone can get fired on Independence Day for a patriotic statement?"
1: And he's right. You know, more of us need to say this.
0: Absolutely.
1: We need to stand up and be proud of America. And sometimes, you know what? It might be, it might rub you the wrong way. You might not like it, but guess what? Get over it. That's what we need to be saying. Give this guy should never have been fired.
0: No, if I was, for instance, on an attraction, I was on a lot of different things. You know, there's lots of gondola rides and things of that nature in Germany. If a guide had said to me in German or English, "You know, welcome to the greatest country on the face of the earth, and if you disagree, you can leave," I'd be like, "And I will in a couple of weeks when my vacation's
1: That's
0: over."
1: That's right. I'll be headed back to America, which is really the greatest country.
0: Better than yours, but you know what? I'm not offended by this. I'm glad you think your country's the best country on the face of the earth.
1: Uh-huh.
0: Now, if he threw it at the end of Sieg Heil, I'd be like, "Whoa, hold on."
1: I don't think any of us would look at that and say he should be fired for making that comment. I would not think that. Be like, "Yeah, okay. You think, you know."
0: Scherer.
1: I'm the visitor.
0: Scherer, who posted the TikTok, said, "I made a complaint because I wanted to make sure that management knew there were uncomfortable comments being made toward riders that were assumed to be foreigners. I did not intend to get Mr. Peterson fired. I wish no ill toward him. I honestly hope he gets his job back and that he instead welcomes all riders. The U.S. is for all and not just those who were lucky enough to be born here." I just want to punch this guy right in the face. He made some uncomfortable comments. I was made uncomfortable. Shut up. Give me your lunch money right now. You suck.
1: And I'll take that pudding you got in there, too.
0: That's right. The Hunt Snack Pack.
1: The Hunt Snack Pack
0: from 1968.
1: Is all mine.
0: I want that. It's still good in that can.
1: And that quarter, you're going back to get some chocolate milk. It's mine as
0: right.
1: well.
2: No, it's my
1: Are
2: quarter,
1: Are you pushing
2: too.
1: Him down on the way?
0: Hand over, absolutely. Hand over the Lunchables, buddy. Seriously, this is just sad. And like
1: it
0: I said,
1: is sad.
0: If I could tell you, I mean, the Wilson comment, it just goes on
1: and on.
0: Here's, okay, let me see. I got one paragraph, two paragraphs, three paragraphs, four paragraphs, five paragraphs of Wilson's comment. It just, you're like, oh my God. Oh, well, I'm sorry, six. There was a sixth one there that snuck in at the end. You got to be kidding
1: me. I think Wilson and Graham Platner can hang out together.
0: Yeah. Well, you know, look, here's the thing. I know Chattanooga pretty well. I've been there a few times recently. Really beautiful city.
1: Mm-hmm.
0: But yeah, it definitely has that liberal bent to it. It's got that leaning to the left kind of thing, and that's okay. One of the things that I like is that it was a very planned city. They used a lot of public funds for public good. They put in biking paths and stuff by the river and walking paths. And there's art everywhere you turn in that city. I mean, literally, you'll just be walking down the public sidewalk and they'll just, boom, there'll just be a statue. You're like, the hell's this? You know, and it's gorgeous. It's beautiful stuff. They have a lot of very cool events throughout the course of the year. On Christmas time, they had a big Christmas tree competition in a large open field where all kinds of businesses and whatnot brought their stuff. But yeah, they definitely have a leftward bent, and it's not surprising to me that somebody who holds a public service office like head of CARTA would be a left-leaning lib who's like, "How dare you suggest that the United States is the best country on the face of the earth? How dare you suggest people who disagree with you leave? You should be ashamed of yourself." But, you know, what a weasel. I'm sorry. That's just, you know, what you do? You look at that and you go, "I'm sorry you were made uncomfortable, Mr. Scherer. It's Independence Day. Now kindly go bleep yourself." I mean, just, you know.
1: Oh, give Mr. Peterson his job back.
0: Yeah.
1: He probably doesn't need to be working there.
0: Well, he
1: and what I mean is for a company like that.
0: Yeah.
1: You know?
0: Yeah.
1: Just go away from it. Just find something else where people appreciate you, Jack.
0: Well, he started a GoFundMe because he said he got a lot of support. And I'm like, okay, rake in as much money as you can. Then go get a job with the Chattanooga Whiskey Company, which is actually a very patriotic organization.
1: There we go.
0: They put like eagles on their bottles and
1: stuff.
0: Thank you. I'm a
1: fan.
0: Like
1: that.
0: I like it.
1: Yeah, I like that too. I've seen those ads. They pop up. I'm like, ooh, I would like that.
0: Yeah.
1: I would like one of those.
0: All right, I'll try to find one.
2: Could obviously work for the Tennessee Department of Transportation because they're always working on the interstates.
0: 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What do you think? Does this guy deserve to have his job back, or should he even want his job back? I can't help but wonder if that is something that he would take if they offered it to him, because I'd kind of look at it and go, you know what? Never mind.
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1: Thursday morning, they have just upped that to a 40% chance of rain this afternoon, 91 for a high. Cloudy tomorrow with a 40% chance of rain once again in 94, and 50% on Saturday night. 50.
2: Yeah, we just saw radar. Yeah. Mississippi-Alabama line, there's a big old blob of something coming our way.
1: Coming our way. Could
2: break later.
1: Up. By the time it gets here, it might actually strengthen.
2: Might.
1: We don't know. Depending on how hot it gets and what all's going to give, they say maybe some thunder, some lightning, all that good stuff. We'll see. Maybe I'll get some today. Maybe you don't get any. Maybe it's my turn.
2: It's fine.
1: Maybe this time.
2: I would like a fifth day in a row. That would be nice.
1: You'd like five days of rain.
2: 5 days in a row.
1: That's right. Poor Lucy still lost in the yard. You can't find her anywhere.
2: Yeah, the lawn service is like, not today, ma'am. Sorry, Miss Mining, we can't come today.
1: Thomas writes us this on the text line, 545-9950. Good morning. I start my morning in North Georgia by telling my Alexa computer, play Talk 99.5. When I leave the house, I use the app on my phone. Thank you for that, Thomas. And I love the fact that you have named your Alexa's computer, kind of like Star Trek, you know?
2: Yeah, that's good.
1: Yeah.
2: Always nice.
1: People don't know that. You can name it anything you want. I'm not sure exactly how you go about doing it, but you can look it up on Google, I'm sure. And it will tell you how to change the name of your Alexa to, my daughter changed hers to Ziggy. I guess.
2: Yeah.
1: Because she didn't want it confused with my Alexa, so that, you know, if you said Alexa, you'd have two things happening at the same time.
2: I bet a lot of people don't know that.
1: I've had stuff on TV trigger my Alexa when someone on TV is like, Alexa, play sleep sounds.
2: And right now,
1: and
2: you're making,
1: all kinds of
2: things go off left and right.
1: Alexa,
2: by broadcasting.
1: Alexa, stick with Talk 99.5. Keep it coming.
2: Stay forever on
1: Alexa,
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1: Never turn off Talk 99.5. Can you do that? Can you make that? Override all other commands.
2: Yeah.
3: Actually, apparently it's much easier than you thought.
1: Yeah.
3: You could actually just ask the device directly to say, hey, I'd like to change your name.
1: Okay.
2: Easy.
1: That's cool.
2: Mm-hmm.
1: They also have something called sassy mode.
2: I don't like sassy mode.
1: Have you tried it?
2: You want to slap the speaker.
1: Have you tried it?
2: Oh, yeah. If you've not heard sassy mode.
1: I've not tried sassy mode.
2: Don't do it.
1: I don't like being sassy.
2: No.
1: I mean, you've told everybody
2: to shut up this morning already. I mean,
1: that's
2: Tracy
1: right.
2: said that.
1: She did.
2: It's like,
1: Tracy did. Tracy said, Richard telling everyone to shut up this morning, to which I responded, shut up, Tracy.
2: And she laughed.
1: She thought it was funny. She thought I was kidding. I'm not. Shut up, Tracy.
2: It's one of those days. Don't mess with Richard.
1: Scott says, I was just in Maine. In the last couple of years, I think the 600 residents are lighthouse tour guides and lobster trappers.
3: Largely true.
2: Yeah.
1: Welcome to Maine. Our beaches are just giant rocks.
2: Yeah,
3: also largely true, as I remember.
1: Yeah.
2: Not a lot of beach there.
1: Maine is a beautiful place.
2: Oh, it is.
1: I mean, I love Maine. I've been there a couple of times. It is one of my favorite states, although both times I went was in the summer.
2: Oh,
1: so I have no idea. Yeah, what a Maine winter might be like.
2: I don't want to know.
1: Nor do I know.
3: A lot of white.
2: I don't care to be there.
3: A lot of white.
1: Well, I mean, there's a lot of white people up there now. So you meant to snow.
3: I meant on the,
1: okay,
3: on the ground.
1: I'm sorry, you meant snow. Okay, I got you. Ken Oliver, our favorite liberal, says, Democrats don't support rapists. Republicans elect rapists to be president. I got two words for you, Ken. Bill Clinton. Jerry says, bomb their asses until they sign or we run out of ammo. If we run out of ammo, Ernest, tee their asses and chunk rocks at them.
2: Wow.
1: Y'all have a great day.
2: Angry truckers all over it this
1: it's
2: morning.
1: Me, it's me. It's
2: you have
1: Ernest
2: a great day, too.
1: Mm-hmm. Mark says, Hunt snack packs, not the Del Monte. Don't get the Del Monte snack pack. Nobody wants that. Yeah.
2: No, that wasn't good.
1: Mm-hmm. Lunch money. Peter, LOL, lunch money. Peterson should have gotten a bonus. Yeah.
2: You absolutely should have gotten a bonus.
1: An American money.
2: Give that guy a raise. That's what I would have done. Hey,
1: absolutely.
2: Peterson, over here, I'm going to give you a raise.
1: You're part-time. How'd you like to be full-time now?
2: Yeah. How about you say this every day?
1: We're going to drape you in the flag. And, look.
2: You know, he could have made a name. They could have approached this in a different way. Like, everybody wants to ride the tram and hear, you know, Mr. Peterson say what he says.
1: Yeah.
2: You know, let it go viral, and people are like, oh, we got to ride that thing. Let's go.
1: Let's go find out more
2: Here,
1: about
2: give
1: it.
2: Give him a tip. I mean, come on.
1: There's going to be some people, of course, who are just like, yeah. They're not the kind of people who are out exploring America anyway. Here's, you know, I love it. J.D. Vance, during Pride Month, when we had that whole questionable thing about Pride Night and the, you know, rainbow flag on the caps. I think it was San Francisco Giants that were doing it. And J.D. Vance posted on Twitter and said, Trump won. We don't have to do this anymore. I was like, yes, that is so right. There is absolutely nothing wrong in showing pride in your country. We quite simply are the best country on the face of the earth. And I say that not objectively or subjectively. I'm saying that because...
2: You get to live your life.
1: You can prove it. Mm-hmm. You can say right now in Great Britain, the restrictions on speech are so horrifying that I would be literally afraid to go there and even post anything on social media because you don't know what they're going to decide is too much or is wrong. There's a reason why all these people are coming here and posting these videos about how much they love America. And they're talking about how safe it is. We have been terrified in a lot of our major cities for a while. And Trump has done a couple of things. And we mentioned this when it happened that he sent troops into D.C. He sent them into Memphis. Nobody's talking, by the way, about New Orleans. He also did it in New Orleans at the request of that mayor. And the governor, and everybody there is like, my God, the rapes are down, the death, the murder is down, the carjacking is next to none. We have really just squashed the crime rate in New Orleans to the point where it's a safe city again that people can go back there, because I wasn't going to for quite a while. Yep. But they stepped up to the plate and they did what needed to be done. That had a ripple effect. There's a reason why suddenly Randall Woodfin got excited about the death and the murder rate in
2: so
1: Birmingham.
2: Low, yeah.
1: He was so concerned because it was 156 a couple of years ago. Trump starts sending in troops to cities. And
2: like
1: he's
2: Memphis,
1: like,
2: and he's like, oh, no, not here. No,
1: what do we have to do to make sure that doesn't happen here?
2: Right.
1: What do we have to do? Because he's not as strong as Brandon Johnson. He wouldn't be able to, you know, stand up and stop that, especially if Kay Ivey was like, come on, mm-hmm. let's do it. Let's come on in and fix that Birmingham thing. Fix this Montgomery thing. Please step right up. So you get city mayors like Woodfin and others in other various and sundry blue cities around the country that are like, yeah, okay, we're going to straighten this out. So we have a much safer United States as a result of this. We have got, plentiful. Goods are plentiful and cheap, by the way. We're sitting here complaining about restaurant prices, and I'm watching video after video of people holding up massive sandwiches going, this only cost me $8.50. And I'm like, that seems high to me. But if you live in Germany or Great Britain or Scotland, this is cut rate as far as you're concerned. So objectively, we are a better country because we have freedom of speech. We have the right to bear arms. We have freedom of movement. We have freedom of assembly. We have rules against illegal search and seizure. We have constitutional rights. We are objectively a better country than any other country on the planet. All Mr. Peterson did was tell the truth, and they fired him for it. What the hell?
3: Plus, we have air conditioning and ranch dressing.
1: You said a mouthful.
2: You got to throw that in there.
1: You said a mouthful. I mean, look,
2: oh, no.
1: When you're counting your blessings and you're thinking about the things you love about America, it's not bad to throw Buc-ee's in. I'm just saying.
2: It's awesome.
1: Yeah.
2: Every bit of that is awesome.
1: What's the Bass Pro Shops? That's another place that all these people want to go. And when they're in there, they're just gobsmacked. They're like,
2: it's funny. Yeah, you know what, Mr. Peterson is better than this tram trolley thing
1: right.
2: in Tennessee and Chattanooga. Let's find him a better job. Let's elevate him is what we need to do.
1: If you have a job for Mr. Peterson.
2: Mr. Peterson.
1: He
2: might be listening. Download the app, Mr. Peterson.
1: He's already elevated every time he took that train.
2: Yes. Can't believe he got fired over that.
1: So
2: give
1: wrong.
2: Me a break.
1: So wrong. Just wrong. 545-9950 should you wish to opine at 7 o'clock. 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Another wing run coming later
2: yes.
1: today. We haven't decided exactly where we're going, but we'll figure it out. You know, I'm at the point now where I start looking forward to the wing runs on Tuesday. I shouldn't be doing that,
2: No, you shouldn't. We could go on Tuesday instead of Thursday.
1: No.
2: Would that help you?
1: No.
2: Okay.
1: No. I'd start looking forward to them on Sunday.
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5: A podcaster operating out of Bluntsville committed suicide this past Wednesday as police were seeking to take him into custody. Richard Juhas was the host of the Renewed Mindset podcast that focused on end times prophecy and living holy lives in the final days. Juhas was about to be arrested by Blount County Sheriff's deputies for sexual contact with a child, as well as electronic solicitation of a child. Juhas was volunteering as a substitute teacher at a church nearby where the sexual contact was reported and involved a young female. Deputies approached Yuha's home and shortly after that heard a gunshot from within. I'll be back with more Alabama stories after this.
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5: A Birmingham man was convicted of illegally possessing a firearm. 32-year-old Derry Ziegler entered a guilty plea for having that illegal firearm. Birmingham police, along with the Bureau of Alcohol, Tobacco, Firearms, and Explosives, were given a cyber tip that Ziegler was selling drugs out of a hotel room and also in possession of stolen guns. An officer involved shooting in Carbon Hill this week now has the Alabama Law Enforcement Agency investigating. The shooting resulted in the death of 47-year-old Christopher Randolph at a residence where an officer was conducting a welfare check. A teen in Odenville has been named as one of the 5 finalists in a scholarship contest. Caitlin Bowden took part in the 25th annual Duct Tape Fashion Challenge, and she used that duct tape to make a prom dress. The winner of the contest will be announced on July 20th. I'm Andrea Tice for
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1: 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It is the 9th of July of 2026. Got ourselves now a 40% chance of rain today, 91 for a high. Cloudy and a 40% chance tomorrow. about 94 for a high, and then 50% chance coming up on Saturday, 95 for a high. Yeah, boy, the chance of rain actually goes a little up on Sunday, so Sunday's really our best chance for rain, and it looks like we've kind of hit the jackpot with this summer pattern. Somehow, it just keeps coming through for us. Woohoo!
2: Better than a drought, I will say that. I don't mind the 15-20 minute shower to keep us green and lush in the streams and rivers with plenty of water. And that summer where we had the drought, we were like, oh, please, Lord, let it rain.
1: I don't know about you. I take a 15-minute shower every morning. That's just me.
2: Thank goodness.
1: Mm-hmm. Mm-hmm.
2: We appreciate you doing that, Richard.
1: I thought you might, living in and working in this smaller space. Alabama Tree Pros, 308-4158. When some of those storms come through and they're big, they can take a tree right down to the ground. A couple of different ways. One is that the tree is old, starts to rot from the inside out. Next thing you know, it snaps in the middle. Sometimes the ground gets saturated. It's so wet that when the wind blows, it just pulls it right up by the roots and goes all the way over. If that happens and it's taken out your power lines, it's taken out your house, your neighbor's house, dropping on a garage and, you know, hurting cars, whatever it may be, that's going to cost you a lot. Even if it's just with homeowners insurance, you're talking about time, money, energy being spent that didn't have to be if you take care of that tree now. And Alabama Tree Pros is the company that can do it for you. They're quick, they're fast, they're good at what they do. Their estimates are lower than the other guys. To the back of that estimate, they will staple their licensing and bonding and insuring and all the good stuff you need to know that you're dealing with a safe, real good company that is going to treat you right. And I am the guy to tell you because they did a great job for me and they'll do another one for me before too long. Alabama Tree Pros online, alabamatreepros.com, 308-4158, 308-4158, their telephone number. Odenville, Alabama has a celebrity. 15-year-old Caitlin Bowden is one of five finalists in the Stuck at Prom Scholarship Contest hosted by Duck Brand Duct Tape. Every single year, the competition challenges teens from across the USA to design and create original prom attire using the brand's duct tape. The picture of her dress is absolutely stunning.
2: It is. I'm like, wow, all of that's duct tape.
1: Every bit of it. You have to use nothing but duct tape in order to really make it work. Now, I've known a few people. We've had a few from Alabama who have been in the running in the past, and I've gone and voted for them online, et cetera, et cetera. But this is this would be the first one to win if she does. And she's one of five finalists, so she made it down to the top five, which is very impressive.
2: It is impressive.
1: Looking at this dress, it's hard to believe that it's going to be beat. She used kind of an old Hollywood flair design style. It has some gorgeous, I don't know what you would call it, a design on the, she used two different colors of duct tape, red and silver, to create almost a gem-like effect on it. It's got a skirt and a larger dress and a bodice, and then she's got what they call a birdcage hat, which involves a net also made of duct tape, which is like, how are you doing this?
2: I don't know how she did it. And then the back of the dress is just beautiful, too, because it's got these stars on it.
1: Silver stars.
2: Yeah, silver stars on the red dress.
1: Yeah.
2: Strapless. Looks like it's just gorgeous.
1: Looks like a laced-up bodice that she did once again with duct tape. It made it look that way. And then she has a made a purse that looks like a movie clacker.
2: Which is really cute idea. Yeah. I don't know.
1: If she doesn't win, there ain't no justice in this world.
2: No.
1: Top dress and tux finalists with the most votes each win $10,000 scholarship grand prize. Voting closes this coming Monday. You can vote for Caitlin's dress by clicking on duckbrand.com/stuck-at-prom.
2: Oh, goodness, that's a lot. Maybe we should put it up on our Facebook page.
1: We could do that.
2: And Twitter.
1: Yeah.
2: I'll do that today. How about that?
1: Oh, man. Just absolutely gorgeous work by Caitlin. She's really impressive.
2: They should also, and this is just, I know the winner gets a $10,000 scholarship grand prize. I think that they should also add in the amount of money it would take to make the duct tape dress.
1: Yeah.
2: Because she obviously used a lot of red duct tape.
1: Mm-hmm.
2: A lot. So how about giving her whatever the money is for that dress that, you know, maybe an extra $500 or $1,000.
1: Or just give her that much in duct tape. That'd be good.
2: Does she want that? She probably never wants to see duct tape again in her life.
1: Never. By the way, I can tell you, this dress is heavy as hell. I mean, think about the weight of duct tape and think of the number of rolls that went into it. She has got some strong legs.
2: I just don't know how
1: dress.
2: She did it. I just don't have no idea how she did this.
1: It's brilliant. It really is absolutely gorgeous. You should check it out. You can find it. Just go to duckbrand.com until you can click on the thing on our website. But you can definitely go to duckbrand.com, and then it'll take you to the Stuck at Prom Scholarship Contest. And then you can find Caitlin and vote for her there. Well worth the time and energy. There's 140 hours to go. Took 17 rolls of duct tape. It says so right
2: How
1: now.
2: Many? 17?
1: 17 rolls. That's not that.
2: Nah, that's not bad at
1: Could
2: all.
1: Could be worse. Mm-hmm. Could be raining.
2: don't let that dress get
1: Yeah, if it rains on that duct tape dress, I don't want to know. Another great story we have today is United facing a lawsuit over window seats that don't have windows. This happened to me once. It was on a United flight, too. I was coming back from White Plains, New York, and I was like, ooh, I got a window seat. Yeah, this is great. I'm at the back of the plane. Not only was my back against the restroom at the back, no recline on the seat. Not that the recline is great any longer. It's like an inch and a half, right? It's like,
2: Yeah, there's not much recline.
1: That's right. What was the Jerry Seinfeld like? Here, you're safe. Here, definitely going to die.
2: yeah, we need you to put your seat up, please.
1: Put your seat back
2: really,
1: in.
2: Really, why?
1: Yeah.
2: What?
1: It's just, how do you know it's not up? How can you tell?
2: I got to be honest. I don't know. That's a good question.
1: Anyway, I get to the seat, and there's no window there. There's a spot where there should be a window, but there's no window.
2: Uh-huh.
1: And I was just like,
2: and that's well, because of the way they've adjusted the seats upper back.
1: Yes.
2: And so now it leaves you without a window seat because they got everybody crammed in there like a can of sardines.
1: I got the double whammy. I got no reclining seat and no window. And I was stuck there for almost 3 hours on that flight.
3: But did you think about suing?
1: I did not think about suing because I had not paid extra for that ticket. But apparently on United Now, this was several years ago, on United Now, if you're going to book your own seat, they might charge you more if you say, well, I want this window seat. And consequently, they'll say, all right, well, that's going to be another $15 or $20 or whatever it may be. And if you pay more for a window seat and you get there and there ain't no window, I would definitely want my money back. And when all of the passengers get together and decide to make it a class action suit, suddenly United is like, we better figure this out. We better make sure we don't be selling seats that don't have windows as window seats.
2: Yeah, that may mean you get a little more leg room, which would be really, really nice.
1: Could be. Look, I this is why I can't sit in steerage any longer. I've just reached my limit on it. That was the last flight I took that was not first class. That was when I said, from now on, the flight is part of the trip. I'm paying the extra.
2: That's right.
1: I'm going to sit up front.
2: Might
1: I want
2: well
1: the big seats. I want the comfy. I want the super leg room. I want the movie. I want all the good stuff that comes with flying first class. So you're right, though. If you ever notice, when you fly, the seats are positioned on kind of rails.
2: Mm-hmm,
1: right?
2: They can move them.
1: There's two long rails that run the length of the aircraft on either side, and all the seats are attached to these things. And every time they decide, well, we need to make a couple more bucks, let's move every seat back an inch and see if we can fit one more row in. And consequently, you're sitting there with your knees up to your chin. There was a time, kids, when flying wasn't that uncomfortable.
2: No, it was pretty comfortable.
1: Yeah.
2: But it's really changed over the last 25 years.
1: Charging for bags, extra bags, they were charging for a second bag. Now they're starting to charge for a first bag. And you're like, just raise the price of the ticket.
2: You know, this is kind of like, you know, I think of the chips and salsa thing. It's like, just, you know, if you need to start charging for the chips and salsa, you don't want to make them free.
1: Yeah.
2: Put an extra buck on the chimichanga or whatever it is that you're going to order.
1: Mm-hmm.
2: You know, don't tell me now you're going to charge, you know, $5 for the chips and salsa when all along it's been free.
1: Mm-hmm.
2: And the airlines is kind of the same thing. Well, we're going to charge you now $30 for that if you're going to do a carry-on bag.
1: A carry-on?
2: Or a checked-on bag.
1: You're going to charge me.
2: You know what
1: me
2: I mean? I'm like, what do you mean you're going to charge me $30 for a checked-on? Just make it a part of the ticket so I don't even know.
1: I'll never know. Just hide it.
2: Instead of like...
1: Hide it in the price.
2: $230 bucks for the round-trip airfare, it's $250 bucks. There we go. Well, $260 bucks.
1: He may be upset about the lack of chips and salsa, but he's got plenty of leg room on the plane, okay? So let's be honest.
2: You did not!
1: Of course I did. Why would you bring it up even? You should be ashamed of yourself.
2: I didn't... He did it. I didn't do that.
1: Yeah, no, you brought it up on purpose. I could tell. And speaking of flying, by the way, Southwest Airlines is now roasting passengers who jump up right as the plane lands.
2: What, Richard? Doesn't everybody do that?
1: I certainly hope not.
3: Seems like the past few times that I was flying, it seemed like pretty much you touched the ground, you started hearing seatbelts unbuckling.
1: Mm-hmm. Yeah. By the way, that's a terrible idea because there have been a few collisions on runways and jetways and things of that nature, you know.
2: You're going to wait till you're all the way to the gate.
1: Yeah. You're not getting anywhere faster by jumping up when the plane lands. You should probably just stay down, sit there, wait till you get to your gate, and then go ahead and get up. Everyone's going to muscle their way through. I don't usually fight unless there's a connection. I stay in my big, comfy first-class seat, just relax and enjoy myself with my Barbie pillow and my tiny blanket. And then, when things start to clear out, then I get up and I go. It's just easier and more convenient that way. And usually I'm traveling alone, so makes it very sad and lonely.
2: I'm one of those. I do not jump up. Now, if it's a long flight and I know you're going to be standing there for a few minutes and I've got to stand because my knees or my back or something's bothering me.
1: Yeah.
2: Then I'll stand up. But normally I'll just sit and wait till the aisle clears and mm-hmm. everybody's off.
1: Yeah.
2: Because you're not going to save that much time.
1: Well, as long as we're talking about things on planes that disturb us, this trend of tying a twine handle onto a refrigerator box and calling it a carry-on has to end. I mean, they get it in there and they're like, we'll check that up here for you. I'm like, he should have just checked it. He should have just checked it like a normal person. Instead, he's bringing an appliance onto a plane. This is my carry-on. It won't fit in the overhead. No, of course it won't. It's a suitcase. It belongs in the hold down below. What's wrong with you?
2: Yeah,
1: just for you, Tracy. Shut up.
2: Everybody, okay? Everybody now takes that, 21, 22-inch suitcase mm-hmm. and carries it on with them. Because too many times now, luggage is getting lost way too much. Mm-hmm. It's insane. And so if you're traveling, I guess if it's 2-3 days and you can fit everything in that small little suitcase.
1: Knock yourself out.
2: Everybody carries that on the flights now.
1: Yeah.
2: Everybody.
1: It's got to be carry-on size. You cannot do that with just a regular size suitcase. It is unacceptable. And it's time for the airlines to start going, sorry, we can't let you on with that. There used to be like a little thing that you'd have to
2: fit it into. Yeah,
1: And if you could fit it in there, then that worked. And the gate agents, or not the gate agents, but the check-ins, the people with the who were handing you the tickets, they'd be the ones who'd be like, you're going to have to check that. That's not going to go. You're going to have to check that. And they don't do that anymore.
2: And I'll tell you why. I know exactly why. Because people pitch a fit to get their way.

0: 5.
1: There are some guns you just kind of need and some guns you just won't. 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
7: Well, we have a couple of wrecks on 65. One is 65 South at Green Springs Avenue, exit 258. The other, 65 North before Highway 31, before exit 238. We have a stalled tractor trailer, right exit lane blocked on 2059 West before Airport Boulevard, exit 129. I'm Phil Carter in the traffic center.
8: The typical summertime pattern for Alabama continues here the next couple of afternoons. Today, a high temperature of 92 degrees, spotty afternoon or evening thunderstorms. The same could be true for Friday and Saturday. Heat index both days could be right around 100 degrees. By early next week, beginning on Sunday, as a front approaches, we could see better rain coverage. Best rain chances do appear to be Sunday into Monday. And high temperatures will ease a little bit next week. How about mid to upper 80s through Wednesday? I'm ABC 3340's meteorologist Evan Chikvera on Talk 99.5.
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9: And now it's Dixon and Vining's top three things you need to know.
4: Around 90 targets were struck in Iran last night. Iran, of course, rattled their saber and threatened grave consequences. Yeah, right. Okay. Yeah,

0: This is the pattern, basically. First, we hit them, then they threaten, then we hit them again, then they threaten some more, then we hit them again, and then they say, how about we talk? And then they drag their feet and drag their feet, and they don't adhere to any of the things they say. And Donald Trump reached his limit on it. He said so at NATO. He said, you know, we'll go in, we'll negotiate these things, we'll get them all settled, and then Iran will go and say, we didn't talk about any of that. Okay, well, you can't say one thing in the negotiating room and another thing in public. We're going to say the same thing in both places, and if you don't, then we're just going to keep hitting you until you figure out how this works. And there's really nothing else that can be done about it, because this is the only thing they understand.
1: Yeah, that they're lying about that. And then, of course, the three ships that were targeted this week, commercial ships trying to get through the Strait of Hormuz. It's like, this has to stop. There's a ceasefire. We're in negotiations. We're trying to get a peace deal done. You get no nukes. And no, you're not going to charge a toll through the Strait of Hormuz. And yet they still hit three ships.
0: We took an awful lot of their little boats out there, IRGC boats that they were using to attempt to intercept boats in the Strait of Hormuz, also took out some of the stuff around the strait that they were using to launch rockets and things from, and drones from. So hopefully we will create a situation where it's much more difficult for them to close this thing and where ships are more willing to go through. And essentially, if we can remove the teeth out of Iran and create a situation where they have no power, they will eventually have to capitulate, because we're once again stopping the oil. We're not letting them sell any oil. Their tanks are going to fill up again. If need be, we'll go ahead and start hitting the infrastructure, you know, because right now we're hitting just military use sites, but there are dual use sites like, say, power plants and water desalinization plants and things of that nature. We can make life very, very hard for the Iranians if they continue down this road, and it appears as though they don't know any other way, so life is going to have to be made very, very hard for them, apparently. Mm. Sad but true. You remember the judge who obstructed arrest of an illegal immigrant there in beautiful Milwaukee, Wisconsin. Her name is Hannah Dugan, and she finally had her day in court and was ordered, are you ready for this, to pay a $5,000 fine for felony obstruction.
1: That's ridiculous.
0: Now, on the upside, she has been convicted of a felony. That's not going to leave her record anytime soon. She is going to appeal it, but I don't see any way to get out of it because the facts are all there. U.S. District Judge Lynn Adelman kind of gave her the slap on the wrist. I'm shocked that they're allowing her to remain as a judge, because I don't think I would have allowed that to happen. I think I would have been like, it's time for you to turn in the robe and the little hammer.
1: Yeah, you've shown that you can't be a good judge.
0: Exactly. You're a poor judge of character and everything else, as near as we can say. She's an activist judge, obviously, and she had several people testify on her behalf. Oh, yeah, she's wonderful. Yeah, she's real good. Oh, she's a nice lady.
1: That doesn't follow the law.
0: That's my Wisconsin impersonation right there. My Milwaukee, Wisconsin person. Hannah models what it means to be a Christian, eh? Said Reverend Gregory O'Meara, a Jesuit priest, lawyer, and law professor who met Dugan at the University of Wisconsin's law school. Janine Geske, a law professor at Marquette University, said Dugan's life wasn't completely defined by her work. And on and on and on. Look, she actually attempted to allow a man who was about to be on trial for strangling his significant other and beating his roommate, both of whom were there to testify against him. Again, this is an illegal immigrant. And instead of allowing him to be arrested and deported after that trial, she snuck him out the back door and tried to get him down the street. Fortunately, ICE agents caught up with him, and he is no longer a member of this country in any way, shape, or form. But good Lord, the fact that we had to do that, because to her it was more important that an illegal immigrant go free than that these two other people receive justice, is just a sign that she had no business being a judge.
1: And I think this does not bode well for other judges that think that maybe they can get away with this, because look, she got a hand slap, no jail time, and a $5,000 fine. You're not using her as an example of what not to do.
0: You should be doing that. The PSC, Public Service Commission, is seeking to control data centers with a balancing act between Alabama Power and rate payers. Look, there should be some sort of controlling entity here. I guess the Public Service Commission is making a bid to be that group of people. But we know for a fact that these data centers use a lot of power, and either they're going to have to start creating their own, like, say, paper mills. They actually have a power plant and a paper mill that creates their own power, which is nice. Or they're going to have to figure out how they can do this with less power, and you know, we can't have rolling brownouts in nearby neighborhoods.
1: No.
0: Because the data center is sucking all the juice up, right? We'll get down to it, and the PSC might be the controlling legal authority, or maybe the legislature comes to a different conclusion. But I think we're on the right track here in saying there has to be some sort of overarching hand on things. There has to be a little control, and the PSC may just be it.
1: Right now, there's a lot of communities that are fighting back on these data centers.
0: Yeah, there are. We need them, but we're going to have to figure out a way to do it right. 7:30, Dixon and Vining, Talk 99.5, talk99.5.com. 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
11: We have a crash. The right shoulder is blocked on 65 North before Highway 31, exit 238. We have a 4-mile backup there with an 8-minute delay. Stalled tractor trailer, right exit ramp blocked on 2059 West before Airport Boulevard, exit 129. I'm Phil Carter in the traffic center.
12: The typical summertime pattern for Alabama continues here the next couple of afternoons. Today, a high temperature of 92 degrees. Spotty afternoon or evening thunderstorms. The same could be true for Friday and Saturday. Heat index both days could be right around 100 degrees. By early next week, beginning on Sunday, as a front approaches, we could see better rain coverage. Best rain chances do appear to be Sunday into Monday. And high temperatures will ease a little bit next week. How about mid to upper 80s through Wednesday? I'm ABC 3340's meteorologist Evan Chikvera on Talk 99.5.
6: What you hear is what's really happening.
1: Well, let's say you got 500 friends, right? How about you got 1,000 friends?
0: You don't have 500.
1: 1,000.
0: Nobody has 1,000.
1: How about 1,500 friends?
0: Nobody has
1: 3,000. You want me to keep going?
0: Nobody has 3,000.
1: I'm just
0: friends.
1: Trying to make a point here that they're trying to share it
0: good friends,
1: with family and friends,
0: lucky.
1: Richard. This is not
0: there.
1: That difficult to understand.
0: Send it. Knock yourself out. Send
1: Steve,
0: it.
1: Jump in
0: Stop.
1: Anytime you like.
0: Stop.
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0: 735, Dixon Divining, talk995.com. You can still rock in America, last I checked. I think you need a permit, though.
1: Do you
0: have to go somewhere? Go down to the county?
1: Be a good idea to get a permit.
0: Get yourself a permit before you can rock in America. 735, and we got about a 40% chance of rain this afternoon, 91 for a high, cloudy, and 40% again tomorrow, 94, 50% on Saturday with a high of 95. The rain really starts to come in on Sunday. Ooh, look out.
1: Yeah.
0: Sunday rain.
1: Rain.
0: All right, make yourself comfortable. Just get ready for it. It's okay.
1: Yep.
0: Lazy day around the house.
1: That'll be okay.
0: Figure something
1: Sunday's
0: out.
1: Good like that.
0: Go to church in the
1: update
0: morning.
1: On Caitlin and the duct tape prom dress.
0: Yes.
1: Okay, so on our Twitter account, the Talk 99.5 Twitter account and the Facebook account, we have put a link there for you to vote for her to get her to win.
0: Mm-hmm.
1: So when you go to either of those accounts and you click on what you see at the top of the page, it'll say vote. When you click on vote, and I'm telling you this because I spent about 5 minutes going, why isn't this working? Caitlin's picture will come up. Don't click Caitlin's name. Click the picture. Just put your cursor over her red dress.
0: Mm-hmm.
1: When you do that, it'll put a purple line around the box of the dress that she's in. And then you hit cast my vote at the top of the page, just above her.
0: There you go.
1: So that's how you can do it.
0: And very complex.
1: I was over here going, why is it not working? The little finger is showing over Caitlin's name, and I'm clicking that, and nothing's working, and it's going back to this other page. But, it's a little tricky. This is not so user-friendly. They're making it difficult.
0: Mm-hmm.
1: Uh-huh.
0: It is not what I would call an intuitive website.
1: No, it's not.
0: That way.
1: So I'm just trying to help you out. I'd love to see your win. Wouldn't that be awesome? From Odenville, Alabama.
0: I like the rest of these dresses, but none of them are quite as classy as hers.
1: Hers is
0: a great 1940s Hollywood look to it. One of these kind of looks like a birthday cake, which is interesting.
1: Mm-hmm.
0: And another one is just a...
1: a parrot. One of them is like a parrot.
0: Yeah, that's awful. That's unacceptable. that is
1: the other one is like a, mm-hmm. I don't know, like a huge Southern Belle.
0: Yeah, the giant Southern Belle thing is not working for me.
1: It looks like a cake,
0: actually. It's got to weigh 10,000 pounds. That's got to be a woof, baby.
1: Yeah.
0: Anyway.
1: So Caitlin's got a good shot there. Best of luck to her. Go by, see our good friends over at Birmingham Broker when you're ready to sell a used car, truck, or SUV, or maybe classic car. 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Usually when you sell a car, you're busy, making sure it stays cleaned and vacuumed on the inside and the outside looks good and everything's shined up because somebody might want to look at the vehicle. 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
0: 739. I don't know when. I'll ask you guys. What do you remember the age you were when you first ran across a Pizza Hut?
1: Probably like 10.
0: 10.
2: I was thinking Little League 8 or 9, probably.
0: Okay. We did not have one in Minneapolis, at least
1: really?
0: Not one anywhere near me. If there was one, I didn't see it. We had a number of pizza places that popped up. Obviously, we had a Shakey's. Who didn't love a good Shakey's pizza? Okay, got a guy there with a banjo and a player piano and all that.
1: We didn't
0: that
1: have
0: good
1: Shakey's.
0: Yeah? No Shakey's.
1: For
0: you.
1: No.
0: Wow. You were a deprived child.
1: Yeah, I guess so.
0: We had a place called Cicero's. There were 5 locations, and each one of them had a classic movie theater organ in it, like the old silent movie era.
1: That's funny.
0: And they were operated by pneumatics. And lots of different stuff, like there was snare drums and cymbals and horns and things all over the place and tubes that ran to them. So when the guy was playing it, he could start the drums up and you'd actually sit there and watch the sticks hitting the drums. It was really interesting. Pizza was terrible.
1: that everybody came to see the organ.
0: Everybody came to see the organist. The pizza was the greasiest, nastiest pizza I've ever had.
1: Ooh.
0: Yeah. There was another place called My Pie that served big, thick crust pizza with crushed tomatoes instead of sauce. It was a certain kind of taste, a Midwestern sort of taste thing. And then Rocky Rococo's when I was in college, which served a Detroit-style pizza by the slice, which was outstanding. But Pizza Hut just didn't exist in my world until I moved away and I got to California. My first experience with Pizza Hut was in California. Second one was in Oklahoma. Started running across more and more Pizza Huts there, as there were three or four in that relatively small town. And then, of course, Pizza Hut became sort of the gold standard in America.
1: Mm-hmm.
0: Like, if you were eating pizza, you were almost certainly at a Pizza Hut for a good long while there. My question is, what the hell happened?
1: That's a good question. Because I remember that this is kind of when I thought, okay, this is the end of Pizza Hut, was the Pizza Hut that was in Vestavia on Highway 31.
0: Yeah.
1: And it turned into about five different things, and then they tore it down.
0: Sad.
1: I think it's where the Sprouts was, and now it's a pickleball place.
0: Mm-hmm.
1: But I remember when that went out, when it just was no more, and I was like, I don't understand what's happened.
0: Right.
1: Why does no one go to Pizza Hut anymore?
0: Uh-huh.
1: Because we have other options now that are better?
0: I guess. Well, there's somebody who attempts to tackle it here. Tasting Table and Charlotte Poynting says she's got the seven of the biggest failures in Pizza Hut history and what sort of led to its overall demise. One was when they tried to be gourmet.
1: Don't do that.
0: Domino's
2: stay
0: got
2: in your lane, man. Stay in your lane.
1: That's right.
0: Domino's did a rebrand in 2009. You might remember when they were like, "Look, we're going to make everything better. We're going to improve the sauce. We're going to." Domino's really did step up their game there, and people talk about it as just a marketing gimmick. I ate Domino's both before and after the upgrade, and I can tell you, it was a real upgrade. They seriously did try to improve the quality of their pizza, and they did a good job of it. Well, the problem with Pizza Hut is they went at it the wrong way. They started to come up with all kinds of weird, here we're going to put this on the crust. We're going to do balsamic drizzles and garlic parmesan and grilled chicken and honey sriracha on the crust. Stop it.
1: Do they know? Okay, once again, this is not knowing who your customer base is.
0: Right.
1: Your customer base is not gourmet.
0: No.
1: Guy, girl, you know, it's a date. And we're going out on date night. We're going to go to Pizza Hut and get a gourmet pizza. None of that makes sense.
0: No. Or a family. You know, you're looking at a family, basically, or like Steve said, Little League team.
1: Little League is, you got to be in the Little League wheelhouse.
0: You're Americana all the way, baby.
1: Mm-hmm.
0: Priazzo, they call a failure. I loved it. There are many people who are still pushing to get Priazzo back. It is a stuffed deep dish pizza, two crusts, a top and a bottom, and they gave them Italian names, Roma Priazzo, with Italian sausage, pepperoni, mushrooms, beef, pork, onions, and three different types of cheeses. My favorite. The Milano, similar, but had extra bacon. Napoli contained just five cheeses. It was
1: an amazing
0: taste treat, but they killed it by the early 1990s because apparently I was the only person that liked it. Bigfoot Pizza, while huge and very nice, it was like 2 feet by 3 feet or 2 feet square, something like that. It was last on the list. We'd already had Little Caesars come out with one. Domino's had already come out with one. You know,
1: you were late to the party on that.
0: That seemed to be almost the rule with Pizza Hut. They did not deliver, and in fact, they fought delivery for the longest time. And I was like, good for you. I'm glad that you're not delivering. Make people come to you. If they want your pizza, they should come to you. But apparently, that was the wrong move because, obviously, after a long day on a Friday when you want to park yourself, settle yourself in, and you've taken your shoes off and the idea of putting them back on again seems horrific to you, you're going to call and get a pizza delivered.
1: Yeah.
0: It's just how it's going to be. You're not going to pile the family into the car and go down to Pizza Hut. It's not where you are. Lack of modernization after the 90s and the 2000s boom. Pizza Hut really did cling to that red roof.
1: Yeah, but you knew what it was. You go down the road, there's a Pizza Hut.
0: I know.
1: Now you're like, there's a bank that used to be a Pizza Hut.
0: We're all kind of nostalgic about it now. They've had several bankruptcies of franchisees, which are not going well, and then they had the AI delivery system debacle where they've insisted and forced this AI upon all of their franchisees, and many of them actually sued them over it and said, we were going great and had a system down, and you made us use this system, and it is failing regularly. So, you know, that's a problem in and of itself. It's funny how it is that, for instance, in the 60s and the 70s, people would look at the older Birmingham buildings and they'd be like, that thing's an eyesore, that needs to come down. We need to put up the brass and glass. It's time to modernize this city. Let's go. And by the 90s and the 2000s, we were like, no, no, refurbish that building. Don't you dare take that down. That's a big deal. I mean, losing the train station was
1: that
0: one
1: was
0: of the...
1: I think that Birmingham learned their lesson after that. They're like, don't take down any buildings.
0: Yeah, it was a gigantic failure. Refurbishing these buildings and bringing them back to life is the way to go. Well, you know, there was a time when Pizza Hut was just like, oh, God, that was so old school. Remember, we were kids and we used to eat it all the time, and it was like, eh. And now we look at it and go, I want my Pizza Hut back. Mm-hmm. I want my red roof. I want my checkered tablecloth.
1: Yeah.
0: I want my buffet.
1: I think they would have been better off just repainting the inside or replacing the red carpet when they needed to, or if the tablecloth got some holes in it, get a new checkered
0: tablecloth. Oh, yeah, that's right.
1: They were the red and white table, you know, cotton like
0: but
1: the plastic.
0: But those red cups.
1: The red cups.
0: We need those.
1: You order some more of those. You know, just keep the inside refreshed with new of the same stuff.
0: Right, right.
1: But I do think, and when you mentioned it, that's when it hit me, the delivery thing is what they were like, we've got to stay on top of a Domino's and some of these other delivery companies because we're gonna die if we don't deliver.
0: It led to exactly what has happened to Pizza Hut, which is all the red roof places, not all of them, but a huge number of them have closed, and they're opening up in strip malls and things like that
1: and
0: where they can go
1: the
0: ahead
1: same.
0: And turn these on. No, it's not the same.
2: Yeah, they just put the little logo up there, and it's got that homage to the red roof on it, and I'm like, it's not the same.
1: No.
0: If I'm going to eat Pizza Hut pizza, I want it to be on the red checkered tablecloth.
1: Yeah.
0: I want it to be with the red cup, and I want to be gathered around with a few other people enjoying some company, otherwise I'll get Domino's.
1: And bring back the salad bar and bring back the pizza bar that they had, too.
0: Oh, my God, the pizza buffet was the best.
1: But I don't know that it would be successful now. I just don't. I mean, you think about, we talk about how families don't eat dinner together very often anymore because we're running in 50 million different directions.
0: And we don't care much for each other.
1: No,
0: that's
1: part of it. That's going to change. But, you know, that used to be a big thing. We're going to sit down together as a family. Hey, let's go out to Pizza Hut and order dinner together.
0: And you could feed, you know, a family on like two pizzas and bring some leftovers home.
1: Mm-hmm.
0: And it was a reasonable price. I don't know. It's sad.
1: I don't know that it can be brought back.
0: We are lamenting the stuff that we let slip away because we didn't really appreciate it while we had it. And that just makes us old people on the porch. Hey, remember when we used to have a Pizza Hut?
1: If I'm Pizza Hut, though, if, you know, you're the CEO of this company, do you say, do we take a chance? Because that would be not just like we're setting up a little shop here and we're selling pizzas. You're having to put together an entire restaurant again.
0: There is one franchisee who's doing it. He's got 80 stores.
1: I wish him well.
0: He's doing all of them. Yeah.
1: I hope he does well.
0: He may be the model if it really does work. I wouldn't be surprised if other people follow suit.
1: That's a big money chance right there.
0: Sure, but all you have to do is go, you find that check cashing place that has the what used to be the red roof, and you buy it back. That's the first thing you have
1: to
0: do.
1: And repaint and put the red roof.
2: Yeah, exactly. Because there's one down in Alabaster that the roof got painted blue. I think it's part of an access to an old used car dealership.
0: Bring it back around again. Nature can heal itself, I'm telling you.
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11: 7 minute delay with this crash on 65 North before Highway 31, exit 238, 4 mile backup as well. We have a crash on 65 South on the off ramp to Green Springs Avenue, exit 258, stalled tractor trailer, right shoulder blocked, 2059 West before Airport Boulevard, exit 129. I'm Phil Carter in the traffic center.
12: The typical summertime pattern for Alabama continues here the next couple of afternoons. Today, a high temperature of 92 degrees, spotty afternoon or evening thunderstorms. The same could be true for Friday and Saturday. Heat index both days could be right around 100 degrees. By early next week, beginning on Sunday, as a front approaches, we could see better rain coverage. Best rain chances do appear to be Sunday into Monday. And high temperatures will ease a little bit next week. How about mid to upper 80s through Wednesday? I'm ABC 3340's meteorologist Evan Chikvera on Talk 99.5.
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0: 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Work Trucks with an X, where they are all about trucks. Chris says, please promote Hoover's Own Best, a Bud's Best. They are delicious and cheap, and the birthday cake new flavor is great. We've all decided here that we don't really care for birthday cake flavor anything. But I like their candy and cookies. I love their Keikos. What's the other one? Chocolate peanut butter sandwich cookies. Oh, so good. Love them all. One year at the fish fry, the Cahaba fish fry, we did deep fried Bud's Best cookies as a treat. And man, people were just hovering. They'd wait for the next batch to come out. You could see them. They were all kind of gathered around, just kind of watching us, pretending they were doing other things, but keeping an eye on. And then when I would dump the next two, because I had two deep fryers going at the same time, I'd dump the next two into the pan. Poof, they would come in. They'd be like just a swarm, and then poof, they were gone, and all the cookies had disappeared.
1: Wow.
0: And we did not win best side dish or best dessert, because we didn't win. I'm like, how could we not have won that? I didn't see them gathering on any other booth waiting for the desserts to come out.
1: There's no justice.
0: Crybaby says the duct tape underwear is a little uncomfortable.
1: I would think so, yeah.
0: Casey says the airlines are also charging extra for seats with more legroom. Yes, I've seen that.
1: Yep.
0: Sean points out that your CPAP machine does not count as a carry-on. I suppose that's good. Thomas says, this gets me. I check my bag. They say it's a few pounds overweight. I can either take something out or pay extra. I take something out, get the weight out of checked bag, and put it in my carry-on, and all is good.
1: See, that's carry-on not
0: goes
1: right.
0: On the same plane.
1: Yeah, no, that doesn't make any sense. I've had that happen.
0: Yeah.
1: Where they said, and I was like, I stood there thinking, well, what am I going to do with it? And then I just took a pair of jeans and something else and put it in the backpack I had, and I was like,
0: there.
1: Am I good?
0: Mm-hmm.
1: You're good.
0: All right.
1: Okay. And I was like, this doesn't make any sense.
0: That's
1: everything's going on. We're all, the weight is exactly the same.
0: I take it out of the luggage and put it on. That's even better. I got three pairs of pants on.
1: It's for those that are carrying the luggage. They don't want it to be over whatever, 50 pounds or whatever it is in the larger pieces of luggage.
0: Sure.
1: Because it's too heavy to carry to get it on the plane.
0: I understand that.
1: But at the same time,
2: all you're doing is shifting weight from one place to another. It's still on the plane.
1: But that I get. But what I'm saying is the people that have to carry the luggage and move it onto that thing to get it on the plane, maybe that's the weight issue.
0: Sure.
1: It's not the weight on the plane.
0: But if you pay a little extra, are they giving it to that person because he's lifting something?
1: No. I just, none of it makes any sense.
0: They're just sticking it to you. Jeff says there's a classic Pizza Hut on Parkwood at exit 6 on 459. It is for lease. If you peek in the window, it looks like a time capsule. So sad.
1: Oh, let's all go, and press our faces against the glass.
0: Not only did I live in that neighborhood and order from that Pizza Hut a couple of times a few years ago, I've lived where I live now for almost 6 years, so this was some time ago. But I was at the grand opening of that Pizza Hut years ago.
1: The grand opening?
0: The grand opening.
1: Oh, that's funny.
0: Was me and Cherry Mason and Mike Royer and the guy that used to have the motorcycles run over him. He used to Strongman.
1: I can't think of his name,
0: and he's no longer with us, I believe. But he was there. We're doing a benefit for kids, and it was the grand opening of that Pizza Hut, and it was like a huge deal. And so it's like, I was there for the beginning, and I was there for the end because I watched him close it because I was right up the hill.
1: Well, that's depressing.
0: It was depressing.
1: You've been around that long,
0: Richard. I have been around that long.
1: For the grand opening and the closing.
0: Sad old individual.
1: Wow.
0: Steve says, we had a Shakey's Pizza in Midfield. First time our family went out for pizza, my parents took us there. How very nice. What was your favorite pick in Birmingham when you guys did Pizza Friday? Well, it was Pizza Thursdays to begin with. But it was Troops Pizza, which is in Vestavia Hills.
1: Heights.
0: It's actually Cahaba Heights. Yeah, mm-hmm. But it's technically Vestavia Hills. It's right across from Cahaba Heights United Methodist Church. It was a shock to us that this one, we, in fact, didn't even know about it until I ran across a Facebook ad for it. And I was like, maybe we should put this on the list.
1: And we went, and but it was impressive.
0: There were so many good ones.
1: Mm-hmm,
0: there was really only one really bad one, and they're not even in business anymore.
1: No, we're not going to talk about it.
0: No, we're not. But
1: they've been here a long time.
0: Yeah, they were.
1: That'll tell you all you need to know.
0: They're no longer with us.
1: Nope.
0: But my,
2: they were just mailing
0: goodness.
2: In the last few weeks.
0: I think you're right. Pizza Hut pizza degraded into salty, slimy slop on a pasty, dry cardboard crust that needed two pitchers of beer to wash it down.
2: Wow, ooh. Tell us how you really feel.
0: Yeah, geez, McGee, don't keep it inside. In Aniana, they brought back the old salad pizza bar, salad bar, even red cups. Yes, I've heard about that. And the other one is bald, LOL. Love the show. Okay, thank you, Anthony. Railroad John writing to us. Aniana Pizza Hut, the sign of the restaurant says the buffet is back. Yeah, I've seen that. Haven't eaten it there. Come to Azteca's Mexican restaurant in Pell City. Best pancakes and biggest breakfast burritos in town.
1: We can't come for breakfast.
0: We're busy during breakfast,
1: we
0: Lynn.
1: We can't, Lynn.
0: I don't know if you've noticed or not.
1: We want to.
0: We tend to be a little tied up at
2: now
0: this time.
2: Now, that said, you want to bring breakfast to us.
0: The aforementioned Mike Royer will be on our phone line in about 5 minutes. Stick around.
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4: A pharmacy benefit regulator has been chosen for the newly created PBM Compliance Division. This is all located within the Alabama Department of Insurance. That department has hired Thomas McCarthy for the position. He comes to the job with decades of legal experience in civil litigation, prosecution, and regulatory compliance. The ADOI Commissioner, Mark Fowler, says that McCarthy brings extensive leadership and legal experience that will be utilized for the department's mission of protecting Alabama consumers. Prior to this new job, McCarthy was serving as the Deputy General Counsel for the Alabama Department of Corrections. I'll be back with more Alabama stories after this.
5: Some of the greatest blessings is just having people that care about you, to have someone that's just going to love you and make you feel important. They encourage you to be in church. They encourage you to be in prayer. They encourage you to be in your Bible. Now it's a part of my day every day. My house parents planted seeds in me that you can see where those seeds have sprouted in my life and helped change my life.
6: Big Oak Ranch, a Christian home for children needing a chance.
4: A mother, father, and young child were killed in a crash that involved two semi-trucks. The crash occurred in Jefferson County on Interstate 59 on Tuesday of this week. The victims are a family from Mississippi. They're identified as DeQuarius Butler, Dominique Butler, and their five-year-old daughter, Nalani. Three other children from that same family were injured. They were in the semi-truck that Butler was driving. WTVY News is reporting on a partnership between Enterprise State Community College and Troy University to help alleviate the shortage of nurses here in the state of Alabama. The two educational institutions will allow for students to enroll simultaneously at both schools in order to accelerate the completion of their associate degrees and bachelor's degree in nursing. ESCC is also about to complete construction of a brand new health and science building. I'm Andrea Tice.
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1: 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Download our app. Here's what we've got as far as the weather. We've got some rain chances again today. And looking at radar, there's quite a bit of rain back along the Alabama-Mississippi line, kind of moving west to east. And we don't know if that's going to hold together, and we'll get some of that. But pop-up showers, yeah, possible again today. High of 91. Friday sunshine, 30% chance of rain by the afternoon, 94 the high. And for the weekend, a mix of clouds and sun. Saturday, a 40% chance of rain, and a better chance of rain on Sunday, 60% chance. So we're getting some of the pop-up rain that we need, and that's not a bad thing, and maybe your lawn will get a little of the showers today. We shall see.
0: Do we need more of the showers for my lawn?
1: I don't know. I mean, I'm not minding a little 15, 20-minute shower each day.
0: Yeah.
1: It's not killing us.
0: I don't know. I mean, the rain is overwhelming in my neck of the woods. I didn't get any yesterday, but when I got the drenching rain of a couple of days ago, and it just would not end. And I can always kind of tell how much we got by the lake that forms in my driveway. I have tried regrouping the gravel. I have tried the rake and moving that stuff around and shoveling and whatever and trying to change where the dents are. Doesn't matter. The water moves that gravel where it wants it to go.
1: Mm-hmm.
0: And the next thing you know, you got a lake in your driveway again.
1: That happens.
0: So we're getting huge, huge amounts of rain at my house. And then the grass gets really, really tall and the ditch fills up and the neighbor's lawn gets soaked. And they were thinking about planting rice
1: over there.
0: You
1: might want to move, Richard. That's what it sounds like.
0: No, my house is great.
1: Your house is okay.
0: My house is fine. The neighbors are getting a little tired of it, I'm telling you. And me lording it over them as well. Joining us now on the phone line where we interview people, the catchy name we have for the phone line, where we interview people. It's Mike Royer. Former anchor slash weather anchor slash all around good guy now retired. At one time, an instructor at the University of Alabama, and father of Jack Royer, who is going to be the new main nighttime news guy on Fox 35 in Orlando. Congrats to Jackie on that new job, Mike.
13: Oh, that's very exciting for Jack. He works hard. He's paid his dues working at a lot of different jobs, and this might be a almost permanent stop for him. It's a real good opportunity. Thanks for mentioning that. I know you have been supportive of him in the past, and he and I appreciate that.
0: By all means, yes. Wonderful kid. I've known him forever since he was a wee small tyke.
1: No longer a kid.
0: No, he is. He's still lives. He's still
13: Richard, you met him with your daughter.
0: Yep.
13: In pre-K.
0: That's right.
13: That's how far back you guys.
0: That's right. He was one year behind her and at the same school.
13: Okay.
0: And you and I would hang out at the events together and complain about all the other people. those were the days. All right. So you're not here to talk about that. You're here to talk about an event coming up this Saturday, a little Christmas in July. Tell us all about it, will you?
13: Yep. Christmas in July is in its 17th year. It's held at Pier 59, which has the easiest address in the world to remember if you want to attend this coming Saturday. Pier 59 Drive, that's all you need. And you go out on beautiful Logan Martin, where you can rent a pontoon boat from a local business there, I remember.
0: Mm-hmm.
13: But it's going to be a great event. They started out 17 years ago collecting a few presents to give the kids at AIDB for Christmas presents. It grew. They started adding more events, raffles, auctions, a boat poker run, which I don't fully understand, but I understand it's very popular and raises a lot of money. And their goal this year, this Saturday, in one day, is to raise $175,000.
1: Wow.
13: And it all goes to purchase Christmas presents for the kids at the Alabama Institute for the Deaf and Blind, which has been around since 1858, I think, one of the oldest institutions in the state. And I've been involved and served on their foundation board for more than a decade now. And I appreciate you letting me tell folks just to show up at Pier 59 on Saturday. Early afternoon, that boat poker run, which I'm told is the most popular part of the event, will be about in the afternoon. They come back in about 4 p.m. and have a big raffle. There's a drawing for $10,000, just hard cash that you'll win in a raffle. And so that's the event, and it's great. And I'll be out there Saturday afternoon for a while, which won't make anyone come, but I'll look forward to seeing some folks when they do arrive.
1: Well, Mike, you one of the things I'm looking on Facebook at this event and some of the details about it, somebody's asking, do you all take vendors? Do you have that situated already for this year, or do you need a little help with that?
13: Richard, leave it to her to ask me the one question. I have no clue.
0: Oh, that's the one. That's the one question.
1: Sorry about that, Mike.
0: About. I see.
1: Yeah. Well, is there a number they can call? Is there somebody they can contact?
13: Absolutely. They could call Pier 59 today, or they could call the Alabama Institute for the Deaf and Blind and get answers to that question. I think all of that is covered. I don't think they're expecting or inviting other vendors to show up. They've got it pretty much covered on the events for the day, as far as I know. But again, double check that either with the Alabama Institute for the Deaf and Blind. A lady there named Becky Watson can answer that question. She's the one that put me up to this in the first place. So it's her fault that I got thrown a question I don't have the answer to. But I really don't think so. I think everything is in place. People just need to show up, bring a checkbook if you like, and support the kids at the Alabama Institute for the Deaf and Blind.
0: What's a checkbook? I haven't seen one of those in years.
1: Charge card, something, PayPal, Apple.
13: Not showing my age there at all.
0: Can't go wrong with cash is king. I don't know why, Mike, but we just got into a conversation about Pizza Hut. Oh, we were trying to figure out what happened to Pizza Hut. Because, you know, it used to be ubiquitous with the red roof and everything. And I mentioned the time that you and me and Cherry Mesh and Tom Owens were at the grand opening of the Pizza Hut down just off exit 6, 459. Yeah.
13: Yes, golly.
0: We were doing some sort of charitable fundraiser for kids at the time. And somewhere there's a picture of all of us gathered together in front of that Pizza Hut. It is now, of course, closed. The roof is streaking. If you would like to feel old, swing by and take a look.
13: Oh, my gosh. I'd forgotten all about that. That was before you went to Orlando for a few years. That was way, way
0: back. Oh, yeah. We were on Rock 99 at the time. That's Rock,
13: yeah, that's right. Oh, my gosh.
0: Station that doesn't even exist
13: anymore. That goes way back.
0: We took its signal over, so there.
13: By the way, Richard, I heard one of my favorite texts that you got yesterday. One of your loyal listeners said, all Richard does is talk all the time.
0: Yeah.
13: I love that text. Like, do you know the name of the radio station?
0: That's right.
13: talk is kind of part of it.
0: Yeah,
1: that's everything.
0: Yeah, if not, we're in serious
1: trouble.
0: That
1: covers it.
0: Well, we do appreciate you. Aside from doing great stuff for the Alabama Institute for the Deaf and Blind, which, by the way, do you have to be both deaf and blind, or can you just be one or the other?
13: They serve folks who are deaf, blind, and have other challenges.
0: Gotcha.
13: Yeah, Richard, they have the only blind marching band. And last year they marched in the Philadelphia 4th of July parade. You got to see it to believe it.
0: Wow.
13: And if you watch them and don't tear up a little bit like I do, then you may not have a heart. A blind marching band.
1: Wow.
13: The attitude at AIDB is blind, deaf, unlimited.
0: I like it.
13: They can do things that you can't believe they could ever do. And we're just so proud of the mission of AIDB. And this fundraiser on Saturday will just continue to support what they do and buy Christmas presents for the kids. So in retirement, if you get the chance to be involved in something like this, like I am blessed to do, life's pretty fair.
0: You're assuming that I'll ever retire, which I appreciate. You are enjoying your retirement, I assume, because I asked you to fill in one time when Valerie was missing, and you were like, not going to do it, buddy. Not waking up at that hour. Thanks
1: That's
0: anyway.
1: Early. That's early. Yeah. Like, I don't blame you, Mike.
13: I listen all the time, as you guys know, and when either of you are away, you have some really nice, young, qualified people to fill in. If none of them can ever do it sometime, call me again and I'll come back. But you can do better than me for a fill-in, but you're very kind.
0: I doubt that sincerely. Thank you very much. Give my love to Amy. And if you see Jack, and I know you got to be happier, he's moving about 4 or 5 hours this way.
1: Yeah, that's nice.
0: So, yeah. Making that trip all the way to Miami must have been tiring to go see the grandkids. But
13: Miami has treated him well. But Orlando, as you know, Richard, is much more affordable than Miami, and it's a great opportunity for him. So I'll pass your best wishes on to Jack and his family, and thank you for letting me have some airtime to promote our event this Saturday, July 11th at Pier 59. I appreciate you both so much.
0: Beautiful,
1: thank
0: Jack.
1: You, Mike.
0: Mike, take care,
1: great
0: my friend.
1: To, great
0: I just,
1: to talk
0: I just called
1: to
0: him
1: you.
0: By his son's name. To Jack all the time. People call him Mike,
1: and
0: I just reversed it for him.
1: Yeah, don't miss this, y'all. This really sounds like a lot of fun. Starts at 10 o'clock. This Saturday morning, as he said, hosted by the Christmas in July Committee, Pier 59. And they're going to have that poker run going on. It helps Alabama Institute for Deaf and Blind. And it's just going to be, I bet that's a lot of fun.
0: You're on a lake. What's not to love?
1: I got to love it.
0: Hello.
1: Mm-hmm.
0: 815, 16, call it. 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
2: Well, I see a 10-minute delay on 280 West in between Chelsea Road and Red Mountain Expressway. Going the other way, it's a 7-minute delay on 280 East from Red Mountain Expressway to Chelsea Road. I'm Phil Carter in the Traffic Center.
3: Your Thursday afternoon forecast consists of the chance for those passing showers and thunderstorms again today. But outside of the rain, we're looking at a mix of sun and clouds and highs in the low 90s. Wednesday light out of the southwest this afternoon. They'll calm out overnight as well as the skies clearing, temperatures down into the 70s, and we're ending the week on the very same note we started it off with. Highs in the 90s, chance for those afternoon storms, more activity each day. Over the weekend, we'll see more clouds and highs near 90. I'm ABC 3340 meteorologist Emma Kate Cowan on Talk 99.5.
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0: 8:22, Dixon Divining, Talk 99.5, Talk99.5.com. Thanks for hanging out with us on this here fine Thursday. Another wing run taking place today. We haven't figured out exactly where we're going, but we have got enough requests and ideas and concepts that have piled in that we're going to end up missing a few, sadly. But that's okay.
1: Yeah,
0: I have a good idea of which ones we probably need to skip over because I've been to some of these and I'm just like, yeah, we're not.
1: Maybe not so much.
0: We're not going there. Mm-hmm. It's okay. We'll have a pretty good time today. Pretty good. Don't know how far flung out we're going to go. I'm gonna let you guys pick. It seems like I picked the last three times.
1: Oh, you want us to pick?
0: I want you to pick.
1: I don't mind.
0: I'm tired.
1: You want to pick, Steve? You pick.
2: I don't know what the list is.
0: All right, we'll give you the list. We'll let you look the list over. You can glance at it.
1: I'll go get the list.
0: It'll be real quick. You're like, look away. Okay. Now make up your mind. All right, do it. Come on.
3: And now it's Dixon and Vining's top three things you need to know.
1: Graham Plattner announced last night that he is dropping out of the Senate race in Maine. Plattner, backed by Bernie Sanders, had a mountain of controversy surrounding him that started with a Nazi tattoo that he tried to cover up and denied that he knew what it stood for. Then we have women coming out against him, one this week claiming that she was raped by him. This was also discussion of more skeletons in the closet that were about to come out, sitting on the back of his house. Last night on his cell phone, he made the announcement. Sounds like maybe his house backs up to an interstate. But the big question is now, who is going to step in to Graham Plattner's role now that he has decided to drop out of the race? It's a very big question.
0: They're going to have a 600-person convention there in Maine, and they are going to decide. This is the Democrat way, you understand. The voters overwhelmingly decided they wanted Graham Plattner, even though they knew he was a scumbag. And now they've decided, you know what, we don't want him. We're going to throw him over. And then a small cabal of people are going to pick the next guy who runs, or girl, as the case may be. This has happened so many times in the Democratic Party, it's laughable.
1: It is laughable. I mean, there's no independence within that party where somebody, you know, comes up and says, I'm going to run.
0: Right.
1: They make the decision.
0: No transparency.
1: No, none.
0: Nothing.
1: No. The ceasefire deal with Iran is over. Central Command began conducting additional strikes yesterday at President Trump's direction. The goal is to further degrade Iran's ability to threaten freedom and navigation of the Strait of Hormuz, as we know. Earlier this week, they fired some weaponry at three commercial ships that were going through the Strait of Hormuz in the middle of all of this. And the same thing that's happening is that Donald Trump says, look, we're trying to negotiate and figure out this deal, and we decide on something. And then they come out of the meeting and they go, nope, no deal. No, we're not, you know, we haven't figured out anything.
0: We didn't talk about anything. We don't know what you're talking about.
1: Just saying, wait a minute here. So Donald Trump is like, you know, yesterday he pretty much said, this is over with. We're going to begin bombing 90

0: Iranian military targets were struck yesterday and overnight last night. Tuesday, CENTCOM forces hit around 80 Iranian military targets, including more than 60 Islamic Revolutionary Guard Corps small boats. We saw some of the images coming out of the Middle East on that. So we'll just continue to take out these targets that keep on firing at vessels that are in the Strait of Hormuz, and we'll get that stopped.
1: I kind of feel like, you know, we got a lot of practice taking out those small boats just off the coast of Venezuela. Mm-hmm. And so now we can really hit them, you know, where they live. Anytime you see one of these IRGC boats, you're like, just pretend it's full of drugs.
0: Yeah.
1: You'll get it.
0: That's the best way to do it.
1: True.
0: And sad news this morning when we woke up, we learned that singer Bonnie Tyler has died at the age of 75, best known for It's a Heartache back in 1978, Total Eclipse of the Heart in 83. Holding Out for a Hero was another one of her big hits. Initially, she was placed into an induced coma after having emergency intestinal surgery in Portugal. The last month, her spokesperson said she was out of the coma, but was very, very unwell and was in intensive care. Last night was when Bonnie Tyler passed away.
1: Very sad. Truly talented lady. Was still apparently touring right up until her illness put her in the hospital in Portugal. 75 years old. It's amazing to me how long these people keep going and going and going. And all I can say is it must be because they have made some horrible investments over the years.
0: Either that or they love
1: the life of singing and performing. Right.
0: And
1: yeah.
0: It's one of the two.
1: Sure.
0: It's usually not both.
1: I forgot about the narcissism thing. It could be that, too.
0: Could be.
2: Maybe, yeah. We never know. By the way, got some breaking news.
1: Uh-oh.
2: Our friends from Bluebell are back.
1: Uh-oh.
0: Mm-hmm.
1: What do they got?
2: The flavor is chocolate lava cake.
1: Chocolate lava cake. That'll spoil my appetite for wings, why don't you?
0: No, that we you can do both.
1: I can?
0: Yes.
1: You sure I'll be able to?
2: We have faith in you.
0: Right. All right.
1: Mm. Man, oh, man, I'll tell you. The Grand Platner thing and the bouncing of yet another candidate with the plan to dismiss and pick another one of their own volition is becoming a little bit tiresome. You don't have to go that far. You can go back to 2016, you know. People tend to forget. Bernie Sanders was surging. He was doing extremely well. You know, of course, in 2008, Hillary Clinton wanted the nomination, and Barack Obama kind of came out of nowhere, which just goes to show how much people didn't care for Hillary Clinton, that they were kind of like, who else do we have here? I've never heard of this guy before, but he looks pretty good. Mm-hmm. Let's go ahead and vote for him instead. So he bounces over the top of her, and then in 2012, of course, he just gets the nomination. In 2016, she's running. Bernie Sanders is doing far too well until you end up with the party once again getting involved, talking to some of the other players, and right away, you lost like three Democratic people who were running for the nomination. They had one debate in 2016. It was Hillary, it was Bernie, and it was three kind of also-rans, and they called them and said, get out of the race. This needs to be a two. And they tried to persuade Bernie to leave as well. He eventually backed down, but it took a while. And that was once again the Democratic Party getting involved. You flash forward, you look at 2020. Bernie Sanders once again surging. Elizabeth Warren making some headway here. The Democratic Party steps in. You have Barack Obama and Bill Clinton calling Amy Klobuchar, calling Cory Glover. Cory Booker, calling all of the other characters who are running and going, you need to get out. You need to get out and throw your support to Joe. And sure enough, they all do, because they all are good little automatons. They do exactly what they're told. They throw their support to Joe, and Joe ends up getting the nomination. Elizabeth Warren drops out first, and then eventually Bernie does. And then you just recently had this with Eric Swalwell, where they realized Steve Hilton is going to beat the eyes out of this guy
0: if he's
1: our nominee.
0: Yep.
1: Suddenly they start taking the sexual assault allegations seriously. They've been just brushing them off up until that point. Suddenly they're like, oh, yeah, you can't run. We got to get you out of there. And he's gone. We all saw what happened with Joe Biden and Kamala Harris. Now you're seeing it again with Graham Platner. When is the Democratic Party going to actually let their voters decide who the candidate's going to
0: be? That's exactly right. If you're a voter, and are they anti-Israel and you're a Democrat?
1: That's a fair question.
0: Might want to keep that in mind,
1: yeah,
0: too.
1: I mean... I'm pretty sure that the next person who runs for office from Maine is not going to be a Jew. I'm just guessing.
0: Doesn't look like it.
1: 8:30, Dixon and Vining, Talk 99.5, talk99.5.com. 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
14: Well, we have a couple of stalls now. One is 459 South at I-65, exit 15. The other, 65 North at Walker Chapel Road, exit 267. I'm Phil Carter in the traffic center.
15: Your Thursday afternoon forecast consists of the chance for those passing showers and thunderstorms again today. But outside of the rain, we're looking at a mix of sun and clouds and highs in the low 90s. Wednesday light out of the southwest this afternoon. They'll calm out overnight as well as the skies clearing, temperatures down into the 70s, and we're ending the week on the very same note we started it off with. Highs in the 90s, chance for those afternoon storms, more activity each day. Over the weekend, we'll see more clouds and highs near 90. I'm ABC 3340 meteorologist Emma Kate Cowan on Talk 99.5.
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16: 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That's how they get there. That's a terrible way to keep a country together.
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1: That was a No Doubt back in the day, wasn't it? Then she did a little solo stuff. Then she got married to Blake Shelton. Are they married?
2: Yeah, okay. I think they did get married.
1: All righty.
2: Mm-hmm.
3: Been married for a while now.
1: No Doubt got back together again, did a little residency at the Sphere. Eagles going back to the Sphere here again, adding new dates.
2: I'd really like to go see them. Mm. No?
1: Not the
2: you
1: Eagles.
2: You say no?
1: They're not
3: they got
1: the
3: a second mortgage.
2: Who's left in the band?
1: Don Henley, and I guess Timothy B. Schmidt would be the other supposed original member.
2: You're going to see Don Henley.
1: You're going to see Don Henley for the most
2: part. That's what you're doing.
1: Look, Timothy B. Schmidt replaced the original bass player, whose name is escaping me. He sang Take It to the Limit.
2: Those tickets are... Yeah. Expensive.
1: Oh, yeah, they're insane.
3: Oh, yeah, they're nuts.
2: Because I looked, I guess it was this last year, and I was like, oh, no, not doing that.
1: And then you have to fly there.
2: No way.
1: Let's get the extra money in for the flying.
2: Yeah, well, then the stay.
1: You get over there as well. Yeah,
2: you're gonna
1: actually stay at a hotel a cheesy motel.
2: What are we at now, about $1,500?
1: Oh, 2000? More than that. That was the $1,500 is for the tickets alone. Are you kidding?
2: That's insane.
1: Oh, by the way, Elton John adding 3 more shows to the farewell tour. The farewell tour ended 2 years ago, and he's like, okay, these are the last 3, I swear. You're like, really? I, any moment now, Kiss is going to pop up and be like, and one more. Here we go.
2: No. No. Enough is enough, right?
3: If I know Gene and Paul well enough, they're probably already debating, could we do a little more?
1: Oh, of course they could.
2: Oh, no.
1: Sometimes enough is too much.
2: All right, so we're keeping an eye on what's happening with rain potentially this afternoon. Some of that may dissipate that we're seeing on radar, or it could be one of those pop-up showers like I got yesterday. I love the fact that I know David Feven and the guys at Be Dry, because they're helping so many people across central Alabama when they have a water issue. And I'm talking about when water makes its way in and around the foundation of your home. And it's not supposed to be there, like the crawl space in the basement. If it's something that you keep observing, you're like, oh, that's the way it's always been. It's not supposed to be that way, I promise you. Get them to come out and take a look at what you're experiencing and let them look a little deeper into what's happening at your home. But water's not supposed to be there. It can cause mildew in the walls. It can change the air quality in your home. And a lot of people are thinking, well, it's under my house. How is that going to affect the air quality? It does. It can seep into your home, and it can change the air quality. And that's not air you want to breathe, and it's not air your family should be breathing. 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
1: 8:38 with Dixon and Vining, and it's about time. Dolly Parton has announced a Broadway musical based on her life. Mm-hmm.
2: Would you like to go see it?
1: Of course I would.
2: I think so, too.
1: She has recently shared an update on her health, stepping back from some live performances. Announced her life story will become a Broadway musical entitled Dolly, a True Original Musical, featuring many of Parton's biggest hits, including Jolene, I Will Always Love You, and 9 to 5, along with new songs written specifically for the production. Do we need new songs? She has got a huge catalog.
2: She does, and I just want to hear all the ones that she's done, because there's so many.
3: Were they written by Dolly? That's the question.
1: Most of them, yes.
3: Then, go for it.
1: I mean, obviously, she didn't write Islands in the Stream. That was the Bee Gees guy. Yeah.
2: Bad guy.
1: I believe that was Barry Gibb.
3: Barry.
1: I think it was Barry. Parton said the show will tell her story from her own perspective, focusing on the experiences, challenges, and successes that shaped her career. The announcement comes after Parton revealed she had been dealing with health issues that forced her to postpone plans for live performances. She never does tell us what these are, though. You notice that? She just says they've got health problems. You're like, okay, what are they? Okay, it's none of my damn business. You're right.
2: But people are curious.
1: She reassured fans that she remains involved in new projects and continues working even as she takes time to address her health. The Broadway musical is expected to offer fans a look behind the scenes of Parton's rise from her childhood in Tennessee to becoming one of the most recognized performers in the world. And beloved. Can I throw in the word beloved?
2: Mm-hmm. She is.
1: If you haven't been to the Dolly Parton Museum in Pigeon Forge, which is actually in Dollywood, To me, it was the most fascinating part of Dollywood. I spent probably 2.5 hours inside of that museum looking at everything. They have a rebuild of the cabin she grew up in. And boy, that thing is tiny.
2: Yeah.
1: I mean, it is tiny. And then they have a lot of her stage outfits. They have a good bit of her early stuff. You know, sheet music with her handwriting, you know, all, of course, encased in glass. You're not allowed to touch anything at the place. They've got the whole time that she was with Porter Wagner, and they've got, you know, video clips of the show that she was on and all of this stuff. It's, to me, just an amazing story of somebody who literally came from nothing. I mean, she and Loretta Lynn are the only two who can probably claim, I literally had nothing growing up and was
2: Here's
1: lucky.
2: Proof of that. Talk about poor.
1: And managed to then turn it into not only an immense entertainment career, but also things like Dollywood and the reading program that she runs that she doesn't ever really, you know, toot her own horn about. The movies and the television stuff that she's been involved in. It's almost everything she touches turns into success, maybe because she's very judicious about what she touches.
2: Yeah, I think that's important. Like all the baked good stuff and the cake mixes and everything else that she does.
1: I have a sneaking suspicion that she, while she probably doesn't provide the recipes, she makes sure she tastes everything before it ever gets boxed up and sent out. Like, no, we're not putting that on the market. Not with my name on it, boys. She's just a brilliant business person. And that's really what it comes down to. It's amazing to me. Well, I mean, Elvis, for instance, if you ever read anything about Elvis, Elvis was without question one of the most dynamic, exciting entertainers you have ever seen on stage. Everybody who ever saw him live says so. It just moved you. No business head whatsoever. He signed on with Colonel Tom Parker. Colonel Tom Parker took 50% of everything Elvis made, and the taxes came out of Elvis's half. Wow. Jeez. That's just bad decision-making right there.
2: That is.
1: You know?
2: Yikes.
1: He went, and, you know, even when he was playing Vegas, and Colonel Tom Parker was just gambling away all of his money because he was terrible at gambling, but he had a terrible addiction and so on and so forth. But, you know, Elvis couldn't hold on to money. He was buying cattle. I've got to buy a Cadillac. I'm a red Sunday. I want a Cadillac. Let me go buy a plane over here. We're going to fly that plane to Vegas, get some peanut butter jelly sandwiches. You're like, what are you doing, man? He had no head for business whatsoever. Then there are people who have got a great head for business, have no skill in other areas, you know? Somehow Dolly Parton, great entertainer, brilliant business person, humble, knows to stay out of politics.
2: Yeah, that's the big one. Stay out of politics.
1: Huge.
2: She's done that.
1: And now she's going to have this, well, frankly, you know, I mean, Dollywood is going to be part of her legacy, and that's going to, it's going to be around long after she's gone. But a Broadway musical featuring, you know, you and your music?
2: That's kind of cool.
1: That's the kind of thing that's going to stick around for decades and generations, maybe, that people can really appreciate her. So very impressive and a wise move, and I'm glad to see they're getting it done. Nonetheless, and yeah, I'm not going to, you know, probably won't fly to New York to see it because I've decided I'm never going to New York again.
2: Not until they clean things up.
1: They get Mom Donnie out of there, I'll think.
2: Well, just don't follow it up with another one. Another Mom Donnie.
1: Or someone worse.
2: Yeah.
1: Which is
2: entirely
1: possible.
2: Could it be worse?
1: Oh, yeah. Absolutely.
2: Really?
1: We didn't think it could be worse than Mayor Beetlejuice in Chicago.
2: We don't need ICE. Yeah. We're not going to worry about the crime rate in New York City. Come one, come all.
1: Yeah.
2: Whatever.
1: Yeah.
2: No, I'm with you. Not going anytime soon.
1: Woo, baby.
2: Woo.
1: Ay. 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We're not talking about like a Johnny Come Lately or somebody who's, you know, all about a lick and a promise and on their way. We're talking about a company that digs in deep. 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
14: Well, it's going to take you 39 minutes to travel 65 north from Highway 25, exit 228, to the 2059 junction. That's a 10-minute delay. I'm Phil Carter in the traffic center.
15: Your Thursday afternoon forecast consists of the chance for those passing showers and thunderstorms again today. But outside of the rain, we're looking at a mix of sun and clouds and highs in the low 90s. Wednesday, light out of the southwest this afternoon. They'll calm out overnight as well as the skies clearing, temperatures down into the 70s, and we're ending the week on the very same note we started it off with. Highs in the 90s, chance for those afternoon storms, more activity each day. Over the weekend, we'll see more clouds and highs near 90. I'm ABC 3340 meteorologist Emma Kate Cowan on Talk 99.5.
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0: You got the Greenbaum. Hello, Mr. Greenbaum. How about you? I'd like to date your daughter, Sylvia Greenbaum. It's Dixie Divining on Talk 99.5 and Talk99.5.com. Jeff, joke of the day. Here it is. What do you call a person who only believes in 12.5% of the Bible? An atheist.
1: Oh,
2: that's pretty good right there.
1: Way to go, Jeff.
0: We need to start interviewing new producers.
2: good luck.
1: No, we can't do without Steve.
0: No, we cannot.
1: Oh.
0: Dave says, I must have been over 21. I got a pitcher of beer. Pizza Hut on Green Springs was the first Pizza Hut I remember in Birmingham. It is now a Mexican restaurant with a green roof.
2: Mm. No, the one that I remember was right down the hill from the old Barry High School. You know, and when they stopped being in high school, suddenly it became the Ranch House.
0: Yes, that's right. That's right. The Ranch House. Ranch House moved from across the street.
2: It had been over there, I think, where, I can't remember which one, Volkswagen or the Volvo portion of Royal is currently.
0: Let's see here. First blind marching band was at the Ohio School for the Blind, started by a man named Dan Kelly, who attended the Alabama School for the Blind, but moved away before he graduated, was on the staff of the Ohio School.
1: Well, that's a lot of information, Frank.
0: That's far too much information. Frank, we appreciate you. Now, where was the first deaf marching band, and do we ever want to listen to them? Probably not. Wayne says, want to go bold? I propose a new segment entitled, Why Do People in Alabama? As a Louisiana transplant, let me begin. Why do people in Alabama say buggy instead of shopping cart? Or cart. I've yet to see a shopping cart hooked to a horse.
1: Or a baby in the buggy.
0: We
1: put babies in the buggies.
0: I don't have answers for you, but, you know, I'm fine with it. You call it whatever you like.
1: With a garden hose and the hose pipe.
0: I love the hose pipe.
1: Uh-huh.
0: Classic.
1: Uh-huh.
0: I'm sure we have a lot of anachronisms like that. I was surprised when I first got here, going back to 1989, worked for another radio station in another city. And the traffic person kept referring to wrecks. There's a wreck on 79. There's a wreck over here on 65. There's a wreck on 85. I was like used to hearing crash or accident, but it was wreck. They were all wrecks. Recently, I've noticed that the term wreck has gone away. I kind of miss it.
1: Do you? We can bring it back.
0: I wish we would.
1: We'll call every local news organization saying, you need to change this today to wreck.
0: I thought you were just going to say we're going to call every local news organization a wreck, which is also possible.
1: That too. Mm-hmm.
0: Yeah. No, we love them. Just kidding. Chicken Lady says, kind of like the old battleship game. That was so fun. What is she talking about?
1: You sunk my battleship.
0: I know, but referring to what?
1: I don't know.
0: Hmm. Okay.
1: Got no clue.
0: Okay.
1: Mm-hmm.
0: Randy Meisner, original bass player for the Eagles. Yes, that is correct. Thank you for that. I'm the brain fart. Just, you know, reached on the shelf and the name wasn't there.
1: That happens. Mm. It can happen.
0: Jay says, I'm a big Kiss fan. Well, God bless you. And the Paul and Gene said a while back that if they ever go on tour again, it would be without all the makeup and props. Well, then there's not much point.
1: Well, that's no reason to go.
0: Not much point, is there?
1: It's half the show. Well, three quarters of the show.
0: Rumor has it that Matt Murphy has pre-ordered Broadway tickets for Dolly with backstage passes. Who's Matt Murphy? Jimmy Buffett was an amazing businessman for a beach bum turned millionaire. Yeah, he had a pretty good idea.
1: He had a pretty good team too.
0: He did
1: around him.
0: He also had a bad habit of suing anybody who came close to his stuff, like Margarita Grill.
1: Mm-hmm.
0: You're like, really? You know, a margarita is a Mexican beverage. It's served quite frequently. And then they have a grill there, the Margarita Grill. It doesn't have to be Margaritaville, Margarita Grill, just because it rhymes with your song. Chill out.
1: Javier and the group at Margarita Grill alone.
0: Please. Imagine a hibachi restaurant, but it's Mexican food. Okay, Sam, I'm imagining it. What now?
1: Hmm. Can we have both?
0: I love Mexican food.
2: I think that's his idea, is to have both.
1: Both.
2: Isn't it?
1: Mm-hmm.
0: I've recently taken to make my own stuff at home. Mexican food is so loaded with fat and salt.
1: Salt. Lots of salt.
0: Yeah. That if you make it at home and you make it without the salt and the fat, it basically tastes like garbage. So don't do that. Just go out and eat. That's not what I was
1: we
0: trying
1: get
0: to say.
1: Free walking chips. Gotta have some more of that.
0: Well, that's true. Yeah, you know, the sad
1: salsa,
0: thing is
1: salsa
0: getting
1: and
0: yeah,
1: chips.
0: Getting the chips.
1: The guac costs money.
0: Yes, it does. $2 more.
1: Yeah, I like it when they make it homemade right there in front of your table.
0: Yeah,
1: Margarita Grill does that.
0: Yes, they do.
1: It's very good.
0: I can't eat it.
1: Have you ever had Javier make you a margarita?
0: Yeah, absolutely.
1: It's a little bit different than the regular margarita.
0: Yes. I made the mistake of doing that at lunch one day
1: Javier's
0: when I was
1: like,
0: working afternoons.
1: Let me make you one of these, Valerie. Yeah. Like, he goes, it's very special. And I was like, oh, okay.
0: It was extremely special. Far too special.
1: I was like, I can't do another one of these.
0: What I told the nice officer who pulled me over on the way to work.
1: That's right.
0: I just had a special margarita. He said, did Javier make it for you? I said, yes. Yeah, that's the problem. Mm-hmm. 8:56 with Dixon and Vining. Pressure is mounting on the YMCA to ditch their transgender policies since we had the Supreme Court Title IX ruling. This is renewed pressure. Their nonprofit is about 2,600 locations nationwide and receives more than $600 million annually in government funding. And the coalition says they should update their policies to align with the Supreme Court's interpretation of Title IX because it accepts taxpayer funding. Yeah. In a decision that was unanimous on the Title IX question and split 6-3 on constitutional grounds, the Supreme Court ruled that states can limit women's and girls' sports to biological females and that Title IX's use of the word sex refers to biological sex.
1: Amen.
0: Not whatever you feel like.
1: No, quit the feeling like.
0: Yeah.
1: You can't live in a world where it's, this is what I feel like. We can't.
0: No.
1: You can't go through a daily life. You cannot do that. I feel like.
0: Mm-hmm.
1: Well, I feel like driving 120 miles an hour today. I hate to tell you, there's consequences for that.
2: And you can, right up until the officer
1: yes,
2: pulls
1: that's
2: you
1: exactly
2: over.
1: Exactly right. Mm. You just can't feel like certain things.
0: I identify as a multimillionaire.
1: No.
0: Okay.
1: And you can't. You can't be a dude and
2: you
1: pretend
2: might,
1: you're
2: but I
1: a,
2: bet you your bank account
1: a female. I just stop with this.
0: Coalition calling on YMCA leadership to rescind policies allowing biological males to participate in female sports or access female-only bathrooms, locker rooms, and overnight accommodations. Publish updated policies recognizing sex-based protections for women and girls and publicly affirm the organization's commitment to complying with Title IX. I tend to agree with that. If you're going to take federal money, then you should certainly abide by the Supreme Court ruling that says sex is sex, gender is nonsense, what you feel like is of no consequence, facts don't care about your feelings, et cetera, et cetera, et cetera. Now, if, as we've seen, Planet Fitness wants to continue to allow biological males into women's locker rooms.
1: They're still doing that.
0: Women get to make a choice and go, well, I don't want to go here anymore. Yeah, I'm canceling my membership. I'm gone. I'm out. And if they try to say, well, you can't cancel your membership, you say, we're going to court.
1: And I'm going to sue you.
0: You changed the rules on me.
1: You cancel my membership. Right. As a matter of fact, you might owe me some money back.
0: You might very well. And if it turns into a class action situation, I'm guessing that either Planet Fitness will figure out how to let those members cancel or figure out that maybe they need to change their policies. But, you know, the thing is, it's a private entity. They can make those rules if they want to, and then women can make their decisions based upon whether or not they
1: and
0: want to be
1: too.
0: A part of it. Yeah.
1: Men who say, you know, I don't want any part of this. I don't want to belong to a gym where they allow men into the women's area. Mm-hmm. My wife might be in there.
0: Sure.
1: My daughter
0: Absolutely.
1: Might be in there. And, you know, I'm not comfortable with this at all.
0: I agree.
1: But when
0: you start taking federal funds, I'm pretty sure you have to abide by. And that is part of the problem with taking federal funds is that you now have to dance to the tune that the federal government plays. In this particular case, I tend to agree with that tune. It's a pleasant tune. It's a nice tune. It sounds a lot like this one. Yeah.
1: Once again, Planet Fitness, why have men and women's locker rooms? Just have giant open areas of locker rooms and showers and bathrooms.
0: Absolutely.
1: And everybody can go in there. The girls can go over into the men's area and vice versa. Just take the men and women off the, you know, the shower areas and the locker rooms. There's no need for that. Why have it?
0: Yep. No point. Just have two big locker rooms that everyone can use.
1: Have fun, everyone.
0: Planet Fit. What do you expect from a gym that has pizza days? I mean, come on. It is. Dixon and Vining.
1: They want you there a little longer.
0: Yes, they do. That's actually kind of wise when you think about it.
1: It is really smart on their part.
0: Here, are you getting on
1: Serve
0: the treadmill?
1: Serve food as you're coming off. Here's
0: a donut.
1: Dessert.
0: Here you go.
1: Here, have some pie.
0: Mm-hmm.
1: Ice cream, too. We got
0: five,
1: some pizza.
0: 4-5-9-9-5-0
1: Subway sandwich.
0: You'd like to opine.
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4: Attorneys with the Southern Poverty Law Center were in court this past Tuesday in Montgomery. The SPLC is dealing with a superseding indictment against them from the U.S. Department of Justice. The SPLC entered a not guilty plea to the 11 counts of wire fraud, money laundering, and making false statements to a federally insured bank. Those charges were first issued against the SPLC in April of this year, with accusations coming from the DOJ that the group was paying for informants to create racist behavior and even crimes in order for them to fundraise off of those stories. The DOJ says $4.1 million of donor money was funneled to different fake accounts for this scheme. The SPLC says the DOJ charges against them are a case of vindictive prosecution. The full trial will take place in the Middle District of Alabama this coming October. I'll be back with more Alabama stories after this.
5: 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At 1819 News, the podcast, we are in pursuit of a free and flourishing Alabama. 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
4: Heavy earth-moving equipment was spotted at Wolf Pond near Pell City. WIAT News reported that this was part of a law enforcement investigation. Pell City Police Chief Justin Cooper confirmed that. The Jacksonville State University Center for Applied Forensics is also at the scene to assist. Baldwin County Sheriff's deputies were called to a home this week to remove an alligator that had gotten inside. The gator was taken into police custody at the Point Clear home and relocated to a nearby nature preserve. I'm Andrea Tice.
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0: 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Thanks for hanging out with us here on your Radidio dial. Or on our app, since we're still having a little tower problem. We know. Appreciate the fact that nobody's really bugging us on the text line today. I think we got all the complaints about it out of the way.
1: Maybe.
2: Or now that you've said that.
0: Yeah.
1: Yeah, now they'll be like, well, I've been noticing that. What's wrong? I can't hear you as well. I just got it in my car.
0: We have a minor tower problem that we are in the process of fixing, but if you download the app, the Talk 99.5 app, available in your app store for both Android and iPhone, you will be able to enjoy us wherever you go. We've got a nice day until the rain shows up. Got about a 40% chance of rain this afternoon. Looks like it could be somewhere between 2 and 6. Difficult to tell. 91 for a high today. Got a 50% chance of rain tomorrow, so it goes up just a little bit. And then, 40 again on Saturday. 60, by the way. 60 on Sunday. So, yeah. Overall, just kind of look at it as we got about a half and half chance of rain every day for the next 4 or 5 days.
1: Mm-hmm.
0: And, maybe we get some, maybe we don't. Just be prepared for it, okay? Okay.
1: You know, I love this. Jeff sent us a text of one of our clients that's on the station. So, clients, you never know when our listeners are going to snap a picture of something that you're doing and send it back.
0: A little shout out?
1: Yeah. I think he's traveling down the road and saw Mr. Bug's truck and took a picture of it and sent it to us. We see you.
0: Thank you.
1: We see you.
0: Appreciate you.
1: Yeah.
0: Let's talk about another one of our fine sponsors and folks who are living out in the country. If you live on a dirt road, there's a good chance that you've got yourself a well. You're getting well water out there. And well water is not always all it's cracked up to be. We always have these visions of a fantastic spring water pump and delicious and cold coming right out of the ground, and it's just so lovely. 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Most of the time when you're pumping well water out, it's got ground chemicals in it. It has got rust. 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
12: It's Steve's turn.
2: Well, this morning we found out about Bonnie Tyler. Yesterday found out about actress Louise Lasser, who passed away earlier this week, likely best known for playing the title role in the 1970s ABC series Mary Hartman, Mary Hartman. Lasser, born April 11th, 1939 in New York City. Both her parents actually took their own lives. Her mother first tried in 1961. Louise actually happened to be there and stopped it, but unfortunately she tried again and succeeded in 1964. Her father would continue on into the 1980s, even got pretty well known himself, writing the book series Everyone's Income Tax Guide. It began in the 1970s, continued into the 1980s, before inexplicably he took his own life as well. Louise herself graduated high school, went on to Brandeis University. She studied political science before deciding it wasn't for her. She quit school, began working and doing acting and improv in coffee shops and bars in and around Greenwich Village before finally landing one of her big breaks, the understudy role for the play I Can Get It For You Wholesale, understudy to Barbra Streisand. She'd continue on Broadway, but began doing other auditions. She landed a role in the daytime soap opera The Doctors, also did numerous television commercials. 1966, met married actor, writer, and director Woody Allen. 3 years later, Allen finally chose her for a role in the movie Take the Money and Run. And she and Allen continued the working and personal relationship past their 1970 divorce, as she would go on to star in Allen's films like Bananas and Everything You Were Always Wanted to Know About Sex But Were Afraid to Ask. Those roles got her a reputation as something of a comedic actress, led to TV and movie roles in things like Such Good Friends and Slither on the big screen and on the small screen, roles in Love American Style, The Bob Newhart Show, and The Mary Tyler Moore Show. But her biggest role came in 1975 when she landed the role of Mary Hartman in the soap opera Send-Up Show, doubled the name of the title character. Spoof series debuted January of 1976, began airing 5 nights a week for 2 seasons on a kind of a first-run syndicated style, meaning it would air on different nights and times depending on what city you might be in. Norman Lear said later that Lasser was actually his first and only choice to play the role after a producer friend had read the script and recommended Lasser for it, but she initially refused the role. Later reread the script, decided to take the part. But the schedule of creating 5 episodes a week wore on Lasser. She left after 2 seasons and 325 total episodes. The series did continue on for a short time, renamed as Forever Fernwood. The show, by the way, has been named not just once but twice as one of TV Guide's top cult shows ever. She also notably hosted Saturday Night Live in its final episode of the 1976 season, its first season. According to those on the show, she was hard to work with due to refusing to do certain sketches. Lasser later said she felt less than welcome, especially by Chevy Chase, who she claimed was, quote, like a bully, mean. But she did say that she adored Gilda Radner. After leaving Mary Hartman, she'd go on to write and co-star in the made-for-TV movie Just Me and You with Charles Grodin. She was in Taxi on a recurring role as the ex-wife of Judd Hirsch's character Alex, and would continue acting well into the 2020s, appearing on shows like St. Elsewhere and many more. Her last roles were in the 2022 movie Funny Pages, her last TV appearance, the 2018 television film Did You Know My Husband? As I noted, she was married to Woody Allen from 1966 to 1970, but she never remarried. She went on to open the Louise Lasser Acting Studio in the Upper East Side of Manhattan, not too far from where she lived, and it was at her home in Manhattan where she passed away. It was reported that she passed away Monday the 6th. Cause of death not revealed, but Louise Lasser was 87 years old.
1: Unexpected?
2: I have to admit, I hadn't thought about Louise Lasser in a long time.
1: I hadn't either.
2: I mean, no disrespect to her, but, you know, it's just wasn't one of those names that was just top of mind.
0: Yeah, I remember Mary Hartman, when it came out, it was talked about a great deal at school, and I watched a couple episodes, and I said, not for me. Now, Fernwood Tonight was my kind of show. Martin Mull, as a smarmy talk show host with smarmy. Fred Willard as his sidekick.
2: Slightly different.
0: Yeah, it was about a half hour. It was very funny, and it succeeded Mary Hartman. When I think about Louise Lasser, I do think about two things. I think about Take the Money and Run, actually Bananas and Take the Money and Run. And then I think about the Saturday Night Live, that she was one of the few guest hosts that was banned from ever being invited back because she was just so horrible. She complained, oh, yeah, I didn't like the cast. she threw a little hissy fit. She locked herself in her dressing room.
1: Oh,
0: she,
1: no, you can't
0: she
1: have
0: wasn't
1: that.
0: Coming. Yeah. It's like, you've been here a week. We've been rehearsing for a while. The show is live. You don't get to do this.
2: And she flatly refused to do one sketch with Gilda Radner, ended up having Jane Curtin fill in for it.
0: Yeah.
2: And I think that obviously hurt her reputation
1: sure
2: as well.
1: Did.
0: Yeah. Anyway, there's not a lot of people. There was Milton Berle was one. Louise Lasser was one. I think Adrian Brody was one. There were like 5 or 6 people that have been banned from Saturday Night Live ever coming back to host. And it's like a shadow ban. They don't talk about it. They just don't invite them to come back with good reason.
1: And you're like, why wasn't I invited back? I don't understand. What did I do?
0: I thought I had a good time. I don't think Louise ever wanted to go back, by the way. But she had a weird deadpan sort of acting style that popped up again and again in so many of her roles. And anytime I did run across her in something, I'd always be a little bit surprised, like, oh, someone hired her? Okay. All righty then.
1: Surprise.
0: If that's what works for you, fine. Be that way. Thank you, Steve. I guess tomorrow we're going to hear about Bonnie Tyler. Is that a fair bet? Or?
2: Maybe so, yeah. I might just do that.
0: Or you might go see Young Washington today and give us a review on that.
2: I'd like to, but it's probably not going to happen today. I've got other things going on.
0: You have other things going on.
1: Steve is busy.
2: I know.
0: Other than this show?
2: I know.
1: Do you realize how much, really, outside of what he does here?
0: Yeah.
1: I mean.
0: Sure.
1: It'll make your head spin.
0: No, I'm fully aware. He's a music trivia mister.
1: There you go. He's, multiple places, yeah. Multiple nights.
0: He's constantly going out there. Uh-huh. Well, people.
1: He's got a show on Saturday morning here.
0: Yeah.
1: He's got to prep for that.
0: He does a little podcast.
1: Does a little
0: well.
1: Thing out at Talladega.
0: Or
1: Motorsports.
0: We're not trying to trivialize your little gig over at Talladega.
1: That's not a little gig, no doubt about it.
2: And I've said this on many occasions. People ask me, so what do you do for a living? Which job?
0: Yeah. Yeah, I got 27.
1: You got a couple of minutes? Let me tell you about it.
0: I got 27 jobs I'm doing right now. Let's talk about GTAuctions.com and the auction that they have coming. Absolute auction. No minimums. This is, and no reserves. 34 or so commercial acres in Pell City, right there on both Highway US 231 and Stemley Bridge Road. If you know where the Publix is, it's right across from that. 15,000 cars a day go driving by, and this auction is taking place on July 16th, which is just about a week from now. Very cool. 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It's never been developed. What you might be able to do with this is the sky's the limit when you get right down to it. It is commercially zoned for all the best types of uses. Once again, Pell City, Highway 231 and Stemley Bridge Road, right near the Publix. 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There you can also find out about an auction coming up that is in Argo. There's two, really. One is Argo Margaret Road, and the other one is 65 Anger Street, just about 300 feet off of US 11. You can throw in one more auction that is coming up later in Hoover, and that is going to be on John Hawkins Parkway and 459. Woo! We're talking about some really good traffic over there, and we can tell you more about that as we get closer. Again, I don't want to confuse you with a bunch of names and dates and times. I just want you to go to GTAuctions.com to look all this stuff up, especially this one that is coming up in just a few short days. Pell City, 34 or so acres, July 16th, zoned perfectly, GTAuctions.com.
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0: 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I'm Phil Carter in the Traffic Center.
1: Your Thursday afternoon forecast consists of the chance for those passing showers and thunderstorms again today. But outside of the rain, we're looking at a mix of sun and clouds and highs in the low 90s. Wednesday light out of the southwest this afternoon. They'll calm out overnight as well as the skies clearing, temperatures down into the 70s, and we're ending the week on the very same note we started it off with. Highs in the 90s, chance for those afternoon storms, more activity each day. Over the weekend, we'll see more clouds and highs near 90. I'm ABC 3340 meteorologist Emma Kate Cowan on Talk 99.5.
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0: 922, Dixon and Vining, Talk 99.5, Talk99.5.com. Speaking of televisions, I found myself at Sam's Club yesterday picking up a few items. And watching, as I walk by that whole line of TVs, and I say, really? 75-inch TVs are going for $450 right now. 85-inch TVs are still under $1,000. I'm like, what in the world is... When do they just start handing them out? At some point, they're just going to be like, just take all you want. Just come get
1: They're pretty cheap.
0: I mean,
1: they're pretty darn cheap.
0: 50, 55 inches for under $200 right now. This is becoming insane. And I guess the technology is just at the point where they're, you know, easy to churn out at that price. I remember when a 25-inch color TV solid-state Magnavox...
1: Solid state
0: would set you
1: That's
0: back
1: so funny
0: exactly
1: that.
0: No tubes would set you back $1,000. Crazy nice big console. It was a piece of furniture, remember?
1: Absolutely, it was.
2: Yeah. Now it's like have to 100 call. Inch flat screens with you know 8K and all that kind of stuff. 8K. You can get those for a little over $1,000.
1: The best was when you had to call the Magnavox man to come out and fix it.
0: Oh yeah,
1: with his bag of tools.
0: Oh yeah.
1: You'd be like, oh, how long is this going to take? I'm missing the Brady Bunch. Come on. Look. What the heck?
0: Yeah.
1: Well, it's going to be a few hours because I'm going to take this back off here.
0: TV repairman.
1: And then I have to pull this through here.
0: Coming to your house.
1: Oh, yeah, and I'm going to have to order this part. I'll be back in a couple of days. That's like three episodes of the Brady Bunch. What the heck?
0: Oh, my God. Here's an interesting story. Polio was eradicated in the United States in 1979, but the effects of the virus have lingered for one Oklahoma woman, the last polio survivor in America to depend on an iron lung.
2: Whoa, yeah. I haven't heard of the iron lung in a long time.
0: 78-year-old Martha Ann Lillard talked to News4's Ali Meyer, invited her to her home 3 weeks ago because she was desperate for help with repairs. She lived more than 70 years. At the mercy of that machine, I could not.
1: My heavens.
0: Before the vaccine, polio outbreak sparked widespread terror in America, especially among families with kids. Tens of thousands of people died of polio. Survivors were often paralyzed, disfigured, or confined to an iron lung. As the disease was eradicated by childhood immunizations, so was the need for the iron lung. The very last American in an iron lung lived in Shawnee, Oklahoma. She remembers the day she knew she had polio back in 1953.
1: Y'all.
0: I got it on my fifth birthday. I woke up. It was sunny outside. I started to sit up, and my neck was killing me. I couldn't lift my head off the pillow. That was 2 years before the vaccine was widely available in America. That year, 35,000 Americans got polio. After 4 days, Lillard fell unconscious. Couldn't breathe. Couldn't move my arms or legs. Paralyzed all over. The iron lung saved her life. She spent 6 months in the hospital learning to breathe on her own. Initially, she lived in the iron lung 23 hours a day.
1: No.
0: Spent 1 hour a day outside the iron lung, rehabilitating her paralyzed limbs. When I got in it, I was tired. I was getting in there. It was wonderful. She came home to Shawnee with the iron lung. Eventually, she taught herself to walk again. Her right arm remained paralyzed, but she could partially use her left. Her grandfather retrofitted the tank, adding a secondary motor so she could open the hatch from the inside. Wow.
1: I can't imagine that life, y'all.
0: This thing, it uses pressure to fill your lungs and allow them to expel.

0: So there are all kinds of machines that do that for you now, but there are people who could not use those machines for one reason or another, and so the iron lung was the only choice. The last man who used an iron lung died a couple of years ago.
1: Yeah, I remember that story.
0: This guy became a lawyer.
1: Mm-hmm.
0: I mean, he was really quite brilliant. And he'd been in an iron lung for almost his entire life. And he had to study, he'd lay down and he would read in a mirror that was over his head with the books that were, behind him. And they figured out all kinds of different systems so that this guy could continue down this road. And apparently, you overcome, you adapt. And
1: she figured it out. Mm-hmm.
0: Exactly that. Very impressive. In her healthiest years, she climbed in only to sleep about 9 hours a night. Her time in the iron lung was a respite for her one working lung. Jeez.
1: Golly.
0: Polio was a nasty thing.
1: Mm-hmm. That is a little bit before us.
0: Yeah. Well, out of all the stuff that people are talking about with the whole vaccines and RFK Jr. and so on and so forth, I don't think anybody is suggesting you don't take the polio vaccine.
1: Nothing
0: I don't think there's
1: with.
0: Anybody out there that's like, don't do that. No. Everybody takes the polio vaccine. But they always kind of use that as a worst-case scenario. We're going to have people with polio everywhere. No, we're still doing that vaccine. We're not saying all vaccines are bad. We're saying there's too many of them. It's not unreasonable to suggest that maybe we need to take a look and see which ones we could do away with. A novice Argentinian pilot was forced to land a plane on his own after his instructor fell from the aircraft. Her instructor, I should say.
1: Or jumped.
0: Could be. According to the Daily Mail, instructor Leandro Bartazzo, 42, and a 22-year-old student pilot were flying a Cessna C-150 during an instruction session in Argentina's Cordoba province Saturday afternoon. Bartazzo, who reportedly once flew commercial planes in Chile, told the student to keep moving forward before he took off his headphones, gathered his phone and other items for the cockpit, opened the plane's door, and jumped out. Alone in the cockpit, the student radioed the tower to report that what had just happened and began the process of returning to Coronel Almedo Airport during declaring an emergency. She was able to land the plane without any assistance. Eduardo Alvarez, director of flight school flying Parrot Cordoba, praised the student pilot for being mature and professional.
2: Is his name Ted Stryker?
0: Did they go and...
1: So, when you're first hearing this story, you're like, well, he jumped out. He had a parachute, right?
0: Nope. They found his body later in a nearby field.
1: What was that all about?
2: What the heck happened there?
0: Argentine officials are still investigating the incident, including whether the plane had a faulty hatch. He gathered his stuff.
1: He jumped out.
0: He took off his headphones and gathered his stuff.
2: Yeah, sorry, he didn't just fall out. He jumped. At least he didn't take control of the plane and dive it down into the ground.
1: Yeah, take her with him.
0: That was thoughtful of him.
1: Yeah, very nice. Can you imagine the panic in her that, here she is a novice pilot, and all of a sudden she's dealing with a situation you would never want to deal with in your life, and now you got to think about, I've got to save myself and somehow get this plane down.
2: That being said, with her landing the plane, does she now get her pilot's license?
1: I think they give it to her that day.
0: I think so.
1: I'm like, you win. Here's your license.
0: She's calm, cool, and collected. She's like, Houston, we have a problem. let me speak to the instructor. Boy, I'd like to. He just opened the door and jumped out. I think I heard him yell, Geronimo! I don't know what that was all about. Just gone. By the way, respect to the Belgium team for beating the U.S., horribly in the round of 16 and then doing the Trump dance to troll us.
1: Nice. YMCA.
0: I've done it. I've trolled other teams with their own little moves. I've done the gator chomp at the Gators. I've done the tomahawk chop at FSU. I get
1: What's the matter with you, Richard?
0: Well done.
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17: And we have stalls now, 459 South at I-65, exit 15, and 65 South of 4th Avenue South, exit 259B. I'm Phil Carter in the traffic center.
18: Your Thursday afternoon forecast consists of the chance for those passing showers and thunderstorms again today. But outside of the rain, we're looking at a mix of sun and clouds and highs in the low 90s. Wednesday light out of the southwest this afternoon. They'll calm out overnight as well as the skies clearing, temperatures down into the 70s, and we're ending the week on the very same note we started it off with. Highs in the 90s, chance for those afternoon storms, more activity each day. Over the weekend, we'll see more clouds and highs near 90. I'm ABC 3340 meteorologist Emma Kate Cowan on Talk 99.5.
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19: 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These teens think they're cavemen. a makeshift sphere?
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0: 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Christopher Nolan is facing a growing backlash over his casting for The Odyssey and his historical accuracy. And consequently, they are canceling a whole bunch of pre-screenings for movie influencers.
1: Hmm.
0: Yikes.
1: What's up with that?
0: Well, he cast Nipita Lyongo as Helen of Troy, woman who Homer described as Lily White. So, yeah, let's by all means, let's get an African black actress to portray her. Cast Elliot Page in the role of a great warrior. We originally thought Elliot Page was going to be Achilles, but no. Instead, Elliot Page is Sinus, a great warrior who fought alongside Odysseus during the Trojan War. And rapper Travis Scott as an unknown male character in the epic tale. Sure, why not?
1: What?
0: Mm-hmm.
1: Doesn't sound like that would go over very well.
0: I think, you know, one ex-user put it exactly correctly. All Christopher Nolan had to do was deliver a visually stunning take on a classic, and he'd have a huge hit. Instead, he decided to ruin it with questionable modifications. Some say he bowed to the woke crowd. Others say he is the woke crowd. I was trying to make a statement. Regardless, go woke, go broke.
1: Wow.
0: Yeah. I find it difficult to believe that anybody, you know, when I first heard Christopher Nolan was doing The Odyssey, I was like, well, that's going to be great. That's going to be huge.
1: You would automatically think that.
0: Then you start hearing about these casting choices and you go, no.
2: Dude, oh, what are you thinking?
0: I think not.
2: Especially after having done Oppenheimer and casting that one so well.
0: Yeah. Yeah, I did a great job with it.
1: Have we not seen enough that woke doesn't work?
0: You'd think. I know that they make a lot of rules and regulations having to do with Oscar contention, that you have to have, you know, somebody of this ilk and somebody of that ilk.
1: So you have to have a certain amount of wokeness in order to get the
0: apparently
1: award.
0: Apparently so, yeah. So They need to rescind those. Those are really terrible rules. As long as you tell a story very well, that's all we really care about, right? That's what a good movie is. Burger King's original chicken sandwich is back. I've missed it.
1: You have?
0: I'm talking about the long one with the sesame seed bun.
1: Mm-hmm.
0: Had that mayo on it, and then it had the chopped lettuce on top. That was one of my favorite chicken sandwiches from a fast food place, before Chick-fil-A, of course. Now he's brought two friends with him, the new loaded jalapeno and the new chicken club.
1: Mm.
0: In both cases, you get the fried chicken patty. The loaded jalapeno also has cheese, jalapenos, looks like crunchy fried onions, maters and lettuce. And the club, of course, has got exactly what you would think, which would be cheese,
1: lettuce,
0: bacon,
1: tomato, mayonnaise.
0: Lettuce, tomato, mayonnaise. Yeah, you got to have that. The bacon's got to be on there,
1: of
0: course. Now, if they can just get the order right and get it to my car hot, I'm on board. I'm ready to go.
1: Well, let me know when you get that.
0: I will let you know.
1: Okay.
0: Hmm.
1: So sad.
0: I really loved that original chicken, and I loved the parm version as well. They had a pretty good chicken parm version of that. They basically just threw some mater sauce on top of it with a little provolone cheese, and
1: it was good.
2: I remember that. It was tasty.
0: Yeah, poor Burger King. Krispy Kreme Japan just announced, oh, you can't eat donuts.
1: Oh, they better not do this in the U.S.
0: Mm. We saw what happened to Red Lobster.
1: Running, well, you can eat shrimp
2: and donuts.
0: Mm. Mm. Running from July 30th through
2: the combo. Not seeing the connection, really.
0: Well, really? Chicken and waffles, I'm telling you.
1: Yeah.
0: Running from July 30th through August 18th, the limited time promotion invites guests to enjoy unlimited freshly made original glazed donuts for 45 minutes at two Tokyo locations.
1: 45 minutes. That's it?
2: Oh, here comes the Krispy Kreme challenge.
1: This is going to be crazy.
0: Yeah, here comes Kobayashi. He's going to put them out of business.
2: Yeah, exactly.
0: Admission costs 1,760 yen, or about $11.60 U.S.
1: What?
0: For adults.
1: Admission?
0: Mm-hmm. Which happens to be roughly the same price as a standard dozen of original glazed donuts in Japan. Guests can order up to 12 donuts at a time and enjoy unlimited self-served iced coffee, iced tea, and lemonade throughout the season. Every ticket also includes one complimentary peach jelly in soda, available in either orange and grapefruit, pink grapefruit, or peach and mango. Okay.
1: And this is in Japan.
0: Yeah.
2: Yeah.
0: I'm going to get right over there. Get that all-you-can-eat donut deal.
2: For 45 minutes.
1: That's it.
0: 45 minutes. You go home now. You scare my wife. Reese's Pieces has just got its first new flavor in over a decade. I didn't even know they had flavors of Reese's Pieces, did you?
1: No.
0: Hmm.
1: I thought Reese's Pieces was Reese's Pieces.
0: That's what I thought, too. But apparently, the signature peanut butter flavor with a crunchy chocolate cookie center is the new poppable snack.
1: Is that kind of like the center? What was it that we tried that had the poppable center not long ago?
2: Those were
0: the freeze-dried M&M's.
1: Yeah, that's what I was thinking. Yeah. Will it be similar to that?
0: I don't know. I guess you'll have to try some and find out. If we run across them, we can do the taste test.
1: A little taste test.
0: Give that a try. Do we ever taste test anything healthy? Stupid question.
1: No, we don't. No point in that. Life's too short.
0: It is.
2: What fun would that be?
0: Exactly.
2: Here, let's taste test kale.
1: No.
0: Yum.
1: Yeah. Ugh.
0: Dungan just handed its summer menu over to Kylie Jenner.
2: Why?
0: Yeah, well, she wasn't busy doing anything else. Tree of limited time Dungan drinks inspired by her King Kylie era. The collection includes a candy pink lemonade refresher, pink pineapple flavors mixed with lemonade and layered with dragon fruit pieces, vanilla pink cloud latte, espresso and whole milk combined with French vanilla flavor and topped with pink strawberry cold foam, and pink lemon drop sun cloud lemonade, a luscious, creamy, and refreshing lemonade drink topped with pink strawberry cold foam. Pink has always been central to King Kylie, so partnering with Dunkin' felt like a natural extension of that world, said Kylie Jenner. Three drinks, three different vibes, sweet, bold, nostalgic, all very me. I'm excited for people to try them.
1: I don't think she's drinking a whole lot of these.
0: I'm thinking not.
1: By the size of her?
0: Yeah.
1: If you were to drink a whole bunch of these, I can't imagine the calorie content in it.
2: I'm not drinking any of those.
1: No, I...
0: First thing that would happen is all your teeth would fall out because it's a lot of sugar. Secondly, you become a diabetic. That's number two. And then eventually, you become the size of a small house.
1: Oh.
0: Nutella's bringing a delicious new spread to Sam's Club, and the buzz is already building. A new twist in Nutella peanut butter.
1: Uh-huh.
0: Mm-hmm.
1: That could work. Maybe.
0: Unlike ordinary peanut butter, the spread leans into dessert flavors without becoming overly heavy. It offers a balanced combination of chocolate and peanut notes that can fit everything from breakfast treats to afternoon snacks.
1: Why? Notes are for wine.
0: Making it appealing to shoppers looking for something beyond traditional pantry staples.
2: And it's going to have a fantastic mouthfeel.
0: Mouthfeel is going to be awesome.
1: It's going to be in there.
0: You're going to love it.
1: Nutella.
0: Now, this is happening at Sam's Club, so does that mean that they're only offering, like, gigantic jars of it?
1: Or two. You got to buy two
0: big
1: ones.
0: You got to buy two?
2: 20-gallon
1: like
2: drum.
1: Like they do it with a Jif. It's like, wow, well, this is going to be in my house for a while.
0: And I'm okay with that.
1: Mm-hmm.
0: I was a little bit upset yesterday. I just on a whim, I walked down the, for no good reason, cereal aisle. And I thought, I could use some new cereal. I'm about out of the...
1: Was this at Sam's?
0: That I have, yeah, Sam's Club. Well, they used to have like two boxes of Honey Nut Cheerios stuck together.
1: Right.
0: So you could open them one at a time.
1: Mm-hmm.
0: Now it's just one gigantic box.
1: Oh, that's not fair.
0: I don't know if there's two bags in there. Or if there's just one gigantic bag.
1: I bet there's two bags.
0: I hope there's two bags, because if there's just one bag, that stuff is going to get stale before I ever get near the bottom of it. It's just too big a box. It's ginormous. But there wasn't any flavors there I wanted. It was all sugary crap, you know? It was all, actually, there was Raisin Bran, and I did think about that for a minute.
1: It's got a little sugar in it.
0: It does have some sugar in it, but it's also raisins and bran, which are all good things. The problem is, again, I looked at it and I went... If there's not two bags in there.
1: I think there is, Richard. Even if it's one box, there's probably two bags.
0: You don't know that, though.
2: Shouldn't it say so on the box? It should say.
0: It said nothing.
1: My previous experience buying cereal.
0: It said two scoops. It said that. Two scoops of raisins. Let's hope that big a box was more than two scoops.
1: Good gracious.
0: It was two bigger scoops. If anybody can tell me about this, I would love to know. 545-9950. Are there two bags in the giant box? or is it just one giant bag that goes bad before you can reach the end of it? 9:46 with Dixon and Vining, a brief session. The Dixon and Vining question of the day. Your texts, all happening next.
3: 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They'll make you laugh. They'll make you hungry. Dixon and Vining.
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16: And we have stalls now, 459 South at I-65, exit 15, and 65 South at 4th Avenue South, exit 259B. I'm Phil Carter in the traffic center.
17: Your Thursday afternoon forecast consists of the chance for those passing showers and thunderstorms again today, but outside of the rain, we're looking at a mix of sun and clouds and highs in the low 90s. Wednesday light out of the southwest this afternoon. They'll calm out overnight as well as the skies clearing, temperatures down into the 70s, and we're ending the week on the very same note we started it off with, highs in the 90s, chance for those afternoon storms, more activity each day. Over the weekend, we'll see more clouds and highs near 90. I'm ABC 3340 meteorologist Emma Kate Cowan on Talk 99.5.
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0: Dixon Dividing, Talk 99.5, Talk99.5.com. 40% chance of rain this afternoon. Same deal tomorrow, 50% on Saturday. And highs in the low to mid-90s over the course of the next couple of days. Hasn't been as humid and nasty outside as it was like last week, but there's still some humidity.
1: Mm-hmm.
0: We're using comparison shopping here at this point. We're just like, it's not as bad as it used to be. Okay, we'll take that deal. Philip says, Steve West needs a bit fat ass raise, best bumper music in the business. Give him a bit fat ass raise, Valerie.
1: Bit?
0: A bit.
1: Is that what he meant?
0: Just a little tiny bit.
1: A bit?
0: Not much.
1: Hmm.
0: Couple of bucks.
1: Okay.
0: Tops. I'm sure that's what you meant, right, Philip? Okay.
1: Needs a wee bit?
0: Hmm. 85-inch TV for $548 at Walmart.
2: Wow. I can believe that.
1: 85-inch TV.
0: Ooh. Maybe someday. I'm still waiting for my 50-inch in my bedroom to die. Once that dies, the 75-incher comes downstairs.
1: What you chewing on over there?
0: Cough drop. 75-incher comes downstairs. The 85-incher goes up on the wall. Unless, of course, they start selling 100 inches for less than, $1,000.
2: I'm sure that's on its way.
1: 100-inch TV. Where's that going?
0: I got a wall.
2: I don't have
1: in the backyard.
2: Yeah, I don't have a place I can put a 100-inch TV.
1: That's what I'm saying.
0: I do.
1: Where's it going?
0: That's why you need a bit ass raise, Steve.
2: Apparently.
1: This
2: I need
1: is
2: a bit ass
1: say,
2: raise so that I can
1: hey,
2: find
1: honey,
2: a wall to put a 100 inch.
1: I'll
2: room.
1: Be across the street watching the TV from
0: that's
1: the
0: right.
1: neighbor's
0: that's
1: house.
0: Right.
2: You say that like it's a problem.
0: Don says, I worked at JCPenney in the early 80s. The first remote control 19-inch TV sold for $629. The consoles were $1,000 to $1,200. First VCR was $1,000.
2: Oh, yeah.
0: Remote control was an extra $150, I believe. We used to have this thing, kids, called TV stores. Hmm. You would go in and all they sold was TVs. And they would be full of Zeniths and Magnavox and Curtis Mathis and, Sonys
1: Sylvania.
0: And Sylvania and
1: yeah.
0: Sanyo and you name it. They were everywhere.
2: The old Sony Trinitron.
0: Uh-huh. Big, small, everything in between.
1: And they weighed about 3,000 pounds.
2: Yeah, they did.
0: You had to have somebody deliver the thing in a truck and carry it to where it was going in your house. 2 men and
1: can
0: a small
1: can you believe we're talking about this?
0: I can't believe it because we're old and we're on the porch again.
1: It's just like it was yesterday.
0: Oh, yeah. Back in the day, and all the shows were in black and white. Talking about the instructor and the pilot, Jerry says, if that pilot was anything like my mother-in-law, I can definitely understand why he jumped. Ooh.
1: Oh man.
2: Wow.
1: Mm. That one hurt.
0: Drew says, I heard the Black Panther remake is going to have Gilbert Gottfried as the main character.
3: That would be amazing. If you could make me the Black Panther, I would love it.
1: Mm. Oh, it doesn't work. Doesn't work, folks. Don't force it. Doesn't work.
0: Thomas says, those Burger King chickens should have went to the gym and worked on their pecs. How many days in a row, Thomas? How many? How many are we going to keep trying to make that joke work?
1: Be done.
0: Yeah. Still not working. Not only did they cast a black actress, but she looks like she planted the original ugly tree, says Sean. I want to see outrageously gorgeous people on my television shows and movies. It's a fantasy getaway for most people, and I'm not trying to fantasize about ugly actors.
1: Wow.
0: Not unfair. George says it's absolutely two bags inside the box.
1: Okay, good to know.
0: He says, I saw a video of Elliot Page yesterday. She is so short, it's ridiculous to think they can fill a strong male role. They are just weird looking. Yes, sir, two bags full, says Rob. Thank you, Rob.
1: I figured that.
2: Two scoops in each bag.
0: We'll take it.
1: Mm-hmm. Mm.
0: Let's see some specific examples. Okay. Two separate bags, 50-ounce bucks, two bags. Okay. Special K, two bags. Usually comes in a two-pack box bundle. Yeah, okay, all right, I'm with you. Most oversized single-box cereals at Costco contain two separate inner bags. Well, I'm shopping at Sam's Club. I'm not good enough to have a Costco membership, Darren.
1: All right, Mr. First Class, you could get one.
0: I could, but I'm not going to.
1: But you could. You're going to have one over near you.
0: I wouldn't want to belong to any sort of club that would have someone like me as a member. Neil says, give him a Bitcoin.
2: He walks into Sam's.
0: A Bitcoin. Give him a Bitcoin. That would be too much.
2: A Bitcoin? One Bitcoin.
0: That's a lot.
1: It is a lot.
0: But a 25-inch console liquor cabinet on the right phonograph. On the left, 2,450 pounds.
2: Yeah, exactly.
1: That's so true.
2: I remember one of those, God, what was it? AM, FM, stereo, phonograph.
0: Yep.
2: Yeah, and had the big speakers on the side. Mm, yeah,
1: I remember. It was massive. Mm.
0: Real piece of furniture. All right, let's do this, shall we?
4: Dixon and Vining's question of the day.
0: Name a song where the band's regular lead singer does not sing lead. Steve West.
2: Night Ranger, Sister Christian.
0: Sister Christian. Good one.
2: Like drummer it. Sings that.
0: What about you, Valerie?
1: Yes, Beth.
0: Beth, I hear you coming.
2: Oh, yeah, that's...
0: It was originally Peter Criss. Now they've got the new drummer singing it, and it's basically karaoke. Because they don't have a string section or anything with him. He just comes out front, sits down in a chair,
2: on the stool and
0: sings to a recording.
2: A track.
0: Yeah. And it's like, hey, I'm watching Kiss do karaoke. How much did I pay for this again?
2: I went and saw them in 96, and I want to say it was pretty much the same thing.
0: Yeah. Wasn't that the reunion tour where they got everyone back together?
2: Yeah.
0: They got Ace Frehley and Peter Criss back on board. I am going to go with, Year of 39 by Queen, right? That was sung by Brian May. If you have the Queen and Night at the Opera album, you've heard it. No
2: Most
0: doubt.
2: Of them took at least one turn, didn't they?
0: Many of them did. I'm not sure that John Deacon ever sang anything. Taylor sang "I'm in Love with My
2: Car." Yeah,
0: I think he sang.
2: Of course, he wrote it too.
0: Dragon Attack. Yes, that's true. Let's see. Journey before Steve Perry took over. Greg Raleigh was great. Yeah. Okay. Frankenstein. Edgar doesn't sing lead. No, nobody does. No.
2: Yeah. Exactly.
0: Mm-hmm. Let's see. Have a Cigar, Pink Floyd, yes, sung by Roy Harper. Notoriously, they could not come up with, nobody could sing that song properly. And when they did it in concert, I think they finally had Roger Waters sing it, but it really didn't work as well as it did. There was something biting and satirical about the way Roy Harper sang it that was great. The Cars Drive, Benjamin Orr, yeah, that was good. Unusual One, Whale Song by the Partridge Family, Shirley Jones sings lead on that.
1: Hmm.
0: I've got all the Partridge Family albums, so I know about this. Rock My World, Brooks and Dunn kicks. Brooks leads, if you say so. The Beatles, Do You Want to Know a Secret, sung by George Harrison. Actually, they all sang. That's another one of those kind of all four of them sang. The Notoriously Bad Mother by The Police, written and sung by Andy Summers. Okay. The Who, Boris the Spider, sung by John Entwistle. He sang a few. He got like one an album, I think. John Entwistle generally got one an album. Let's see. Ramblin' Man, Allman Brothers. He Shocked Me, featuring the velvety voice of Ace Frehley. Take It to the Limit by the Eagles. Yes. That was sung by the aforementioned Randy Meisner. You can also say I Can't Tell You Why. Almost the only song that Timothy B. Schmidt sang lead on. There was another one called Star Love or something like that, where Don Felder sang. He wrote it and he sang it. Sometimes in Winter, Blood, Sweat, and Tears. Happy by the Rolling Stones, sung by Keith Richards. Yes, absolutely. I'm in Love with My Car. We got that one. Grand Funk Railroad or an American Band. Dirty Work by Steely Dan. They brought in a lead singer for that, kept him around for about one album, and then sent him packing. All right, that's it for us. We are out of here. Back tomorrow, dark and early. 6 a.m. Talk at you then. Dixon and Vining, Talk 99.5.
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5: A pharmacy benefit regulator has been chosen for the newly created PBM Compliance Division. This is all located within the Alabama Department of Insurance. That department has hired Thomas McCarthy for the position. He comes to the job with decades of legal experience in civil litigation, prosecution, and regulatory compliance. The ADOI Commissioner, Mark Fowler, says that McCarthy brings extensive leadership and legal experience that will be utilized for the department's mission of protecting Alabama consumers. Prior to this new job, McCarthy was serving as the Deputy General Counsel for the Alabama Department of Corrections. I'll be back with more Alabama stories after this.
6: Some of the greatest blessings is just having people that care about you. To have someone that's just going to love you and make you feel important. They encourage you to be in church. They encourage you to be in prayer. They encourage you to be in your Bible. Now it's a part of my day every day. My house parents planted seeds in me that you can see where those seeds have sprouted in my life and helped change my life.
7: Big Oak Ranch, a Christian home for children needing a chance.
5: A mother, father, and young child were killed in a crash that involved two semi-trucks. The crash occurred in Jefferson County on Interstate 59 on Tuesday of this week. The victims are a family from Mississippi. They're identified as DeQuarius Butler, Dominique Butler, and their five-year-old daughter, Nalani. Three other children from that same family were injured. They were in the semi-truck that Butler was driving. WTVY News is reporting on a partnership between Enterprise State Community College and Troy University to help alleviate the shortage of nurses here in the state of Alabama. The two educational institutions will allow for students to enroll simultaneously at both schools in order to accelerate the completion of their associate degrees and bachelor's degree in nursing. ESCC is also about to complete construction of a brand new health and science building. I'm Andrea Tice.
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13: For we are opposed around the world by a monolithic and ruthless conspiracy that relies primarily on covert means for expanding its sphere of influence, on infiltration instead of invasion, on subversion instead of elections, on intimidation instead of free choice, on guerrillas by night instead of armies by day. It is a system which has conscripted vast human and material resources into the building of a tightly knit, highly efficient machine that combines military, diplomatic, intelligence, economic, scientific, and political operations. Its preparations are concealed, not published. Its mistakes are buried, not headlined. Its dissenters are silenced, not praised.
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gentlemen. 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Here we go. Here we go on this Thursday, man. It's almost a weekend already. What happened? Good Lord. I feel like this week flew by, which I'm surprised about because I figured after a long weekend it would take forever. But not so much. We're here, man. Maybe it's just been an exciting week. All kinds of excitement. Like, you know, we still got the 4th of July celebrations going on with fireworks over in Iran. We got the Graham Plattner stuff. We got Tyler Robinson in court and conspiracy theories and all kinds of stuff. I don't think we talked about it this week just because we've been tied up with other stuff, but that's playing out right now in Provo, Utah. And I have been keeping up with it, and there have been things released, in particular video that's been released that hasn't been seen by the public before, that is helping, I think, make some sense of this. And it kind of plays out to where it's making it look like Tyler Robinson might have done this. You know, I know some people don't want to believe that. They want to believe that it's a bigger conspiracy, including myself. At first, I was like, there's no way this kid did it. And the information we were given in the early stages of this gave us every reason to believe that it wasn't him. And so that's why I was on that train. But, you know, some of it, and I'm not going to say all of it, you know, there's still some questions out there, but some of it's starting to make sense. Like, there's some questions that are starting to be answered that weren't previously answered. So we'll see how all that plays out. But we can't play out any of it without bringing in the one and the only

0: That was good.
1: That was the scene from Flashdance.
0: Was it?
1: Yes.
0: Yeah, there had been a few days where you were kind of doing the same dance in a row. And once you threw something brand new at us today, and I was like, wow.
1: Yeah, but you know what? I never planned. The important thing is don't plan.
0: No, never
1: plan. Don't plan. Just let it happen.
0: Even though we told you yesterday that proper preparation prevents piss poor performance.
1: Yes.
0: But now proper preparation causes piss poor performance, so don't prepare.
1: In this case.
0: Yeah. So we just disregard everything we said yesterday.
1: No. Just in this case.
0: So how's it going today? How you feeling?
1: In this case, it's going great.
0: Not gonna burst into tears at the beginning of the show today.
1: Shut up! How dare you? That was painful. It was a painful Wednesday.
0: I'm just saying it was awkward.
1: Yeah, let's leave it in. You know what? Let's leave it in the taillights, buddy. Because I'm going 90 down the interstate, but I don't have my window rolled down. Don't have my arm out the window. Why? Because I got air.
0: That's right.
1: And I got the tunes, and they're cranking. I felt good. I stayed at Seth and Megan's last night.
0: I feel like you say that every day. Do you just live there now?
1: Well, no. I mean, I'm helping, get the house ready for the baby and all that.
0: Okay.
1: You know.
0: Well, I just, not only do I feel like you say that on the show every day, but most of the time when I check your location, that's where you're at.
1: Yeah. Well, I mean, seriously, they're like, hey, man, come on over. I'm like, no, I don't want to be. They said, no, we want you to come over. Seriously. No joking. So then Seth's parents came over this past weekend. And he and his dad built a Murphy bed. Do you know what a Murphy bed is?
0: Yeah, I think we talked about it on Monday, didn't we?
1: Oh, yeah. Well, but I slept in it.
0: Yeah.
1: I slept in it again last night. Did not thrash around. Did not move.
0: Huh.
1: Slept incredible. Nice. So I may be moving in and being their nanny.
0: Yeah.
1: So I'll work and then I'll go and be their nanny.
0: Boy, what a strange turn of events. John Bird, with all of the things that happened throughout his life, he ends up at 62 years old becoming a nanny.
1: Yeah, well, Mr. John, that's always me.
0: Mr. John.
1: Yep.
0: Mr. John.
1: Mr. John, but Jessica couldn't make it over last night. We had to change things. Mm. Yeah.
0: I mean, I don't know if I told you this. I know Jessica pretty well. Mm-hmm. At least I did at one time. Maybe she's a different person now. Mm-hmm. But it doesn't sound like it because that... There's a lot of that.
1: And she, one thing that she did mention is she had three clients to meet with the next potential clients for her show. And, she said, I can stay. I just can only stay 6 to 8. And, I was feeling bad because of what I was crying about yesterday anyway. And I was like, and then, of course, Seth and Megan, no, she can come out. And I said, no. So I told Jessica, I'll be praying for you. Everything's going to go great, and we will put together another time.
0: Mm.
1: And that's the way you handle it.
0: How about that?
1: Yeah.
0: Maybe she just heard there wasn't going to be any margaritas there because you're used to going to the Mexican restaurant.
1: Yeah. Yeah.
0: I mean, I've turned down parties before when I found out there's not alcohol there. So.
1: Dude.
0: I'm just saying it's possible. It's possible that could have happened.
1: Yeah, but I don't think it did. But she did the other night. She said she texted me last minute. She said, "I know this is last minute, but I'm feeling Cozumel coming on." That's the name of her favorite restaurant. She says, "I'm feeling Cozumel come on. Can you join me?" And I said, "Oh, I'm so sorry, I can't." So I couldn't join her for Cozumel.
0: Boy, the relationship between y'all two is exhausting.
1: It really is.
0: Just such a back and forth.
1: Yeah, but, I mean, the great thing is with us being friends, it's not complicated. That is so great.
0: Mm.
1: There's none of this, well, I can't believe you. She's, yeah. There's none of that stuff. We're just friends,
0: Yeah.
1: I mean, it's great. It's great to have hundreds of women as friends.
0: Yeah.
1: It really is.
0: I can tell you're enjoying it.
1: Yes.
0: Well, that's good. P. Diddy threw at me last night.
1: Uh-oh.
0: Wanting to go back to Pro South Wrestling over in Piedmont.
1: Uh-oh.
0: And and my first thought was, man, do I really want to go? And then I thought, well, I don't really have any plans. I do want to go, I just, it's a little bit of a drive out there.
1: Yeah. I'll drive.
0: Well,
1: I haven't been able to say that in like 20 years.
0: Wait, so you're inviting yourself to the...
1: I'm just saying, if I'm invited, then I'll drive.
0: Because all I said was Peyton asked me if we could go.
1: You don't think that Peyton doesn't want me to go? The time we had last time, oh my gosh, it was so much fun. I'm his crazy uncle that lives in the basement, and you know it.
0: Okay, fine, you can go.
1: Yes! Uncle Slam can go.
0: Are you going to do Uncle Slam?
1: I think I'll do Uncle Slam, and here's what I'm thinking about doing. Taking my my pants that I wear, my baggy pants, and cutting them off at the knee.
0: Yeah.
1: And then wearing high socks that are red, white, and blue, because, you know, I've got my flag tennis shoes now that I wear.
0: Yeah.
1: So I'll be completely covered.
0: You know, you could do a an alternate version of Uncle Slam where it's like hungover Uncle Slam from the big 4th of July party, and you come in looking all disheveled.
1: That's pretty good.
0: Smelling like booze.
1: Yeah, putting a little bit of dark makeup under my eyes.
0: Your hair's all messed up.
1: Put a little bruise here like I got drunk and got in a fight.
0: Yeah.
1: Got a fight with a liberal.
0: You get your top hat on sideways. Yeah, you could do that.
1: Actually, I've got an extra top hat, and I could just squish it on top. Yeah, I like that.
0: I'll let you know for sure tonight if we're going to go.
1: Oh, okay.
0: Well, I mean, I just haven't confirmed it. I mean, yeah. I don't see why we couldn't go. I just got to put everything in place.
1: Sure. I mean, of course.
0: Here's the thing. I'm saying, like, if we go, you're going to go too. The only way you're not going to go is if we don't go.
1: Oh, well, thank you.
0: You're locked in. I'm just trying to find out if we're going.
1: Mm-hmm. Can you let me know? Because, I mean, I may have a date.
0: I'm going to let you know by tonight.
1: Yes. Sweet. So, sweet. Sweet.
0: We'll know by tonight. Yeah. I did watch there's two episodes out on Hulu, but I watched the first episode of the new Dark Side of the Ring, and it's fascinating.
1: Is it only on Hulu?
0: I don't know. It's probably on YouTube. It's on A&E. It comes on A&E, and so if you've got access to A&E, you know, shows where you can, like, A&E on demand or whatever.
1: Yeah, I can find it.
0: Like, I guess YouTube TV's probably got it or whatever. You can watch it that way.
1: I like that because it's in chunks. You can watch chunk TV, series TV, instead of, you know, sitting there. And you've got the option if you want to watch another one, or if it's like, hey, I want to get one of those shows in tonight.
0: Well, and the dilemma for me is it just premiered, and I think they're probably going to just drop one a week.
1: Yeah.
0: And I want to watch it now. I don't want to wait 6 weeks to just watch them all at one time.
1: Yeah. But it'll be nostalgic.
0: Yeah.
1: Like back in the old days, that's the way we had to do it.
0: Mm-hmm. Well, there's a bunch. I think this is the seventh season. So.
1: Seventh? I've only seen two.
0: Yeah.
1: I got to get busy.
0: Oh, there's a bunch of good ones in there. I may go back and watch some of the old ones.
1: I can't believe they don't have Wahoo McDaniel.
0: Well.
1: I need to find out how to get in touch with him. Well, I mean, he may be. It doesn't matter if he's still not around. There's tons of film on him.
0: There's fascinating for that episode. And again, it's about, do you remember Jeff Jarrett? I told us yesterday. Yeah. We were talking about him. There's a fascinating tie to Birmingham when it comes to that story, because it's not just about Jeff Jarrett, but it's about Jeff Jarrett and then his involvement in TNA Wrestling, which is a promotion that kind of was birthed from NWA and WCW after Vince McMahon had bought WCW. He bought WCW and he bought ECW. And so they went off. Jeff Jarrett went off and started TNA.
1: Right.
0: And how he got it started centered here in Birmingham. And
1: I didn't know that.
0: Yeah, I'm going to explain to you. It's crazy, dude. And I actually knew this, but I had forgot about it until it was brought up in the documentary. And it's something everybody will be shocked by. So
1: that's cool. Oh, I was thinking about, not, you know, if they want to, but maybe if I sang the national anthem, but sang it as Scott Sapp from Creed, with the Creed.
0: Oh, the
1: sound.
0: Land of the free
1: and the home of the brave. That might be cool.
0: I don't know. I don't know if we can just throw that on him last minute.
1: Yes,
0: like
1: we
0: this.
1: Can.
0: I'm going to let you handle that.
1: Okay. Well, do I have his number?
0: I'll send you Ace's number.
1: Yeah, send me Ace's number.
0: And you can deal
1: with
0: that.
1: I think that would be pretty cool.
0: I don't want to get in the middle of it. It's going to stress me out. So you can you just send him a text or call him.
1: I mean, I think it'll be fun because I want it to be entertaining, have people in a good mood.
0: You still have your theme music and all that?
1: Oh, yeah.
0: Okay.
1: Yeah, I've still got that.
0: All right. Well, and they may want to do it because usually when they do the national anthem, they don't have anybody singing. They
1: just play it.
0: All right, let's do Hey Now Roll Call and see what we got.
1: I'm really getting invested in this Hey Now.
0: Let's see. Early Birds, James, B-Rad, Scott, B-Rad. Tony, Tracy, Taylor with the J's, hell yeah, Ricky, Sydney with the J's, and that is it, which puts in the number one spot today. It is none other than... Hold on.
2: Oh, my gosh.
0: I lost it.
1: I'm running out of drum roll.
0: It's Mark!

0: And then I said Sean.
1: Oh, okay. I'm sorry. All right, go ahead.
0: Mark and Kim. We've got Bo and Saxon and Eddie, Pete, Stacy, G.
2: Good grief.
0: Richard the Cop.
1: We may have a record.
0: Michael, Drew, Bama Phoenix, God. Kenny Taylor. Head out.
2: Whoa, everybody. Dude.
0: I don't ever read all of them. I mean, there's just too many to get to, but there we go. All right, let's hit a break. We'll come back on the other side and get this thing rolling right here on the line.
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0: best Iron Maiden song.
1: Yeah, it's probably my favorite. It used to be on Rock Band.
2: Oh, yeah, I bet you killed it.
1: Yeah, well, it was like one of the hardest ones on there. And because I would always play the drums, and so the drums were super hard on that one. Yeah, but it was fun.
2: That'd be good to remake. I might do a remake of that.
1: You should.
2: Oh, my dang.
1: What could you do?
2: Run duck to duck the hills.
1: Oh, I thought you meant like a parody song.
2: Oh, no, real. A real one. Of course, Run to the Hills. Maybe I could talk about all the Democrats that are in trouble.
1: Yeah.
2: They need to run for the hill, Capitol Hill. Oh, dang.

0: Oh, dang. Let me write this. Oh, dang.
1: Run to the hill.
0: Yep.
2: Soon they're going to be... they're going to be playing a recently unreleased Lance Twiggs interview with police in court. You know, the transgender furry that was dating Tyler Robinson.
0: Yeah.
2: And I don't know if they're going to be broadcasting that live with media. If they are, we'll play it for you and see what that sounds like. But... if not, we'll probably get it on the backside, and we can get it to you either way. Did we do something with the camera here, with our video feed? It is like, I don't know if it's just me, but it looks like a lot clearer.
0: No, I can see it on YouTube. It's very clear. I look like Smokey the Bear standing in a forest fire. I'm kind of smoky.
2: I mean, it looks really clear. Is it possible that the change of the color of my mic cover did it?
0: No, so boring.
2: I'm
0: going to get a yellow one now.
2: No, I'm saying, do you think that that's possibly it? You said yours hasn't changed. You said yours looks the same.
0: Oh, let's see. Does that look good?
2: I don't know.
0: I don't think it's my mic cover. It might be yours, though.
2: Yeah, I'm thinking that maybe that was it. Maybe it was just kind of throwing the color scheme off, and now it's, I mean, it like looks super sharp. Even the, just everything about it looks super sharp.
0: It really does.
2: So, or maybe I'm just tripping. I don't know. But I didn't like the orange. I wanted to get rid of it. You know, I think I would have been more receptive to it if we had a different angle. Like, I would almost like if we had the cameras kind of over here, like a little bit to the side, where, you know, it was kind of in line with you instead of this way. But, you know, I don't make the decisions around here.
0: Yeah, well, if you got two people, then that wouldn't work. Now, if you had an arm on that where you could move it over, that would be good.
2: How is that thing...
0: No, don't do it. Don't do it.
2: Okay.
0: You'll have to run to the hills if Crank finds out.
2: Yeah. I don't know. I would like to make a couple of improvements in here that I think would work. I think it worked best for everybody, but, you know, maybe I'm wrong.
0: Well, at least it's clear. Now, that's, you know, that's progress.
2: Mm-hmm. And after all this time, I think it probably is this mic cover. And after all this time, you hammered me for wanting a black one, and now look at me.
0: Okay.
2: Now the YouTube is crisp.
0: Okay. Now, next week, get ready because something's going to happen.
2: Like what?
0: On my end with my mic cover.
2: You're going to get a yellow one to make your picture even worse?
0: Wait. You'll see.
2: You can get a rainbow one?
0: No.
2: You can maybe get one with it's like the rainbow flag, but it's also got the trans triangle in it.
0: No, I want to get one with a red, white, and blue with a middle finger. Rainbow flag, middle finger.
2: You can do that too. I like it. Okay, so listen, when we get back, I want to talk about that Birmingham tie with the Jeff Jarrett deal. We'll do that on the other side. 545-9950.
3: Your Thursday afternoon forecast consists of the chance for those passing showers and thunderstorms again today. But outside of the rain, we're looking at a mix of sun and clouds and highs in the low 90s. Wednesday light out of the southwest this afternoon. They'll calm out overnight as well as the skies clearing, temperatures down into the 70s, and we're ending the week on the very same note we started it off with. Highs in the 90s, chance for those afternoon storms, more activity each day. Over the weekend, we'll see more clouds and highs near 90. I'm ABC 3340 meteorologist Emma Kate Cowan on Talk 99.5.

0: 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It's got twang.
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0: All right, so let's do this. As we wait on the prosecution to play a portion of the recorded interview with Robinson's former... They call it a former roommate. No, it was his furry boyfriend that was pretending to be a girl.
1: Yeah, Coburn.
0: He talked to police. He just kind of disappeared, which honestly created even more questions than we already had. And we were like, why are police not like keeping track of this dude and seeing what kind of, you know, it just, none of it made sense. Even the correspondence between those two didn't make any sense. It read like some sort of love novel, like, oh, my dear, I have left the rifle under a bush, hoping that the police don't find me. And ever since my dad has gone MAGA, I couldn't help but take a man's life.
1: Oh, God.
0: It was really weird. But, you know, hey, they're weird people. Let's, before I get into that Birmingham tie with Dark Side of the Ring, let's dip into the courtroom real quick live.
2: Thank you, Mr. Ballard. To defense, Mr. Novak.
3: Thank you, Your Honor. I read the pleading. I believe that every order that this court has made to date complies with and respects the victim's rights under the Utah Constitution. I think that the rulings that the court has made the last few days do so. And I don't believe that the issues that are presently before the court going forward with the hearing with respect to exhibits and what I'll just call the 16 series interfere with any of the enumerated rights set forth in the Utah Constitution concerning the rights of a victim representative in any criminal proceeding. So that's our position. And I want to also be very mindful of timing issues because we spent a lot of time arguing without the court having the benefit of briefing yesterday. But we have witnesses we have to get to, including a defense witness who is not available after tonight. So I could, of course, as Your Honor knows, say much more. But the court has all the briefing, and I think we should move forward.
2: Thank you. And as it relates to transparency and publication, does the news media wish to be heard on this issue?
4: Only briefly, Your Honor. I've also reviewed the submission from yesterday. The court has always set this three-step process, and I think taking each of those stages, admissibility, publication to the courtroom, and coverage by the in-court cameras are three separate inquiries. Of course, the media believes, the media will be the party who stands here at this lectern and says, we believe we should see as much as possible. We're maximalist in that way, while recognizing the importance of protecting all the rights, including fair trial rights. But the idea of publishing something, of keeping something off of the cameras at the rear of the courtroom, but publishing it to those who are present here, also is a meaningful step towards transparency. And to the extent that the court is not comfortable with placing something on the video feed, the media does believe that allowing the media representatives who are here and the members of the public who are here to view that, even if those watching on a live stream cannot, is a meaningful victory for transparency, and we, of course, support that.
2: Thank you. All right.
5: Your Honor, the state would like to be heard on the briefing, briefly.
2: For
5: the briefing that was submitted last night.
2: All right, so I want to address the motion filed by the attorney for the victim representative, and then we'll move transition to that. I'm just trying to do it incrementally so we can get it all addressed. So in regards to that, and I appreciate the position of the parties, it is important for me to hear all sides. Article 1, Section 28 of the Utah Constitution recognizes important rights afforded to victims and victims' representatives, including the right to be treated with fairness, respect, and dignity, and the right to be present and heard at critical stages of the proceedings. The court acknowledges the concerns raised in the motion regarding transparency and the ability to meaningfully observe the evidence presented during this hearing. At the same time, the court has an independent obligation to manage these proceedings in a manner that safeguards the rights of all parties. That includes honoring the rights of victims and victims' representatives while preserving the defendant's constitutional rights, including the right to a fair and impartial process. The court has considered the request that exhibits be displayed in real time to the courtroom. After careful consideration, the court determines that not all exhibits will be visually displayed to the gallery, and notes that it will use a tiered method as described. First, whether it will be admitted to the court for consideration as it relates to probable cause. Second, whether it will be displayed only to the gallery. And third, if it will be published through the camera to the public at large. This ruling is not intended to diminish the significance of the victim's representative rights or concerns. Rather, it reflects the court's responsibility to regulate the presentation of evidence in a manner consistent with the integrity of the proceedings.
0: Okay, so I guess what they're doing here is, so the Kirk family had filed a motion on the exhibits, which would be, you know, the videos, the interviews, and all that kind of stuff. And I don't listen. I don't understand a whole lot of legal jargon, but from what I think is happening here is they're saying, hey, maybe not all of this needs to be out in the public. And so can we take it on a case by case basis? Or at least that's what the judge is saying. And they will judge it as it comes. So when it comes to the interview with Lance Twiggs, who knows? I don't know when or if we'll even see that. I think we will, honestly. I think it'll happen, but they're not going to allow... It sounds like the judge is not going to allow all the exhibits to be played publicly. And so we'll see what happens. What we have seen so far, though, has been video of Tyler Robinson walking down. I don't know if you've seen this video yet or not, Bird, but... him walking down the stairwells, or walking up the stairwell, should I say.
1: I have.
0: And he's got that limp, which gives an indication that he's got the stock of that 30-06 shoved down his pant leg and even up under his shirt as well, because it's a long gun. And he's kind of hobbling up to the roof. And it's, you know, that seems to make sense. That leads you to believe, okay, Tyler Robinson went to the roof with a gun. It seems. But then after that, he jumped off the roof like Spider-Man and proceeded to go off in the woods after, from what we understand, unless this is going to be rebuffed, disassembling the firearm, jumping off the roof, finding a bush, reassembling the firearm, and then placing it under a blanket or whatever in a bush, and then took off back home. And so hopefully those questions will be answered throughout this process and through exhibits and everything else. But as things pop up, we'll give it to you. And I'm sure you guys have got a lot of thoughts on it thus far, because several new things have come out since the beginning of this week when this latest round of court hearings have happened. So you can hit us up and let us know what's on your mind. 205-545-9950. Let me, though, before we break, go into the Dark Side of the Ring stuff. All right. So, again, Jeff Jarrett, Double J, as they called him. He was in WWF for a while. And he was kind of a mid-card guy, you know, he was the Intercontinental Champion, but he couldn't really break through to that upper echelon, I guess. And they had him at the end of his career, or at the end of his run at WWF, they had him dropping the Intercontinental belt to China. You remember China?
1: Yeah.
0: And she was the first ever woman to win that belt. That's back in the day.
1: She was huge. I mean, just big.
0: Yeah, and that was back in the day when I don't even know that they had a women's belt. Maybe they did, but they didn't have like a women's division at that time. Women were just for, you know, looks and managers and whatever else. And so that was kind of a big deal. He drops the belt. He asked for a bunch of money from Vince to do it and blah, blah, blah, blah, blah. Well, then Vince buys up WCW, and he ends up firing Jeff Jarrett or however that played out. I don't even remember how exactly it played out. So when he left, he's like, you know what? I'm going to start my own company. Now that there's no real competition out there to go against WWF, so he started TNA. They said, what's something provocative, you know, we could come up with? What's the name? They said, oh, TNA. Which most people would be like, oh, that stands for tits and ass.
1: Mm.
0: It's total nonstop action, but it was a play on words, yeah. If you will, to, you know,
1: smart,
0: draw eyes.
1: Smart marketing.
0: And it was, in the early days, it was pretty wild stuff. Like, there was one scene they showed on the documentary where they had a midget polishing the banister in a trash can or something during one bit. I don't even know what the lead up to that was. There was another one where that same little body, they kept beeping out the word midget on the show, and I'm like, is that a cuss word now?
1: Well, yeah, little person is
0: okay. So anyway, they have a little person doing that, and then there's another scene where the little person is in the ring and the wrestlers are gonna like beat him up, and he pulls out a pistol in the middle of the ring, and he's like chasing everybody around with his pistol. It was wild. I want to go back and watch some of those episodes. But anyway, in order to get this promotion started, he had to have some money. Like, I mean, it takes millions and millions of dollars to get a wrestling promotion off the ground. You gotta have buildings, you gotta have cameras, you gotta have production, you gotta have wrestlers, you gotta pay people. And so he goes to a good friend of his who is in Birmingham, Alabama, and guess who that friend is?
1: Hell South.
0: Richard Scrushy.
1: Oh, my gosh.
0: He goes to Richard Scrushy, and Richard Scrushy funds TNA to get started. Literally funds the entire operation. And the relationship between Jeff Jarrett and Richard Scrushy, I believe, stems from the fact that all the wrestlers from back in the day, and I say back in the day, like in the 90s, would get all their stuff done at Health South. Like, every time a wrestler would get injured or there was a medical issue, they'd fly him to Birmingham. Me and my cousins used to go to Health South and just hang out in the lobby in the hopes of a wrestler coming by and we could get, like, an autograph or something, you know? So that was how they got started. Well, it was soon after that that the Richard Scrushy indictments hit. And Health South, not Richard Scrushy, but Health South then reaches out to Jeff Jarrett and says, hey, Richard's got some problems. He's been indicted on fraud charges to the tune of $2.7 billion.
1: This is amazing. This is just how it lines up from what I remember.
0: And they said, we're going to have to pull all the funding. He's like, well, what about our line of credit? They're like, we're pulling all of it. Yeah, there's no more money for TNA. Imagine a hospital franchise funding a wrestling promotion. It's just a bizarre setup, first of all.
1: I guess they were the official hospital for
0: Well, yeah, and they would be. They would end up making money in that way. But anyway, so that all goes down. And then so Jeff Jarrett's left holding the bag, and he's like, we're gonna go under, we got nowhere to go. And so he starts going to his vendors and talking to them and saying, hey, you know, you can stay if you want or you can jump ship. He said, I don't know where this thing's headed, but this is the reality. He was just going and being honest with them. And one of the vendors was a lady named Dixie Carter. And when he goes to her and talks to her, and Dixie says,
1: you mean like not the Golden Girls, but was she an actress?
0: No, she was not an actress.
1: No, not that Dixie Carter. No. Okay.
0: So he goes to her and he says, you know, here's the deal. Here's what's going on. And she says, you need to talk to my parents. And he's like, I don't even know who your parents are. Turns out her parents are the owners of Panda Energy, which is like some big Texas conglomerate, I guess, has to do with oil or something. Wow. And they're multimillionaires. And so he goes down there and meets with them, and he kind of shows them some of the stuff they're doing. And they're like, you know what? I think we can make a deal. And so they then become the new funders of the promotion.
1: Whoa.
0: And then it ends up bleeding into the more scandalous stuff and the or controversial stuff, should I say, where their daughter, the funder's daughter, mm-hmm. now is looking to kind of take over the company from Jeff Jarrett, and all this internal strife and battles and everything else is really good.
1: Drama, drama, drama.
0: Yes, there's so much drama back then. But what was interesting was the Richard Scrooge tie-in. And when I just, because that was brought up, I went back and refreshed my memory on the whole Richard Scrooge trial. And on that original, on those original charges, which I think were like 80-something count indictments, or and then it got bumped down to like 40 or 50 or 30 or something, he ends up getting a not guilty verdict on all of that. And the reason for it was because it was a majority black jury. And I don't know if you remember this, but what Richard Scrooge did during the trial is he went all around Birmingham to different black organizations and black churches. He would regularly attend black church services.
1: I remember that.
0: In an attempt to influence the majority black jury that was overseeing his case.
1: I remember that so
0: where,
1: clearly.
0: Yeah, he couldn't talk to the jurors, but he sure could go to, you know, Big Mama's church and, you know, go down there to where Black Ass Skillet goes to church because he knows his cousin is on the jury or whatever and influences these people to find him not guilty. It's wild, dude. It's wild. And then on top of that, after that, they end up indicting him on other fraud charges with Don Siegelman. Do you remember that? Where he and Don Siegelman got tied in together on something, and they both went to prison. Richard Scrooge, I think, served 70 months. I don't remember how long Don Siegelman was in there, but, you know, of course, they were like, well, it's a political hit job. You know, Don Siegelman's a Democrat and a Republican, da da da. And anyway, it's crazy, crazy, crazy stuff, man. You know, that's the problem these days. I think Alabama politics is no longer exciting like it used to be. Like Alabama politics used to be exciting. And maybe it was because it would kind of flip back and forth from Republican and Democrat,
1: mm-hmm.
0: which I'm not saying we should be doing now because the Democrat Party is lost. But if you look back at some of the things that happened in Alabama politics, you want to talk about entertainment? That, my friend, is entertainment.
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7: Hey, y'all, it's Leland. How would you like to be my coworker? 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

0: Somebody on the text line said, what's a black ass skillet?
1: Oh, you know what I was thinking about maybe doing for Angry Shakespeare?
0: What's that?
1: Of course, we'd have to clear it with Angry Carrie. But take those characters, put them in there, and give them a premise to write a sequel.
0: Yeah, we could help him write a sequel to that book if he needs us to. But if he can give us, I mean, hell, we could put it into AI if he could just give us a premise, you know. And we could come up with enough prompts to make a good...
1: But you know what? If he gets inspired, he might just sit down and write, write it in a week, and we can help him get it produced.
0: Because even if we just did an AI version of True Love and Madden, it would be, we don't have to publish it and sell it, but we could at least use it for Angry Shakespeare.
1: Yeah, and put it on social media.
0: Because there's a lot of options for what we could do with AI with Angry Shakespeare.
1: Mm-hmm.
0: It doesn't even have to be the book. It can be anything.
1: Right,
0: we can just use any prompt.
1: But the names are just...
0: But maybe that's the way to go. Anyway, to answer the question, what's a black-ass skillet? It's a character from Angry Carrie's book that he wrote, True Love and Madden.
1: My favorite character.
0: And his name was... There was Black-Ass Skillet. There was Junebug. There was T-Mobile.
1: Mm-hmm.
0: Gene...
1: A lot of different ones. But you know what? Maybe we could offer it. I could do as Angry Shakespeare an audio book of the first one.
0: Yeah, yeah, we could.
1: Yeah, and maybe we could charge a quarter or something.
0: Well, you could do the audio book. You could do the Angry Shakespeare audio book version, and we could just sell it on. We'll give Angry Carrie like, I don't know. We'll give him like 20% or something.
1: Well, I don't know about that.
0: 25. Leslie says, my husband was working out at the gym that Triple H was working out at after surgery. Talking about the wrestlers coming to Birmingham back then. But here's, and Gary Asher tipped me off about this, again, with Richard Scrooge. He said that Richard Scrooge gave a lot of money to one of the bishops, to one of the church, and they had been broadcasting, I guess, streaming on one of the local channels, those church services, and that was Bishop Jim Lowe of Guiding Light Church in Birmingham. It said, Scrooge became involved with Guiding Light Church, a predominantly black congregation, around the time of his legal troubles in the early 2000s. He joined the church, taught classes there, preached, and appeared publicly with its pastor, Bishop Jim Lowe. His charitable foundation donated significantly to the church. For example, over $1 million in 2003 as part of a broader giving to churches and religious groups. Lowe and other church leaders supported Scrooge during his fraud trial, often attending court and forming part of his visible Amen Corner of supporters. Visible because they wanted that on TV. His foundation gave hundreds of thousands and in some years over $700,000 to various churches and ministries whose leaders backed him, including Guiding Light Church. Other bishops and ministers received support too, hundreds of thousands of dollars, and it goes on and on. I gotta say, man, even though Richard Scrooge might be a scumbag, that's a damn good strategy, and it worked out for him.
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4: Attorneys with the Southern Poverty Law Center were in court this past Tuesday in Montgomery. The SPLC is dealing with a superseding indictment against them from the U.S. Department of Justice. The SPLC entered a not guilty plea to the 11 counts of wire fraud, money laundering, and making false statements to a federally insured bank. Those charges were first issued against the SPLC in April of this year, with accusations coming from the DOJ that the group was paying for informants to create racist behavior and even crimes in order for them to fundraise off of those stories. The DOJ says $4.1 million of donor money was funneled to different fake accounts for this scheme. The SPLC says the DOJ charges against them are a case of vindictive prosecution. The full trial will take place in the Middle District of Alabama this coming October. I'll be back with more Alabama stories after this.
5: 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At 1819 News, the podcast, we are in pursuit of a free and flourishing Alabama. 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
4: Heavy earth-moving equipment was spotted at Wolf Pond near Pell City. WIAT News reported that this was part of a law enforcement investigation. Pell City Police Chief Justin Cooper confirmed that. The Jacksonville State University Center for Applied Forensics is also at the scene to assist. Baldwin County Sheriff's deputies were called to a home this week to remove an alligator that had gotten inside. The gator was taken into police custody at the Point Clear home and relocated to a nearby nature preserve. I'm Andrea Tice.
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0: Hey, now. You didn't want to start the show for me, John Byrne?
1: No, man. I just wanted to hear the jams. I mean, I can't do the hey nows like you can. Give me a hey now.
0: I know.
1: There we go.
0: If that ever happens again, just start without me.
1: All right, I'll practice my hey nows.
0: And assure yourself that I am watching the clock intently.
1: Yeah, I didn't know if you were, you know, doing number two, because you usually tell me.
0: Well, I was. I just
1: don't forget to tell me.
0: Not
1: that I want to know for kinky reasons. I mean, you know, that way I can slip in a little 30-second promo or whatever.
0: You know? Yeah. Well, you know, if nature calls in during the radio show, and it's almost like you kind of feel like a race car driver, like a NASCAR driver. You almost want to train your body to not need to go number two between the hours of 10 and 2. Mm-hmm.
1: But this is healthy, though, for you.
0: Why?
1: You're on a consistent poop basis.
0: Well, no, this is not consistent. My consistent was previously, what was it previously? I think it was mornings. Was it nighttime? Hell, I can't remember. I did have some consistency, and it was not during the show. And then over the past couple of weeks, I have it spring up on me from time to time. I don't know what's going on. What's going on? Anyway, last hour we covered the lengthy and interesting history of Richard Scrucci. I hope everybody enjoyed that. I just thought that was really cool how all of that ties in together, and the fact that it's just, you know, it's just a whole thing. So I encourage y'all to go watch it. It's on A&E. If you got any of the streaming networks, like I use Hulu, but if you've got access to like A&E shows, you can go back and watch it. It's Dark Side of the Ring is what it's called. 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They're just going to inspect it. And if you got issues, they'll let you know. 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Maybe, you know, it could be a small problem and you're like, you know what? I really don't want to fool with it right now. They're going to be like, that's okay. 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And that's okay if that's what you want to do. But if you do want to get it fixed, Noto's there for you and they're going to take care of you, especially when you let them know you're part of the Hey Now Nation. 205-848-2299. You thought I forgot, didn't you? 205-848-2299. 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Hey now to everybody in the YouTube chat. I see you. If you're watching us on YouTube, type in the little chat there. Hey now. Hey now. Hey now. I'm going to make it a point to start shouting out our YouTube people like Trace and Stacy G and Stephanie and everybody else that's up in there. Jerry, the angry trucker, says, JB, I used to be head over heels for the Dixie Carter you were talking about.
1: Yeah.
0: I don't know her. She that hot?
1: Obviously, we thought so.
0: Yeah. You and Jerry?
1: Me and Jerry.
0: Walter says Angry Carrie should write a book called Richard Screw She.
1: I like that. You like.
0: Wanda says poop to balls. Always informative. Hold nothing back. Thanks for sharing. Poop to balls. What does that mean?
1: Yeah, we've been talking about that.
0: Oh, are we talking about too. Balls?
1: Let's not go there. We did yesterday.
0: Richard the Cop says Engle days, Wendy Richter was WWE Women's Champion. Engle days. What does that mean? Maybe it's a typo. Wendy Richter. Do you remember her?
1: Yes, I do.
0: He said she was the women's WWE women's champion. When did the women's championship come out? That's the question. When they dropped the belt to China, I guess the belt was already out there. So, who knows? Oh, there's Richard the Cop on the line. Let me just ask him what he said. What's up, Buck?
2: The Fabulous Moolah was the WWE Women's Champion for like 25 or 30 years.
1: That's right, way back in the day.
2: It was WWF. And in the 80s, around the time Hulk Hogan and the Rock and Wrestling blew up, I think in one, maybe the first WrestleMania, right, or somewhere around in there, she dropped the belt to Wendy Richter. And that was the first time that title changed hands in years and years and years.
0: Did she ever have a different name, Wendy Richter, or did she always go by that?
2: No.
0: But yeah, the Fabulous Moolah and Mae Young.
2: Mae Young and Fabulous, and they did bits until they were too old to walk.
0: I know.
2: They'd bring them back for stuff.
0: She got pregnant by Mark Henry that one time.
2: Yeah, sexual chocolate.
0: Yeah.
2: Anyway, so you need to get Angry Terry to write a book called The White Crackers of Walker County.
0: Yeah, we can do that.
1: An investigative report.
2: See how long before he disappears and submits.
0: Yeah, that's true. Maybe we don't want to go down the Walker County road.
2: But yeah, Wendy Richter really, and Wendy Richter was hot. She was a good looking thing, man. Of course, now I was 14 years old then, so you know. But it was a good time in wrestling back when they did all of that. You know, back when they did the deal with. They started with Roddy Piper. You know, Roddy Piper originally started in Georgia Championship Wrestling when he came out of Seattle as a commentator. And then they started letting the commentator become more opinionated and get more involved. And then he became the Roddy Piper that we all knew.
0: Yeah.
2: So, y'all have a good day, boys. I got a loaded body in the car.
0: All right, buddy. There's Richard the Cop. Yeah. Roddy Piper was wild.
1: Roddy Piper, man, I loved him. He made a couple of movies. I thought they were pretty good.
0: Didn't he say, I chew bubble gum and kick ass and I'm all out of bubble gum?
1: Yeah, he did. That's exactly what he said.
0: What was that movie?
1: It was the one about
0: the thing,
1: aliens, they were, you had to wear special glasses to see the aliens.
0: Ah.
1: It was a pretty good movie for the 80s.
0: Interesting. All right, so let's get into some of these headlines as we wait on the Robinson roommate testimony. And they're going to play it in court. It seems that they are still allowing the attorneys to, I guess, make their arguments on what should and shouldn't be played. As we stated last hour, they are taking it piece by piece with the exhibits. The Kirk family had asked it for all of it, to not just release all of it in bulk to the public. I guess there's some things in there that they don't think should be public or whatever the reasoning is. I don't know. I haven't been, you know, listening to this court hearing wall to wall. I'm basically hearing what you guys are. And that caused the judge to rule on the fact that they're just going to take it on a case by case basis. I assume that the Charlie Kirk family would have no objections to Lance Twiggs audio, or at least, they're not going to play the whole thing, but they'll at least play a portion of Lance Twiggs. And we haven't heard from that individual at all. We haven't seen any video. We haven't heard any audio. We've only seen like a handful of pictures, like a couple of pictures that I assume are probably pulled off of social media. And it creates, at least in the public eye, this mysterious figure about You know, who was this? Was he involved in any way? According to the text messages that they had back and forth, which again were really weird. He didn't know anything about it, and Tyler Robinson purposely kept it from him because he didn't want him involved in it or implicated in any way. Left a note under his keyboard and said, read that, and blah, blah, blah, blah, blah. I wanted to go kill Charlie. I couldn't take his rhetoric anymore against, you know, whatever, whatever, whatever. Anyway, so we'll see. We'll see if they play that, and if they do, we will bring it straight to you. I want to hop back to yesterday. One of the big things we talked about, Bird, was Donald Trump at NATO and his comments on the relationship with Europe,
1: mm-hmm.
0: and also what was going on with Iran with the retaliatory strikes. Well, on the way home, he did a little Q&A with the gaggle of reporters that are on Air Force One, which made it safely home. Apparently, Trump told, or I guess maybe Secret Service told reporters when they got on Air Force One, and remember, they flew the old Air Force One home, told reporters, we're going to cut the Wi-Fi off and keep your windows closed. Like the blinds on the windows. They said, keep them down at all times. Do not open them whatsoever. I think they were had the lights off and everything. Like they were flying in the dark of night. And a lot of people speculated that this was because of a significant threat, security threat, that they felt like something could possibly happen and they wanted to sneak out of there without being seen. And when he finally talked to reporters, they were asking him about it, and he says, "I don't know what it was." He's like, "It may have been a threat from Iran." He said, "You know, I'm," and he said this so many times. He's like, "You know, I'm number one on their kill list, on all their kill list." He's like, "I'm number one on all of the list." He goes, "And y'all are not number one. Y'all may be number two, but you're not number one like me. But the thing is, if I go, you're going too." So y'all might want to change professions. And I was like, yeah, he's telling the press, you know, you might just want to go find a different job because following me around across the world is not the safest thing. But I want to get into some of the other comments he made aboard Air Force One, which we'll do when we get back. If you want to get in, 205-545-9950. 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
4: Hey, y'all, it's Leland. 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

0: There's a live shot of Tyler Robinson, by the way.
1: Freak.
0: It's hard to believe we're so far removed from that day. Of course, you weren't here with us, but it happened during the show.
1: Yeah.
0: And it was just, I think maybe 1 or 2 minutes after it happened, we had gotten word about it. And Carrie, inappropriate Carrie, was the one that brought it up. It was like 10 minutes before the end of the show. And we were, I think we were doing the Wheel of Segments and we weren't even finished yet. And so we stopped and he says, I'm getting reports that Charlie Kirk just got shot. And I'm like, oh crap, I hope he's okay. And I pull up the video and I'm just like, oh no.
1: You could tell.
0: He's like, he didn't survive that. No, it was that bad. And as I stated before, like I have no interest in ever seeing that video again, because it's hard to watch, man. But I just think about like how different things might be right now if Charlie were still alive, you know, because he was such a powerful voice for the MAGA movement and such a staunch supporter of Trump. And with some of the fractioning that you've seen over the past few months, which I think is tamped down a little bit, it all is based for the most part on Israel and the U.S.'s support for Israel. I often wonder where that issue would land if Charlie were still around, because he was getting to a point where he was questioning a lot of the things about our relationship. He was questioning October 7th and how that was allowed to happen. It seemed as if he did not believe that that just organically happened, or it was just, you know, some dirty Islamist terrorist with some, paragliding equipment able to infiltrate in that manner and slaughter so many people that there was more to it, that it was almost like it was allowed to happen. And then on top of it, you've got things, accusations of, you know, Charlie was being almost bribed in a way with a lot of money. I think it's $150 million or something to Turning Point to have a particular point of view about Israel, as he was out there questioning some things. And so, you know, I don't personally know if, you know, that you know, money offer actually happened or not, but it's, you know, all of that is, you know, kind of footnotes in the larger picture of what I'm talking about, which is I do often wonder what it would be like today if Charlie were still here. You know, and what would the political landscape look like, and what kind of influence would Charlie have? Would Candace Owens be as crazy as she is now? And I say that in a way to where I don't always disagree with Candace Owens. I disagree with her on some things, and I think she's way out there in space at times. But, you know, just because I disagree with her on a handful of issues doesn't mean I have to disagree with everything she says. I wonder how she would be, because you got to imagine the people that were closest to Charlie, that really messed them up. You know, I think it really.
1: And I know the doctor that was there that was friends with him.

0: Yeah.
1: That really messed him up. He talked a lot about
0: the people that were there, but also his friends that weren't there. I mean, just absolutely had to have scrambled their brain in a way that they look at the world much differently than they did before Charlie was gone. But anyway, we'll get to that. They still haven't played the roommate testimony in court yet, but once they do that, we will absolutely bring that to you. If you want to get in, 205-545-9950. Back to Air Force One with Donald Trump, who was talking about several issues. Again, he was with a gaggle of reporters, and he was asked about the relationship with Europe and how the meetings went. And especially, well, they asked him, I believe this is how the question was framed, asked him about his comments talking about withdrawing troops from Europe. Remember, there was talk of Greenland and everything else and how much of a strategic asset Greenland would be. Everybody knows all that by now. And he says, you know, at the end of the day, I think whether or not we can acquire Greenland as a territory for national security reasons is going to dictate whether or not we even keep our soldiers and our troops in Europe to help protect them.
2: It was quite nice.
3: Sir, are you going to pull more U.S. troops out of Europe? And if so, how many? Maybe. And where specifically?
2: I haven't made that final determination. A lot's going to depend on Greenland. And a lot. I mean, you know, we're going to make a very good deal on Greenland. And if we don't, maybe I will. And a lot's dependent on Iran. I mean, they want to help now. You know, it's a little late to the thing, because essentially there's not that much fighting to be done. But some will depend on Iran, you know. When they had a chance, an opportunity to help, they chose not to. So, but we're sort of forgetting about that. And now they want to help. They all want to go in. They want to help on Iran so badly. But we don't really need help. It's little things, but we don't really need help.
0: Yeah. He says it's going to depend on Greenland. They've already shown their true colors when we ask for help. Because honestly, if European countries and NATO countries would have been all in on Operation Epic Fury, if they would have been all in on this conflict in Iran, not that they would have been a tremendous help, but I think it would have made a difference, even optically, for the Iranians, if they would have looked and saw, you know, multiple different militaries in this operation, they might have said, you know what? We ain't got no other choice but to give up.
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5: Your Thursday afternoon forecast consists of the chance for those passing showers and thunderstorms again today. But outside of the rain, we're looking at a mix of sun and clouds and highs in the low 90s. Wednesday light out of the southwest this afternoon. They'll calm out overnight as well as the skies clearing, temperatures down into the 70s, and we're ending the week on the very same note we started it off with. Highs in the 90s, chance for those afternoon storms, more activity each day. Over the weekend, we'll see more clouds and highs near 90. I'm ABC 3340 meteorologist Emma Kate Cowan on Talk 99.5.
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9: The sausage-making process by which we decide on them. And before they get too big for their britches, they should always remember that they're not endowed by God with some great knowledge and anointed to be in these offices. Generally, they were, in any given political race, the lesser of two evils in a low turnout race that everybody just decided they hated the other guy more in the last week. That's how they get there. That's a terrible way to keep a country together.
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0: Okay, I was looking further into the court case here, and remember that I was only able to hear what y'all were hearing, so I was trying to base it off of the judge's comments. It didn't have the full story, so I went and looked into it. I was trying to find the exact legal argument that the Kirk attorney was making, and what it is, and the reason they're going through that process is actually the Kirk family is wanting all the evidence presented and made public, and part of it is, according to their attorney, is to, you know, stop the proliferation of conspiracy theories and everything else. So good for them to be pushing in an attempt to make sure it's all out there. Here's the actual quote from the attorney. It says at certain points throughout the preliminary hearing, the Kirk family sat in the room while evidence was admitted but not presented for their viewing. They were presented in body, yet denied the very thing their presence was meant to secure, their ability to meaningfully observe the preliminary hearing. In the absence of transparency, speculation, and conspiracy theories related to the tragic assassination of Mr. Kirk will continue to proliferate in the public domain, breeding doubt and distrust in the judicial system. So that's what's playing out. So it's up to the judge, obviously, to take those motions and make a ruling and present that stuff. So I guess that would probably mean that, you know, you've got the Kirk side, which is wanting all the evidence out there, and the defense is likely trying to keep some of it out of the public eye, saying that it would damage or influence the jury in certain ways, if, you know, whatever their argument is. It's wild, but that's how it's playing out. So anyway, let's keep it going. And I'm going to come to the phone calls here in a second. 205-545-9950. Trump talking about Greenland, and you got to understand the importance of Greenland. And in these situations, I always encourage you guys to go look at a map like Google Earth or whatever, and see the position of some of these countries. I often did that with the Strait of Hormuz. I said, y'all get on there and look, so you understand the geographical nature of what this is. And if you watch TV news or whatever, you've probably seen it 100 times as well. But when it comes to Greenland, and I'm looking at my map now, you can see it's just, you know, east of Canada, basically, on the map. And it sits right between the U.S. and Europe. And also, because, you know, the way the Earth is shaped in a globe fashion, it's also next to Russia. It kind of wraps around, if you will. And oddly enough, similarly close to China. And in that sense, Donald Trump wants to acquire Greenland so it can be our first line of defense. We're not looking to acquire Greenland and put a new Mar-a-Lago there or build Trump Tower. It would be a military installation almost. When you talk about things like the Golden Dome, you know, you would want to put missile defense systems in Greenland in the event that anything ever popped off. It would be a tremendous national security advantage for the U.S. to be able to put military there and to not interrupt the lives of Greenlanders, to allow those people to continue doing what they do. And, of course, people have gone over there and interviewed locals, and they're like, oh, we don't want the U.S. to take us over and blah, blah, blah. It's like, y'all, you ain't got nothing over there anyway. You're just sitting on a big block of ice. Like, if anything, it's probably going to help your economy. What are the Europeans doing for you? What are the Danish doing for you? Huh? Nothing. Nothing at all. I was looking at some stats in Greenland and like their employment and unemployment and everything else, and, you know, they're not necessarily in the best shape. It would be extremely beneficial to them, but more importantly, it'd be beneficial to us and just bring an extra layer of security in what is turning into, as the world is turning into a different, we're entering a different era of warfare as well, with the advancements in technology and drones and everything else that we're battling against. And we're at the forefront of that, thankfully, but other countries are following suit as well, where tactics on in war are completely changing in a way that we haven't seen in our lifetimes. You think about way back in the day when battle war tactics changed from, like, you know, muskets to whatever came next. And then you had the emergence of, you know, tanks and choppers and fighter jets. And it's just been a progression. And we're in one of those times where things are changing and the way people fight wars are changing. And so we got to stay on top of it. We got to take advantage of every single thing we can when it comes to our national security, because there's a lot of people out there that hate us. Bubba Rumble's on the line. Bubba, what's up, cuz?
1: Hey, now.
0: Hey, now.
1: Okay, I call to talk about Tyler Robinson, but real fast on Greenland. Trump ain't wrong from a strategic standpoint. It makes all the sense in the world. And why do we want to keep our assets over there in Europe with all those global homos who call us stupid Americans and hate us anyway? Pull our assets out of there and let them deal with the Russians having the only arsenal for them to think about. How about that?
0: Yeah, they don't think very, they don't think a lot of us, and they don't think we're that important. Hell, Macron, the other day, a report came out that he was getting ready for a shooting war with the U.S. over Greenland. So it's like, well, obviously, you know, if you think you're going to go to war with us, what are we doing over there anyway? And we need to pull our troops out because they're obviously in harm's way to the Frenchmen.
1: And Greenland has a lot of rare earth minerals and precious metals, and they got a lot of place to store our missiles, and we could put all our data centers there because it's nice and cold and they have lots of water.
0: That's right. That could be our new data center central.
1: Cover it with data centers, baby. So on this Tyler Robinson thing, one thing I haven't heard brought up in any of the official videos I've seen or anything on discovery phase here is, you know, the conspiracy theory is that a 30-06 blows a massive exit wound and all that stuff. And traditionally it does if you're using the right kind of bullet, not the round. The cartridge is a 30-06. But I haven't heard what kind of bullet was fired out of that rifle, allegedly, because, see, over in California a few years ago, they banned traditional hunting rounds and everybody had to go to 100% copper bullets. And they're atrocious for hunting because the first few batches of those that they were putting out on the market, they didn't expand. They had little to no expansion, even at yardage. So what was happening is, you know, you'd get a good shot on your deer, but it would just blow a pinhole through it. You know, they just, that's what we call it, burning a hole through your deer. So I'd like to hear what kind of bullet was fired out of that gun, because you also get kind of a similar effect if you're using military FMJ rounds. And since it was his grandpa's custom hunting rifle, I'd like to know if his grandpa had been maybe making up his own loads, as they call it, because a lot of, like, hardcore guys with hardcore rifles do load their own bullets. But if it was 100% copper round, it really could have just made a pinhole.
0: Right. Yeah. I mean, that,
1: it's just a possibility. I'm not throwing water on anybody's theories, you know what I mean? But I haven't heard anybody address that at all. And then the defense attorney was talking about a cartridge that was found on another roof somewhere that apparently a cop may have ejected that out of his gun, and it's been accounted for. So, you know, there's a little water for the second shooter conspiracy theorist, because all conspiracy theories are valid in my world.
0: Yeah, we're very accepting. It's all are welcome.
1: I don't know if anybody's heard anything on the ballistic side of the 30-06 round. There are indeed rounds that are really poor as far as expansion goes. And at that distance that Tyler Robinson, the furry lover, was allegedly positioned at, I've seen that happen in real life in deer hunting situations. So anyway, I'll be waiting to hear something. But there's no clear concise proof on it yet, because people like Candace Owens aren't helping anything, just spinning wild conspiracy theories for clicks, right?
0: Right. Yeah. There's I've seen a handful of them over the past 48 hours, too, that are way out there.
1: Yeah.
0: And I'm just kind of like, yeah, you got the right to do it. But, like, let's and we can stay on this track of asking these questions or saying this and this and this doesn't make sense. But when you go that far out and not necessarily Candace Owens, but anybody that's talking crazy stuff, it diminishes the ability to ask legitimate questions because all the concentration then gets put on you. And anybody that's got questions gets tied into your group as the crazies. So it's
1: You'd almost have to, I could issue a conspiracy theory here. Like, is the defense team somehow funneling some money to Candace Owens just to like salt the game with all her wild talk and everything, so they could just declare a mistrial at some point?
0: Everything's possible.
1: She drugged Ben Shapiro back into it the past couple of days too. So now it's the Jews' fault too.
0: Oh, I haven't even seen that yet. I'm sure that's great.
1: All right, man. I'll let you get back to it, cuz later, dudes.
0: Hey now. Yeah, when it comes to ballistics, and that's the problem. There's a lot of people out there, and it sounds like Bubba's got some experience with this, but there's a lot of people out there that have zero experience with ballistics, and there's so many different things that can happen when it involves a firearm, from the different ammunition that you use, the angles from which you shoot at, the whatever. Like, there's a million different things that can happen with each gun, with each bullet, and it's kind of unpredictable in a way that it allows people to go crazy with some stuff. And I saw one, I think it was this morning, that was talking about a palm pistol that shot lasers out or something, and it was somebody in the crowd that shot Charlie with some sort of secret palm pistol, like a Spider-Man deal. He was just like, and I'm like, come on, dude, let's not do that. Like, there's a lot of stuff out there that we could go with. I don't know that that's the one. I don't know that that's the route we can take, but. Anyway, Bubba's right on all those fronts, especially Greenland. Really need to get that taken care of. And the only reason that it's being treated as some sort of illegitimate issue is because it's Donald Trump. And we know that. This is something that is as old as time, acquiring territories. Because it hasn't been done in a long time, people are freaked out about it. They're like, oh, my God, I can't take over somebody's land and blah, blah, blah. Especially in the day and age of, native lands and this and that and politicians. You know, even at the Obama Center opening, whoever was it? Was it Valerie Jarrett that got up there? And she's like, before we do this grand opening consummate the building or whatever, we're going to honor and recognize the yada yada yada tribe and the yada yada tribe that owned this land many years ago and blah blah blah. And I'm like, hey, come on, you should be more worried about one, the monstrosity that you just put up, and then two, the people that live around there that you just ruined their neighborhoods and took away their parks. That they're worried about recognizing. Listen, these tribes know how it is, man. They everybody's taking land from everybody back in the day. And it's just a matter of who's the strongest, survival of the fittest, if you will. But because it hasn't been done in a long time, people are freaking out. But even if you look at the situation itself and how the world leaders are acting, that's actually fairly normal. Because even back in the day, you would have hostility between leaders or governments when it comes to the prospect of taking over a land or making it a territory to a country that didn't previously have it. And so that's normal. That's to be expected. There's going to be some bickering back and forth, but that doesn't delegitimize our need to have it. So I'm all for it. I'm all in. Also, on Iran, the retaliatory strikes, we've got new video out of that. I want to talk about that and Trump's comments on Air Force One about Iran, all coming up next.
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0: Real quick, I want to show some love to... Drop my pen.
1: You got it?
0: Yeah.
1: There you go.
0: Show some love to Work Trucks, man. They got my put my brakes on yesterday. Got some new brake pads, boy. Those bad boys are like feeling good. Feeling good. They're not. I had this thing going on, and I knew it was time. And it was like when you start slowing down, you get a little shake to it. I'm like, hey, that's not good. So I went by Work Trucks yesterday afternoon. Steven and TJ and all the guys over there got me squared away. Love me some Work Trucks, man. Those guys are the best. The best. The best. I love them. Okay, so the Pentagon released unclassified footage of the strikes against Iran. Yesterday, the report said we hit 80 targets. We actually hit 90 targets. So what's another 10 more military targets being obliterated? You know, what's 10 military targets between friends, right?
1: Just a few extra.
0: Just a few extra. U.S. forces struck approximately 90 Iranian military targets, including air defense systems, coastal surveillance assets, missile and drone storage sites, naval capabilities, and military logistics infrastructure along Iran's coastline. And that's what I said yesterday. What needs to happen is anything military related in Iran, anything IRGC, I don't care if there's a regular car out there with an IRGC bumper sticker, blow it up and just say anything within a 10-mile radius of the Strait of Hormuz, if it's got military on it, if it's got anything that we think is military related or missiles or drones or mines or whatever, we're going to blow it up. We're going to blow it up. And then, hey, problem solved. That's what we should do. And it seems to be that they did a little bit of that a few days ago. Says the latest to strikes follow successful execution of offensive strikes in Iran the night before. CENTCOM forces hit approximately 80 Iranian military targets July 7th, including more than 60 Islamic Revolutionary Guard Corps small boats to impose heavy costs for Iran violating the ceasefire by attacking commercial vessels navigating through the strait. U.S. forces remain vigilant, lethal, and prepared to execute operations directed by the commander-in-chief. So this is, okay, I'm trying to make sense of this. Is this 90 more strikes on top of the 80 from yesterday? Or are they saying 90 total? It may have been 90 total. This is they struck 90. No, it's 90 more. So that's, what is that, 170? 170 targets? Boy, we're getting after it.
1: Got to be nothing left.
0: Because there's 90 from last night, from Wednesday night. I'm sorry. They released it, the footage last night. Okay, so I don't know. Maybe 90 is the total. But what's interesting, it says the forces hit approximately 80 targets on July 7th. So I don't know. It's probably 90 total. But still, that's the route you got to take. I mean, it, as far as the Strait of Hormuz goes, like that problem can be solved just by simply blowing everything up and within a 5-mile, 10-mile radius of the strait. That's it. And then once you get that secure, much like the blockade, just, you know, continue to deal with the crazies. Trump also released footage of the strikes. These were much better because they were in color. You know, when CENTCOM releases footage, it's always in black and white. It's, you know, actually from the jets.
1: Yeah, it doesn't quite have the same oomph to it.
0: Yeah, but Trump released good video of targets being hit.
1: Yeah.
0: He told reporters on Wednesday while meeting with Ukrainian President Vladimir Zelensky that the U.S. is going to strike Iran again tonight after a wave of strikes on Tuesday. I'm not sure that they made any strikes last night, or maybe they did. There's just so much going on, it's hard to keep up with. Now, he made comments, as I was talking about Air Force One, he made more comments. Do I have those? He said a bunch of stuff, which we'll get into. I don't have time to play it now. But I do want to talk about the funeral for the regime. We'll talk about it on that on the other side. Hour number three coming up next.
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3: A podcaster operating out of Bluntsville committed suicide this past Wednesday as police were seeking to take him into custody. Richard Juhas was the host of the Renewed Mindset podcast that focused on end times prophecy and living holy lives in the final days. Juhas was about to be arrested by Blount County Sheriff's deputies for sexual contact with a child, as well as electronic solicitation of a child. Juhas was volunteering as a substitute teacher at a church nearby where the sexual contact was reported and involved a young female. Deputies approached Juhas' home and shortly after that heard a gunshot from within. I'll be back with more Alabama stories after this.
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3: A Birmingham man was convicted of illegally possessing a firearm. 32-year-old Derry Ziegler entered a guilty plea for having that illegal firearm. Birmingham police, along with the Bureau of Alcohol, Tobacco, Firearms, and Explosives, were given a cyber tip that Ziegler was selling drugs out of a hotel room and also in possession of stolen guns. An officer involved shooting in Carbon Hill this week now has the Alabama Law Enforcement Agency investigating. The shooting resulted in the death of 47-year-old Christopher Randolph at a residence where an officer was conducting a welfare check. A teen in Odenville has been named as one of the 5 finalists in a scholarship contest. Caitlin Bowden took part in the 25th annual Duct Tape Fashion Challenge, and she used that duct tape to make a prom dress. The winner of the contest will be announced on July 20th. I'm Andrea.
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0: Hello, ladies and gentlemen. I'm amazed at how much better this video quality is. Well, isn't it crazy?
1: Well, I mean, come on. Stop being a narcissist, man.
0: Is it not?
1: No, like, it is. I mean, I definitely, and I have an eye for that.
0: Like, the motions and everything.
1: Move your hand back and forth real fast. I move it up and down real fast. Now make a fist.
2: I got you so good.
0: Yeah.
1: However, it did not get fuzzy or anything.
0: Yeah, I just wonder, was it the mic thing?
1: No, how superstitious can you get?
0: Look at the color. Still looks kind of clear, but you see the color difference in my face?
1: No.
0: It looks wider. Watch.
1: Okay.
0: Okay, I'm maybe sorry. It doesn't.
1: Yeah. But I mean, yeah, that looks good. That looks very standard and old person-y. It looks good.
0: Ask Steve if anything was done to the picture. Just be like, "Hey, did they do any adjustments?" Text him and say, "Did they do any adjustments on the cameras because they look more clear."
1: All right, we'll do.
0: And see what he says. Just see what he says. Yeah. Hey now. Welcome to the show, hour number 3. Here we go. And let's get to it. I'll go back to Donald Trump here in a moment, also still waiting on the court to play Robinson's former roommate's partial recorded interview. We're going to try to bring that to you live as they play it. I think they're on a break, so they should be coming back and playing it, I guess. The story that you just heard on 1819 News during the break, I think it was the last break they talked about it, the podcaster in Huntsville.
1: Yes.
0: That killed himself, unalived himself for YouTube. Isn't that a crazy story? So apparently he was kind of one of these kooky, he was a religious podcaster, and it was one of these
1: end times
0: yeah. Like kind of, you don't want to criticize the style because there's pastors out there that do that, but there's some on the internet that are just kind of like, it feels like it might be similar to Billy Ray Jesus over in Warrior, mm-hmm, with Church International, and kind of that vibe. I found the guy's YouTube last night, and he doesn't have many followers. I'm talking less than 100 on his YouTube, and I don't know how many followers he's got on other platforms, but it also had different episodes. There was a lot of audio episodes, but there was, from like a couple, 2 or 3 years ago, there were some video episodes. But he had multiple different people. It would be like Weekends with Laura or whatever. It's almost like they had like a quasi radio station going on. But allegedly, and I guess I could pull up this story real quick. He had assaulted an underage girl, and it was called Renewed Mindsets. Was the name of the podcast.
1: That's odd.
0: Yeah. The irony there. It says that a Blount County man died by suicide Wednesday morning as deputies with the Blount County Sheriff's Office attempted to arrest him on child sex charges. Richard Anthony Juhas, 58 years old, shot himself as officers attempted to bring him into custody around 9 a.m. at his home on 231 in Bluntsville. According to Pamela Casey, an autopsy has been approved, but no details could be released. Juhas had initially been charged with 2 counts of electronic solicitation of a child and 2 counts of clergy having sexual contact with a child. Documents allege that on June 19th, Juhas sent text messages to the underage girl saying he had candy in his office at an undisclosed church.
1: Oh, gosh.
0: When the girl arrived, Yuha sexually assaulted her. Investigators claim this occurred on two occasions. The charges of clergy having sexual contact with a child originate from Yuha's role as a volunteer substitute teacher at the church. Yuha has also hosted a podcast called Renewed Mindsets, Don't Conform, Transform, which described itself as a show about end of days prophecies, biblical warnings, and holy living. The allegations against Yuha's had not been resolved before his death, obviously, if they were trying to arrest him. So that guy said, you know what? It ain't working out on this planet, and so I'm gonna do the rest of society a favor and get rid of, you know, have one less chomo on the planet.
1: Well, I mean, if he was counting on the afterlife being good for him, I
0: don't know that suicide works for you.
1: Yeah,
0: and plus, if you're doing that, then I think that's gonna be frowned upon. When, because I think you'd be better off with a millstone tied around your neck and thrown into the ocean, as it's once been stated. Isn't that the verse?
1: Yes.
0: You'd be better off, I'm paraphrasing here, but better off to be thrown into the ocean with a millstone tied around your neck than to harm a child. And so... That's one of the most egregious crimes. I don't know that there's a worse crime. You know, you could say murder or whatever, but it, you know, sexually assaulting a child is got to be at the top of the list. I mean, there's nothing worse than that. So, 205-545-9950. Let's keep it going. Speaking of funerals, I want to point out that within this recent uptick or, you know, restarting of the conflict in Iran with us doing retaliatory strikes, they were in the midst of Khomeini's funeral and burial. Remember, Khomeini died back in February, and according to Islamic law, you are supposed to bury the dead within 24 hours. But they didn't. They waited months. And the reason for that is interesting. And I want to kind of package this all together to give you an idea as to what that signals to us and really to the rest of the world as to why they're doing it the way they're doing it. And it's just like many things when it comes to Iran, it's all for show. So I'll get into that more, but we're back live in the courtroom in Provo, Utah. Let's see if we can dip into this just for a moment.
3: We would move to publish on the monitors State's Exhibit 16.
4: All right. And to the media, there is a monitor for your benefit right there next to you. For the camera, there is one for that direction as well as for the gallery.
0: This is the Lance Twiggs interview.

0: what? This is an April 20th recorded interview with Tyler Robinson's former roommate, Lance Twiggs. And as you could, maybe you could tell, it was done over Zoom, I guess, with, I'm not sure who it was that was interviewing him. Maybe it was, wouldn't have been the prosecutor, I don't guess. Maybe it was, I'm not sure. They haven't made that clear. You still got an ear on that, John Byrd? On to see, is it still silence? Or what do they got going on there? Do they got it back?
1: It sounds like they've got it back. You just don't have video.
0: Okay, let's go back to that. Okay. Yeah.
2: September 10th was this that you, he asked about the Dremel.
3: I don't remember because he'd been talking about the hunting / camping trip for a couple months. But I don't remember when he was specifically asking to engrave the bullets. So
2: are we talking like a year before?
3: Oh, no, not that long. It would have been, I'd say at most a month before this was when he was asking.
2: Okay.

0: think that would be the 11th. Because on at least I think so, because I don't think on the 10th that he messaged anyone before me at like 11. So.
1: And he turned himself in on the 11th, right?
0: I thought so, yeah.
1: We're just going to go through this so that we have a record of the messages.

0: All right, so again, those messages covered from September 10th to the evening of September 11th. Now, September 11th, what time did or did you see Heiler on September 11th?
1: Yes.
0: When did you first see him on September 11th? So this is the day after the shooting.
1: Yeah, I saw him when I woke up. Like I said, he was up and around doing a lot of stuff around the house. And then I think I saw him after that message where I said I'll come home and say I'm doing laundry, because I didn't want him going to my parents' house right then when he said there was probably cops outside.
2: We're kind of getting to the meat and potatoes of that day. We really haven't heard anything we didn't know already. He says Tyler Robinson wrote the messages on the bullets. We did hear that from him, but we'll have discussions about that. We'll keep it rolling. We may give you some more of this. I'll keep an eye on this or keep an ear on this during the break and bring you everything that we got.
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4: Your Thursday afternoon forecast consists of the chance for those passing showers and thunderstorms again today. But outside of the rain, we're looking at a mix of sun and clouds and highs in the low 90s. Wednesday light out of the southwest this afternoon. They'll calm out overnight as well as the skies clearing, temperatures down into the 70s. And we're ending the week on the very same note we started it off with. Highs in the 90s, chance for those afternoon storms, more activity each day. Over the weekend, we'll see more clouds and highs near 90. I'm ABC 3340 meteorologist Emma Kate Cowan on Talk 99.5.
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0: Let's keep it rolling, baby. So they're not, we're not getting a lot out of this, but I think it's still important to carry a little bit of it because he's confirming some things under oath. Like, for instance, during the break, he talked about how the surveillance pictures and videos look like Tyler Robinson. And, you know, of course, Twiggs believes that Tyler Robinson did it because he told them he did it and all this kind of stuff. So let's just jump, Bird, if you will. I'm going to give this just a few more minutes. I don't want to hang on this too long, but I also don't want to be CNN. You know what CNN's been doing throughout this entire thing?
1: What?
0: They were doing a long expose about the ex-Olympian of the damage to the reflecting pool and how he had appeared in court and pleaded not guilty.
1: Good grief.
0: And instead of Charlie Kirk's killer and covering that court case, they're covering the court case about David Hearn, who was tearing up the sealant on the bottom of the reflecting pool, according to them, getting railroaded by the government. He didn't do anything wrong. And then they moved over to Trump redoing the White House columns. Trump's next project is reconstructing the White House columns. Ah. And right now, they're finally talking about the Charlie Kirk case. Kirk family asked that all admitted evidence be made public. But they're not carrying it. This is just a little blurb for them. It's disgusting. Anyway, my point is I don't want to be CNN. I want to bring you the important stuff. So let's go back live to Provo, Utah in this court case.
2: I think that's all the questions I have for this portion. Let me check and see if I've missed anything.

0: Okay, so let's go ahead and back off of this because they're just kind of going through the motions. They are moving into the text messages, which is what they're showing on the screen there. But during that last break, Robinson was asked about. I'm sorry, Twiggs was asked about Robinson's politics and did he talk a lot about politics and, you know, whatever. And he's like, yeah, Robinson would often talk about policy and he would talk about Trump. And he was very, very adamant for his, you know, disdain for right-wing politics, if you will, which, dude, he's dating a trans. He's dating a furry, you know? Of course he is. The question should be, why did he snap? As we see, John Byrd, the text messages there on the screen, are they reading those right now? Are they reading the text messages? Or are they just talking about them?
1: They're talking about them right now, but I'll keep an ear out.
0: Well, it's not a big deal. Most people have heard them. It's between Robinson and the roommate where he's saying, I'm still okay, my love, but I'm stuck in Orem for a little while. Shouldn't be too much longer. And the roommate, Twiggs, is like, you weren't the one that did it, right? And Robinson responds with, I am. I'm sorry. And Twiggs says, I thought they caught the person. Robinson says, no, they grabbed some crazy dude in similar clothing. And then he goes on to talk about, I had planned to grab my rifle after, but there's cops over there and blah, blah, blah. Y'all have heard it. You know, I don't have to go through it. But speaking of the crazy person, that's another story. You remember the guy that they first nabbed who was screaming, I did it, arrest me? And then the guy was also on scene for 9/11 and I think on scene for the Boston Marathon bombing, if I'm remembering that correctly. Weird, man. It's a lot of weird stuff that happens with these situations. But again, evidence is coming out that makes it seem as if Tyler Robinson's the guy. But as stated, there's still a lot of questions. Bubba Rumble says, can you imagine having to look through Lance Twigg and Barry's cell phone? Or both Twiggs and Tyler Robinson. There's no telling what's on their cell phone. Probably some weird stuff. Probably a lot of anime and just memes that don't make sense.
1: Yes.
0: You know, the red flag was, it was when they talked about they play D&D every week. No offense if y'all are Dungeons and Dragons people, but you know, there is a consistent thing though. We have to admit that when we think of, what was the latest one? Was it the two that went to the Islamic Center? The two kids that went to the Islamic Center and shot the place up? And they had these weird social media things. It's like, it's always anime and it's always this weird, you know, these strange memes that make no sense. And there's a weird underworld on the internet. And it seems that that same genre, for lack of a better term, that genre of internet camaraderie or lifestyle is consistent among many of these shooters. And I wonder what the psychology is behind that. You know? Is it MK Ultra? I don't know. Could be.
1: I don't know. I've never understood the bad Japanese drawings.
0: Tim Burchett's been talking about MK Ultra over the past few days. He was in a hearing on it. It could explain a lot of things if we get to the bottom. You know, the government's like, oh, we don't do MK Ultra. Well, they denied doing MK Ultra when they were first doing it, and then they claimed they stopped doing it, but they didn't stop doing it. We all know that. All right, so anyway, I've gotten way off track. So Let me back up. There's the parade in the hallway. Let me back up to what I was talking about with Iran and the funeral of Khamenei being so many months after, when under Islamic law, it would have had to have been done after 24 hours. And I saw a great article about it. It says the Islamic regime has tried to turn Ali Khamenei's funeral into a spectacle of continuity, revenge, and survival. Now, remember this. I don't know if y'all have seen these images over the past few days, but the Islamic Republic of Iran or officials have put out these images of a ton of people out in the streets for Khamenei's funeral, right? I mean, just people as far as you can see, in order to show the rest of the world that, hey, we're all on the same page. Everybody supports this regime and this government. And we're not going to back down, blah, blah, blah, blah, blah. But when you think about it and the way this article breaks it down, it makes more sense. It says, instead, the week-long ceremony has exposed the regime's deepest vulnerabilities. A dead ruler, an invisible successor, a grieving dynasty, a militarized public ritual, and a population increasingly unwilling to confuse state choreography with national mourning. Khamenei was killed on February 28th during an Israeli airstrike on his underground bunker. Under Shia Islamic rules, his burial should have occurred within 24 hours of his death. However, the ruling clerics chose to ignore custom so that another public scene could be arranged to make the international media display crowds of Iranians seemingly in monolith, but behind their system. The regime does not bury its leaders quietly. It uses them, even in death, to demand obedience from the living. Khamenei's funeral was postponed several times and only held after the provisional deal with the USA was signed on June 14th, ending the war for the moment. A week of events from July 4th to July 9th was scheduled, beginning in Tehran, then proceeding to Qom, and then the holy cities of Najaf and Karbala in Iraq, where Khamenei spent so much of Iran's where he spent so much of Iran's blood and treasure building up Shia forces to serve as his personal dominators of that country, and culminating in Khamenei's embodiment in the holy city next to the Imam Riza, effectively defying him to ensure as large a crowd as they could gather. Officials offered a destitute populace 50 million loaves of bread. 1,000 free cabs were deployed in Tehran. Grocery stores were kept open 24 hours a day, and hotel rates were halved. Workplaces, shops, and all public gathering spaces were closed and threatened with heavy penalties if they remained open, and their employees, in turn, pressured to attend the ceremonies. Under the watchful eye of the security forces, it was hoped these measures would suffice to gather the hoped-for million people into the streets. To help with that, mourners were flown in from Iraq. So I want you to think about that for a moment. As the pictures have been circulating over the past few days of all of these people in Tehran there to mourn the death of Khamenei months later after he's dead, it turns out that Iran had actually forced these people into showing up for the funeral. Why? Simply for international optics. To tell the rest of the world, hey, we are one in the Islamic Republic of Iran, and we are strong, and we are not going to be pushed around by the United States. Now, in choosing July 4th, it was obvious the regime was trying to compete with the 250th anniversary of America Festival. The UAE, which had been the victim of multiple missile strikes from the regime, took the opportunity to diplomatically snub Tehran and send fighter jets to fly over New York. Tehran's gala guest would be limited to the leaders of border countries and lower profile officials from Russia and China. The buildup had been intense, but when it finally happened, the first comments on social media before the official media could begin their spin were about how underwhelming the turnout was. So they didn't, even with all of that, they apparently didn't get the crowd that they wanted. But these are the reason I even bring all of this up is because this is a perfect example of what Tehran does. Everything's for show. That's why when they have discussions with our negotiators, immediately after, they will either, one, outright deny that they even had the discussions, or two, they claim they walked out, or three, they'll claim they didn't strike a deal and they're never agreeing to America's terms, even if they did. Because everything is for show for these people. That's how they maintain control. And it's how they maintain a favorable reporting from the international press. What do you think Hamas learned it? Remember how effective Hamas was in the conflict between Israel and Gaza. Remember how effective that was. Reporters were like, oh my gosh. And it's bled into, you know, the Free Palestine movement in this country and really all over the world, because Hamas was so effective at utilizing the media. They didn't learn that on their own. They learned it from the people that had been funding them, that had created them. They learned it from Tehran. They used the same tactics. That's where the tactics originated. So in reality, as people across the globe saw pictures of large crowds and everything else, at the end of the day, what that really shows is a fractured Iran and a regime that's really on the verge of collapse. Still keeping an eye on Provo, Utah, in the courtroom. They're currently showing text messages between Twiggs and Robinson. They are going through. Robinson is asked, why did I do it? He responds, I had enough of his hatred. We have seen a lot of those text messages already, so that's nothing new. But if something new pops up, we'll go back to it. 205-545-9950. More of The Line coming up next.
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3: Hey, y'all, it's Leland. How would you like to be my coworker? 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You get to hang out with AJ and Al and put up with Andrew and Richard, but man, we're a fun bunch. 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Cumulus Media is an equal opportunity employer. All the economic indicators nowadays are that this is going to be one heck of a year in the economy based on every sign that's available. If you're in business and you're planning on growing and you're going to need some space, I'm telling you, reach out to All American Metals and let them help you plan that project as you grow and prosper this year. 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

0: do want to point out the sheer attention to detail that Donald Trump has. As CNN was talking about the columns.
1: Oh my God, Donald Trump is doing more construction. They began to tear up the White House.
0: The scaffolding that they have up, and also, you know how sometimes, and I'm not a construction guy, so y'all don't make fun of me, but you know how sometimes when they do construction, they'll have like a tarp type thing cover the building while they work on it.
2: Mm-hmm. You know, yeah, so like an awning.
0: Yeah,
2: they build out with scaffolding.
0: Yeah, and then they'll drop kind of a fabric that'll cover the project or whatever.
2: Oh yeah, and like when they throw stuff out a window or whatever, it slides down into a dumpster.
0: Well, I don't know. I'm just talking about a big thing that you drape over the project,
2: right?
0: Just so it can't be seen by the public. Maybe you don't want them to see it till it's done or whatever.
2: Okay.
0: Well, that's what they've done on the front side of the White House where the columns are. And the detail, there's so much attention to detail for Donald Trump that tarp is actually a photo of the repaired columns. And so as they drape it over, it looks like the new columns. You can't even tell it's being worked on.
2: That's fun. That's funny.
0: Isn't that wild? Look at that. That's pretty crazy, dude. That is an attention to detail that you don't see much of anymore these days. So good for the prez. Thank you for beautifying the White House and beautifying Washington, D.C. Maybe I can come see it one day before you're gone. That is a goal of mine, going to Washington, D.C. while Trump's still president.
2: That would be cool.
0: Maybe you can drive me up there.
2: Absolutely.
0: Well, I always have to drive everywhere, so that'd be nice to be able to ride. You said you're going to drive us to Pro South Friday night.
2: What?
0: That's what you said.
2: Yeah, I'm joking.
0: We're going to be at Pro South Wrestling over in Piedmont tomorrow night. We're going to go check it out. Ace and the rest of the crew up there. We love watching that wrestling show. It's so much fun. If y'all ain't got nothing to do, go check it out, man. Go check it out. You can pay at the door. It's a fairly small venue, but you ain't got to get tickets in advance or nothing. All right, 205-545-9950. Hour number 4 is coming up, so we'll make it happen right after this.
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4: The Elmore County Republican Party is looking to fill a vacancy within the county coroner race that will be coming up in the November general elections. That's because the Republican candidate has now been removed from that race following charges of theft at the Red Hill Volunteer Fire Department. Douglas Neighbors Jr. was serving as the treasurer at that department and is accused of stealing more than $250,000. Neighbors dropped out of the coroner's race upon those charges. There is no Democrat candidate running to be the next county coroner. The county Republicans will ultimately have to nominate someone to run in that race, which will be challenging since all across the state of Alabama, coroners receive very little pay for their work, definitely not a full-time salary. They're always on call, and often they must travel to various cases at their own personal expense. I'll be back with more Alabama stories after this.
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4: A Colbert County man has been federally indicted for sex crimes against a child. A federal grand jury indicted 19-year-old Landon Williams with 13 counts of sexual exploitation of a child, enticing a minor, and possession of child pornography. Williams is already facing a total of 38 charges coming from the state. He's currently being held without bond. The funeral for former Mobile County Sheriff Sam Cochran has been set for this Thursday. Cochran served in law enforcement for almost 50 years in the Mobile area. I'm Andrea Tice.

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0: gentlemen. 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Hook up that app, cuz. Y'all hook it up. Hook it up. Over the Line podcast tonight, 6 p.m. sharp. Want to see y'all there. Y'all make sure and hook that up, man. Love you long time. There's a lot of y'all that don't show up, and I'm keeping names.
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0: John Bird is, I don't even know what John Bird's going to do, but it's probably going to be crazy, and I advise you to be there.
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0: 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My Mandu is what I like to call it. I like to call it my Mandu, but it can be your Mandu as well to get a free session. You don't really have to do anything other than go to the website. Go to the website, sign up. It says, claim your free session right there. It's one little button right there on the website. Or you can call them. I want you to try this out. Y'all have heard me talking about it for years, and it's because I'm a believer. I have actually watched it help me in so many different ways. If you're looking to build muscle, lose weight, get your workout on, but you don't have time to go to the gym and spend 2 hours a day or 2 or 3 hours, three times a week or whatever, Mandu is where it's at, man. Or if you already do that stuff, maybe you do live a healthy lifestyle, but you've got certain areas that you just can't get it to where you want it to be. And that it's been a problem area. Say you want to work on your abs, or you got little chicken legs, or for guys, you know, we like to build those biceps and triceps. Mandu can concentrate on those things. All within 15 minutes, you got your own personal trainer. You got everything you need right there. And you can get the results that you want to get. And they keep up with it. I mean, they got the in-body machine. You can use it whenever you want, so you can track your progress in real time. You don't just have to rely on a scale. I hate scales, especially if you're on a weight loss journey. 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Here, you can see the progress in detail. 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Yeah. So what as I continue to watch what's happening in the Tyler Robinson case, there's really nothing that we don't know so far. I think it's just the fact that they're actually going through the proceeding. It's obviously a very high-profile case, and that's why all eyes are on it. They're currently going through the text messages with Robinson telling Twiggs to keep this quiet, delete this exchange, yada, yada, yada. So this is the portion that I think the Kirk family wanted out there. Even though we already know some of this, for instance, the Lance Twiggs interview, they want that out there. They want Lance Twiggs on video, on record, saying, yes, it was Tyler Robinson that did this. I'm sure of it. You know, everything that I experienced and everything he told me is that he did it, yada, yada, yada. And so, I don't know, man. This may come down to just that. A crazed, deranged individual that had been pumped probably from a young age, pumped full of fear. Fear of people that have opposing viewpoints. Fear of fear of, you know, freedom-loving conservatives. Fear of people that just disagree with you. And that fear had become so overwhelming for this kid that he decided to waste his own life and take action, take up arms. Again, I really want some answers as to why there is, and I don't feel like this gets concentrated on, why there is a consistent pattern with what these young shooters consume on the internet. And I've never been one to be like, you know, you need to make sure you censor this, because that's not what I'm saying. I'm just saying there is a consistent theme, and it's like anime, it's, you know, this weird just, it didn't apply to everybody. I mean, some people are into anime, some people are into Dungeons and Dragons and whatever else. But I'm just asking the question of, like, what's happening within that community that causes, and it's obviously a very small percentage of people. I mean, you know, 0.00000001% of these people commit a shooting. But what is it? Why is it that circle? It just makes me wonder. I don't know. You know, the left is full of weirdos. People that believe in that ideology. They always seem to be weirdos. I mean, what's a big story lately? Graham Plattner, right? Complete weirdo. Trump, as we were talking earlier, we were talking about Trump on Air Force One, talking to reporters. He was asked about Graham Plattner and what this. First of all, I guess let me reset here. First of all, Graham Plattner finally dropped out last night. So this was before Graham Plattner dropped out. And y'all know where I was at on it. I was really hoping he wasn't going to drop out. He was going to buck the system. But he finally did, and I'll get to that in a minute. But Trump was asked about Graham Plattner. Should he drop out? What's going on? What's your thoughts? Here's what he said.
2: As I call it, the Democrats.
3: Do you think that the Democrats should be able to pick a replacement for Graham Plattner? He's had all these new allegations that have come out. Now Democrats are talking about picking a replacement for him. Should they be able to do that?
2: They're picking what?
3: A replacement for Graham Plattner if he steps out of the race.
2: So he won the primary.
3: Mm-hmm. And now there's these new allegations.
2: It's very hard for them to do. And it's really a question of whether or not you believe the woman. A lot of people say big falsehoods. He's in a bind. He's in a bind. But should they be able to do it? Well, I guess he's going to lose. I would imagine he's going to lose. It's very interesting when a Republican woman came out with the same charge, nobody believed her. When this woman came out, everybody believed her. Right, Doug? Did you get any pictures of it, Doug? You don't want it. They wouldn't sell them.
0: Yeah, that's what we were all thinking. Like, why didn't y'all believe the one woman, the first woman, is it because she was a Republican? Of course it was. It was easier to pawn that off on being a political hit piece. But here's the thing about Plattner, is that he's not admitting to any of this. He is still saying that he is completely innocent, and these accusations leveled against him are completely false. Like, he's not giving in whatsoever. So when he announces he's dropping out last night, he puts out an 11-minute video, and it was quite fascinating. And I've actually got part of it. This is just a short clip of a longer video, but I want you to listen to the overall message, which is not, I made mistakes. It's not even acknowledging the victims. It's not anything. It is, though, Graham Plattner looking directly at the Democrat Party and saying that we, as in the socialist and the radical wing of the Democrat Party, is coming for you. It's amazing. Listen to this.
4: You made possible. The people of Maine, the volunteers, the voters, the grassroots donors, And I have all the faith in the world that we could win if we could continue to harness that. But the brutal political reality is that they are going to take everything away from us. Those in power who have the ability to do so are using these allegations as an excuse to take away all of the things that we need to run a campaign. We are going to lose our ability to fundraise. We are going to lose our ability to access voter data. We are going to lose all of the things that any campaign needs on the basic level simply to function. Larger organizations, the national level party, the bigger donor networks, they have all committed to spending no money in this race if I'm in it. They would rather see Susan Collins win than have me be the next senator from Maine. What comes next needs to come from the people. Needs to come from the people of Maine. Needs to come from the voters who on June 9th, at a strength of over 150,000, the largest number in the history of Maine primaries, said no to this kind of politics. Voted for a politics that would actually represent them. Voted against the political system, against the donor class, against the entrenched forces. And I'm not asking for how this process is going to work. I'm not trying to dictate to anyone who it should be or how we get there, but I will say this. It needs to be open, transparent, and democratic. It needs to be reflecting the will and the values of the people that built this movement, the people that showed up on June 9th. People in D.C. need to stay in D.C. Decisions should not be made in back rooms by people in places of political power. Party apparatchiks are not the ones to make these decisions. These decisions need to be made in the open by the people of this state, the people who got us here. This is exactly the kind of political system that everyone voted against.
0: Wow. I watched the whole thing, and it's all that same vibe. And he's essentially saying, we're coming for the Democrat Party. Because what they're expecting, I mean, what I think most people would expect is the old switcheroo like they did with Kamala Harris and Joe Biden. And they're just going to put somebody in there. They're looking at the one guy. What was his name? His name was like Tony something. I can't remember his name off the top of my head. But it's some guy ran for governor in Maine at one point, and I think he was on the, I think he was a state senator. And he's got abuse allegations against him. And they may very well put him up to replace Graham Plattner. But that's beside the point. What Graham Plattner is saying is like, hey, the old Democrat Party is no more, and we're coming after you. And I like that because we could see some infighting on the Democrat side that could result in their destruction. At least one can hope. If they can get some infighting going on, especially in the lead up to the midterms, and everybody's against everybody, just we saw a little preview of it with Hillary Clinton. Remember how they screwed Bernie Sanders over, right? Well, this is your new Bernie Sanders. Now, granted, this is just in Maine. This is not somebody running for president. But if that echoes through the left wing of the party, and those people are frustrated, and the Democrat Party in races across the board are putting up establishment candidates, or in this case, and we already seen it, the incumbents that have been in Congress 10 and 15 years, those individuals are going to be like, no, this is not what we want. We want new people. And then when it comes to election day and those people feel disenfranchised because their only choice is going to be that 15-year incumbent that's been doing nothing and is not a proud socialist like they want, they may sit on their ass at home on election day. Might just do it. But who knows? Who knows how that'll play out? I'm just going to sit back with my popcorn and watch that mofo burn. Maybe bring some marshmallows and wieners as well. And don't worry, John Bird, I'll share it with you.
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And you're going to be in a far better position when you retire. 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If the right decisions are made, you'll be in good shape, man. So reach out to him. He's been with us since almost the inception of this show. I mean, he was with us early on. And he's a great friend, a guy that we consider, we're grateful to be with. So y'all reach out to him. Make sure you let him know I sent you, even if you just got to ask questions. Remember, this doesn't cost you anything. They don't take fees from you. They get them elsewhere. They just work for you to make sure your money gets saved and it grows for you. 833-596-7233. That's 833-596-7233. 7233 and online, retire with Ernest.

0: 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Make sure, because we're getting this question again on the tax line. 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Still working on it. Soon as that's up and going, going to let y'all know, but I cannot stress enough, please download the app. It's so much better than it used to be. 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It really is. No app's going to be perfect, but this one is much better than the old one. You've got a live feed of us on video you can watch, or you can listen to just the audio portion. Plus, all the podcasts are there. So you can go back and listen to whichever hours you missed, or if you missed a whole show, you can go back and listen to it later in the day. 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It's all there, man. We are full blown digital. I mean, we're not all digital. We're still a radio station, but we're in the digital realm. Anyway, Graham Plattner, see you, cause good luck on your journey of whatever you're gonna do after this. Oyster hunting and beating women. Getting Nazi tattoos and polishing the banister and porta potties. Do your thing, boy. Do your thing. We got a Wheel of Segments coming up next. Is everybody excited?
1: Yay!
0: All right. Let's do that on this Thursday edition of The Line. We will see what the Wheel brings us. Right. After this,
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3: Your Thursday afternoon forecast consists of the chance for those passing showers and thunderstorms again today. But outside of the rain, we're looking at a mix of sun and clouds and highs in the low 90s. Wednesday light out of the southwest this afternoon. They'll calm out overnight as well as the skies clearing, temperatures down into the 70s, and we're ending the week on the very same note we started it off with. Highs in the 90s, chance for those afternoon storms, more activity each day. Over the weekend, we'll see more clouds and highs near 90. I'm ABC 3340 meteorologist Emma Kate Cowan on Talk 99.5.
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0: A female police officer was beaten by a mob of teens during a block party in South Carolina. 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They recovered from these teens multiple firearms and a makeshift spear. Do these teens think are they cavemen? A makeshift spear?
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0: details from the courtroom. They say Robinson was squirming when they were discussing the engraving of the bullets. I guess when they were playing Twiggs' testimony and Twiggs was talking about how he engraved those bullets that was ultimately found, which did they find the bullets, the casings that had, I think they did, didn't they?
1: I think they did.
0: Because it was just, it said something about bulge, something. I don't remember. I'll have to revisit. Y'all got to understand that I get so much news thrown at me that it's hard to remember everything. Sometimes I have to refresh my memory on particular topics after a certain amount of time passes. Bubba says Graham Platner watches anime. Changed my mind. He probably does. I mean, the thing with Platner was they thought they had a guy who was a manly guy, but he had this new liberal masculinity where he's like, yeah, I'm manly and I ride on a boat, but I also like trans people. I'll go to a pride parade. Listen, if you want to go to a pride parade, I'm actually not even against a pride parade as long as it's not indecent, you know? Do I think you should be taking your kids there? No. Even if it's not indecent, I don't think it's a good idea. But if adults want to go, you know, more power to them. If it's not, you know, out in public and scantily, you know, some weirdo, like... If you got a 70-year-old man walking through a pride parade naked when there's children around, there's one reason he's doing that. And you and I and Chris Hansen all know why he's doing that. All right? But Graham Platner, I think if you go to a pride parade, you lose a lot of masculinity points. Okay? I just think that's all it is. So, anyway. Let's move on. Prolift garage doors. You want to talk about masculine? You got to be masculine to pick up a garage door when that chain breaks. You ever done that? You ever had to pick up a garage door with all the weight behind it?
1: I have.
0: It ain't easy to do because you're going to have somebody strong to pick that door up. And so if you're in that situation and you got something wrong with your garage door, your guy is my buddy Mike Miller at Prolift Garage Doors. Even if you don't have something broken and you'd like a change, like you'd like one of these new motors that are pretty much almost silent, they're super quiet, or you want to get your doors insulated to keep it cooler in the summer and warmer in the winter, or if you want to change some panels, or maybe you just want to change the look of your garage door. It could be a lot of different things going on that give you a reason to call Mike and get him to come out. If you mention that you're with me, mention you're part of the Hey Now Nation, or that you're a 99.5 listener, he'll come out and give you a quote for free, get you hooked up, whatever you need, and get to work for you, man. He's a good dude. Man, they've been doing this a while. They know this business like the back of their hand. And are able to get you squared away in a very professional fashion and get it done right, man. They take care of people. That's what we do, man. When I go through and I decide who is and is not going to be on this show, I make sure that, you know, these guys we're telling you about, they're legitimate good guys. And that's the case for Mike and his guys over at Prolift. Here's the number, 205-346-8465. It's 205-346-8465, online, proliftdoors.com, proliftdoors.com. Hit him up and mention me and get yourself squared away, man. Get yourself squared away. Yeah. All right. Are we ready? Ladies and gentlemen, it is time, without further ado, for...
2: Scott Tucker.
3: It was an honest error of judgment.

0: really like that.
1: See, that's even better. Ooh, that's gonna hurt.
0: Ooh, that's gonna hurt. Another beat.
2: There's a little confusion there. It's all right. Ooh, that's gonna hurt. Ooh, that's gonna hurt. All right. Ooh, that's gonna hurt. Let's see. Oh, also details inside the courtroom. Erica Kerr crying a lot inside the courtroom. We're just getting minor details from people that were there in the courtroom that were kind of, I guess, reading people's body language and stuff like that. I mean, it's got to be hard for Erica, for sure, to have to relive this stuff over and over and over. All right, first headline, John Bird, are you ready?
3: Mm-hmm, bring it.
2: Flight school pilot jumps to his death midair, leaving student to land plane.
3: What?
2: A pilot jumped out of the door of a moving plane to his death, leaving a student he was teaching to fly to land the aircraft by herself.
3: I wonder how many hours did she have in the air?
2: I don't know. Flight instructor Leandro Andres Bertazzo, 42, was found dead following the incident, which took place in Toledo, central Argentina, on Saturday, according to a statement. Bertazzo was on board the Cessna 150 aircraft with a 22-year-old student named Rosario. It said the student said Bertazzo told her, quote, you know what you have to do, carry on, before taking off his headset and seatbelt, opening the door, and jumping out of the plane.
3: What?
2: The director of the flying school where Bertazzo worked told the outlet that there were no signs that the pilot was planning to throw himself from the plane. Bertazzo had gone on a flight with another student earlier that day. Quote, he made the tragic decision on board an aircraft with another person by his side. It's impossible to think about it or understand it, but the human mind is so complex. They said Bertazzo was a beautiful person with a great smile. We are surprised that this happened. Opening the door of a plane in midair is extremely difficult, explained the director, who compared it to trying to open the door of a car traveling 200 kilometers per hour. That's about 124 miles an hour.
3: Well, he must have had some kind of super strength. He was just ready to go.
2: Well, and I'm wondering, how did she close the door back, or did she? Did she just have to ride it out? Rosario, the student, managed to land the plane safely despite being in complete shock. The plane was undamaged. Bertazzo was highly experienced and had also worked as a flight instructor in neighboring Chile. Prosecutors will now investigate the exact details of the incident that led to his death. Hmm.
3: Well, if he didn't leave a note or anything, it's not going to matter.
2: Boy, homeboy just said, hey, I'm out of here. You know what to do. Deuces. Just dipped out.
3: I always wonder, you know, they say that a lot of times the ground doesn't kill you. It's like a heart attack before you land.
2: Yeah.
3: I guess, I wonder if that's, it can't be the case with everybody.
2: I
3: don't want to personally try it.
2: But, like, when you hit the ground, you got to immediately die, right?
3: Yeah. Well, I mean, I have heard of somebody that fell out of a plane. It wasn't necessarily like a jet all the way up, but they broke most of the bones in their bodies, and they survived, but they were, like, in traction for a year.
2: God, dude.
3: Yeah. And they kind of spread out and look flat, because I've seen, let's not talk about that.
2: What do you mean? After they were on the ground, you saw them?
3: Yeah, I work construction, and I was working in a mega church, and they were putting up the big cross at the very top. It was way up there, and there had a Hispanic guy. It was part of the crew that traveled around and did that kind of work.
2: Yeah,
3: and he was just holding on to the cross, and he didn't have his safety strap on, and it shifted a little bit. And he went down and hit the ground. Fortunately, he didn't hit one of the cement, column things that they had. And it just was the only person I've ever seen deceased. but he was kind of flattened. His face just looked wider.
2: Mm.
3: And his...
2: That had to have been a hell of a drop, too.
3: That was. I quit 2 weeks later.
2: That's rough, dude.
3: Yeah.
2: Good Lord, what a tragic turn this is taking. We're only on the first story.
3: I'm so sorry.
2: Good Lord.
3: But that's got to hurt, too.
2: Yeah, it does. Next up, headline, woman sewed roommate's lips shut.
3: Oh.
2: As victim alerted store worker with help me note.
3: Oh, God.
2: A woman has been arrested for allegedly stitching her roommate's lips together with a needle and thread at a residence in Japan. That's out of a horror movie, bro. Masai Sakuri, a 49-year-old woman from Koga, was taken into custody on Monday, July 6th, on suspicion of injuring the 42-year-old woman she shared a home with. The victim, whose identity has not been released, may have endured nearly a full day with her mouth sewn shut.
3: Oh, no.
2: Which the disturbing incident taking place at 1:30 p.m. on June 29th. The police report that the needle and thread pierced the upper and lower lips of the victim multiple times. Oh. After managing to flee the property the following day on June 30th, the woman was reportedly unable to speak due to the tightness of the stitching done by Sakuri. In a desperate bid for assistance, she wrote a note to a worker at a nearby store. The victim, who reportedly wore a face mask to conceal her injuries from the public, wrote the words, "Help me." Police asked the victim, who moved in with Sakuri in April of 25, why she did not flee from Sakuri immediately. The victim responded that she lived in fear of her roommate. According to the outlet, police said the woman told them, quote, "I was afraid of Sakuri, so I couldn't escape right away." The full extent of the victim's injuries has yet to be disclosed, but police confirm her life is now no longer in danger. Authorities investigating believe the individuals may have been residing in the property alongside the two women. Some of the people have already been interviewed. Reports suggest that Sakuri's residence was operating as a form of a communal space. Neighbors have claimed that Sakuri initially arrived in the area with her husband, described as a foreigner who had not been spotted for some time. So this seemed to be some sort of like, maybe not a rehab, but like, you know, people that have fallen on hard times, they come live there, and she's the person that runs the place.
3: Man, I'm telling you, well, shut my mouth. That's awful.
2: People with Sakuri disclosed that she had been using her residence to accommodate individuals who had fled their homes. She was reportedly viewed by many as someone who aided people during challenging times by providing numerous individuals with accommodation and even assisting them with securing employment. A former restaurant colleague of Sakuri, who reportedly worked alongside her until February of last year, described the suspect as, quote, "skilled at drawing people to her side." She's a con artist. I get it.
3: She's quite the seamstress, I guess.
2: And last but not least.
3: Oh, my gosh.
2: Fort Wayne man accused of cutting off his genitals.
3: Oh, this has been the worst week for bad stuff.
2: And using them to commit arson. Goodness gracious, great balls of fire.
3: Oh, gosh.
2: A 36-year-old Fort Wayne man is facing charges after allegedly cutting off his genitals and using them while committing arson. In May, Fort Wayne Fire Department was dispatched to a garage fire while Fort Wayne police officers were dispatched to reports of a stabbing. Christopher Pendon allegedly told police he was stabbed somewhere downtown. Not like downtown. But like... and someone had threatened him the day before. While at the hospital, Pendon reportedly told an officer he was dishonest at the stabbing scene and wanted to be truthful. He said he went into the garage around 2 a.m. and used a kitchen knife to cut off his genitals.
3: How do you have the balls to do that? Well, I guess you don't.
2: According to the court records, Bindon said that he then poured gasoline on the dismembered organ and set it on fire. He reportedly left the garage and walked away until he found police. A fire investigator located a gasoline container and four lighters, as well as a nearby kitchen knife at the scene. Court records don't detail whether or not the genitals were located. He is charged with arson, which carries a potential prison sentence of up to 12 years. He's due back in court in several weeks.
3: What were they going to try and sew them back on? I mean, they had to be burnt. If he set them on fire to start the fire,
2: they're done for. Dude.
3: Oh yeah,
2: it's like when you're like cooking hot dogs on a campfire and you get distracted because you're talking to your friend, and then you're like, "Oh, my hot dog!" And you pull it out, and it's just black and it's unedible.
3: Yep.
2: Like, and then, it's no use for it.
3: Then you're holding two marshmallows and you're not paying attention. Boom! Before you know it, poof, black.
2: That's
3: there it is.
2: That's what happened. He cut it off, and he's like, this looks like a wiener and two marshmallows. Let's see if we can't set this on fire and cook it. That's pretty wild. But that's what we call, that's gotta hurt. Disgusting time.
3: What in the world's tomorrow going to be like?
0: Oh, that's gotta hurt. Oh, that's gotta hurt.
2: What a disgusting show this is. Chuck Davis bringing you this part of the show. 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

0: Scott says, congratulations. 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
0: That's what I'm good at. Jeff says, y'all did that story earlier this week. What story?
2: Which one?
0: All right. Maybe the second story was that. What was the second story? Oh, about the stone lips. No, I have not done any of those stories. Maybe a different show did them, but we
2: yeah. Sometimes Richard and Val may do a story that might be one that we do, but they're just doing it for like, you know.
0: Well, it's easy to get them confused. 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Best of the best. 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Great guys. All right, we're out of here. 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
2: Yep.
0: We want to see you. 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
5: Both U.S. Senators for Alabama, Tommy Tuberville and Katie Britt, say that the Trump administration has stepped in to help move construction forward in the I-10 Mobile River Bridge and Bayway project. Tuberville and Britt say that final obstacles to that project have been removed, such as unnecessary bureaucratic requirements. The two senators say this is all a culmination of work conducted by state leaders such as the governor, the State Department of Transportation, and county leadership to engage with the federal government and the Trump administration. Tuberville and Britt says that more details on this project and its moving forward will be publicly disclosed in the near future. I'll be back with more Alabama stories after this.
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5: A second officer within the Pritchard Police Department was arrested this week and charged with extortion and bribery. Jihad Irby was arrested on July 8th as part of an ongoing investigation into criminal misconduct within that law enforcement agency. A hearing will be held this Thursday by the Alabama Court of the Judiciary regarding a Jefferson County probate judge who is facing ethical misconduct charges. Yeshiba Blanchard is accused of abusing her authority as a judge and failing to properly conduct the probate judge's office. A 120-page complaint was filed against Blanchard this past May by the Alabama Judicial Inquiry Commission. This hearing will determine if those allegations are proven true, and the court will then determine any future disciplinary action. I'm Andrea Tice.

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0: 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We'll tell you more about those guys as we get cranked up today in one of my favorite towns out west, in one of my favorite places in that town. We're at the famous Irma Hotel restaurant, I guess, and saloon here in Cody, Wyoming. There's a shot of their sign. This is the beautiful interior of this place, and we'll have time later to talk to Mike, the owner, about the history of that very bar you're looking at right now and the detail and all the things that have gone down here in Buffalo Bill Cody's town. So a lot of fascinating stuff and fascinating people. We've already met, AJ, I've already met a camel today, not the one you tried to ride. We got a camel here too. His name is Romeo. And in a little bit, we're going to take you outside. In fact, let me see if he's, I think he might be gone by now, but this guy just had a camel out here so people could take pictures with him. So we'll see if we can get back to that here in just a little bit. Let me flip back to the inside. We're over in the bar. This is the fun part of the business over here. Back there behind me slinging those drinks is Brenda, who I thought she was going to smack me upside the head when I said, I need to run a wire behind your bar. She froze and looked at me, AJ, and she said, nobody comes behind my bar. I was like, yes, ma'am. But could I please, if I run it under the mat? So I did. I had to run wires all over this building to get it all going. But here we are, and it's going to be a fun day, and there's a whole lot to do. This is the Cheers of Cody, Wyoming. Everybody, it's anybody comes in here. Every now and then you see a staggered tour, just kind of pop in and take a look around, and then there's cowboys that are out here riding around doing their job. They're dusty, and they come in for a beer. And man, do they have stories. Some of our best stories from the last time we were out here on the road. We're sitting right here at this bar. But now y'all get to see it if you want to follow us on Talk, Real Talk TV. By the way, I was hearing Andrew talk about this, and I guess I need to address it right off the top, too. We have some transmitter issues. I'm getting a lot of feedback from people. Just show you a few more shots of downtown Cody while we're talking. Getting a lot of feedback from people saying the signal seems to be a little weak. I wasn't even aware of this, probably because I've been out here heading west for a few weeks, but we got hit by lightning during all those storms. And a transmitter is just a giant 1,000-foot lightning rod. And every now and then that kind of stuff does. So we're working on some backup systems, and our engineer, Frank, who has dealt with this before. This is not his. Can I do it? Can I go ahead and say it? This is not his first rodeo. So Frank is on it. He's going to be helping us out with those things. AJ, any update on that? Have you heard any other feedback on the transmitter situation?
1: No information yet.
0: All right. That's where the camel was. Now all I see is a patch of grass. I think my camel guy has jetted. But apparently he's here all summer, so he'll be back. He'll be back at some point as we hang around Cody. Headlines today, of course. We'll get you updated on the war with Iran, the bombings. It's just we're just laying down some lead on these people right now, and deservedly so. And personally, I hope we keep it up. I really do. It's regime change, I think, is the only thing that's going to solve all the problems with that country. It's not the people of the country. It's not the land itself. That country's got too rich a history. It's these maniacs that took power by force in 1979. They weren't voted in. They've never been voted in. And those people need to be freed of it. Maybe that's where the administration's going, but it's really kind of hard to know. Also, let me see if I can get, I met a rodeo mom. Come on over here. I want to introduce y'all to somebody I just met right as the show was starting. And I think I got to scooch my camera over here. There we go. Introduce yourself to the folks back in Birmingham, Alabama.
2: Hi. Did you say my name?
0: Yeah, what's your name?
2: Pamela Urquhart.
0: Okay, Pamela, AJ, you're going to love this interview. She is a rodeo mom. Her son is a bull rider. I just can't imagine being the mom of a kid out there on the bull. Tell me that story. What's going on with that?
2: Well, I mean, he's been riding since he was like three years old.
0: Yeah.
2: He started with sheep.
0: Oh, yeah.
2: And then move on to, you know, calf and then steer. And now we're into open bulls.
0: Where are you guys from?
2: From Toppenish, Washington.
0: Okay. Yes. Wow, that's a good drive.
2: Yes.
0: And you say you got your whole family's just out traveling on the road following his rodeos.
2: Well, it's usually me and him
0: all
2: the time because this is a longer, you know, drive.
0: It was about
2: 13 hours.
0: Oh, yeah, yeah.
2: I invited my sister and, you know, my significant other, and so.
0: And he rode at the rodeo last night, right?
2: He rode last night, yes.
0: Okay.
2: He didn't cover, but, you know, his.
0: What does cover mean? I'm completely.
2: Cover means 8 seconds.
0: Okay.
2: So you do the 8 seconds, but you're also based on points. So depending on how you ride.
0: Gotcha.
2: So,
0: okay.
2: Yes.
0: All right. So I'm learning every time I come come out here. Now, you tell me your father, your grandfather, his grandfather was a rodeo?
2: Yes. So my father was a bull rider back in the day, yeah.
0: When did he decide? I mean, that's, to me, that looks like the most dangerous thing in all of rodeo. It's got to be. They're bulls. When did he decide to do that?
2: Since he was 6 months old, used to put PBR rodeos on the iPad, and that's what calmed him down, just watching bull riding since he was a baby. And then he got on the sheep, and then that was it. He's been obsessed ever since. So
0: what rodeos will you go to this season?
2: So we do the Northwest Pro Rodeo Association, which is Idaho, Washington, and Oregon.
0: Okay.
2: Mainly. And so we do, that's every weekend. So we're on the road every weekend. We usually leave by Friday. And then he'll ride either Friday night, and then we'll pack up at 5 a.m. to make it to 6 hours away to another rodeo night. And then Sunday, just depending on, which rodeo.
0: Are there a lot of rivalries among the, I know like in sports that become team sports, travel sports, where I'm from, it's baseball and soccer and all those sports. But the parents there's rivalries. Is it tense like that, or you guys have a little community, actually?
2: It is a community. Yeah. It is. I love the rodeo family. It's, the best. I think it's the best that I've had in. It's like you're very close. You we're all here for to watch our son, get that 8 second ride and get those points. And so, I mean, everybody cheers for each other. Like, we just, it's a family.
0: Well, I know it's part of your family and it's how you grew up, but as a mom, you're a mama. What does it feel like when he comes out of that gate? I mean, that's still your baby out there riding on that bull.
2: I didn't realize that I get nervous until, I have people now here watching me every rodeo. Yeah. So usually 15 minutes before he starts riding, because he's in the chute, right? And he's like getting ready and just bouncing
0: back and forth.
2: So that's when my nerves start going. And so I didn't realize it until they told me. And so apparently I get anxiety.
0: Yeah.
2: And so,
0: because you black out, I mean, 8 seconds is a long time when your kid's on that bull.
2: Yes. Yeah. And so, I mean, as long as he, makes it out, there's been a few closes where he's been stepped on or hanged, and then, like around or being horned or.
0: So he has been hurt? He's been
2: yes,
0: close?
2: But not major. So
0: what,
2: thankfully,
0: what are some of the things that have happened? Tell me a story.
2: So we were in Spray, Oregon, and I mean, I have a video, but so the bull came out and kind of like went down and then got back up. So he went 1-2 and then he went around in front of the bull, but he was hanging up on
0: the
2: rope.
0: So he ran on the business end.
2: Yes. Yeah. So he went around and then made a flip around back. So around this way, back this way, and then under, and then the bull came and he kind of like, it looks like he pushed him away, but he says he didn't, like he just kind of went away.
0: Right.
2: But his helmet came off. Me as a mom, I'm watching from far, like trying to get a video. But when you see the people that post behind the shoots and the actual close-up.
0: You can see their reaction.
2: Yes.
0: Yeah.
2: Well,
0: yeah.
2: And you see the close-up. And I was like, for me, that time, it was like not, super like bad. I didn't think it was bad until I saw the other, angle of the video. And I'm like, oh, my God. So, and that was his first pro rodeo that he did, and he kind of got scared a little bit. He's only 15 years old.
0: Yeah, he's a kid.
2: Yeah. And so he did say, he's like, Mom, that was a good learning experience. Like, But he's been doing clinics with the professional bull riders, since he was, maybe 9. So he kind of knows how to get to safety right away.
0: Yeah.
2: So a lot of bull riders, if you don't really know anything like that, that's when you get hurt. When you get really, really hurt. And so you need to learn right away. Get up and you got to run. You got to run to the fence. Otherwise, that bull's going to come
0: panic.
2: After you.
0: Yeah, hesitation. Yeah.
2: So.
0: That's amazing. So I guess he just wants to stick with it. Does he want to go like to Cheyenne and win it all?
2: He wants to go all the way. Yeah. All the way. And so we're here learning from Ted News. And so,
0: When do you ride again? This weekend?
2: So he'll ride Saturday night.
0: Here?
2: Yes.
0: Mm-hmm. Okay.
2: Yeah, Cody. And then,
0: how long will you stay in Cody?
2: So we're leaving Sunday morning at 5 because we got to be a closer, like MM Club, Washington, Nick, the following weekend.
0: So his name is Trenton. You were telling me about he's named after your dad, I think, right?
2: Yes. Yeah. So his name is, well, my dad's name is Raul. So his name is Trenton Raul Urquhart.
0: Right, right.
2: Yeah.
0: So how proud is your dad still alive? Is he ever
2: watching? He's not, unfortunately.
0: Well, I'm a granddad, so I think that way now.
2: Yeah.
0: I'm like, wow, he must be. Must be amazing.
2: Oh,
0: he's watching from heaven.
2: Yeah.
0: He's watching from heaven.
2: We brought his ashes with us.
0: Oh, I'm going to. Don't make me cry now. We just started the show.
2: Yeah, so we did. I have my dad's ashes. So when we were getting the motorhome ready and everything, I said, hey, Bob, do you want to take him with you? And he said, yeah.
0: Okay. Now I'm going to challenge my kids to take my ashes somewhere.
2: Yeah.
0: Listen, good luck to him. I'm going to follow him. Once I meet a family, it's like I can personalize it now.
2: Thank you.
0: So I'll keep up. We'll watch him.
2: Yeah, thank you. Hopefully we'll see you somewhere in Alabama.
0: You never know.
2: You know,
0: come see us.
2: I mean, this is just getting started to where we're traveling, you know, farther from Washington. So.
0: We have PBR events. It's not as big, you know, out in the South, but it's around. And we've got some really strong bull riding events and other rodeo events that happen very close to Birmingham. So we'd love to see one.
2: Yeah, that would be great.
0: Well, thanks for your time.
2: Thank you.
0: AJ, would you let Marshall ride a bull? I'm just saying, could you take it if your baby boy was up there about to get thrown?
1: I will say yeah, but nah, I couldn't.
0: No, you couldn't do it. I don't think. I remember just as a dad holding my breath I had linemen. And one was on defense and one was on offense. So I never got a break. I'm watching one kid. He runs off the field. I'm watching the other kid. Because on any play, and we did have some concussions and knees and injuries like that. But every play, I mean, it's like a car wreck when those guys on the line are battling. I can't imagine watching your kid do a rodeo. I just can't get my head around it. Plus, you know, call me sexist, but, a mom's heart and all that. But these are tough folks, man. I talked about it a lot yesterday with the folks we did get to talk to. Now, one other thing that happened yesterday was just fascinating to me. Do you remember me telling you that this guy was riding through in a baby blue? It looked like a Thunderbird from the 70s with horns, and he's blasting this country music. And he was riding through the rodeo arena just randomly, and I did not know what that was. So I get to downtown Cody today, and I'm trying to set up, and I'm outside, and I'm inside, and I'm running around doing all this stuff. And this car keeps riding by blasting some George Strait, like old school, real deal country music. And turns out those guys were promoting the rodeo. And one of the things they do is just, you and I talk about guerrilla marketing a lot. What they were doing is just good old guerrilla marketing by riding around Cody with all the tourists. And they see this car and they hear about the rodeo. Then they got to go to the rodeo. Turns out the guy that was driving is one of the clowns whose job is to entertain the audience. But part of their job is to save these cowboys when they get thrown and when things go wrong. And I hope those guys, they say they're going to come back and visit with us this afternoon. And if I can, I'm going to put the camera and a mic outside so you can see them riding around Cody doing that little thing. It's very unique. I don't recall seeing them before, but they said they've done it like this for years out here. So y'all hang in here with us. We will get to the serious news. My commitment is we're kind of news heavy and breaking news heavy here on the show. We're not going to neglect our day job, but we're going to try to have some fun too. And y'all hang out with us and call us. We'll get the phone calls going here in just a little while as well. First sponsor of the show this afternoon is Southern Skies Dermatology. Look at those beautiful Cody skies. A lot of us spend a lot of time outside this time of the year. And Southern Skies knows that. The whole genesis of their practice was setting up in a place that had a high propensity of skin cancer. Turns out that's the South, particularly Alabama. There are a lot of reasons for that. But one of the things, of course, all the tips you hear, do the tips. I've become more cautious. I'm more cautious about making sure I got a good head cover on. I used to just run around and get sunburned in the summer. And I know I did damage back in the day that's probably going to haunt me one day. And I've got a family history, and I'm getting of an age now where it can start to what I call manifest. It'll just appear from damage you did decades ago. So Southern Sky was founded on that. They went to the place that needed the most help, and they set up a practice that just does skin cancer. And so here we are in this stage of life, and we need to stay on top of the C word. Nobody wants to hear it. You really don't want to think about it, but you got to think about it. And doing a baseline, just getting checked, seeing where you stand, what your markers are, and how often you need to come back, or honestly finding something like a melanoma that could have really taken your life or caused you trouble, it's a good thing to stay on top of that. 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
0: Hey, y'all, it's Leland. How would you like to be my coworker? 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

0: 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Well, here we are in the very famous Irma Hotel in downtown Cody, as all these fine folks are here. It's late in the day for them. It's 1:24, so they're kind of wrapping up the lunch hour. People, what they're famous for here at the Irma, as far as the restaurant goes, is this prime rib that they do, and it's kind of buffet style. Actually, if you look back to the back of the restaurant there, you'll see folks lined up there at the buffet line, and it's just one of the more things. If it's one of those things, if you're a tourist, you got to come through the Irma and try their prime rib and take up on that special while you're here. And of course, we'll be hanging out here doing the headlines and the news and doing all that stuff. We're over on the saloon side. Why, you would ask? You hear all that noise in the background, AJ? It means I can talk as loud as I want and nobody cares. I'm on the side where they're having boisterous conversations. And
1: Where's your cowboy hat, though, man?
0: You know, it kept blowing off yesterday, and I was in such a hurry to get over here, I forgot it. And I don't really like wearing it indoors, but you know what? When my wife comes back, I may get her to bring it back to me.
1: Okay.
0: I'll get the cowboy hat for them.
1: Or at least got to have like a cowboy hat or a trucker hat. You got to have something.
0: Yeah, today, man, it was just all about getting this stuff. It took me 2 hours to get this setup done, but it's worth it. This is such a fun show to be able to do sometimes. I'll don a lid before it's all over. I posted our friend last night that joined us at the end, little 8-year-old Crockett Hodge. He's a little rodeo competitor at 8 years old. And we talked about him quite a bit, and Jessica took a picture of us, and I was like, I got to post about him. Some people probably missed that interview, and it got a great response online. This little kid was like a little man, and, you know, I'm a dad of three sons, and I've got stepsons now, and I'm all about raising young men to be disciplined and to have some of these traditional values and to be tough. If you're doing your job as a parent, I believe you got to prepare young boys to stand on their feet and be strong. And it's just encouraging to see a kid who's being raised right. And this kid was so honest and sincere and articulate and kind. And then he shook my hand at the end and impressed me more. So I had to post about little Crockett yesterday. He's been one of the first little characters we've met out here that's just been fun to talk about. We'll meet more over the course of this show, too, of course, by the time we get to 6 o'clock. Let me talk about some of the news of the day real quick. I guess the thing that's right in front of us in the moment, and I've been trying to keep up with the minute-to-minute accounts, is the Charlie Kirk murder trial that is going on right now in Provo, Utah. So today was, now again, what they're doing is, it's not a trial, it's a preliminary hearing, so it's kind of a mini version of a trial, but it's not a normal presentation of evidence and then a defense case. It's just determining this whether there's enough evidence and what kind of evidence is going to be used. And so they're presenting all this to the judge. So the judge has had to do a balancing act as to what the public can see at this stage. The Erica Kirk's family and Charlie Kirk's family want all of it out there because, and you can see their motivation, the kook class of people that have access to microphones and podcast cameras have been terrorizing this family after they'd already had such loss. And the facts betray all of those conspiracy theories. And the Kirk family's known this the whole time. They've known when the truth comes out and the public can see all the evidence that's there, how overwhelming it is, everybody will shut up. And that was probably, it took a lot of patience to have that approach, but that's probably the wisest approach. And so I know they've been looking forward to these public moments. They had to fight real hard to get the cameras in the courtroom in that case. And so today was the video where Lance Twiggs, the lover of the shooter, Tyler Robinson, tells the whole story about how he confessed. He totally confessed to shooting him repeatedly. And so all that detail is being presented in the courtroom today. Emotional, as you would

0: respect Erica Kirk courtroom having to relive all that stuff and the admissions of guilt. What a freak show. This little furry imp, little impish twit and his gay lover are just part of a screwed up ecosystem in this country. I wrote about this in a piece published in 1819, and I stand behind every word I wrote back then, just trying to think about the toxic incubation of people to be to think the way they think and to be so violent and act the way they've been acting. So more will be out on that through the afternoon. I think the preliminary hearing is going to go on through the afternoon. I'll have to jump back in there and see what we can see about that. And now the judge did rule that the whole interview will be made public and played in court, displayed on the monitors, and the media has been able to see that today. And the Kirk family had to make another filing this morning. They wanted to redact a lot of it. In fairness to the judge, he's got to preserve the integrity of the trial that's forthcoming. But at this stage, it's good to get some real facts there. And that's been a big dramatic story for most of the day today. We'll get to that and everything else in your phone calls as well. 545-9950 live from the Irma Hotel in Cody, Wyoming on the Leland Light America's 250 Roadshow, brought to you by Appalachian Foothills RV Park and Service Center.
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0: 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Here's a place that you can go get fair exchange if you're wanting to buy precious metals or sell precious metals. Steve will even trade with you. If you've got old chains and rings and jewelry that you don't wear anymore and you want to just bring it in and exchange that for maybe some gold that's in a collectible form, you know, a stamped form with the weight and all that on it and the purity, he'll do that for you at AGR. Sometimes he's even offer a little sort of a premium on doing that kind of exchange too. It's always good to hold some of this stuff in your portfolio. Just smart. Don't take it from me. Go talk to Steve. He can explain it to you in a very detailed way. He's so knowledgeable. This is his business. It's what he does. So go see him at AGR, downtown Homewood, across from the Regions Bank, right there on 29th. That big tall, I call it the big tall Regions building. There are multiple Regions Bank buildings in town, but that's the one with I guess it's the tallest building in Homewood. 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All the security's there in place for you to take your valuables in and out. And it's good to have a reliable, honest place to do these kind of exchanges. 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We were here yesterday, of course, taking care of the rodeo. There's a little shot of downtown. Got regulars walking around and tourists walking around. It's a beautiful day today. I almost took a chance on sitting on their porch out here. The Cody's, the Irma Hotel is where we are today. We're sits on a corner like that business that you see across the street. And I almost sat outside, but we had enough trouble. I had enough trouble with the wind yesterday and trying to battle the elements and manage all this stuff. So we decided to just hang out here in the bar area in the saloon like we did a few years ago. So that's what we're doing this afternoon. Let's switch to another news story real quick. And this is becoming more and more fascinating by the minute. So you've heard about these flock cameras. These are supposed to be tag reading cameras, or cameras that read tags for public safety and security. And I went through a little speech the other day because there was a story out of Georgia where five cops down in Albany were using the tag and data collected by those flock cameras. They were using the data for personal use, I think to blackmail people or to threaten. We don't have a lot of details in the case, but they actually arrested five cops and charged them with misuse of this data. Now, all along, public safety officials that use this system and the flock company that makes the devices, you'll see them. They're very obvious when you see one. They've got to always have a solar panel and sort of that looks like a typical sort of home surveillance camera with a large solar panel. But the folks that are worried about the surveillance state, the Big Brother aspect, are becoming more and more up in arms because of what the theory is the public's completely being lied to about what these cameras are actually collecting. Because sometimes they're found in unusual places which would not have any tag reading purpose. In other words, hiking trails, some of the reproductive clinics, some of them are conspicuously near places of sensitivity. And I understand the public safety angle, but as everything in life, whenever you talk about the potential for public safety, there's always potential for abuse. It reminded me, and I've forgotten about this story when it broke the other day, it reminded me of a story a few years ago, and I can't remember how it was rectified, but we had a cop in Tuscaloosa. Tuscaloosa had installed surveillance cameras on the strip to be able to watch out and to provide some security for all the tourists that come in to watch the Alabama games and for the nightlife scene over there in Tuscaloosa. And the story was, and I vaguely remember how long, I don't even remember how long this has been, but one of the cops over there was just being a straight pervert. I don't know, AJ, you might remember this story. And he was following good-looking co-eds around with the camera. He would spot a hottie like it was a kiss cam at a baseball game and just follow him around on the strip with the cameras, and somebody caught the guy. So the point of bringing that up is if it's possible for people to abuse some of this surveillance, they're going to do it. I don't know if there's ever a case where the government's been given additional tools that, some, even though the intent might have been sincere, where there wasn't some follow-up abuse. And so now we're seeing it with these flock cameras all over the place. But we're also seeing another thing start to happen as online, I'll go ahead and call them conspiracy communities, because sometimes they are operating without full information, but some of them are bringing up some very serious points about these cameras. There's even a website one of our listeners sent me to help people avoid these cameras. It tell, it's a map of where these cameras are. But I believe it's in Houston and a couple other towns. I've already found some television stories where people are taking their own revenge against these cameras when they see them out in public, and they're just cutting them down. Here's some audio, if AJ has it, of a TV station. And I think this was out of Houston, Texas, where they've had at least four or five incidents where somebody's going around with some kind of tool and just cutting these things down like trees because the public is pushing back on them. Take a listen to this.
1: This camera has been cut down, completely sprayed over with an American flag on it. And not far away, there's another flock camera on the ground as well. HPD says it's investigating this, but so far, there are more questions than answers. These cameras, meant to help solve crimes, now becoming the target of one, both cut in half and covered in spray paint.
2: Yeah, I didn't realize that the cameras were there until you actually pointed that out.
1: Juan Rodriguez's business, Spar Houston, is located by Washington Avenue and Westcott, where this happened. These are flock cameras, meant to read license plates and alert police if they're connected to crimes. Rodriguez says he didn't see who did this, but he's left wondering why they did.
2: That's what it sounds like it would be. Somebody just protesting their rights are being violated or something like that.
1: Flock cameras have been used in the city of Houston since 2021, according to the company. The Houston Police Department tells us they were notified these cameras were damaged on the morning of July 4th. As far as the repair costs, HPD says it depends on who is responsible for these specific cameras. While some cameras are installed through city contracts, others are done with neighborhoods or private groups that choose to share footage with police. HPD couldn't confirm who was responsible for these cameras, only saying this is an ongoing investigation. ABC 13 reached out to Flock asking if they were aware of this situation and what the repair process would look like. They didn't answer those questions, but did say, quote, damaging public safety equipment is illegal and puts the community at risk, which is why we strongly condemn this type of behavior. As far as how often something like this happens, Flock says overall they see very few reports of vandalism. Sarah Allshake, ABC 13 Eyewitness News.
0: I remember being a local reporter and ending all of my sentences like this. I call it the reporter singing the sing song. It's like they learn a song in J school, and I think I did it too back in the day. Anyway, so there's that local reporter out in Houston giving you the deets. I don't know if this is going to wind up being a national trend. When we brought it up the other day with the abuse down in Albany, Georgia, we did have some folks start to immediately send me all kind of articles of stuff like that. You know, by birthright, Americans are just privacy oriented. Now, here's some truth for you, though, just to understand how the laws work. In a public setting, on a public street or in a public sidewalk, you don't have a reasonable expectation of that kind of privacy, even from, say, TV news crews. I mean, in fact, heck, I got a camera outside right there right now, out on the public streets. There are public spaces and private spaces. So in the end, I think this is going to come down to any of the political pushback in these jurisdictions that are using them. And then, of course, where they're deployed. If they're deployed to surveil people's homes or private businesses, or they intrude on that kind of a space, that there's going to be even more problem. Because there are cameras on you all day. Whenever you travel around, I read a story, and I'm forgetting the number right now in the moment, but it was, I hope I've got this right. If you go about your normal day and move through and, say, do a shopping trip, go to, say, a Walmart or a grocery store, in and out of any kind of gas stations, and we know this from crime investigations, the average, on an average day, you're photographed about 70 or 80 times that you don't even realize. And that's probably compounded since the advent of even more and more cheaper and easily deployable technology. When you're driving down the highways, there are all kind of cameras taking pictures of the motion in your car. Even this this Tyler Robinson situation right here with this trial going on, this preliminary hearing, which is, again, still live, they're using a lot of public surveillance to backtrack and re-piece together this guy's movements to bolster a case to solve a crime. So there's an easy argument to be made of how this stuff has, of course, a useful purpose. I don't think it's as useful to prevent crime, because we've all become kind of numb, and maybe y'all are the same way too. You're kind of numb to the fact that there are cameras around you all the time, and you just forget they're there and move about your business in a lot of ways where you forget you're being observed so much. At least I know I do. I don't think about cameras when I go into a Walmart or whatever. But they're there for the security of that business, and it's a private business. But rather than it being a preventive that people say, well, I better not do this because there's a flock camera, it's really more used after the fact to as evidence. Somebody somewhere today when I was reading about it described it as a digital eyewitness, that it's just a witness that's out there to witness crimes or movement that can be used by law enforcement. I know there's a case to be made for that, but here's the rest of the story. As Paul Harvey would say, government officials are in charge of these things, and government officials are human beings, and human beings are very fallible and culpable sometimes in abuse. And when you give somebody too much power, people's privacy rights can be abused. We've got to strike a balance on this thing. And the attention is really out there right now, especially of late, with the social media coverage in particular. DistinctivePools.com. Let's talk about the fun sponsors talk about in the afternoon, because I think about that what they sell. Some people that we have on the show sell things you need. Some people sell things that are just fun that you might want. There are wants and needs in this world. So I don't know that anybody needs a pool, but boy, a lot of people want a pool. And some of you might want a pool and you don't know you want a pool until you find a pool that's built right, and that's what they do at Distinctive. They build them correctly. They've been doing it. 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All right, we're going to take another little quick break. And we'll come back. We'll go to the phones here in just a little bit, too, if y'all want some comments or have some questions. We'll juggle some more headlines as breaking and developing stories are continuing by the minute. Leland live on the road in Cody, Wyoming at the famous Irma Hotel. Back here in just a minute.
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0: All right, 48, Leland Live, talking to NFI. If you look at the shot there on Talk TV, man, it got loud in here all of a sudden on Real Talk TV. See those two guys with the cowboy hats just moseying? That is the definition of moseying right there. Just easing on down the street in Cody, Wyoming, here at the Irma Hotel. Let me give a quick plug to our main sponsor of the road shows this year, my good friend Stan and all those guys over at Alabama Foothills RV Park and Service Center. They're in Winfield. It's a little bit of a drive from Birmingham, but if you've got a motorhome or an RV, that's what it's about anyway, right? Going places. So make that drive in the Birmingham area. You can pick the station up, except for when the lightning hit our tower and I messed up our signal a little bit for a while. You can pick the station up all the way to Winfield. I've driven up there many times. Okay, here's my buddy over here. You going to come talk to me? AJ, it's the best interview I'm going to do. Right over here. Hang on just a second. Let me wrap something up here. Yeah, Appalachian Foothills RV and Repair Center and RV Park. 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These are guys that always do my oil changes and all of my maintenance, my routine maintenance. They've repaired damage for me. I think they're the best at what they do. If you want it done right, you can trust them, and they're good folks. It is Appalachian Foothills RV and Service Center on exit 30, exit 30 on I-22 there in Winfield, Alabama. All right, my buddy just left me. AJ, one of the funniest interviews I did the last time I was here was one of the people that work here. I'm forgetting her name right now, but I remember what she looks like, and she was just such a character. She just came waddling right over here. I said, come talk to me, and then she walked right off. So I'll just get the interview when I get it. I'll get it when she's ready. And she just wasn't ready. I think she had something to do, actually, while I was sitting there talking. Let me flip to the war. We've got new information coming across that it looks like we're bombing again for the third day in Iran. So far, I guess you would technically call that a sustained campaign. We don't know if we've returned to full-on war until some point, but the target list is rich. We gathered a lot of intelligence during the stall tactics, and now those targets are being taken out, and it's some impressive stuff. We took a bridge out that connects Iran to China, and if you know your geography, they're in the eastern part of the Middle East and very much connected by land to China and honestly Russia through the same railway system. It's believed that a lot of the stuff that they were able to smuggle in during this downtime came from China. So we hit that bridge. And so again, the headline this hour, a third wave of bombing from the U.S. tonight. I'm sure we'll get a CENTCOM statement in a little while. I think it's just become dark. Right as we're coming to air, it's starting to get dark in Iran, and then that's when we usually fire it up. So I just hope it results in regime change. There is one peculiar thing about this, and I'll do my own conspiracy theory on this right now. But, you know, we've got this new Air Force One, and we talked about it yesterday. I think the thing is beautiful. I was skeptical that when Trump wanted to change the paint job, he had a model of it in his office for months and months. His idea was we should return to bolder colors. This man understands projecting power to the world and not looking passive. Now, is he wrong in that? Kennedy purposely chose this pastel scheme that we've used back in those days because he wanted to project passivity. If you think about it, he was there just a few years after World War II. Vietnam was going on. He had a different approach to the projection of power, and they softened the plane on purpose. Trump hardened the colors, and it looks great. It's our national colors. But and as you remember, it was a gift from a foreign country. It was a Boeing jet, just the base model of the jet. It had to be retrofitted. I'm surprised they got it online as quickly as they did. And so Trump was flying around in it in America's 250. He went overseas in it on this recent trip. All the press gaggle and those who travel on that plane with the president were along for the ride, and it was a lot of fanfare. But then suddenly Trump wasn't flying on the plane anymore. He went to one of the, we now call them the backup planes, but the planes he was just using a few days ago that are still in service. They've not been mothballed yet. While this plane went offline to be, the story was they were going to parade it around to some military bases to show it to some military people as a morale booster, and Trump could just use the backup planes. But I'm suspicious of that, and let me just tell you why. Trump started talking about this himself just the other day in one of his news conferences. I think it was the one at NATO. And he started talking about being on the hit list from the Iranians. He was talking about how he is on the target list, that they're his number one target. And sometimes, as you know, when he just starts rambling, he'll just start saying stuff that's really on his mind. It's something that he's thinking about. And I'm very curious that there might not have been some intelligence, that there was something about that plane that created a vulnerability, and they decided to, as a caution, switch Trump to the older plane. I don't know why. I could guess that, and it's a complete guess, but that the sort of rush to get this plane on public display as part of the fervor that came along with America's 250, all the patriotism and all the nice stuff that was happening, I think Trump had a deadline, and they may not have finished some of the security measures on the plane. If so, that's concerning. Or it may be that there's a vulnerability that has just been discovered by the Iran, of whatever the Iranian threat may be. The president's always under threat. We've already seen that here domestically in this country, and the Secret Service has been under fire for failing in a number of venues and not being prepared. Some of that stuff's being corrected. Some of the corruption's being corrected. Some of the sort of DEI-type incompetent hires are being weaned out to people that know what they're doing. And so confidence is growing with these guys, but they did make an adjustment, and I don't think it had to do with a PR hit for our friend. Come on over here. PR hit for the president or any of that nonsense. Anyway, quick interview. I'm talking to as many people as I can here at the Irma. Tell the folks who you are again.
1: I'm T Money. I've been working at the Irma for 26 years.
0: You talked to us 3 years ago. We just had a good time talking to you. What do you do here at the Irma?
1: I wait tables in the main dining room for Mr. Mike Derby.
0: Yeah, he's a good guy, isn't he?
1: Mike Way.
0: Oh, let's hear it. You got some dirt on him?
1: I got a lot of dirt, but I can't talk about that. He's a great guy. He really is. He's a great dude.
0: You know, of all the people when we do these shows around the state or we go out west, some people take him a minute to try to understand what we're doing. Mike gets it right away. He goes, my saloon is your saloon. You come on in and do what you want to do.
1: Absolutely. You betcha. Like absolutely.
0: So how do you like being here 27 years? Tell me some Irma stories.
1: I moved from the South. I see
0: Where'd you come from?
1: I came from Southern Missouri.
0: I think I remember you telling me that.
1: Remember that?
0: Yeah.
1: That? Yeah.
0: You had some stories.
1: Do you remember Kim?
0: Tell me about Kim.
1: Kim is Mike Derby's ex-wife.
0: That's right. He Mike owns the place.
1: Sorry to bring that up.
0: No, he was cool. Mike said, I'm going to bring you all the guests. I said, bring anybody you want. We were talking to city officials and everybody on that trip. And she's a realtor, right, if I remember right?
1: Yeah. Yes, sir.
0: Yeah,
1: yes.
0: So Mike said, I'm going to bring a realtor over to talk about the real estate market. I said, that'll be fun. He goes, by the way, it's my ex-wife. I was like, I understand.
1: That's absolutely, okay. Yeah.
0: Yeah.
1: But what was I going to say?
0: I don't know. What you got to say?
1: Who knows? Oh, you said I'm not allowed to cuss, but remember last time I cussed on here?
0: You did. And
1: you had to bleep me out, remember?
0: I forgot the word you used, but, you know, Brenda's got a potty mouth back there behind the bar, so I have to watch out.
1: Oh, let's don't even go there.
0: She threatened my life a little while ago because I went back there. Y'all see Brenda walking in the background. She's the one slinging the drinks back here.
1: We're not even going to go there. She might have a gun.
0: She's
1: on
0: tough,
1: her.
0: Man. I realized that.
1: She's an old cowgirl. You might watch yourself.
0: I can tell. I went back there to run a wire. I said, can I run a wire back here to get to my camera?
1: She probably said.
0: She was about to slap me. She was like, nobody
1: bleep,
0: comes.
1: Bleep, bleep.
0: She said, nobody comes back here. This is my bar.
1: Absolutely.
0: Please. I had to beg her. But she was cool. She's a character herself. This whole place is full of characters, isn't it?
1: It's way characters. A lot of the old boys have died, though.
0: Who's that? Like some of the cowboys that come through?
1: And they have great stories. Great stories.
0: They were telling us. So what is the mix here? Clearly, there's going to be a lot of tourists here because you got to come see the Irma.
1: Yeah.
0: But y'all got a lot of just town folks that hang out here every single day.
1: It's a lot of locals, a lot of mixture. It just depends, you know?
0: Yeah. Well, you come back and see us later in the show. We're here till 5. Are you working till 5?
1: Till 5? No way. Are you crazy?
0: Done? Are you out
1: I
0: of
1: got here?
0: Here
1: at 5 a.m.
0: Good Lord. What are you still doing here?
1: I got to have a toddy, but
0: I'm just having Red Bulls. I can't do a toddy right now. Then I would be cussing and I'd get fired.
1: Yeah.
0: Like I don't do that already, AJ.
1: Where's your guy that was over here last time?
0: Who was over here last time?
1: The guy was on the other side. He was like,
0: oh, that
1: bleep,
0: was just,
1: bleep, bleep.
0: Oh, yeah. Oh, the guy. She's talking about you, AJ. He's got the dump button. You can't hear him. You don't have the headphones on, but he's over there. He's back in Birmingham handling.
1: Okay.
0: He's in the plane back in Birmingham.
1: What's up, AJ?
0: She said, hey, AJ. Yeah, he kept us out of trouble
1: last
0: night.
1: Is this even on?
0: Yeah, you're talking on the air right now. You're talking
1: serious?
0: To hundreds of thousands of people in
1: What's
0: Alabama.
1: Up, Tennessee from Cody, Wyoming, baby?
0: The hell with Tennessee. You're talking Alabama.
1: Oh, I mean, Slammies, my bad. Alabama Slammies, my bad.
0: We're Slammies, AJ.
1: Alabama Slammies.
0: Thank you for coming to hang out with us.
1: You too, baby. Great. Good chatting.
0: All right. We are. She's going to go have a toddy and get the hell out of here. I don't blame her. I may do that, too, when the show's over. We're at the Irma Hotel here in Cody, Wyoming. Y'all hang out with us. This is going to be fun today. This may be one of our best shows outside of the big rodeo itself later in the late next week. It's going to be a lot of fun. We're watching the headlines. We're taking care of business. 545-9950 is the phone number. If you want to get on the show, bring it. Lead on live. Y'all stay tuned.

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1: 1819 News.
2: A Montgomery County Circuit Court judge has dismissed the lawsuit filed against Tommy Tuberville, which challenges his residency qualifications to run in the governor's race. Judge Brooke Reed dismissed the case on the grounds that she does not have jurisdiction over this issue. In the judge's ruling, she made a final order so that an appeal could be immediately filed. This means the Alabama Supreme Court would be the next court to possibly consider this case. Barry Ragsdale is the plaintiff in the lawsuit that was filed. There has been no word at this point on what Ragsdale intends to do. I'll be back with more Alabama stories after this.
3: Where I was living was not a great place to live anymore. I began to pray for a place to go, praying for all of these things that a 9-year-old would want. I wanted horses, big house with a bunch of people my age. I wanted parents. I wanted a mom and a dad. Before I even prayed it, the Lord had already answered my prayer with the Big Oak Ranch. Who would that 9-year-old be if she never came to the Big Oak Ranch? I would be trying to fight for survival instead of fighting to break a cycle.
4: Big Oak Ranch, a Christian home for children needing a chance.
2: A man accused of causing a crash that killed 3 teenagers in Coleman County back in 2024 has reached a plea deal with the district attorney, Champ Crocker. Family members of the teens that were killed are expressing shock that such a plea deal has emerged. They tell 1819 News they were informed such a deal would not be sought and that the driver would head to trial. 23-year-old Ramon Maldonado Vasquez is facing reckless murder charges for driving at high speeds while under the influence of alcohol, with Dalen Jennings, Caden Britt, and Evan Majano as his passengers. The state indicates that sentencing will come as the next step in this case, and they're recommending 25 years. I'm Andrea Tice.

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0: Y'all, leaving live, talking in an M5 as we get cranked back up here in Cody, Wyoming. Just having a good old time. We've already had a good first hour dealing with the headlines as they come across, but also having a little fun with the folks that are from here as we get cranked up this hour. Real quick, Hugh Tampon has got the deals for you. Tommy reached out to me right before we got started this week and told me all about this new special that he's running, and this may not even last the week because he's only got 50 of these, and you guys are good about cleaning them out when he puts stuff on sale. But as you know, it's a pawn shop, but they've got an incredible gun counter. And right now he's got these AR-15 pistols in all the three platforms, 5.56, 7.62, and 300 Blackout. Got them at $399.99. You're just not going to beat that, right at $400. And it's only while they last. He's only got about 50 in stock, and they will go quickly. So if y'all got time, get over to Hugh Tampon and get yourself a deal. It is Hugh Tampon. Got some more guests here on the show. Mike, the owner, is so good about just being our producer and bringing folks to me because I'm kind of stuck right here. And he brought you over. You're his first guest that he brought in, and you're the head chef of the kitchen back there.
1: Yep. How we doing?
0: Let me get this mic on. Yeah, there we go. You're hot. Your name's Kelly?
1: Kelly.
0: What's your last name, Kelly?
1: Brainerd.
0: How long you been in that business?
1: This business, 23 years.
0: How long you been here?
1: 25 years.
0: Yeah.
1: How long have been here?
0: Yeah.
1: Accumulated, see, 19 years.
0: It's a long time.
1: Yeah, I've been here a minute.
0: It's a special place, isn't it?
1: It is special.
0: Yeah.
1: Yep. We have a lot of history here.
0: How long have you been doing this prime rib? I was just bragging about that a little while ago. How long have you been doing that?
1: Me personally or
0: at the
1: Irma?
0: Yeah, yeah.
1: Probably around 40 years.
0: 40 years?
1: Yeah.
0: Okay.
1: Yeah.
0: What makes it so? I mean, I know it's a huge tourist attraction, and I've loved it every time I've had it. But what's so special about it, how you do it?
1: We really pick our beef. We pick choice plus beef. We're really selective on where we get it from. And also, it's just a slow cooking process that we've done for a long time. We know it's a tried and true way of
0: so, yeah. So do you watch those restaurant shows where people are competing and fighting in the kitchen?
1: Uh-huh.
0: I always wonder if you're doing a business that's like watching work when you're home. Is that stuff real? Is it tense?
1: It's a little dramatized, but I'd say it's 50% real.
0: You ever watch a show called The Bear?
1: Oh, yeah.
0: I love that show.
1: Yeah, right? It's a good show.
0: We just binged the last season of it. Do you have those same commands? Because all that's new to me. I was learning watching that show, where you kind of have orders and a language and a way to move around back there.
1: Oh, absolutely. Yeah, all that. And a lot of that safety because people are moving so fast. So that's pretty standard in pretty much any restaurant is those things. And
0: do they say, yes, chef? Do they say that?
1: No, that's...
0: I'd make them start doing that.
1: I think that's more of a... that show. I mean, some places may do that, but you know, saying heard or acknowledging that's a very normal thing
0: that the communication got through to whoever.
1: Right.
0: To know. Yeah.
1: Yeah.
0: That just looks like chaos. It looks like it. Some people wouldn't want to do what I do, but I couldn't. I'd probably kill somebody the first day back there, and they'd fire me.
1: It's not for everybody.
0: Yeah.
1: Yeah. It's chaotic, but it becomes comfort after a while.
0: What's the turnover like? Because you got a mix of good local folks that come in and out on a regular basis, but you got a lot of tourist turnover. So is lunch hour like super long because of that, because it's tourist town, or how does that work?
1: Lunches will last, you know, 3-4 hours generally. And then in the wintertime when it's slow, it's, you know, you have your 12 to 1 and then that's when it's busy.
0: Yeah.
1: And then we have an increase. So, you know, we have about an 800% to 1,000% increase from wintertime to summertime. So it's a huge difference. You know,
0: we get celebrities through here. I'm pretty sure you do.
1: Oh, yeah. We have a lot to come through.
0: Who's the latest one? Tell me a story.
1: Who is the latest one?
0: Did they tell you back in the kitchen that, I don't know, Billy Bob Thornton or whoever's out there?
1: Maybe. Yeah. I mean, sometimes it just doesn't. We don't care. You know, we just.
0: Somebody told me.
1: We try to treat every customer as if they're important.
0: That's the best answer. Have you ever thought about politics? Somebody told me that Post Malone came through here or something and bought out the leather shop across the street.
1: I don't know if that's true.
0: Okay.
1: Yeah.
0: Probably an urban myth.
1: Yeah, they happen. Yep.
0: Well, man, I appreciate you spending a few minutes. We're just kind of getting to know the folks that are from here. And
1: absolutely.
0: Describing the character of the town. We'll be talking to a lot of these folks through today.
1: Nice.
0: And I'm going to come get the prime rib. I couldn't do it today because of the setup. When does that start and end every day, by the way?
1: Yeah, you want to try it on our buffet at night. It's the best there. I mean, it's
0: nighttime?
1: Yeah.
0: When does it end?
1: Because at night, by that time, it's been cooking for a lot longer, and it's even better.
0: Yeah. What time does it end? I'm trying to make the curfew.
1: 8 o'clock.
0: Okay, I got plenty of time.
1: 8:30 usually. And sometimes we close it a little early. Sometimes, but right now we're not closing before 8:30 though.
0: How many pounds of that stuff would you go through in a day?
1: A day? Well, we cook 16 pounds. We go through about 14 a day. So 16 pounders about per day.
0: Just cranking them out.
1: Cranking them out. And on a busy day, like during the holidays, we're doing about 30 in a day.
0: Yeah, I'll bet.
1: Yeah, so it's cool, we move a lot of products.
0: Well, good to meet you, Kelly.
1: Absolutely.
0: Appreciate
1: you too. Thank you.
0: Yeah, good folks here. And Cody is, we just got, man, AJ, I've never had so many guests lined up to be part of the show. They're so welcoming out here, too. I just can't say enough about the culture. And the folks. All right, we're keeping an eye on this preliminary hearing that's going on with our folks out in Provo, Utah. Right now, they've got a forensics examination person that did the crime scene breakdown and analysis and detailing, or whatever the word would be, discussing the cartridges, the particular cartridges that were in the gun that was found, and how they had words etched on them which matched some of the other elements of this guy. My theory is this: they're going to wind up, I think, if the prosecution is open to a plea deal in this case, I think the Tyler Robinson attorneys, after all this stuff's now been exposed, they're going to move for that plea deal. What they're hoping for is a Hail Mary in this preliminary, that something will go wrong, something will go amiss, something will not be correct that they can use down the road on some kind of appeal. But this guy needs to cut a plea. I'm just not so sure the prosecutor should do it. The case is too solid. The public has a demand that the ultimate punishment be meted out to this little thug. And I think I want him to go through with the whole thing. Not to mention, I think the public deserves to see even the evidence that's not going to be presented in this preliminary. They won't put it all on the table. A lot of it, a lot more than we've ever seen in a preliminary type case, but that stuff is still live, wall to wall today, dramatic testimony. We're bombing Iran again for the third day. That's another headline. Any other updates on that, we'll have them for you too. We got another guest that's just stepped right up. Tell me your name.
2: Abigail.
0: Abigail, what do you do here, Abigail?
2: I'm a waitress.
0: All right. You have to put up with T-Money?
2: I sure do.
0: How hard is that?
2: It's brutal, man.
0: She just...
2: No joke.
0: She came over here and barged in on the show.
2: I'm sure she did.
0: I have to make sure she doesn't say any words that we can't do on an FCC station. You got to watch T-Money.
2: She's crazy.
0: And I think she has a crush on AJ, my producer back in Birmingham. She always gives him a shout out. You ever
2: she
0: notice
2: might.
0: That, AJ? I think she's throwing you too much love. So tell me, what's it like working here? You're young. How old are you?
2: I'm 20.
0: Good Lord, you're a baby.
2: I'm a baby.
0: How long have you been working at the Irma?
2: This is my second summer.
0: Okay.
2: Yeah, so...
0: Are you just working the summer here? Or?
2: Yeah, I do summer. I waitressed last summer, and then I was in the gift shop all winter.
0: Okay.
2: So...
0: Are you from here?
2: I'm from Montana originally.
0: Okay.
2: Yep.
0: What brought you to Cody?
2: College in Powell.
0: Okay.
2: And then I love the area, so
0: yeah.
2: Sticking around.
0: Think you're just going to hang here?
2: Probably.
0: Right.
2: I have to finish school, so I'll go to Casper, but then I'll probably come back.
0: Good for you.
2: Yeah.
0: What's the work like? I mean, waitressing is not easy nowadays.
2: No, not at all.
0: Some buttholes? I bet you deal with some buttholes.
2: Yeah, there's some pretty mean ones.
0: And did you have to learn how to handle that, or did you just, how do you deal with it? That's why... I was telling your chef I could never work in the kitchen. I could also never wait tables. I'd pour a drink on somebody the first day. I'd be fired.
2: I
0: couldn't be a cop, couldn't be a teacher, couldn't be a waitress. Can't do it.
2: No, it's pretty difficult. I think, like, the first time I waited tables, it was, like, a shock, the way that some people spoke to me. But, like, now I've just gotten used to it, and there's a lot of, like, really great people. So the really great people, like, they make it all worth it, for sure.
0: Can you tell, as soon as you walk up, can you tell a tourist from a local as soon as you walk to a table?
2: Yeah.
0: Can you tell me how you can tell?
2: I think it kind of is, I don't know.
0: Is it an attitude, or that they're wearing all the fake cowboy stuff?
2: A little bit of both, especially if they're, like, looking around, kind of taking it all in. That's kind of when I know, too, because the regulars, like, they've been in here, they know what's up.
0: Yeah.
2: People that ask lots of questions, too, are usually tourists.
0: Oh, yeah.
2: If they ask what Rocky Mountain oysters are, dead giveaway.
0: Y'all ever play any pranks on them? You can't admit that. Never mind. I can't ask you that question.
2: Nope.
0: Well, I appreciate you popping by.
2: Yeah, thank you.
0: See you.
2: Thank you.
0: Go make that money.
2: I will.
0: AJ, I was in a boot store before I came in here. I just walked across the street. There's so many cool... By the way, I do have a story from... our audience member that let me know about the guy from Alabama that works across the road in the custom cowboy shop. And he told us about this, and I forgot, and I had bought some stuff in there years ago. It's a cool store if you ever come to Cody. And a guy named Gary Race from Alabama moved out here, and he's one of the best saddle makers and leather makers from anywhere around. And so I went to specifically look for him because I needed a belt today. Well, he wasn't downstairs, but I got to see his shop. I went in there and looked around. The lady said I could go down. I love the smell of leather anyway, and this guy's down there, all the stuff he's doing, making saddles and all this stuff. So I'm hoping that if I can talk him into it to get Gary to come across the road before we get out of here this afternoon so we can talk to a fellow Alabamian that decided to take up shop here in the beautiful town of Cody. We got another guest up here with a very serious cowboy mustache.
3: Hi.
0: What's your name?
3: I'm Dar.
0: Did we meet before? You seem familiar to me.
3: A while back, yeah.
0: Okay. Tell me what you do here, Dar.
3: I'm the sales director.
0: Okay.
3: Yeah, I do all the events and put all that stuff together.
0: What kind of events do you do here?
3: Oh, we do so many different things, inside and outside. Yeah,
0: a lot of cater. You cater as well.
3: We cater. Yeah. We cater year round.
0: Yeah. Weddings and do people do weddings?
3: Absolutely, weddings, parties.
0: Yeah,
3: we even done a few funerals. So
0: I was just about to ask because people eat at funerals in the South. We gather after the funeral and feast. You know, I guess people do that out here too.
3: Absolutely, we do a lot in the governor's room. That's our big room.
0: That's right. There's a big private room back there.
3: Right. That's, you know, most turns to be your banquet room and all that. But we do a lot of that.
0: Great history. Tell me, and I'm Michael, tell me a little bit of stuff. I'm going to put a shot up of the inside of the restaurant. It's just such a beautiful building and the architecture and all the history that's associated with it. Tell me a little bit about this place.
3: Oh, geez. I don't know if I can do any better than Michael. I'm sure, as you know, it was built in 1902. That main area right there, that used to be the pool room and bar only.
0: Yeah. And I'm vague on it, but there's some special story about where that bar came from?
3: Yes, that's a Cherrywood bar. Queen Victoria gave it to Buffalo Bill, and in 1900 she sent the bar and two craftsmen over with it, and they had it put together by 1902 for the opening.
0: So it was specifically put here all along.
3: Yeah.
0: And it is something that the camera, I'm trying to zoom into it a little bit more, but the camera really does not do that that thing justice. When you walk in, it's such an impressive, and isn't there like a bullet hole or something in the ceiling or something?
3: Up at the crest on the top there's a bullet hole, and then there's a few others behind it. There's actually bullet holes. You know, history-wise, there's a lot of bullet holes in here.
0: I saw, was it you guys that had the 4th of July parade and somebody rode a buffalo down the street?
3: We had a buffalo in here that morning of July
0: 4th.
3: And
0: he came in here, right?
3: Oh, yeah. He was right in where that picture is.
0: Mike, tell me that when I first got here, he said, we had a buffalo in the bar right here.
3: Absolutely.
0: Walked him right into the bar.
3: Yeah.
0: Now, people have ridden their horses in here, too, right?
3: Yeah, there's been people on horses in here as well.
0: You just let them do it, or you kick them out? What do you?
3: It's not something we advertise. It's, you know, it's just happened. But it goes along with the character of the establishment.
0: Well, man, good to meet you, and let me know if there's anything we can do for you this afternoon.
3: Sounds great. I appreciate it, and thanks for having me on.
0: Buddy. Talking about the world out here this afternoon, AJ, as we're again at the Irma in Cody, Wyoming, just having a good time and introducing y'all to some locals. Tapco, let's talk about them for a minute. I'll always remember how Michael, then at Tapco, just kind of, in a way, he really did save this trip. I was scrambling around. I had, you know, when you're going to be gone like this, you got to button up your home. We got construction going on, so there was so much prep work to do to get all that going. And then it was the vehicles. I mean, so with the RV, I trusted Appalachian Foothills to get all the things that were wrong and needed to be checked on that. But the Jeep that we tow and bring with us, by the way, I think I have a shot of that out there. A second ago, I was looking at one of these shots. You can see my little Jeep in the shot. But, you could see it in that shot. But out there on the street. And, you know, it's one of those things where I just did not want to have a breakdown. I can't afford it, especially the broadcast weeks. We got to move from town to town as efficiently as possible and then use the Jeep to haul all this equipment and get set up every day for y'all. So that thing's essential. And sure enough, it had some bearing leak issues and some other detailed things that I would not have caught. I'm not sophisticated enough to have seen that. So they did the brakes, they did the oil, and they took care of that and took care of all those things. And that Jeep was tip top, and it's running like a champ this whole trip. And I've got Michael to thank for that. It is good to have a trusted service technician and mechanic in your life. We all know that. Growing up, we used to be able to tinker. I could work with my pawpaw on all the vehicles in the family. He'd sit out. He was always messing with something, a literal shade tree guy, which can't do that anymore. They're too sophisticated, too many computers and all the sophisticated technology. You've got to have the right diagnostic equipment nowadays just to chase the ghost in the system. But they can do that for you, of course, at TAPCO. They're downtown Birmingham on 6th Avenue South, not far from our friends over at Birmingham Broker, and then over at Iron City in that general area of the south side of Birmingham. Michael's got a professional shop, some of the best techs in the state of Alabama. And they're so good about just treating you right, being straightforward on their pricing, on their diagnosis, even giving you a courtesy ride if it's something they can fix that day for you and get you back on the road, which they did for me. I brought that thing in first thing in the morning. They had it back to me before the radio show was over, and then I was off on the trip. So I appreciate Michael. 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
6: Well, we have a crash in Jefferson County. The two right-hand lanes are blocked. Pinson Valley Parkway, northbound at Sweeney Hollow. We also have a wreck. Highway 31 north before Oxmoor. I'm Phil Carter in the Traffic Center.
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All right, y'all, 3:27, Leland Live, talking to NM5, my good man John Lanius, and of course Reggie and that whole team over at Lanius Furniture Company, ready to sell you some beautiful stuff. They've been there for 92 years, and the story has really been the same, and that's why they've been successful. That's why you can last that long. You just treat people right. Go out and get the best stuff. You got to buy it in bulk if you're going to get good deals so you can sell it right, and that's what they do. And if you're going to buy it in bulk, you better have a big warehousing operation and a big showroom, which they do. They've got it down to a science. They bring in the best furniture and the best manufacturers all over the world, mostly American-made stuff. And they put that stuff through their system and get it all indexed. That means not only when you walk in the showroom will you see an acre, a little bit less than an acre, but I'll round off a little bit, about an acre of furniture under one roof, then there's the warehouse operation, where if they don't have exactly what you want, it may be back, quote, in the back. They can put their hands on it quickly. That's exactly how I got two chairs from them. The ones I looked at, I loved them. I sat in them and I went, man, I need two of these, not one of these. He had one on the floor. It was baby blue. And I said, I need like an off-white. I need something more neutral. Sure enough, he had four. I needed two. They brought them right to me. It was wonderful. 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My boys are huge. They're all 6'5". 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

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Y'all go see them. You can look them up online, but I say go see them. All right, as we look around the beautiful Irma Hotel in downtown Cody, I'm hanging out in the bar, just drinking water right now. As we got a couple more hours to go on the show, and we've got more headlines and some kooky stuff in the news, which we'll get to here in just a minute. So y'all hang in there for that. And we'll go to the phones, too, 545-9950. Leland Live, Talk 99.5. 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
9: Well, we have a crash in Jefferson County. The two right-hand lanes are blocked. Pinson Valley Parkway northbound at Sweeney Hollow. We also have a wreck. Highway 31 north before Oxmoor. I'm Phil Carter in the Traffic Center.
0: What you hear is what's really happening.
5: The sausage-making process by which we decide on them. And before they get too big for their britches, they should always remember that they're not endowed by God with some great knowledge and anointed to be in these offices. Generally, they were, in any given political race, the lesser of two evils in a low turnout race that everybody just decided they hated the other guy more in the last week. That's how they get there. That's a terrible way to keep a country together.
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0: Sorry, I was giving Brenda a thank you, AJ. She brought me some water. She's so sweet. But she could also pull a gun on me any minute. I never know. You got to watch them out here. I'm going to try to get her to talk to us in a little bit. Live in Cody, Wyoming. There we are on the outside. Here we are on the inside. And then here we are hanging out in the saloon, in the bar area, while folks are just refreshing themselves this afternoon. Beautiful weather out here today. It's in the 80s. How's it looking back home, AJ? We got, I think the rain chances went down today, too. Not quite as soggy as it has been. I even saw some days in the future forecast for around Birmingham where it may not get into the 90s for a couple of days. That would be a little bit of a break, would it not? I reckon it would be. Okay, all right, let's talk about Storm Restoration Roofing. That is Greg Nelson and that whole team of his ready to come get on that roof. If you've been dealing with this inundating rain and all of the punishing weather that our roofs deal with, you know, they are what's between us and that weather. It's the roof. We always talk about having a roof over our heads and being grateful for that. Well, that roof has to not leak, has to be in good shape, and from time to time you'll run into issues with it. So y'all just let them, let Greg or one of his crew come out and give you an assessment of what you're dealing with. If it's time for a full replacement, they've got finance companies that can get that squared away from you, for you. And then, of course, if it's an emergency, there's just nobody better than Greg Nelson and Storm Restoration at working with all these insurance adjusters. Look, these adjusters are good guys, but they're looking out for every detail in your contract. And if you don't file a proper claim, some of these fly-by-night roofers will try to get you to file a claim. Maybe they'll hit the jackpot, and it may just be bogus. And if it is, your whole policy can become threatened. I'm just warning you. I've heard stories like that where you don't want to start becoming one of those claim filing people if it's not legit. Greg and his team can assess that for you. They know what's required. They know what the companies want, what order, what needs to be presented. Then you can make your best case for getting coverage. And if you need help with the big deductibles that come with that, they can help you with that too. It's Storm Restoration Roofing, Greg Nelson, and the whole team over there, Storm Restoration Roofing. Now I'm going to give you a phone number. I'm giving you a minute to get ready to jot this down because Greg works on a phone number, and that's how they do things. And here we go. You should tuck this away even if you're not interested in a roof job right now. You could be before you know it. 205-542-3531. 205-542-3531, Storm Restoration Roofing. Okay, let's deal with the Coach Tuberville story today. It's a minor story, but a story nonetheless as we head toward the governor's race. Coach, the Democrats are taking another bite at the apple of the residency requirements for Coach. And so, of course, they filed a lawsuit claiming he's not really a resident. And that case got tossed. Somebody on 1819 said that it got sacked for a loss. Either way, the court basically threw it out over a jurisdictional issue. They didn't really throw it out on any merits. That the case has not gotten that far. They're just saying they weren't the court to listen to it. And now I think that gives the opportunity for, because they did throw the case out, but that's appealable. And most likely the litigants will take this to the Alabama Supreme Court, where most likely it's going to get canned again. So it's become mostly a moot issue, but it's a Hail Mary that the Doug Jones team wants to try to, that's another football pun, that they want to try to throw just to see if they can come up with an anomaly and give Jones a chance in a state where the Democrats have lost their damn minds and don't have a shot at winning anything statewide. What else do we have for you this afternoon? Oh, the penis story. Man, I hate to even bring this up because it makes me hurt. Have you heard about this one, AJ? This dude in Indiana cut off his twanger and then set it on fire. He cut it off, and that wasn't enough. He set it on fire. And I'm just thinking to myself, how would he have the presence of mind after cutting it off to gather himself to go ahead and light a fire?
1: Right.
0: I'd be in so much pain. I mean, I guess you got to be nuts. Anyway, probably just like, set it on fire, AJ. We've heard of people, Lorena Bobbitt cut her husband's off, but did he bring some gas or something? Was he prepared for, or was it already flammable? Did he have a disease? I don't know. He just set it on fire.
1: Maybe he thought it was like a bottle rocket or something. I don't know.
0: He missed the 4th of July. Right. He was looking around for something. He's like, I know I can set my rocket on fire. They call 911. 911, my penis is on fire. He's like, well, just go get a shot. Good Lord. There's always something like that in the news. Yesterday it was the dude that jumped out of the plane, the flight instructor that just jumped out of the plane and told his student pilot that they knew what to do and killed themselves. Just people are crazy, man. Just completely crazy. Here's another anomaly story. I know the two biggies are the third day of bombing in Iran and then this Tyler Robinson trial that's going on right now. But there's another story that just kind of chaps my hide, and suddenly we're all a little bit invested in the World Cup because our country's on display, and that's been wonderful. The U.S. men's team did a great job. They got to the usual stopping point, made it to the last 16, and then biffed it the other night, just biffed it. That's the only game I watched, too. Maybe I was the one. I'm probably bad luck. I don't know. So they just didn't play well in that last game, but did well before that. Now, they made some money, and the way that league works it is based on how far they got into the World Cup. There's this big bonus structure that I understand is tens of millions of dollars. I think I read it was $16 million or something like that. But here's the part that ought to chap your hide. They have to share that 50-50 with the women's U.S. team. The women's U.S. team doesn't even go until next year, I think. Is there a women's World Cup? I don't know anything. I barely know how soccer works. So, this proportionality thing, it was after a big showdown, and it's similar. They're getting the men to subsidize the women's teams. Now, honestly, that's not unusual. In a lot of college football campuses, especially in the Southeast, college men's football subsidizes all the other sports, particularly, not necessarily basketball, but football takes care of all the sports, and particularly the women's sports that don't have much attendance or much of a following. Every now and then you'll get a women's basketball team to get on fire, but it still doesn't make a profit, and it still costs a lot of money to run those franchises at the college level, but they do spread the love in the colleges that way. Now, some of that's because of Title IX, which means colleges have to present equal opportunities to women's teams as they do the men's teams, and in order to provide those opportunities, they got to have money, and where are they going to get the money from the overall athletic program? So not knowing how Major League Soccer works or where all that money splitting goes, the gals will get half of the guys' cut. My question is, will the guys get half of the girls' cut if the girls go a long way or get some actual revenue coming in? I mean, when the women's team makes that $500 that they're going to make this year, will they split it with the men? It's just questions. I don't know. Again, I'm new to all this stuff. But that was in the news, too. And then here's another little weird statistic. I'm trying to shove all this in before the phones fire up, before we get another round of guests through here. This is just not surprising, but I would almost say alarming, but understandable in some ways. It's a crazy statistic. Right now in this country, 50% of the adults under 30, that basically be people in their 20s and under, 50% of them live with their parents in the United States. That is up from, I think, 37% or something like that back in 2019. So let's break that down for a little bit. Now, when you talk about, when you just say under 30, well, naturally, half of them are going to be kids that should be home anyway. They're under 18, and they're still going through their schooling. And we understand that sometimes college kids don't take up permanent residency anywhere, or kids that college age that don't go to college need a little more time to get on their feet. And I think it's a combination of choices that generation's making not to become adults as early, to go out and get on their feet, or to start families, or to do things where you need a place. And it's also the economy. We've driven the cost of housing to where it's beyond reach of people that age. It just is. And there are plenty of statistics that back that up. And we did that through government inflation. And while I'm on that ramp, just to talk about it for a minute, understand that most all inflation, these are just, I'll put it in the most basic form, most all inflation that happens is because of the government. They cause inflation. Producers do not cause inflation. Consumers do not cause inflation. Inflation is caused by the artificial interference of governments with their taxes, their regulation, and their money printing. And when you talk about money printing, that absolutely causes it, because they put fake dollars into the system every time they want to. And what causes that? They're spending. So here's the sequence. the government wants to spend more money than it has, so it fires up a printing machine. And for every extra dollar that they add to the economy, that doesn't mean that dollar's worth a dollar. If the more dollars you have, the less each dollar's worth. There are more dollars than there is value. So you've devalued the dollar by printing this money through the Fed, through the borrowing, through the debt. So they keep running up debt. They keep blowing money on stuff that doesn't work. And that's a tax. If you let me just get to the bottom line, inflation is a tax caused by the government, imposed on us through our spending ourselves and the things that we have to buy. And it really ramped up during the Biden administration. We go back to the 2019 number. It shot through the roof. These kids having to live at home. They can't get launched because several things. The rampant spending under Biden, all that stupid stuff. What did they call it? The deficit reduction, something where they just blew money, the green energy stuff. And then, of course, inviting in millions of people that aren't our fellow Americans, that all of which are on the dole because they have no skills. They have nothing to offer. They shouldn't be in this country. And what does our government do to keep them here? Give them housing, give them deals on housing, give them a shortcut to loan borrowing and grants and subsidies all over the place, thus flooding the economy with those dollars and propping these people up and crowding out the residential housing market. All of it, the buyers, the sales market, and of course the rental market. And then you combine all that stuff together and they inflated the average home value up 30% by doing that, by flooding these people in here, subsidizing these people, wrecking these communities, bringing all the crime and mayhem that comes with it, and then screwing over the young Americans who are just trying to get on their feet, black, white, young, old, southern, northern, western. Doesn't matter about any of those things. If you're under 30, you don't have the same opportunity and reach to get into your own home as generations before you did because of the government. It all goes back to the government. It's just bad policy, and most people won't take the time to try to understand this or kick these bastards out. But you heard it here, and that's why that statistic is there. And it's just, it's a bad trend. The best thing in the world we need, if you're going to have freedom, you got to have opportunities to exercise that freedom in a country like ours. And you got to take responsibility for yourself. Those two things come hand in hand. And the statistics are looking terrible on that. But the good news is a lot of those economic trends are getting turned around. And I think these kids, given some time, will get some wage growth and be able to afford those prices. There has been a downtick in some markets in housing prices because things are starting to equalize, and it's going to take a minute. It'll probably take as long as least as Trump is in office just to take care of that problem. All right, a little bit of economic rant, just shoving all I can in there as we take a look around inside the Irma. You can tell the lunch crowd's just about dissipated out of here as we're hanging out with all these cool folks over here in the saloon. 545-9950. If you want to get on the radio, get on the radio with me. I think the mayor's coming by here in just a little bit, too. Mike's rounded up some folks from the city officials and good folks from the beautiful little town of Cody, Wyoming. We'll be back here in just a minute. 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
9: Three racks in Jefferson County, the one at Pinson Valley Parkway in Sweeney Hollow has the two right-hand lanes blocked. We're also working racks 459 northbound after Eastern Valley Road, exit 1, Highway 31 northbound before Oxmoor. I'm Phil Carter in the Traffic Center.
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0: Yeah, just if you want to, sure. Yeah.
1: In here, Michelson Laser Vision. I like to think they're a co-sponsor of the trip too, because I can see all this beautiful landscape and all the stuff that God made out here in the American West. Because I got LASIK 7 years ago, and I'm just telling all my friends. I tell you all every day about them, but I tell all my friends about how miraculous that procedure was and what it did for me to get rid of glasses and contacts and just be able to see with my own naked eyes. If I ever needed to upgrade and do it again just because of age, I would absolutely go back. It was an easy procedure. And Dr. Michelson is just a pure pioneer and a legend in Alabama, brought the first laser to Alabama. And to this day, I don't think there's anybody anywhere in the Southeast that has this, is up to date with their technology as they are at Michelson. Then, of course, Dr. Jennifer, Dr. Mark's daughter, she just grew up in this world. This is all she knows, all she ever wanted to do. She's become an outstanding surgeon herself. I love a second generation business or practice here. 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Y'all reach out to them. 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All right, back here live in the Irma in Cody, Wyoming. We got a guest that talking to all kind of folks from around here. And you've got a great story. Brian, let me bring Brian into the show. Brian, let me make sure I can hear you. Thanks for stopping by, man.
2: Hey, I appreciate it.
1: Tell me your story. You tell me how you moved here.
2: Yes. I grew up in southern Kansas, went to school and had a business in Omaha, Nebraska, which is still going. I was there for almost 40 years.
1: Yeah.
2: And we moved out here just west of Cody 5 years ago, and we're loving it. I mean, it's, there's some things that you have to get used to coming from a metro of a million people to a town of 10,000 and a county of, 28,000, but it's been worth the trade-off for sure.
1: Tell me, what made you want to do that?
2: Well, my brother and I had a little business doing loans on small farms and ranches, and we had one that was kind of troubled.
1: Yeah.
2: And it's kind of funny because my brother's wife was the... had recently retired as president of BG Maxia in New York City.
1: Oh, wow.
2: So they went from...
1: That's a big transition.
2: Yeah, they went from 84th and Riverside Drive to a ranch on the Knowwood River, 9 miles outside of Manderson, population 120.
1: 120.
2: So that was a big adjustment, but they enjoyed it too.
1: And you just, did you fall in love or just decide this needs to be home? Or wanted a cow? What's the deal?
2: When we were living in Omaha, my oldest son went to the University of Wyoming in Laramie, and he was on their shotgun team there, and he got his undergrad degree and was down in Mexico for a while. And the really neat thing about it is, normally when you're an aging parent or grandparent, sometimes you move to where your grandkids might be.
1: Think about that all the time.
2: We're doing the exact opposite. So we moved here. Both of our boys came up from Colorado. They're married. They're both going to have babies here.
1: They followed you.
2: Yeah.
1: Yeah.
2: In the next couple months, we'll have our first two grandchildren. We're pretty excited about it.
1: It's an amazing change in life. I got five of them now, and it'll change the way you see the world.
2: Yes, sir.
1: I heard, I think it was my pastor the other day, said, if you don't like your kids, don't get frustrated with them. Better ones are coming along.
2: Exactly.
1: So you wind up being the epicenter for them to come. Is it just the land, the beauty, the people? What made them want to come here too?
2: Yeah, they've always been kind of outdoor boys. They love fishing and hunting, and that's a big part of the culture out here.
1: Yeah.
2: And a little bit of it's political, of course, coming from Colorado.
1: I can understand that. They're all on the wacky weed over there.
2: Yeah.
1: We came through Colorado and beautiful people, but it's like California in the mountains now. It's very California, you know what I mean, in that way?
2: It's getting bad, and it's very congested. I mean, you used to be able to go from the west end of Denver up to Summit County to ski in about two and a half hours. Now it's like 5 hours. People get up at 3 a.m. to try to get there when the...
1: Just to commute.
2: Yeah. Lifts open. So that's the nice thing. One of the nice things about Cody, of course, is... there's a lot less traffic, a lot less hassle. It's kind of funny though, because we're in tourist season, right? So the longtime locals think it's a traffic jam when there's six cars backed up at the light.
1: They get pissed off. Yeah. It's not a tractor or a buffalo on the loose. It's actual traffic.
2: For sure.
1: How is it being in this is a tourist town, but it's a legitimate town where, I mean, some of these people sitting around the bar are people that live here too, and I love that mix.
2: Yes, for sure.
1: I hate going to a place and I feel like I'm I'm just, there's nothing but us tourists, you know.
2: It goes from, you know, fourth and fifth generation ranchers from, you know, late, early 1900s to people that have decided, you know, this is where they want to kind of live the fourth quarter of their lives, mm-hmm. which is my case.
1: That would be my, I mean, I think about it every time I'm out here. I'm like, how could I pull this off?
2: Yeah, right, right, exactly.
1: It's just some, I just don't know if I could handle the winters.
2: You know, it's interesting because Omaha, the Omaha people are like, how are you going to handle those winters out there? But we're kind of a Denver elevation.
1: Yeah.
2: A lot of sunny days. The weather itself is actually better because we have less humidity than Omaha. When it was, you know, 25 degrees there, it's down to your bones. Whereas here, you might even be able to get away without a jacket. And I think, now I will tell you the wind.
1: The wind. I was outdoor with the show yesterday by the rodeo, and it was blowing us all over the place. I couldn't keep my cowboy hat on. It was crazy.
2: Yes, sir.
1: Well, man, look, thanks for just spending a little bit of time. I probably want to probe your brain later on how you made the transition, because I think that's fascinating.
2: Okay. Leland, it's great to meet you, and enjoy your time in Cody.
1: Thanks, man. Such nice people out here. Y'all, that's what we're about, man, just getting to know these folks. Y'all hang in here with us a couple more hours here in Cody, Wyoming. I'll put you back out in the restaurant, and then we'll go back out onto the street, taking a look around this wonderful, beautiful little place in the world. Get out here sometime. If you ever take a notion, just hop in your car and get a gas card and head on. You'll enjoy yourself. We'll be back here in just a minute. 545-9950 if you want to get on the radio. We'll be taking the phone calls and doing the headlines. This is what we do. More interviews coming up, too. Leland Live, y'all stay tuned.

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1: 1819 News.
2: The Elmore County Republican Party is looking to fill a vacancy within the county coroner race that will be coming up in the November general elections. That's because the Republican candidate has now been removed from that race following charges of theft at the Red Hill Volunteer Fire Department. Douglas Neighbors Jr. was serving as the treasurer at that department and is accused of stealing more than $250,000. Neighbors dropped out of the coroner's race upon those charges. There is no Democrat candidate running to be the next county coroner. The county Republicans will ultimately have to nominate someone to run in that race, which will be challenging since all across the state of Alabama, coroners receive very little pay for their work, definitely not a full-time salary. They're always on call, and often they must travel to various cases at their own personal expense. I'll be back with more Alabama stories after this.
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2: A Colbert County man has been federally indicted for sex crimes against a child. A federal grand jury indicted 19-year-old Landon Williams with 13 counts of sexual exploitation of a child, enticing a minor, and possession of child pornography. Williams is already facing a total of 38 charges coming from the state. He's currently being held without bond. The funeral for former Mobile County Sheriff Sam Cochran has been set for this Thursday. Cochran served in law enforcement for almost 50 years in the Mobile area. I'm Andrea Tice.
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0: y'all, leading live, talking NM5 out here on the road today again. Like we were yesterday in Cody, Wyoming, this time we're on the inside of the building at the very famous, you see the sign there on the outside. That's part of the sign. They've got this other huge sign that's up over the building you can see from all over town. The famous Irma Hotel, Buffalo Bill Cody's hotel itself, a landmark here in the town of Cody, and of course a beautiful, just the architecture. I'll show you around a little bit in the restaurant area. Look at the ceiling. AJ, can you see the shot? Check out this, I don't know what you call it, that tin ceiling that they put in these old Western buildings. It's just, I find myself eating and just staring at that thing.
1: Well, that's pretty Art Deco style. It's pretty old.
0: It's just gorgeous. And, of course, they're still decorated for the 4th of July. The famous story that was told, I'm going to get Mike to tell in a minute. He's out rounding up guests for me. He's one of my best producers, Mike, who owns the Irma, just a really nice guy. I think he said he's going to get the mayor in here just a little bit. I got a politician story to tell you too in a minute, AJ. But Mike said on July the 4th, I saw a video. We were in Jackson, Wyoming on that stop. And I saw this video pop up and it looked like Jackson. And I thought, did we miss a Buffalo? Because they had this amazing 4th of July parade in that part of Wyoming. But it was Cody because the buildings looked similar when you first glance at it. And they were walking. This dude was riding a buffalo down the street, waving an American flag, and the caption on it was "Only in America." And so, it turned out that same buffalo that was that 4th of July parade here, they brought him right into the Irma Hotel and brought him right up to the bar. I guess they got him a drink. I don't know, but Mike's got a picture of it, and if he has it on his phone or something, I'll try to hold it up to the camera and show you a picture of the buffalo. And there have always been these infamous stories of people just cowboys riding their horse straight up into this saloon. You know what's interesting out here, too, is they're not uptight about dogs. Now, we travel with a couple little dogs, and you always want to ask, you know, is it okay? Are you pet friendly is the way we put it. And generally in Alabama, you can take pets around to most outdoor seating areas in a restaurant, but almost to a place we've been. Now, we haven't done this in every place. We don't always have them right with us. People just walk right in these places with their dogs. Nobody thinks twice about it. I guess they're so animal-centric out in this part of the country. So you can be in a restaurant, people just bring their dog with them, and he's laying there on the floor. There'll be a black lab, not even this service dog thing that you see people doing sometimes. They just got their pets with them, and it's just really cool like that. So my story, I forgot about this yesterday. I took some notes of funny crap that's happened. One of the funniest lines I heard somebody say, and maybe it was just a moment, hope y'all find it as funny. And in the moment when we were watching the parade out in Jackson, Wyoming, again, it was a surprise to us that this thing was, they started blocking the streets off. We went, well, let's just stay around and watch it. It must be fun. So we had a chair in the Jeep, put the chair out, and we were sitting there. So sitting next to us was a disabled veteran. He had his veteran hat on, and he had a prosthetic arm. And he has to be Vietnam era because he wasn't quite old enough to have been World War II. It might have been Korea. I didn't really wind up talking to him because he was covered in grandkids. But he had his arm, just a character himself, proud war veteran. I don't even know his story of whether he lost the arm in the war or just life. But he was sitting there, had his patriotic shirt on, had his whole family, grandkids crawling in his lap, talking to everybody. And I was listening to him talk, and I think he was, if I had to guess, he was in his late 80s. So I hope I've got this kind of ability just to have humor and say anything I'm thinking in my 80s, because at that age you can kind of get away with it. So anyway, so the parade's going by, and the floats are all fun at first, and then they start getting political. Like, there's an LGBTQ float. There was the Democrat Party, the Republican Party, and every single politician that's running for anything in Wyoming had a float in that parade. So they're coming through in their cars with their names on it. And this old guy's sitting almost right next to me. And this woman came through. AJ, you can give me a courtesy laugh or not. But this woman came through and she was running for coroner. And she had this big Sally whatever for coroner. She got right to where we were, and he yelled out to her after she got a little bit past us. He goes, oh, so you want to be the coroner, right? Well, you miss me. He was like she missed a dead guy. And I hope I can laugh at myself like this guy was in that particular moment, too. It was just a whole lot of fun. Anyway, I'm just sitting here rambling on, as I tend to do on these trips. 545-9950 if y'all want to get in on the show. Bring it. We got a parade of fun guests, Cody-oriented people out here to let to get you know some of these folks and what it's all about this way. We're going to try to do this as much as we can. Every stop will be different. Every stop will have its challenges and a different environment. So there'll be some places where we stop where we can't really get on location just because of time and logistics, but we're going to do our best to entertain you over the next couple of weeks. Axiom Tax Resolution Group bringing you the show tonight, 205tax.com, 205tax.com. Take that camera off me. Put it back outside. These folks, Perry Cronin and his team, are just the best at helping you solve problems. If you're fearing the IRS, you shouldn't have to fear your government, but we got a tax code where that winds up being the case. And, you know, what they can do at Axiom is, of course, get to the bottom of that and execute the things that are set up and designed to protect you when you get sideways. If you make a mistake, if you make a miscalculation, you shouldn't have to fear all the things the government can do to you. So what Perry knows is that there are programs and there are things that are set up to keep the harassment from happening and to help you settle with the IRS. And that's what you ultimately want. You want to be able to settle those issues and get past it. Perry's a total expert. He's local. He'll sit down with you face to face and help you get this stuff worked out. Sometimes it's a payment plan. Sometimes it's a pure reduction of the actual debt that you've incurred with the IRS. He can get that negotiated down for you. I wouldn't even know where to start. I mean, it's just impossible to know who you're going to call. What are you going to offer? What will they accept? Perry kind of already knows that stuff. He really already knows that stuff. And he's local because, you know, these are sensitive personal matters. Sometimes it's embarrassing. But don't be embarrassed. He's not going to snot you and look down his nose and scold you for making a mistake or a miscalculation. He's just going to talk to you, get your story, and give you a plan. It is Axiom Tax Resolution Group, 205tax.com, 205tax.com. 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Perry Cronin, Axiom Tax Resolution Group. I so trust Mike Darby, who owns the place. He just sends guests over here, and I just know they're going to be interesting. Introduce yourself to the folks back in
2: Birmingham. My name is Leanne Ryder, and I am the mayor of this beautiful town of Cody,
0: Wyoming.
2: The mayor.
0: Okay,
2: I am the mayor.
0: He kept telling me, we're going to see the mayor come by.
2: And here I am. How are you today?
0: Doing well.
2: Hello, Alabama.
0: Thank you for having us in Cody.
2: Oh, 100% anytime.
0: Absolutely one of our favorite stops when we do these shows out west. Tell me something about your town, Mayor. Well, how long have you been mayor, by the way?
2: I have been mayor for 2 years now. It's okay. A four-year term. I'm about halfway through.
0: Okay. You glad you did it, or you got a little?
2: 100%.
0: Yeah.
2: I can tell you one of the main reasons I ran is to maintain what we have here, this beautiful small town, Western culture. You can't find this everywhere in the United States. This
0: unique.
2: Is one of a kind, and we are here to maintain this and make sure that everyone understands what the West looks like.
0: What are the biggest challenges nowadays? The whole country in some spots are just going the wrong way, I believe, politically, and just poor policy decision-making. How do you preserve that out here and hang on to it?
2: One of the easiest ways to preserve that is to understand why people come here to begin with.
0: Yeah.
2: When a person comes to Cody, Wyoming, you don't know what you're going to see. You don't know what to expect. I have heard from so many people that I've known all my life. They come to this town and they say, you cannot find this anywhere in the United States anymore.
0: Yeah.
2: Because it's Americana 50 years ago. And it's not that we're not progressive. We have plenty of development happening here. We have plenty of, you know, we're up to speed on technology, et cetera. But through the decades, people have been very true to our Western heritage, our Western history. Buffalo Bill founded the town. And on his back, our main street of Cody, for example, it is six lanes across, five lanes across in some spaces, and it was put in place almost over 100 years ago. The reason that main street is so wide is he wanted it to be wide enough for a horse and buggy to turn around right in front of the Irma.
0: Yeah.
2: That history is threaded through everything we do today, and because people have such a love for that, when you say, when you propose something, we need to try this or that, or I see progression, I like progression, but we have to put up some sidebars. You usually get really strong support for what you're trying to do.
0: I would think the key word, and we apply this a lot when we talk about the immigration issues in our country, but it's assimilation. If you want to move somewhere, you got to become part of the place you're moving to. You can't come crashing in and wreck the character of a town or a country or anything. And it seems like the people I've met that are transplants want to come be part of this. They don't want to come just to change it. But I'm sure you've got developers and others that have their eye on doing things that wouldn't be in character. And I'm glad you're doing what you're doing in that philosophy, by the way.
2: Well, thank you. I appreciate that. And it is a fine needle to thread, because we certainly don't want to discourage growth, but we just need to make sure that while we're doing that, we maintain who we are. Because as you had pointed out, there are so many places, even within a stone's throw of Cody, Wyoming, that did not have that foresight. And you can see that with time, they start to lose their character and who they are. And so we're very proud of our Western heritage and our small town atmosphere, our community atmosphere. And we're pretty much all on board to welcome new yeah. people to our community. But if we're going to grow, if we're going to change the culture, if we're going to change what our building structures look like, try to get out there with some architectural design ideas and say, well, come on in, but let's wait a year or two, understand who we are, and then let's try to follow these guidelines to make sure we don't lose who we are.
0: And I don't want to draw you any kind of controversy or anything, but just an observation from a foreigner from Alabama. I just came through Jackson, spent some time in Jackson. I've been through there before. I come through Cody a lot. And I think what you're trying to prevent is what's happened there, where they've kind of been inundated with a lot of, I mean, it's just unaffordable for the regular folks. I met some native Wyomingites out in Jackson, who one guy told me, he said, the billionaires have bought out the millionaires, and they've there's a little bit of that that doesn't feel as original Wyoming as it does here. Does that make sense? I'm not trying not to be too critical. I don't want you to call out your neighbor. But they've sort of inundated that place with development and money in some ways.
2: Mm-hmm. I absolutely love Jackson Hole, Wyoming. They're a good partner with us. They are the south gate to Yellowstone. We're the east gate to Yellowstone. And Jackson may have fallen to some of that. And there's a lot of smaller towns all around Montana and Wyoming that are seeing that same type of change.
0: Yeah.
2: And we want to stay true to our roots. We really work hard at that.
0: I always tell the folks back home, naturally, if you're coming from east of here, you'd want to go through the east gate of the park. But this is the place to base camp to get to the park. That drive between here and that east gate is as pretty as the park itself. It's amazing.
2: It is, in some ways, I'm going to say, way more scenic than once you get into Yellowstone Park, yeah. because of the canyon narrows. You ride all along the Shoshone River that whole way, and a good portion of that valley is volcanic rock formations that you won't see in Yellowstone Park. You won't see anywhere else, really. And I do agree with you that part of the experience to come into the state of Wyoming is to see that kind of untouched beauty. That whole 40 miles, a good majority of it is Shoshone National Forest, untouched wilderness, honestly, some of the most beautiful scenery in the United States.
0: Well, look, I'm always charmed by it. It's probably my favorite town. It just is. I'm not just saying that, in the state. And you guys are always so welcoming, and Mike's just always been a good host. And nowadays we got the camera, so I'm glad we had time to talk to you.
2: I don't think you
0: were mayor. Are you originally from here?
2: I moved out here. I came out here for an internship when I was 19 years old out of Pittsburgh, Pennsylvania.
0: Yeah.
2: And I spent the entire summer backpacking, and I'm sure I've stepped on spaces that no human has ever put foot.
0: Oh, wow.
2: The amount of wilderness available to you here is immense. It's hard to describe. If you've never been here, you have to come and see it for your own eyes. I went back home and I gave the unfortunate news to my parents. I'm moving to Wyoming, and I've never looked back. This is my home. It is where my heart lies. This is the most beautiful space in the United States, and we are so fortunate to live here.
0: Well, thank you for coming and hanging out with us. I think the city's fortunate to have you guiding them, and we look forward to coming back in the future.
2: Well, thank you. I sure appreciate
0: Thanks,
2: it.
0: Thanks, Mayor.
2: Welcome.
0: Appreciate that.
2: Yep.
0: How about that, AJ? A welcome from the mayor out
1: That's
0: here
1: nice.
0: In Cody. She's speaking from the heart, too, man. I've sized up politicians my whole life. That woman loves this place. That's really cool. All right, I know we're late on the break. Let me get to that. Mandu bringing you the show tonight. I'm going to have to get to Mandu when I get home, because as much as I said I had some goals for vacation, it's true. I was like, I'm going to lose 5 or 10 pounds. I'm going to exercise every day. I got some free time. You know what I've been doing, AJ? Eating a lot of hamburgers, a lot of steaks, a lot of heavy Western food. So I'm going to have to really get disciplined. And, of course, the time constraints of travel itself. And Mandu's always a part of that. It's so efficient, so easy to do. That's the way they designed it. And so you guys reach out to them too and let them help you get on track. This is electronic muscle stimulation. It's not a gym. The first time I went there, I wore my gym clothes like I was going to work out in the gym. You can wear whatever you – I could wear my cowboy boots in there, change into their stuff. I like to do it barefooted. It just feels grounded. They put you in the suit. It's a 15-minute workout. It's all the body can handle. And they and this thing flexes your whole body in waves. It doesn't do the whole thing at the same time. It'll do your legs a little bit, and then your arms, then it'll, your chest. And it's pretty intense. It's a little weird at first. But once you get it, you get it. And when you see the results and you feel the results of a good workout from the folks at Mandu, you'll know what I'm talking about. And a lot of folks go do that first free workout, and then they just keep going back because, again, it's efficient, it's effective, and that's what you want when you're trying to stay on track. Mandu. I'm going to start shouting over these guys. Mandu, M-A-N-D-U-U, Mandu.com. 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Leland Locke.
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11: Wreck in Bessemer, 459 North after Eastern Valley Road, exit 1. We're also working wrecks, Pinson Valley Parkway, northbound at Sweeney Hollow, right lane blocked there. Highway 31 northbound before Oxmoor Road, that's Homewood. I'm Phil Carter in the Traffic Center.
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0: to mind, man, and a great financial advisor. He's been the man. Danny went off. I never would have pictured him when we were growing up together as a financial advisor. I don't know what I pictured us doing, but I'm proud that we're still working together after all these years. And Danny is, since we were kids, just been a straight shooter, tell it like it is kind of guy. And that's really a good personality to be in that business. You can't sugarcoat things. You can't just try to blow people's egos up, try to get their business. Danny does not do that. What he's going to do is just absolutely give you the best possible advice on your money, because that's what you need. You need somebody to give you the real plan, be a little tough, give you some discipline, help keep you on track. And he's raised his sons that way. It's the second generation in the business. Those Knowles boys are sharp young men. I know he and Sherry are proud of those guys, and they're in the practice with their dad helping people every single day. And it's really kind of a beautiful story for me to see how he's handing off all that expertise to his sons and letting them carry it on. If you need somebody to really give you a fresh assessment, a fresh set of eyes, let those Knowles boys take care of it. It's the Knowles Group. And listen to them on the weekends. They've got a great show here on the station. It's Understanding Money right here on Talk 99.5 on Saturday afternoons and Sunday afternoons. Right around Birmingham on Talk 99.5. The Knowles Group, N-O-L-E-S, thenowlesgroup.com. It was a green day on Wall Street today. I just took a quick look at the markets. Dow up 139, NASDAQ way up today, too. Kind of from the jitters of these new war drums and a shooting, actually, going on in Iran, by the way. Third day of that today is we're continuing the bombardment campaign that we're doing. We understand the Kuwaitis are involved in it now, and I think what we got to watch for in that skirmish is additional Arab nations joining us in sincerity and with a lot of resources and military expertise. And if that one, there's that car, AJ. Did you see it go by? There's the guy in the 72. I'm calling it the 72. That's the guy with the Thunderbird. I've got to get outside and flag him down. I've got a wireless setup where I can get out there and try to get these guys. They're actually rodeo clowns, and they drive around town blasting country music. This is just too much fun. I'll go get them later in the show. They said they'd come back and visit with us. Anyway, my man Danny Knowles, it's the Knowles Group, N-O-L-E-S, knowlesgroup.com. Let me get Greg in here. We'll get you updated on some more headlines here in a minute. Live from, there's a shot of beautiful downtown Cody, and we're here in the Irma. There's, well, lunch crowd's just about going from there now. I think these folks, if I can get Brenda over here that's running the bar back behind me, she's a character. Now, she's liable to do it. AJ, she's liable to pull a gun out and tell me to get the hell out of here. She's just no nonsense. Did you see her back there taking care of business?
1: I see her.
0: Brenda's tough as a nail, man. She ain't messing around. But maybe I can get her in here because she is just fun to talk to. When I was setting up, she was just giving me a hard time. Here's Greg. Let's get Greg in here on line two. Calling, so I guess, about Wyoming. What's up, Greg?
2: Hey, how are y'all today?
0: Hey, buddy.
2: I'm just a little bit envious.
0: Okay.
2: We have property about 30 minutes north of Cody on, yep, 120 going in toward Billings. And we're about 3 miles from crossing into Montana.
0: I know where that
2: is. Just keep going north. That's all I can tell you. But, yeah, we're hoping to relocate out there within 6 months or so.
0: And, so you're going to come out here and go full-time?
2: Yeah. Well, I say full time. We're going to keep our house here, and we're going to split time between. But we just love the West, and Cody is just heart of gold for us. It's there's so much to do there. You can drive 3 hours in any direction and just unload with things to do.
0: Yeah.
2: And
0: so where are you now? Where are you moving from?
2: Well, we're in North Alabama. I'm on Smith Lake.
0: I got you. Okay. Another favorite spot of mine. So that's a big jump. What always concerns me when I talk about Southerners is, can you handle the winters out here? Because I imagine it's pretty tough.
2: Not for us. We love the cold. I'll give you a long soliloquy about how bad we love the cold. But out west, I mean, I think we'll eat it right up. We tend to hate the hot summers here. So
0: not
2: tend to. We hate them.
0: Greg, hang on. If you want to hang on, I want to ask you some more questions about that. But the music's playing, which takes us down to the bottom of the hour. So let's do that as we continue on with our road show. America's 250, Leyland Live on the road, talking to all these fun folks out here in this part of Wyoming. We got another Wyoming stop tomorrow, and I think one more at the end of next week. We're spending a lot of time in this state. Back here in just a minute, bottom of the hour. Hang on, Greg. Leyland Live, turning it on 5. Stay tuned.

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10: Well, it's stop and go on 65 South between 4th Avenue South and University Boulevard. We have wrecks, 459 North after Eastern Valley Road, exit 1, and Highway 31 North before Oxmoor. I'm Phil Carter in the traffic center.
0: What you hear is what's really happening.
11: Well, let's say you got 500 friends, right? How about you got 1,000 friends?
12: You don't have 500.
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12: Nobody has 1,000.
11: How about 1,500 friends?
12: Nobody has 1,500.
11: 3,000. 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
11: Trying to make a point here
12: if
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12: lucky.
11: Richard. This is not
12: there.
11: That difficult to understand.
12: Send it. 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
11: Steve,
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0: 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One day driving down the road, I used to love this this particular team. I almost called this tour, AJ, the Hippies and Cowboys Tour. 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Let me get Greg back in here real quick. And if y'all are looking at the shot on the Real Talk TV, yes, that is a live camel outside of the Irma Hotel. And AJ, I'm going to go Neil Armstrong in a minute. I'm about to try to walk out there on a wireless microphone and hope that the AI camera will follow me over to the camel. Are you with me?
1: Hey,
0: you're
1: going to
0: give me
1: you.
0: Guidance from
1: yes.
0: Houston. You're Houston, and I'm Neil Armstrong.
1: All right.
0: Or one of those people.
1: All right, Leland.
0: We're going to go for lunch. I promised Greg, though. I wanted Greg to finish the story. Greg, you say you love the cold out here, and y'all are just going to move here for good.
2: Yeah, we've done snow skiing too many times, and just really, it's a passion. And then if you've never been to Yellowstone in the wintertime, it is a world of its own. And you can ride the snowmobiles in, of course, but they do even little buses. So anyway, I'll make my soliloquy short. Couple of things. Do not miss the Beartooth Highway before you come home.
0: Yeah, I know it. Everybody tells. I think I've missed that one already. And I'm going to try to do it. But if I don't, I will be back because I will come back, no doubt.
2: Oh, there's too much to handle, too much to do in a short trip like you're trying to do. But anyway, one more thing. There is a transmission shop somewhere right there in town. I say all that to say is the owner is from Birmingham.
0: Really?
2: And we met him at the 2012 RNC convention and got to know him and went out there and saw him one time. But really nice people, good folks. And yeah, don't miss Wayne's Boot Shop right there on the block.
0: Just popped in there a little while ago, and I'm going to go back as soon as the show's over. Still got some shopping to do before I get out of here.
2: Those are some great, great people.
0: No doubt. Hey, man, I appreciate you hanging on and giving us the final recap on that. All right, here I go, AJ. I'm going to take the chance. Let me switch mics. Can you hear me now?
1: Can you hear me now?
0: All right. Let me
1: also get a switch. You are good to go.
0: I got to switch this camera to AI mode. And for some reason, there it goes. All right, now I'm going to go try to get it to follow me around. We're going to go and talk to the owner of a real-life camel.
1: So there's literally a camel. Just I see you on camera.
0: Right. Is it following me around yet?
1: No. Well, you're kind of still in front of the camera, so it hasn't not moved just yet.
0: All right, I'm just going to walk over here. I think it's wide enough. Can you see me?
1: Yes, I can still see you. Yes.
0: All right, we're going to go over here and talk to this this cowboy who's got the camel named Clyde. I'm sorry. We have a Clyde in Birmingham, this young tourist. taking a picture. Is my mic clear?
1: Your mic is clear. Okay. The person just stood right in front of you. So
0: this,
1: you're good to go.
0: Tell me your name again. Jason, tell the folks back in Alabama the story about Romeo the camel.
3: Romeo is a five-year-old dromedary camel. He originated in Central California. He came from a camel dairy, believe it or not.
0: So. Camel dairy?
3: Right. So
0: they're milking camels?
3: Yes, sir. So
0: hold on. Who the hell drinks camel milk?
3: I don't know. I'm not sure.
0: Okay, good plan.
3: So they have 1 pint of camel milk is $15. And the guy I got him from has a 6-month waiting list on getting the milk. It's crazy.
0: Hmm.
3: So I got Romeo when he was 1 day old, and we bottle fed him and raised him. And we do rides and stuff. And he just loves people and loves to interact. He doesn't even know he's a camel, man. He thinks he's a person.
0: I was about to say, how different is it than a horse?
3: It's relatively close to the same. It's about the same to maintain and feed him and stuff.
0: Yeah.
3: This one's just special. Like he's been around people since he was 1 day old, so he doesn't even know he's a camel.
0: And so what do? You just park him out here and let people take pictures?
3: Just let people take pictures and stuff. We do camel rides and stuff, too. It takes quite a bit more of a production to do that.
0: Yeah.
3: Loading steps and liability insurance and stuff like that.
0: So my partner back at the station in Birmingham, AJ, he's a big guy like me, and he once tried to get on a camel that was for a camel ride, and the camel said, hell no. So, AJ, would this, how much she weigh, AJ? How much do you think?
1: Well, I'm not going to put that all on the radio.
0: Okay. AJ can put it on the radio. But you think AJ could come out here with me and ride Clyde?
3: His name's Romeo.
0: I mean, I keep calling him Clyde because we got a Clyde in Birmingham. Sorry, Romeo.
3: So maybe your partner back there, that when the camel wouldn't let him on, like, did he shower that morning or did he?
0: It's sometimes he doesn't.
1: Yes.
0: And you called him out pretty good. I think the camel was like, no, boy, this is for kids. You're a grown-ass man. I'm not doing that. Hey,
3: no,
0: Romeo,
3: if you guys
0: what's
3: are
0: that
3: out here, we can.
0: I thought Romeo had something to say. He's opened his mouth.
1: Well, maybe if my name was Juliet.
3: We can most definitely get you on the camel and get some videos, get whatever you want.
0: Do they really spit on people?
3: They're capable of spitting on people, but what I tell people, it's kind of like saying every dog bites, right?
0: Mm, sure.
3: Capable of.
0: Yeah.
3: But this camel, I've had 6 years, and I've never seen him spit.
0: He's gentle as he can possibly be. We got our picture made with him before we even started the show, so that'll go down in history. And what part of Wyoming? Do you live out here in this part of Wyoming?
3: No, sir. We live in Arizona. We're just here for the summer for the Cody Knight Rodeo.
0: Okay. Do you take him out to the rodeo and
3: no,
0: do this stuff?
3: No, we don't take him out there because horses are scared of him. Something about the way he smells or something. But
0: yeah.
3: So we compete at the night rodeo at night, and then we do this during the day.
0: So does Romeo have a Juliet?
3: No, he doesn't. Romeo is considered a gelding, which he's a castrated male.
0: Oh, sad.
3: So even if we had him a Juliet, he couldn't do nothing about it.
0: So you're saying he votes Democrat?
3: Correct. Yeah, I think so, yeah. Well, he was born in California.
0: Yeah, good point, yeah. That's who's got that's the camel milk. That's the angle right there.
3: Yeah, exactly.
0: Romeo, man, I wish you could talk, bro. They should redo Mr. Ed and do it with a camel. So the camel just talks to us and tells us.
3: Remember back in the day, the camel cigarettes?
0: Yeah, okay. Yeah.
3: Joe Camel.
0: He looks Joe Camel, yeah.
3: Joe Camel.
0: Look, I appreciate your time. This is the first time we've ever gone wireless like this from inside to outside.
3: Seems
0: so
3: like it working?
0: I'm like Neil Armstrong, and you're my buddy over here. And so is Romeo.
3: Appreciate you very much, sir.
0: Thanks, man.
3: Thank you.
0: Good luck. If y'all get out to Cody this summer, y'all try to go find Romeo the camel. Is the mic clear, AJ? Because I'm hearing a little bit of breakup.
1: No, it's pretty clear. Heard that great interview.
0: Did that camera ever follow me around? Is it just
1: no, it's been just static. It just stayed.
0: Can
1: it just stayed
0: see
1: right
0: me
1: there.
0: In the shot?
1: I can see you. Now you just walked off. So.
0: Oh, okay.
1: Yeah.
0: Now, how about now?
1: You're back. Yes. Right.
0: Yeah, there's a big old porch up here where folks are also out here eating. This place is really large. All right, I tell you what, we'll just toss to the break and get on down the road. I'm going to go back inside and leave y'all with that outside shot. And that was kind of fun to be able to venture out like that and see if the experiment was even going to work. Somehow it got switched back off of AI. I'm going to do that before this trip's over, AJ. I am going to go rogue and do a remote with that thing following me around. I'm going to make it happen. All right, y'all, let me talk to you about Alabama. Talk to you about AlabamaBass.com. AlabamaBass.com. If you live alone or you're aging in place, and you don't want to leave your home. I mean, it's a choice we have to make sometimes. You want a simpler life. Sometimes it's stairs and other things. But you can retrofit your home. And if it's the shower situation that's on your mind, don't let that distract you. Go ahead and let our good friends over at Alabama Bass get you outfitted. It's a two-day project. And I'm telling you, they take such good care to get that done in the 2 days. And some of these companies will tell you, oh, no, it's going to take us 1 day. We'll get it done in a day and we're out of your hair. That's not correct. You got to come back and pressure test. You got to make sure everything's good to go. And that's what they're going to do. They're going to be honest with you. It's going to take 2 days. 1 day is for rip out and replacement. And then the next day is to test. 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
11: Stop and go traffic downtown, a 20-minute delay, 65 South between 3rd Avenue and Oxmoor. We have wrecks, 459 North at Morgan Road, exit 6, Highway 31 northbound before Oxmoor, Marietta Road at Main. I'm Phil Carter in the Traffic Center.
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0: 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Still here doing the show from the Irma in Cody, Wyoming. There is a camel outside if you're watching on the TV. If you're watching on Real Talk TV, and for some reason this sandwich board out there is blocking his head. I think the guy's got a message on there telling people they can take pictures with Romeo. I keep calling him Clyde because we got a famous Clyde camel that runs around Birmingham sometimes. That's the one AJ tried to mount, and Clyde said hell to the no-no to my friend AJ. But, yeah, these kids, it's cute to watch the kids one up. And I tell you what's weird about a camel, AJ, is the day we were doing that show, you had a little freedom to run over there and talk to him, and I was stuck at the microphone. And how do you pet a camel? What do you do? So
1: I mean, I just walked up to it and pet with it. But it wasn't the camel that was like, yeah. No, it was the trainer. Oh, the camel. He was like, you ain't.
0: He didn't
1: jump
0: want you to do so. Yeah. Well, this guy said, do what you want. Pet him. He loves it. So I just kind of did him like a horse. You know, you'll pet a horse on the neck, on his cheek, right there. You know, when you get up to a horse's face, and he didn't smell as bad as the camel that was that day, because I think he took a huge dump right in front of us as well, if I remember right. But camel dump. Yeah, there they are right there just hanging out with Romeo the camel. Let's get on the phones. I see the call starting to stack in here. Y'all bring them, and we'll chat about things this afternoon. Mike is up next. Mike, what's up, buddy?
2: Hey, man, I am so excited y'all are in Cody. You're right next to my family, so I love it.
0: Oh,
2: so
0: cool.
2: I have to do a shout out, okay?
0: Okay.
2: So my daughter and her husband are living in an RV, oddly, between yep. Billings and Bozeman. And I want to know, can you see the same, what do they call it, northern lights that they're seeing every night?
0: You know, I haven't stepped out to do that because, to be real with you, by the time we grind through moving every day and putting the show out and going to grab dinner and packing all this stuff up, I just collapse at night. But if you can see them this far north, I'm going to step outside and see if we can see them. There's been a little
2: overcast. Man, they're sending me phenomenal photos at like 10:30 at night of what they're seeing. I mean, it's crazy.
0: You know, I'm going to step out there tonight then. The skies have been clear today. We don't have that much cloud cover, so if it's possible. Yesterday we were dealing with a dang near storm trying to get after us outside, but if we can see them, I love being able to see them, and it's such a treat for Southerners especially. They are far enough north where they see them a little bit more than we do, of course.
2: Well, they're not much further north than you. You should probably be.
0: Okay.
2: And the secret is, apparently, if you can't see them, take a picture with your phone, and the phone can see them better than you can.
0: We did that the last time they were far enough south. I went up on top of Double Oak Mountain, and sort of a lot of other people had there's a sort of overlook spot up there. You know, it's probably about 15 miles from my house. And I couldn't see it, but I did do what people recommended, and the pictures were phenomenal. The camera can filter that out. So there was it was kind of a pinkish, purplish hue that night. It is rare for Alabama, and I think we've had a lot of solar flares lately, which are a big contributor to the lights being seen far south. But man, you giving me something to do now. I'm gonna go out there and check that out.
2: It's very cool. Enjoy. I'm happy you're there. It's a super cool place for us.
0: That's cool, man. Somebody online asked me where Where are we going next? Tomorrow's Buffalo, Wyoming, and I'm so excited about that because that's another sweet little cool town. If you're coming east, sometimes people go that way. I've gone through there several times, and we've got to know a friend of ours, Laura, who's very politically active there in town. She gets what we do, and she's been phenomenal in helping us set up some things. And we'll be at another historic saloon, the Occidental Saloon, tomorrow in downtown Buffalo. A little bit of a drive, about three and a half hours to get up and over the Bighorns to get all this stuff over there. So I'm excited about tomorrow's show, too. But, hey, thank y'all for hanging out with us and going through all these road shows in the afternoon. Like I promised, they'll all be a little bit different. There's the still folks in here having a brew or getting some lunch. There's the beautiful inside of the Irma in the main dining area. Jamie is up next. I think Jamie's got a traffic report. What's up, Jamie? Oh, AJ, did we lose Jamie? I heard hang up. Okay. Sorry. Sometimes
3: hear me? Jenna.
0: Hey, there she is. Go. All right, Jamie.
3: Okay,
0: what's
3: let me step outside. I didn't hear this on your latest traffic report. 280 eastbound.
0: Yeah.
3: Right in front of the Dirty Dog car wash, kind of across the street from the Aldi.
0: Yeah.
3: It's down to one lane, and it's backed up way past the Summit. It was a bad wreck.
0: Man, this is a terrible time of day for that. And I don't
3: know, and it's pouring down rain over there, too. So perfect timing for all of it, just at 5 o'clock.
0: And that's a hard spot that's a hard spot to navigate around right there in that little part of Birmingham as well.
3: It really is. There's nowhere for anybody to go. So if they're in it, I'm sorry, but it's probably going to be a while.
0: Well, thanks for that heads up. Our very excitable traffic reporter did not have that, I think, in the last report. AJ, I was trying to pull up the traffic, and I typed in Birmingham. And it gave me Birmingham, England. Thanks, Jamie. I was just trying to dial in and see if I can find that exact spot. Because she mentioned a car wash by way of reference. And there are about 30 car washes on 280 now. If we get another car wash or chicken finger place, I think I'm going to just go ahead and move to Cody. I think I'm done with it, AJ. Every time they'll knock a building down, they knock over legendary. Well, they knocked over Lloyd's. And I know the Lloyd's folks decided to go out of business, put a damn car wash and in a corporate coffee shop right there behind it. Don't go to that one. Go to the local folks over at Bullet. I'm just saying, that's a personal preference. Here's Dexter over on line four. I told y'all we'd keep with the phones this afternoon. Y'all get on in here. Dexter, what you got, man?
4: Hey, man. I was going to ask you, when are you on your way back?
0: I'm working my way home, and I know there some butthole said something about, oh, you're just lucky we care about your vacation. I'm not on vacation. I was on vacation the last 2 weeks ago. These are working shows all the way home. So we're already heading east, and we'll head east over into South Dakota, and then I'll just start working my way back south and across Texas, and we're doing shows every day all along the way.
4: So you're not going to be going back through Kansas
0: No, I've decided not to go. There's so many ways to get out west. I'm going to drop south because I want to wind up in Amarillo because we're going back to the Big Texan Steakhouse.
4: Oh, yeah. I've been there. See if my name's on that plate up there still.
0: Oh, is it really? All right. I got to look for that. That's another future show coming up on our way home. We kind of have to do – I can't really go more than 3-4 hours at a time. Sometimes there's one day where I'm trying to get 6 in before the show. And I think it's that day because we got to get from Cheyenne to Amarillo by the time we do the show the next day. But those guys at the Big Texan are waiting on us. And that's going to be fun, too. We'll have cameras on those folks trying to eat those fat steaks. You still there? Okay, I think we lost Dexter. Line one, let's go to Joe in Coleman. What's up, Joe?
5: Hey, yeah, so I heard you talking to the lady from Cody that, you know, about the development and things like that, how they were trying to keep it, you know, hometown feel and all that. And I just found it interesting. I kind of wanted your opinion on this. You know, last year, the last election that they had in Coleman for the city council and the school board, I think they only kept one school board member. They voted the rest of them all out. And then the city council was a lot the same. There were a lot of new city council members that were voted in. And it had a lot, you know, Coleman's had that growth from the Christmas fair, the Christmas parade, the Christ Kindle market. And then, you know, there's a lot of complaints about people from Coleman because it was like to get a booth there for the Kindle market. It's like a lot of these local businesses couldn't afford to get a booth there anymore. And you got all these outside people from around that are coming in and getting a booth. The water park that came into Coleman, the wild water thing, I think one of the things that the city council voted in this year is for locals to kind of get a discount on those passes, being local, to make it a little bit easier for them to be able to afford to go. But, you know, you know more about the economic development side of things, and sometimes you can grow to a point to where the people that are local that benefit were benefiting the most in the community, things end up becoming too expensive for them to benefit from it.
0: Yeah.
5: We went to that Kindle market. We're lucky if we went once a year. You know, one time last year, I think we went and we stayed for a few hours and that was it. We may rode one ride. So, I mean, it's a catch 22, but, it's an interesting thing. I thought it was very similar to what she was talking about.
0: I absolutely love Coleman. Every time I go there, I love Coleman. For years, I've toyed with just moving to the community, but logistically I couldn't pull it off at that stage.
5: With the lake and all that, right? Yeah.
0: Oh, Coleman's a great spot and just a wonderful community that has something special that they've been able to maintain. But there's always that challenge. I brought that up to the mayor here. I didn't want to drag her into criticizing her neighbor, but seeing locals in Jackson Hole that can't afford to live there anymore, and it's jacking up their prices. And Coleman's always got that appeal to people from outside to come in and shop. Kindle Market's great. Water Park's great. But you got to strike that balance and not leave the locals behind in any community like this or that. And I think that's what the mayor was getting at. It's not easy, but it needs to be considered. The people that have been there for generations should not be run over by progress itself. And all these cities have to figure that out. Joe, good call, man. Good point, too. Here's the top of the hour, 1819 News. Y'all stay tuned. Back in a minute. Cody Wildman.
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7: Both U.S. Senators for Alabama, Tommy Tuberville and Katie Britt, say that the Trump administration has stepped in to help move construction forward in the I-10 Mobile River Bridge and Bayway project. Tuberville and Britt say that final obstacles to that project have been removed, such as unnecessary bureaucratic requirements. The two senators say this is all a culmination of work conducted by state leaders such as the governor, the State Department of Transportation, and county leadership to engage with the federal government and the Trump administration. Tuberville and Britt says that more details on this project and its moving forward will be publicly disclosed in the near future. I'll be back with more Alabama stories after this.
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7: A second officer within the Pritchard Police Department was arrested this week and charged with extortion and bribery. Jihad Irby was arrested on July 8th as part of an ongoing investigation into criminal misconduct within that law enforcement agency. A hearing will be held this Thursday by the Alabama Court of the Judiciary regarding a Jefferson County probate judge who is facing ethical misconduct charges. Yeshiba Blanchard is accused of abusing her authority as a judge and failing to properly conduct the probate judge's office. A 120-page complaint was filed against Blanchard this past May by the Alabama Judicial Inquiry Commission. This hearing will determine if those allegations are proven true, and the court will then determine any future disciplinary action. I'm Andrea Tite.
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0: calling in America's 1050 Roadshow. There's the inside of the Irma. People still eating in that beautiful restaurant. I'm hanging out over here in the saloon. That's Brenda in the background. I just asked her to come over here. I like people that are all business. She's 100% business. And I said, she goes, I just got too much to do before my shift change. I was like, okay. She goes, but if I get caught up, I'll come over. So her priority is getting her job done. She doesn't care about the vanity of it. But I'd love for y'all to meet her. She's a fascinating character. And she was working here. She's a lot of these folks that are here in these jobs have done these jobs for years. How many people have we interviewed? Even here, one lady has worked here 27 years. That's what, for a small town, we've talked a lot about economics and small town character during some of these shows. And Joe from Coleman was just making some good points about Coleman and this same struggle. It was an interesting thing we got into because the mayor's interview earlier here in Cody. You know, part of what holds a small town together are businesses like this, local businesses that stay there. The character stays if the people stay. Does that make sense? I'm from an area that has suffered from brain drain and a lot of drain because of economics. That can be traced back to bad government decisions with NAFTA and CAFTA, where they exported our jobs and all the core jobs and industry fail and go away, and then the other businesses go away and people have to move to find opportunity. And these small towns get boarded up. And so it's always fascinating to me the towns that make it work, particularly in the South. You got some towns that are good at keeping that character and keeping that way of that, I guess you would call it lifestyle, way of life, quality of life issues that all governments talk about all the time but don't always deliver on. So the one hand, you got to retain what makes your town, what makes your area of the world special, and not lose it. But then there's the growth issue, and that's what we started talking about with the mayor just a second ago, of how do you also continue to grow and improve things but not let your city get overrun. In a lot of ways, I'm just rambling, got a little deep here at the top of the hour, but a lot of ways that relates back to the immigration issue that we're dealing with here in the country. I just saw a story where Texas, apparently in the Fifth Circuit, has just won a huge case in the appellate level. Saying that there was a program that somebody had instituted. I don't understand all the details of it, but it would give discounted tuition to illegal immigrants. That is subsidizing, it's like a suicide pact. You're subsidizing people that will come and by design change the character of your communities. We're watching countries in Europe struggle with that, with the immigration waves from Islamic countries that have come in and just taken over whole sections of countries and cities, particularly urban areas in Paris and in France and in England. And we've seen the Irish lately upset about this. These are all kind of the same story. It's human groups running into other human groups and migration itself. And so it's very subtle when you talk about Americans moving to other parts of America. We have a phrase that we use. I've seen T-shirts around Alabama because folks in California are trying to get out. They're trying to get away from bad government policies and bad culture. I mean, we even had one of our guests earlier who's been here for a while move because the politics of Colorado got untenable. I can understand that. Colorado's gone hyper-liberal. And so people do that. They will flee oppression and run to opportunity. It's what a lot of the people did 250 years ago as this country was being formed and before that. So it's not new in the human condition. But again, this assimilation is so necessary. Whether you're a small town in America and you're trying to grow businesses and invite in commerce, you can't wreck the city doing it. And then there's that other balancing act of keeping your talent, keeping folks at home, people staying intact and in place. And it's not easy. It's really not. To achieve it. But you know the warning signs, and when we see it in our country, it has to be reversed. We've been overwhelmed, particularly the last 10 years, especially the last 5 years before Trump got back into office, with foreign immigration. And some of that has led to the politics of Americans leaving, where what they know, and we are talking a lot about the Californians. The phrase I was telling you about, we have a T-shirt in Alabama that says, "Don't California my Alabama." And the folks out here kind of feel that way. They know what they have. They know the beauty of the land and the culture of respect that they've built through generations. And they're very welcoming if you're going to come be part of it. not if you're going to come in here and tell them how you did it back in Illinois, which will soon be the case because people are getting the hell out of that state as well. I saw a story today where there is a petition being filed in Illinois for folks that live there in the other counties that don't vote the way they vote around Chicago. They're basically trying to build a wall around Cook County. It's fascinating to me, similar to what's happening in we're seeing these kind of efforts in Oregon. There's one going on in Canada where Alberta is trying to break away from the rest of Canada. I don't know where they go if they try to get adopted by the United States. From time to time, the geographical boundaries that were drawn years and years ago as these states were formed, they don't match the political realities of what's on the ground, particularly when cities, heavily populated cities, can ruin the rest of the state. And so there, you're seeing folks in California that would like to break off Northern California. That's an old issue because of their politics. And you hate to see that in places around the country. But when folks come crashing in and try to ruin what's there or to not adapt what's there, you get changes. Here's another example of that. I didn't realize I'd mentally get onto this theme this hour as we look at some more of these. Let me switch this camera around and give you all some more sort of. Let's look at the camel again. Let's go back over here and look at Romeo and see what he's got going on. He's out here. He's entertaining the kids. You see him? Can you see him, AJ? I'm trying to flip these cameras around while I'm rambling with all this stuff. There's something going on in New York that's really fascinating today in the city. There is some, I'm a little vague on it. I have to scroll through the headlines very, very quickly. But Italian Americans, Americans of Italian heritage, are up in arms because this Mayor Mondami has, Mamdani, whatever the hell they call him, the commie mayor, has, there's some map that they just put out of heritage communities in the city. And guess what he did? This is going to shock y'all. He left the Italians off. He, by design, he and his committee of perverts and weirdos and Islamo-commies, they left the Italians off the heritage map. The Italians built New York City. Let me just repeat that. Italians and Irish and those people that came there, and especially in some of the earlier days with the banking sector and financial sector, are the core and the heart of the identity of that city, period. We all know there's a famous whole area called Little Italy where they all kind of settled together. Did they all get along? No. They had skirmishes in it, and they became New Yorkers, and they brought their food and their amazing heritage and all that with them. They didn't stay Italians. They came to be America. First, they try to take Columbus Day from these people and ignore that where one of their own is being celebrated. And now they would just want to erase them from the maps. These cultural Marxists are amazing in their hubris and their boldness. And these are things that if the dominoes start to fall in places like New York, you'll see all around the country. I was reading a story today about a place in Arkansas where the Islamists have come in and they're trying to set up their own, really their own governmental system that adheres to Sharia in Little Rock, Arkansas, which we may be going through on the way home, where they're trying to set up their own sort of fiefdom, and they got this loyalty pledge. They want to adhere to their, again, it's not just a religion, it's an education system. They've got a militant wing that does their violence. It's their army. They've got a legal code that they're supposed to adhere to that's ancient and barbaric. And they're not just wanting to come here into this country to assimilate to what's already here and to become Arkansans. They're going there to set up a beachhead, to plant a flag, and to grow what they do. The thing about Islam is they never acquiesce. They never bend the knee. They never assimilate. They don't want to. They're more loyal to their beliefs and heritage, which they've got a right to do, and they should do that in their countries, not our countries, and not our states, and not our places. Again, the word is assimilation. If you're the guest and you're moving into an area, you should become part of that area. You should adapt what those people do. Yeah, bring your ideas. Bring something positive to the table. But what we're seeing with this bum rush of immigration is these people aren't bringing anything. They're bringing nothing but expense. And you look at the numbers bear that out. That's not just an opinion. The Somalians in Minnesota, for example, what was it, 80% of them are on the public dole? We used to have a standard on immigration in the country that you cannot come in if you're going to be what in those days they called a public charge. That's the legal language in the day. You had to prove you had education, talent, a job, resources, family, or some way to sustain yourself if we let you in. Not only did we quit doing that kind of vetting, we just started letting everybody in. And then immediately our government did the opposite, putting them on the dole, putting them on subsistence and dependence on these government programs to get them here by design to blow things up. Immigration is a weapon. And so whether it's a small town trying to preserve its character and balance that against growth, or a whole country trying to maintain the integrity of the country, which we're seeing here, we're seeing all over Europe and in other parts. Again, it's not a fluke. It's organized. It's a design. To me, these are all the similar issues. People groups have to learn how to get together. Some people groups don't want to be civilized. They don't want to get along. They don't want to play by the rules. They want to change everything because they don't want to take responsibility for themselves in a country dedicated to freedom. And freedom comes with the responsibility that if you're given all these rights, you're going to take it from there. You're not going to demand other people's rights to be taken away because you can't keep up, because you won't keep up, because you won't behave, because you don't understand the ethic that built this place. And what built this place was not Muslims. It was not people from Uganda. It was not. It's just history. Not that you can't contribute, but to do that, you got to come here and want to be here. I want to contribute here and have something to offer to the rest of us. And we say, you know what? That's cool. Come on in. In the case of a lot of these Hispanic workers, those guys worked their ass off. Yeah, let them in. They can prove it. They've got a contract to work for a company. They've got an ethic that shows they'll get up before the sun comes up and get the stuff done. So that's what the country wants to assimilate in. And what you've got to do is move everything else out, or you're going to lose what you have. In some ways, the immigration ruling that Supreme Court made the other day about people that fly in here and have these this birthright citizenship issue, there is, let me just tie it all together and then we'll get back on the phones. There is a story today floating around, and I don't believe it, but I'm going to tell you about it anyway, that behind the scenes, Justice Amy Coney Barrett is expressing regret over her vote on birthright citizenship because of some new information that's come out about billboards and businesses being set up in Mexico offering birthright tourism, which is if you can fly into the country, they've got clinics set up so that you can download kids in the United States and make them automatic citizens. The Chinese are doing it. Their whole houses. I saw an image the other day of a home. On the outside, it looks like a home. On the inside, they had like 27 baby cribs where people are flying in and giving birth on our soil to qualify their people as American citizens. That is a suicide pact for any country. No real civilized countries in the world do it that way. None of them. But our Supreme Court just allowed that to continue. And the story is, Amy, the Trump administration today, I don't know if they've made the actual filing, but they have petitioned for the court to reconsider that. And I think that's wise. I don't know that the court will. I don't even know what that process is. Personally, I don't remember the court ever doing that. I don't remember them rehearing a case immediately after a vote like that, as controversial as it was. Either way, and for the right reasons or the wrong reasons, I don't remember a court going, wait a minute, one of us changes their mind. But behind the scenes, you've got a lot of reporting that particularly Amy Coney Barrett, after discovering these birthright citizenship campaigns and organizations, has now come to regret her vote. Does it mean anything? We'll find out. I'm dubious that story, if it's true, okay. But would they do it? I'm very dubious that they would ever do anything like that. All right, watching people pet Romeo the camel on the outside of the Irma here in Cody, Wyoming. We'll get back on the phones too. I just needed to get some things off my chest about all these things. Sometimes when you read the news all day, it all starts making, you know, just kind of tying together. One story is the same story as the other stories, and that's what we got with some of the stuff in the world, not just here in America right now. Douglas Cooling and Heating, ready to come get you buttoned up for summer. It's been hot. It's going to be hot. We're just in July, and there's a long way to go. 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
9: Working a wreck in Meadowbrook, 280 East near Cahaba Park Circle East. The center lane is blocked. Stop traffic now from Cahaba River Road South. We have a collision in midfield, 2059 East after exit 115 westbound. And a crash, St. Clair County, 59 North after US 231, exit 166. I'm Phil Carter in the Traffic Center.

0: 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We'll hear a couple little beauty shots of Cody, Wyoming, as we get set up for the next segment. And here I am hanging out at the bar. I turned around and just started talking to this fine gentleman. Let me get this camera angled up just right. Who is, I saw the Vietnam shirt, and I made the presumption that, he was in the Vietnam War for the United States, but you told me you're an Australian.
1: Yeah, I come from Australia. Yeah.
0: So you fought in Vietnam from Australia?
1: Yeah, part of the U.S. 7th Fleet, though, in 1968 and 70.
0: How about that?
1: And
0: so you come, and I asked him, AJ, I was like, what's an Australian doing in Cody, Wyoming? Tell the audience what you told me.
1: Come up to see Rodeo and see the town. Catch up with a lot of buddies from the U.S. forces all the time. Come over every year or two when I can. And I said, you got to get up to Cody if you like the rodeos, and
0: yeah,
1: which I
0: yeah.
1: did.
0: So have you been to the rodeo here yet?
1: Yeah, I've been to the rodeo. Actually, yeah. I was guest to the local chapter of your VFW, your commander.
0: Okay.
1: Took me to the rodeo, yeah.
0: Very nice.
1: Yeah.
0: So do they have rodeos in Australia?
1: Oh, yeah.
0: You got cowboys.
1: Yeah, we're world champions. Actually, I think last week there were some Australians
0: competing,
1: yeah.
0: How about that? I thought you guys just, like, fought kangaroos and stuff.
1: Oh, I got a lot of them on my property come through every day.
0: Do you really?
1: Yeah, I live out in the bush.
0: You ever punch one in the face? I see videos where people do that. They just punch the kangaroo.
1: I don't. They just look at me. They run the place.
0: What do you think about this land out here as it compares to home? Or what do you think about America in general, actually?
1: Well, I've said this many, many times. I served from 1967 to 2013 in the Royal Australian Navy.
0: Yeah.
1: 46 years active duty. And prior to that, 2 years full-time study with the Australian Defence Force and munitions. And I've been working with Americans all those years.
0: Yeah.
1: And we're like brothers.
0: I bet you are. And some of your buddies live in this area, so you get to go hang out with them.
1: Yeah. Not actually here in Cody. I go and see my friends in Alta, just out of...
0: Yes, sir.
1: And I got a mate I stay with in Salt Lake City. He was a Marine pilot in 65, 66.
0: Yeah.
1: Did two tours, and then again in 68. So I catch up with him, and I catch up with all my buddies down in California, down in Coronado.
0: But they love seeing you. How long are you here, or when do you go back?
1: Until Monday, a week in Alta, then another week in Salt Lake City.
0: Yeah.
1: And then... two more weeks in Coronado, down in California, and head off back home.
0: That's a nice trip. What part of Australia do you live in?
1: I live 2.5 hours north of Melbourne, which is in Victoria, southern state, on 5 acres. And talk about kangaroos, I get a mob come through every morning and night, and I don't worry about shutting the gate, or I haven't got a back fence.
0: Do you really eat Vegemite?
1: Oh, love Vegemite.
0: Do you look? We have it in the stores here in some places.
1: Yeah.
0: Do you ever eat Vegemite when you're here in the States?
1: No, because when I bring it over, everyone grabs it off me.
0: Pleasure to meet you. Thank you for spending a couple of minutes with us.
1: No worries, man.
0: Good folks. You're talking to a lot of people back in Alabama right now. You ever been to Alabama?
1: No, but I've been to Pennsylvania. I've been to Norfolk, Virginia.
0: Well, come on to Alabama. We'll treat you right. You got to have our barbecue.
1: Oh, I love barbecues. I got 5 different barbecues back home.
0: tell me your name again.
1: Shady.
0: Thank you for your service.
1: Shady Lane, but my name's Roy, but they call me Shady.
0: I like that. I know you serve them, but you serve with us. Thank you for your service, sir.
1: Oh, thank you.
0: Back here in just a minute in Cody.
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8: We have a collision in Meadowbrook, Highway 280 East near Cahaba Park Circle East. It's on the shoulder now. Stop and go traffic on 65 South downtown between 17th Street South and Lakeshore Drive. That's a 17-minute delay. It's also stop and go on 459 North between exits 32 and 33 A and B. I'm Phil Carter in the traffic center.
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10: 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They got this stuff called teen takeovers where a bunch of thug kids come out and take over a city block or take over a business. 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Do these teens think are they cavemen? A makeshift spear?
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0: Yeah, you did. Let me make sure I got this thing all turned up. AJ, it's amazing. That song is a happy, toe-tapping sing-along about smoking crystal meth, is exactly what the song's about. Somehow, my people, what can I say? That comes from my culture, the Appalachian Brotherhood. Y'all, let's get going again. I always try to make it as awkward as possible for Thomas over at Stockton Mortgage at 5:30 every afternoon. So, Thomas, you got to go from crystal meth to mortgages. Let's see what you got.
1: Man, I'm going to tell you. No, I went from an 8-year-old rodeo kid, yeah, yesterday to crystal meth today. I mean, what a wonderful. It's the sunshine and rainbows. I'm hoping for sunshine and rainbows tomorrow.
0: We'll do something. I'll come up with something.
1: So, okay, crystal meth. Hey, one thing you said, Appalachian Mountains, Kentucky. I mean, that's where Stockton Mortgage is up there in Kentucky. That's where Stockton Mortgage home office is. Man, we're That's right. It's been a wonderful day again today, and so we've got a lot of pre-approvals going out, and man, we're closing up a lot of loans, helping a lot of families get into new homes. What I want to talk to you today about is we just closed up a refinance where I had a local listener contact us about needing to save some money, and been hearing about that, and contact us had some credit card debt, needed to also wanted a little bit of cash out to do some renovations on their home, and just did not, you know, with the economy, didn't have the money laying around, had a little bit of savings, but didn't want to spend a little nest egg, but they had plenty of equity in their house. So they contacted us. We're able to get them to pay off their credit card debt and get the equity cash out they needed to be able to do a renovation on their home. They want to add some, their windows had kind of, they needed to replace several windows in their home and put a new roof on the house. And we're able to get that cash out available that they needed to do all of those renovations and save them $700 a month off the credit card debt after getting that cash out. So we were able to lower their monthly budget by $700 and do all of those other renovations, which was fantastic for that family. So we were always love to help families in need. So give us a call today. Let us sit down with you and see what we can do to help you save money. 205-859-8859 or savewithstockton.com.
0: 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Thomas, we appreciate you, buddy. We'll talk to you tomorrow afternoon.
1: Remember, sunshine and rainbows tomorrow.
0: Sunshine and rainbows tomorrow. It'll be Skittles. Man. Just wait on it.
1: All right, man. Yes, sir.
0: There's Thomas tonight checking in with us, doing what we can as we get ready to wrap things up here from Cody, Wyoming. I saw this story a second ago. I don't know when they play. Let me see if I can pull that up. AJ, France and Morocco are going at it in the World Cup next. And apparently the last one of the teams won a game, and so there are a bunch of Moroccans in France. We were just talking about immigration waves and all that stuff, and I think the last time Morocco won a big game, they pretty much tried to burn France to the ground. Has France already won this thing? I was like, yeah, France already won. So the story I was talking about was they were boarded up ahead of the match all over Paris. They were putting plywood on everything and hiding cars, because no matter who won, there was a chance of mass rioting. These people take soccer very, very seriously. So we're just watching. I'm just looking here at the final matches. We'll see if anything breaks out over there. The other big story today is, of course, third day of bombing in Iran. Apparently, we are hitting military targets still, except for a train bridge that connected Iran to China and Russia. And some of the surreptitious weapons development, I guess, supply chain that they were able to smuggle in to the country, even under this pressure that we've given them. So fascinating world developments. The Tyler Robinson situation today, just very emotional, very direct. Everybody that had a conspiracy theory about that ought to shut the hell up now and be done with it. None of that stuff ever made any sense. What does make sense are facts and evidence and a real case being built. And that's what you saw today with the little impish twit lover of the guy and a video where he talked about the confession. Very, very emotional testimony in the courtroom today. Those are some of the bigger headlines. If Rick is still there, AJ, we'll go back to the phones for a few minutes as it's getting boisterous again in here inside the saloon at the famous Irma Hotel out here on the road in Cody, Wyoming. 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I mean, you're basically going down, the road in a house that jiggles and rattles and bumps over things, and stuff shakes loose when you're out there on the road. They're there to patch you back up and keep you going. It's part of the life. It's part of the travel life. And you need a good, reliable service center to take care of that. They're in Winfield off exit 30, right there off I-22. 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Is Rick still there, AJ?
2: Yes, he is.
0: All right, let's go to Rick real quick, get him in here before we wrap things up here in the Irma Hotel. Rick, what you got, buddy?
3: Oh, you got it. Y'all living the life. Hey,
0: yeah.
3: Enjoy it, boys. There ain't no better place.
0: It's pretty out here.
3: The best place. As much as they want to destroy it, you know, they want to replace us all, bring us to a different form of government than other than that which we have received, which is Christianity.
0: Yeah, look, it's not an exaggeration, and I know people try to call that accusation conspiratorial. It's real. They're saying it themselves. They're taking these actions. They're instituting things that are the opposite of our Constitution, that are the enemies of our constitutional way of government. Our Constitution and our government itself has been at war with these ideologies for 250 years. That's not an exaggeration. These same people and what they believe have been trying to do these things in this country for 250 years. And so far we've survived it, but we can't let the guard down. We've got to bring awareness to all of this stuff.
3: Amen. Preach it, brother. I appreciate you. I love everything you guys do, and I listen. I've been listening for a long time.
0: Well, I appreciate you, Rick. Thank you, man. It said on the screen, Rick was wanted. Thank you, Rick. Wanted to talk about something I have not brought up. We did talk about it when the news was first breaking the other day, but this building collapse in New York City. Now, the whole thing hasn't collapsed. They're trying to shore it up. They've had this evacuation. It's a big deal in that city, and we're talking about them. So the way I understand it right now is this is the old Pfizer headquarters, and the symbolism in that is just so thick. And there were some beams, steel beams in there that started buckling. The way people found out were bricks started hitting the sidewalk down below. Now, a lot of times, if you ever walk to New York City, they'll put up these pedestrian walkways that have the scaffolding over them. It's how they get to the side of the buildings. They still allows the foot traffic, but you almost can't get around in New York City without walking everywhere. And so it allows the foot traffic to pass underneath those buildings pretty safely. A lot of that scaffolding is going to catch anything that falls. But this stuff started falling. Workers then noticed, and now it's all a bunch of finger-pointing. The building, and this is where I start becoming suspicious, was being renovated to turn it into, quote, low-cost housing. What I want to know is, well, who was developing it? What were the safety standards? Were they cutting corners to keep the cost down so they could turn around and, quote, offer it at low cost to people who live in the city? This is probably the bastard child of a thousand fathers, this incident, which I'm not even sure the building could be saved. So they've got some of the best engineers and construction workers in the world in that city. So if any city has the expertise to fix it, they do. But something's wrong here that's just it's very much out of character for the way things that are done in that city are so heavily regulated and watched and monitored. Somehow somebody cut some corners here, and it became a very dangerous situation, not just for the people that were in the building working on it, but everything around it. I think they had to evacuate a school. Now, I haven't seen a whole lot of coverage about it today because there's been so many other news stories to pop out, but to me, my gut tells me there's a story behind that story of those, that building falling apart just suddenly like that, and hopefully we'll get to the bottom of it. Or if the city had something to do with improper inspections or cutting corners to be able to stick this cheap commie stuff out there for people to I'll save that soapbox for a later show. We're going to run out of time if I don't hurry up. Let me talk to you about Allen and Company over in Vestavia. Every time we turn the corner, after July 4th, I call it turning the corner. We're kind of in the second half of the year. One of the things that just puts a smile on my face is thinking about the holidays and fall's coming. Here comes football season and just that wonderful time of the year. The weather gets better. And with that, Allen and Company is there for you. If you're already smart enough to be doing some future planning for gift giving for somebody you love this Christmas, if it's going to be a nice, expensive piece of fine jewelry, well, then go to Allen and Company and let them get you exactly what you need in a custom way. Allen's a master jeweler, and he can handle it for you. He'll absolutely put together something beautiful for you or somebody that you love, whether it's an engagement setting. One of the popular things people are doing nowadays are diamond upgrades, where, man, she's put up with you for decades now, and she wants a bigger stone in that original setting. They can absolutely do that for you. And here's the thing. Because Allen does the work, and you take them the original piece, which has so much sentimentality, they don't have to ship this thing off and have that work done anywhere. He does it in their shop. Everything stays in their vault. They put it right back in your hand or produce it for you on a really tight turnaround. Allen tries to get repairs and upgrades and, you know, broken things turned back around into you within a business week. And so there's a lot of confidence there. And you're dealing, like we've talked a lot about on the show tonight, with a wonderful family, the Thompsons, who are just two generations. 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It's your family's identity. 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We don't talk as much about that. I get a lot of questions about that, but they do offer financing at Allen & Company. All right, quick break. We'll come back, wrap things up here in Cody, Wyoming. Back in a minute.
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17: Stop and go traffic, 459 North between Gadsden Highway and I-59. 65 South is slow downtown between 17th Street South and Lakeshore Drive. That's an 18-minute delay. We have a crash in Shelby County, 280 East near Cahaba Park Circle East. I'm Phil Carter in the Traffic Center.
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1: 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All right, I'm about to take two risks, AJ. I'm feeling cocky. If you're out here on the road, if you're not taking some risk, we're not having any adventure, right? So my first risk is to invite my wife in and put my marriage on the line to see. She just walked in. She's all dolled up. I said, you got to come on the air with me for a minute, and let me see if I can get this camera back on you. And then I'm going to walk around the bar here for a second before we close out tonight. Hey, what's happening? She's my associate producer sometimes, whether she likes it or not, when we're out here on the road. What you been up to this afternoon while I'm over here working hard?
3: Oh, just a little shopping, as you've told everybody.
1: She got mad at me last night, AJ, because she said I was complaining about her shopping. I was like, I was not complaining. I was relating. You know, people understand women like to shop, and guys got to have something to do. Can you hear, AJ? Guys got to have something to do.
4: Mm-hmm.
1: Well, tell her, AJ.
3: He likes to pretend like he's not shopping, too. I would just like everybody to know he is also shopping.
2: He's probably got, like, hats. I know there's, like, a leather. There's something leather that he bought. I know there's got to be something leather he bought.
1: You are so correct, sir. I did get a new hat. I got a couple shirts. I can't remember what all I bought on this trip.
3: I
1: know. I looked at my card and I'm like, okay, I'm done.
3: Yeah.
1: Because you get in the moment, you're like, I'm going to dress this way forever. And then you go back home and I don't wear that stuff.
3: Well, and it's memories. At least for me, you know, I like to look at it in my closet and know where I got that.
1: And she's pretty good at the cowgirl look. I think you decided that's your look. She's kind of. She's this boozy Alabama girl, but this cowgirl lurks working.
3: It's cute. It's cute. We should embrace it more back home.
1: All right. Just wanted to drag you into it because she has been, AJ, she solves my problems. She brings me guests. She helps me with my tech, and then she goes and she's managing her own empire, but she still makes time for this and puts up with my snoring and farting and grumpy attitude on the road.
3: I try to look out for him. It's hard work out here and setting this up.
1: It's a lot. People think I'm on vacation, but not the work weeks. It's just pure, it's transportation and communication is all it is.
3: It's hard work. I did my company's third quarter meeting from the RV bathroom.
1: Yeah, she had to go hide. She had to go hide in the bathroom while I was doing the show one day just to be able to pull that off.
3: Yes, thank goodness for virtual backgrounds.
1: Mm. I was going to make a joke, but I won't. All right, so here we go. Let me...
4: AJ, can you hear me on this mic?
2: Yes.
4: All right, here's what I'm going to do. I think I'm mobile, taking some chances. If y'all are watching online, you can watch me crash and fail. I'm going to see if this camera will follow me out of the frame. So these guys over here in the back during the break, they said, what, are you famous or something? I said, just in a little part of the world. And so they said they wanted to be famous, so I'm going to make them famous for 5 minutes. Can y'all see me on the screen, AJ?
2: Yes, we can see you.
4: All right, so the mobile stuff is working. Hey, brother, what's your name?
5: My name's Eric.
4: You live here?
5: We got married here. Her dad lives here.
4: What's with the mustache, man?
5: She loves mustache.
6: Don't
5: Can I say it on
4: do,
5: the
4: do you want him to shave it or is it?
6: Oh no, I actually wanted him to shave his beard so he had the mustache.
4: I think the mustache is cool. I wish I could pull it off, but I couldn't pull it. They think I was no, I can't do it.
5: She likes mustache rides, so that's why.
4: Oh, look out now. See, now you're infamous. Not famous, you're infamous.
7: It's a flavor saver.
2: No,
7: it's a flavor saver. Yep.
4: I try to explain that to people that don't have them. You know what I mean?
7: Flavor saver? Yes, sir.
4: What's your name?
7: I'm Reed.
4: You from here?
7: Yes, sir.
4: You hang out here a lot?
7: Yeah, from time to time.
4: Tell me about the place. I've gotten different takes on the Cody and the Irma and all this whole scene right here.
7: Nice people. Good people. Yeah.
4: You can tell.
7: Owners are nice. Yeah. Oh, yeah.
4: All right. Well, now you're famous.
7: Oh, hey, man. Cool. You know. Now we need sponsors. We need sponsorships. We need sponsors.
5: Like the poncho.
4: Yeah. Those are good shirts.
5: Gordon, you want to get famous?
4: My bros over here, we're poncho bros.
5: Poncho?
4: Look. AJ, it's the Poncho Bro Club. We all got on poncho shirts.
5: Yeah. You want to be live on the radio?
4: Yeah, you're live on the, you're actually on the internet right now. I didn't get your permission. Don't shoot me.
8: Don't shoot you. Why not?
4: Because it would hurt. Man, that got scary. I'm getting hell
2: yeah, out
4: of
2: he said, why not?
4: But think about it. These some bitches have guns on them. What they don't know is so do I. Don't, excuse me while I whip this out. I'm just kidding. All right, that's going to just about do it for us, AJ. I'm looking at the clock, making sure I'm on time. Let me tell you about Crocker Moving Services one more time. I think I can switch back to the better microphone. Oh, that's a lot better. Crocker Moving Services. If a lot of folks talk about moving, man, we've had a lot of moving discussion on the show tonight. If you're ever thinking about it, y'all reach out to Crocker and let them take care of you. That whether it's just some heavy stuff, because man, you're just getting too old to fool with it. I can relate to that. It's a young man's game to get your buddies over to the house for some beer and pizza and do a move. But man, at some stage of life, you need to pay the pros, especially if you've got nice things that you could drop yourself. That's on you. Crocker's bonded and insured. They got all the tricks of the trade to be able to handle anything that you need moving around those tight corners and up those stairs. And in my case, they moved a safe over it was basically a little creek. It was sort of a drainage area. There was no easy way into the house with this project. There was no sidewalks, nothing to roll on. So these guys had some amazing tricks of laying down plywood and creating a path. And we took some doors off. They got this thing moved and did so very, very quickly. And I've always appreciated them with everything I've ever had to do. And I love that two-hour rate, the fact that you can do a two-hour minimum and that be all you have to pay for. And that's their minimum. You can talk to them about how they calculate that, but they've got to account for their time. But that's really efficient if you've got something small. But if you got something big, if you decide you're going to pack up and move out west and come live in one of these towns, they can bring you all the way out here. They can handle all of it. Eric's a great guy. 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A couple more beauty shots of downtown Cody, and then we're going to pack up and hit the road again. And wind up in Buffalo tomorrow. We should have a fun time over there, too. Hope you all are enjoying these trips. 545-9950. If you ever want to give us a ring and be part of it, come on in. We're still taking phone calls and dealing with the headlines. And the biggest headline of the hour as I get on out of here is probably continued bombing in Iran right now. And still a lot of questions about Trump switching out of the Air Force One. I saw a headline on the screen a little while ago that said, Air Force, which one? Because he just keeps moving planes, and your instincts tell you it's got something to do with the threat environment and international travel as it relates to this Iran situation. But maybe there'll be more reporting on that as we go through Friday. Is tomorrow Friday already? Yeah, it is. AJ, appreciate all your help on the back end, man. I know I throw a lot at you in these shows.
2: It's all good. I just enjoy, and I'm just glad I'm able to be a part of this journey celebrating America 250.
4: America 250. All right, we will see y'all tomorrow from Buffalo, Wyoming at that point.
2: All right, definitely look forward to it, and stay tuned for Breaking Bread coming up next. Goodbye, AJ.

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1: 1819 News.
2: A Montgomery County Circuit Court judge has dismissed the lawsuit filed against Tommy Tuberville, which challenges his residency qualifications to run in the governor's race. Judge Brooke Reed dismissed the case on the grounds that she does not have jurisdiction over this issue. In the judge's ruling, she made a final order so that an appeal could be immediately filed. This means the Alabama Supreme Court would be the next court to possibly consider this case. Barry Ragsdale is the plaintiff in the lawsuit that was filed. There has been no word at this point on what Ragsdale intends to do. I'll be back with more Alabama stories after this.
3: Where I was living was not a great place to live anymore. I began to pray for a place to go, praying for all of these things that a 9-year-old would want. I wanted horses, big house with a bunch of people my age. I wanted parents. I wanted a mom and a dad. Before I even prayed it, the Lord had already answered my prayer with the Big Oak Ranch. Who would that 9-year-old be if she never came to the Big Oak Ranch? I would be trying to fight for survival instead of fighting to break a cycle.
4: Big Oak Ranch, a Christian home for children needing a chance.
2: A man accused of causing a crash that killed 3 teenagers in Coleman County back in 2024 has reached a plea deal with the district attorney, Champ Crocker. Family members of the teens that were killed are expressing shock that such a plea deal has emerged. They tell 1819 News they were informed such a deal would not be sought and that the driver would head to trial. 23-year-old Ramon Maldonado Vasquez is facing reckless murder charges for driving at high speeds while under the influence of alcohol, with Dalen Jennings, Caden Britt, and Evan Majano as his passengers. The state indicates that sentencing will come as the next step in this case, and they're recommending 25 years. I'm Andrea Tice.
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0: Glory to God in the highest, peace on earth, and goodwill towards all y'all, man. 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
1: JD, sit down. I can't.
0: And in full effect.
1: I'm only trying to look at Will.
2: Are you? I was getting ready. I'm centering my chi and all the things.
0: Y'all didn't hear it because it was happening behind the scenes. But J Day.
1: All right, Force.
0: J Day absolutely just asked AJ to turn him on. I'm still waiting to see what happens from behind the glass. I'm glad there's separation.
2: It's the best part of my day.
1: That's the reason why I kept standing up.
2: Yeah. I was like, you are welcome, sir.
1: He's like, check this out. I'm like, nah, it's all right. I'm trying to see Will now play.
0: Some super familiar voices heard there. AJ, JD is on the radio. And your man, Will C. We are also joined this evening by Miss Leslie Belk, like the store. The Shelby County Arts Council. Yes. And making her final appearance of the year, Miss Andrea Igea from the Shelby County.
1: She looked up.
0: He didn't tell you?
3: I saw that look.
2: No, I texted her.
0: Well, this is going
2: to
0: be
2: no,
0: awkward.
2: No, you were going to text her.
0: I thought you were supposed to text her.
2: No. I just send the funny text.
0: This is very awkward, then.
2: Did you see her face?
0: Yeah, I did. It's priceless.
2: Did you feel it?
0: It was actually a little of both.
2: Yeah.
0: It's actually the whole reason why I said we're coming close the door, because I wanted to tell JD that I was going to make that announcement just because I wanted to see your reaction. And fortunately, nobody else did because this is radio, but I was amused.
2: Right, it was good.
0: At the end of the day,
2: all the air got sucked out of the room.
0: If I can't be amused.
2: I thought you were going to die.
0: Yeah. Well, hey.
2: All right.
0: Life insurance is paid in full. So that wouldn't have been the baddest of things. I'll tell you what, the baddest of thing is quite possibly getting shanked, trying to sell your car to somebody you don't know in a dark alleyway. If you're a good parent, your people want you to come home. I mean, maybe you're struggling and your life insurance is paid up and they don't want to come home. But that's a whole other topic.
1: I've been watching a lot of those TikTok movies.
0: Right? AJ and I love our Asian soaps.
1: On TikTok. Like, the people are just so horrible.
2: Are they shaped like that? Not soaps, like soap you clean.
0: No, I mean, they're actual soaps.
1: Some of them
0: look like little seashells.
1: Yeah.
0: Some of them look like apples.
1: What are you doing there?
0: Some of them look like little squinty soaps. I don't know. At any rate, Greg is so happy he pays for this spot.
4: Barely see my soaps.
0: I love the guy on TikTok, the Asian guy on TikTok that has the most ridiculous thick Texas accent ever. And to annoy his wife, he plays the guitar and sings pop songs with a seriously thick Asian accent.
2: That's awesome.
0: And it is so, so, so incredibly amusing.
5: I have not seen that.
0: So incredibly amusing. Anyway, if you're looking to get out of your current ride into something else, check out Beham Broker. Go there. Fill out some information.
1: My bad. I didn't realize you had a headset on.
2: Yeah.
0: Fill out a consultation.
1: No one told me anything.
0: AJ was like, no reason for us to wait until it's over with. Just...
1: Well, no,
0: just cut her off now.
1: Well, I didn't know.
6: She's done.
1: Well, no, she was sitting in the, where normally there's no microphone, so I thought she was just sitting there because of the guest. And I thought they were sharing microphone because I didn't see that there was another headset there with a microphone that was attached to it. Because she had it down, so I had no idea. I had no idea this was your last day either. So that was just a mistake. I promise that wasn't planned.
0: So, yeah, just go to behambroker.com, fill out a little information, have a consultation, hand them the keys, and come to an agreement.
2: I mean,
0: it won't be awkward.
1: No. Not like this.
2: Not like this. Not like this.
0: Plus, I've already got the deposit for the wedding, so it doesn't really matter.
2: Andrea's part of the family.
0: You've crossed the threshold.
2: Yeah.
0: You have left your taste bud in training phase to just like, taste button it, and this is what happens.
3: The initiation is complete.
0: This is what happens.
1: Now the initiation ain't complete.
0: No.
1: This is just the beginning.
2: Phase zero.
0: Yeah.
1: Right.
0: Okay. Nobody else say anything for just a second. 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The party continues. Andrea Adjajajia from the Shelby Chamber.
1: Sorry.
0: She's still tripping. She's like, God, they were going to throw me up the air. It's like, well, guess what, JD? You're no longer a member of the chamber. What? How about that?
2: Shucks.
0: Lots of big stuff coming up at the chamber. You haven't been here for a while, so we've missed you to mess with you. I've seen you more recently than he has.
3: That's true.
1: And she was not too old. She was on air not too long ago.
0: She was
1: a masseuse here.
0: Yes.
1: It was very awkward because I had a massage in the middle of the very awkward, but
3: yeah, it was kind of hard to talk when you were laid out on the middle of the table.
1: Yeah, just butt
3: on the equipment.
1: Naked.
3: Yeah, it was really hard that day.
0: I really wish you could bring one of those people that we eat sushi off of. Like that.
3: Well,
0: that
3: you would never be, know.
0: That'd be pretty awesome.
1: So at the Shelby,
0: I wouldn't tell Dixon either, and I would tell the cleaning folks to not come in that night, just so he could have the remnants of.
1: That'd be the time we could stream that.
0: Yes. So these dates are highlighted here on this piece of paper. So Tuesday, July 14th and Tuesday, July 21st, something really excellent must be happening.
3: They are.
0: Why don't you tell us about it?
3: Well,
0: last opportunity.
3: Yep, next. We'll be back, I guess. Tuesday, we're having our business after hours, which is going to be great. It's going to be at the newer Big Whiskey location in Alabaster. So please feel free to come out to that, whether you're a chamber investor or not. They're going to be serving up some really great appetizers, and you can order off the menu if you'd like to do that as well. And I would love to see you there from 5:30 to 7. And then on the 21st, we're going to kind of flip it and do a coffee net at the Big Bad Breakfast in Pelham. So that's going to be from 8:30 to 9:30 at the location on Canopy Trail in Pelham.
1: Can you have like a business after hours for those who get off at 7?
3: Sure.
1: Yeah.
3: Sure.
2: That's where the sushi is.
1: Right.
3: Well, a lot of the time after the after hours, people, especially at a restaurant, will stay and still network and commune with one another. So, yeah, you're always welcome
0: I love communing with people.
1: Yeah.
0: It's one of my favorite things.
3: Yeah.
0: Consider yourself communed, AJ.
1: All right.
0: What else we got going on?
3: Well, and
0: Yes, the entire thing is going to be like this. I hope you prepared her.
3: Oh, yeah.
0: Because it's been that kind of day.
3: I told her we kind of goof around.
4: No, I love it. Get right in.
3: But on the 14th of October is, of course, our Women's Summit with Miss Lauren Sizzler being our keynote speaker. And once again, JD, thank you so much for that connection with her. We're looking forward to that day and what she's going to be speaking about, as well as our panel of experts. And
2: women experts.
3: Yes. Yeah.
2: Men aren't allowed.
3: They are not. Nope. They are not.
0: When's the men's conference?
2: Yeah.
1: They should have a men's
0: The Empowering Men. When do we get to empower men?
3: Well,
0: because we need. Let me just pause for a second. There are some men that need empowering.
3: Well,
0: because some of
3: true.
0: Y'all are some super softs.
2: Yeah.
0: Super duper softs. And there's a reason why you can't find a good woman. It's because you're soft. Sorry.
3: Well,
0: continue.
3: I can talk with Kirk about that and see what we can come
4: up
3: with.
4: Question.
3: Yeah. You know, he's the one that makes the big decisions. Mm-hmm.
1: Should have the one called mansplaining. That's what you should call it.
3: We could do a workshop on that.
2: And then bring a bunch of women there.
3: Yeah.
0: And tell us how we're wrong.
3: Yeah. We could have a panel of experts for that. Yeah.
1: Right. It'd be a whole bunch of men just explaining two things
0: Let's
1: to women. That'd be great.
0: Critical. Critical. I want to get critical. Shut your mouth and let me talk. Shut your mouth and let me talk. Sorry.
2: Like Lauren Sizzler.
3: Yes.
0: Continue.
2: The the microphone up a little bit. There you go.
3: Yeah.
2: You're good.
0: Okay. Don't play with it too much, though, because it makes noise when you do.
3: Okay. So what?
0: No, it's fine. Continue, sorry.
3: But yeah, we're excited about that day. And we're looking forward to everything that we're going to, you know, learn that day and, you know, networking. And it's actually going to be at the Grand Hall where Leslie works, where the Art Council is located.
4: That's where I am.
0: Is registration still open for that, or is it, you guys already sold that out?
3: No, it's still open, and the early bird registration does end at the end of this month. So it goes to regular pricing August the 1st.
0: So how much money are you saving by registering early?
3: $10.
0: Nice. It's substantial.
3: Yeah. And the ticket does include all of the programming all day long from 8 to 1, breakfast, lunch, and snacks. So that's not a bad deal.
0: Three hots and a cock. You can't beat that. Yeah. Cot. Cot. Make sure I said cot. Cot. Three hots and a cot.
4: Wow.
0: Cot.
2: No. I'm going to go. I'm
0: going to. I said cot. For the record.
2: I'm
1: sure you did.
0: Hold on a second. Greg's on a cell and wants to talk about the Arts Council. Greg, save us.
2: Save us.
5: Hey, I just want to hear about all that wonderful programming and that COT COT that y'all been talking about.
0: Yes, COT COT. Thank you, Greg. You heard it correctly.
4: That's
0: you
4: Greg. Got it. That's
0: blessings,
4: our,
0: brother.
5: How are y'all doing?
4: That's our boss man right there. He's our executive director, Greg Stone.
1: Sorry.
5: Hey.
4: I recognize that voice.
0: Hey, Greg, why don't you hang out and hang on for a moment? And let us catch this break, and then you can join us as well. Since you know, we're just trying to even out the men and the women, because we believe in equality, not just the women's only conference.
4: Sure.
5: Well, you know, we want everybody to be happy and be equal. Absolutely.
0: Absolutely. All right. Man. We got to catch this break and play in some traffic. You're listening to the Taste Buds of Talk 99.5. Back right after this.
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14: Welcome back into Breaking Bread. Taste Buds. Andrea Gia. We got Miss Belk in the building.
4: Hello.
14: Also got Greg, art council. I had to play. I'm trying to find some like good art museum, art deco type of style music.
4: That was good.
14: That's good?
4: Good choice. Oh, yeah.
14: Okay, good, good.
4: It's like elevator music, too.
14: Yeah, kinda. But a little bit more.
4: A little vibe. Yeah. I like it.
0: Could you play me something from next from Schofield, John Schofield, off the album A Go-Go?
14: Sure.
0: That'd be great.
14: 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I'm bringing Greg in this as well too, because we're going to get more into this Shelby County Arts Council.
4: SCAC.
5: Absolutely.
14: Yeah, so we have Leslie Bell, Community Engagement and Event Manager, and Greg, the big boss, right? He's the big boss.
4: That's right, Executive Director.
14: Executive Director. So for those who may not know about the Shelby County Arts Council, what is that?
4: Greg, you may take this.
5: Leslie, you're sitting there live.
4: Hey, here I am. We are an arts center located in the heart of Shelby County. Big old metropolis of Columbiana.
14: Okay.
4: Yeah.
14: So what do y'all do?
4: Yeah. We have a song theater, a 200 kind of a black box theater. We have different concerts, about 20 a year. We also, I'll talk about later, we'll have adult community theater shows there, kids theater. In the song theater, we have an art gallery, state of the art gallery. About 5 exhibits. A couple of them are competition.
14: Okay.
4: Exhibits there, so you can into your artwork. We have arts and education classes. We have a foundry in the back where Nelson Grice creates amazing pieces that are all around, really all about around Alabama. Avondale.
5: Like Miss
4: Fancy at Avondale. Mm-hmm. There's a flamingo. What is our flamingo name? I've forgotten.
5: Well, I don't know.
4: Flamingo. Pink flamingo.
14: Yeah.
4: Flamboyant flamingo.
14: Flamboyant.
4: We'll say that's it. Yeah. So she's in the Birmingham Zoo now.
14: Oh, it's a real flamingo.
4: Oh, yeah.
14: Oh.
4: Real flamingo.
14: Okay. Yeah. Like a statue
4: and
14: or something.
4: She's got a pink tint, which is kind of crazy to me to do bronze and then do a pink tint.
14: Yeah.
4: As a flamingo. So,
14: how long has this council been around?
4: We've been around since 2005. Now, we're in a smaller building off the square up until 2019, where we are in our bigger building right there in Old Mill Square Park, right off of Main Street in the metropolis of Columbiana. If you haven't...

0: a piece in all different categories.
1: Did you say adult win money, jewelry?
0: A juried, juried, oh, adult jewelry.
2: Right.
0: You can have jewelry. You can have adult jewelry, jewelry in it.
3: Well, be careful with the adult jewelry stuff. That's, careful with
0: well,
3: that.
1: That's what I was wondering. I was like, things are getting spicy over there at the, the Arts Council.
0: We do sometimes.
1: I was like,
3: hey, you got to make that money.
4: She don't know me clearly.
1: I know. I know. I kind of talk.
4: Like, I'm likely to turn into Forrest and just run with that.
3: I'm just saying. For those who know, there's going to be a lot of Jacob Ladder somewhere around
5: here. Oh, no.
0: Oh, boy.
4: I changed my filter this morning before I came in, so we're good.
1: So you said juried?
0: Juried. Like, we have people that grade it? Judge it. Judge.
1: Okay.
0: Judges like jury.
1: So adult judges.
0: Yeah. Okay. Well, and, like, usually...
2: They judge the adult art, yes.
0: They judge the adult... 18 ages 18 and up.
1: I like
0: and then
1: your style,
0: the
1: Greg.
0: Second one is our high school. It. So, yeah, 18 and up can enter the first one. Now it's called though. See, I'm getting it all wrong because now it's called Robin Nance Metz Art Competition.
2: Yeah, there you go. So, you can bring your parents to it, not have to worry about being ashamed.
0: We could have avoided this all if I called it by the right name.
3: Right,
1: it's true.
0: Oh well.
2: But it's true. That's cool. But I will throw this out. Leslie threw out, you know, our song theater and our musical performances in there. I will throw out, we get some major name acts in there.
0: Uh-huh.
2: Like coming up in August, Eric Essex is going to be playing in the theater.
3: Birmingham very own.
2: Our very own great Eric Essex. Paul Thorne will be there. Mm-hmm. Shaun of the South, Sean Dietrich will be there.
0: Yeah,
2: the Alabama Troubadours. And
0: Rick Carter.
2: Many more. So. Yeah, definitely hit our website.
0: Yeah.
3: Can we talk? Can you get the Chuff Father out there? He does music.
1: What about Bob Ice?
0: You do music?
4: Can we talk about the Maverick Lounge series?
0: Oh, yeah.
4: The John Lennon Maverick.
0: Yes.
4: What's going on with that?
0: So it's very unique because they do like a history of John Lennon or whatever the Maverick Lounge series is on. Mm-hmm. They'll do like a history and talk through the history of his music. So, and it's all Birmingham artists. They do a lot, you know. We have a lot of incredible musicians in Birmingham. I mean,
2: absolutely,
0: really do.
2: And these Maverick Lounge guys, they're incredible musicians. So like Leslie said, they'll get up and they'll talk about the history of the music and the artists or whoever they're portraying. Then they will turn around and play the songs and recreate the songs, like incredible.
0: Yeah.
2: So you're getting a concert and you're getting like a history lesson show on top of it. It's awesome. It's incredible.
0: Yeah.
3: That's nice.
0: Pretty cool, huh?
3: And if people want to get more information about the Arts Council.
0: Mm-hmm. ShelbyCountyArtsCouncil.com.
3: Nice.
0: It's really easy.
3: Yeah.
0: Yeah.
3: Pretty simple.
4: I watched a pretty nice conversation last night, point counterpoint, about whether or not the song Imagine is actually about heaven.
0: Huh.
4: And the irony of the opening line being, imagine there's no heaven. It's pretty entertaining.
0: Wow.
4: Pretty interesting.
2: Oh, I'll bet.
0: That's good.
2: And if you want to know the answer for sure, come out to the concert.
4: There you go.
0: There you go.
2: Man.
3: All right. We got to take this break. Greg, do you want to just stay on?
2: Well, dude, I'm going to cut out. Leslie is killing it, doing a great job with everything. I'm proud of her and what she's doing. And thanks for letting me jump on for a minute. I appreciate it, guys.
3: All right. Appreciate
0: Bye,
3: it.
0: Greg.
5: Thanks, Greg.
3: We got more on the other side. 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
3: Well, it's stop and go on 65 South downtown between 17th Street South and Oxmoor Road. That's a 17-minute delay. 459 North is slow between Gadsden Highway and I-59. We have a collision in midfield, 2059 East at exit 115 westbound, and a wreck, 2059 West before 31st Street, exit 126B. I'm Phil Carter in the Traffic Center.
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0: I saw this cat at Zydeco back in the day for the release of this album. John Scofield's a go-go. He is signed to the label of Medeski, Martin, and Wood, which is my favorite experimental jazz trio. And for anybody who's interested or wants to know, I get asked all the time. You know, I've often told the story of where the Chubfather's name comes from. But the original name of the restaurant was Chub Subs back in the day in 2002. And that was a direct take from a song on the album Saturday Afternoon in the Universe by Medeski, New Martin, and Wood called Chub Sub. That's so cool. There you go. Nailed. Now you know.
1: I like nailed that. It.
0: Yeah. Now you know. Hanging out with Andrea and I, on, you know who she is from the Shelby Chamber. She won't be here much longer. It doesn't even matter.
2: Oh, boy.
0: And Leslie Belk from the Shelby County Arts Council.
2: That's right.
0: Located down there in beautiful Columbiana, Alabama. Big fan of the rodeos that they put on out there.
2: For
0: pretty
2: sure.
0: Fun. And been to a fair or two out there as well.
2: Cool.
0: Yeah.
2: Have you been to our building yet?
0: No.
2: Well,
0: yeah, I mean, I have. I've brought food there for various things, but I have not been there as a participant.
2: As a patron.
0: But to be fair, I don't get out much.
2: That's okay. I mean, you know, when you bring food, come on over and say hi to the office on the other side of the building.
0: Right.
2: Yeah.
0: So we talked about this fantastic concert series that you guys have going on through the end of the year.
2: Mm-hmm.
0: For folks who don't remember anything that we just said about the dates, can they get that information?
2: On our website, on our events page, ShelbyCountyArtsCouncil.com, and you go to the tab that says events and tickets. That's it. And all of them right there. Well, I say all of them. Not all of them yet, but they will be soon.
0: Can we talk for a second about the auditions that are going to be held for Steel Magnolias?
2: Please. Thanks for saying that.
0: If you are an aspiring actor, actress.
2: Well, this one would be, I'm sorry to have the theme of women.
1: Women.
0: Oh, yeah. Well,
2: Steel Magnolias is six women. Six women in the show.
0: Right.
2: I mean, we might can have a guy come sweet. No, can't do that either. Just women.
1: What about lift heavy things?
2: If you want to be part of building the set and lifting that.
1: I'll just come in and make logical decisions.
0: the people at the people.
1: I get.
2: Hey, it is directed by a man, Dylan Johnson. How about that? It is.
0: The kids at Ramsey who were into theater all wore shirts that said "Techies do it in the dark." So if you're looking into being a techie,
2: we need it all. Yeah,
1: I was in the Sound of Music in high school, so I'm pretty.
0: I work a mean spotlight.
2: Were you? You were in Sound of Music.
1: Mm-hmm.
2: Nice.
1: I think I was a tree or something. I was holding it up.
0: I was a husky child, so I was the roof that the fiddler filled.
2: But yeah, we're doing. This is our first one, y'all. We've done kid shows for quite a while, and this is our first time to do a community theater, adult community theater.
1: There it is again.
2: Yeah, I know.
1: It's a spicy place over in Shelby.
0: Who was in that original movie? Who was in that movie? I know the movie was huge.
2: Julia Roberts. That was one of her big.
0: She was in there. And
2: Sally Field.
0: Yeah.
3: Mm-hmm. Dolly Parton.
2: Mm-hmm.
3: Olivia Dukakis and Shirley MacLaine.
2: Yeah, sure. I didn't know she was. Is that the one that's Jack Nicholson's sister?
3: Warren Beatty.
2: One of them is Jack Nicholson's sister that's in it. Weezer. What? Weezer is Jack Nicholson's sister.
0: Ooh, you look just like Buddy Holly.
2: I think. Y'all can fact check me out there, everybody. Calling if I'm wrong, right?
0: Well, we have some people.
1: Gloria.
3: Gloria's going to tell you you're wrong.
0: Gloria.
2: Is that my Aunt Gloria?
0: Gloria. I don't know. I just answer the calls. Gloria, how are you?
4: I am doing very
2: That's my Aunt
4: much.
2: Gloria.
4: Hello, Liz. You're doing a great job.
2: She's...
0: Definitely her last time.
2: This. Ouch.
0: I'm playing.
1: It's like a nine-person show right now.
0: I know.
2: I mean, you know, I'm loved, y'all. Sorry.
0: I'm juggling, baby.
2: I know, right? Now, she is an incredible singer, too, by the way, my Aunt Gloria. We're both really? Stanford so grads.
1: Fine. Oh, that's cool.
2: Music ed grads
4: I
2: from there.
4: I have some legitimate questions.
2: Look,
4: and
2: see?
4: Comments about the Arts Council.
0: Roll them out.
4: Okay. So, first of all, I wanted to say I have attended several events there, even though I live like 40 minutes away. I mean,
2: she lives in Midfield.
4: So that's 40 minutes away from everywhere. But yeah, people who live in Shelby County, first of all, it's a treasure. The Arts Council is awesome in what it offers. You don't have to drive in Birmingham to see great great concerts and go to good events. So, but I loved Taylor Hicks, and I love Shaun of the South, and I've seen several cover bands and Christmas concerts and shows, and awesome.
2: Yeah.
4: But also, I wanted to, and I'm sure that you'll talk about, or you may have already talked about, the music lessons that are available there.
2: Yeah.
4: For all ages. Also, like, art lessons and things like that. But,
2: yeah, my aunt's keeping me on track, y'all.
1: Yeah.
2: I love it.
1: It's like it's planned.
2: It wasn't, sadly. You'd think it was.
1: Andrea sent out this packet of paper to everybody.
3: I did.
2: She said, text this to your friends and family. Have them call.
4: I didn't get it. I don't have a post machine or anything. I have a printer. Anyway, no, I was going to ask if you could comment on some of the ways that your organization interfaces with the community. Like, I know that there are big community events through the year, and you guys are involved in that. And so I was just wondering if you could mention that, like Discover Shelby and some of the, like,
2: right,
4: art and craft festival.
2: Yeah.
4: Things.
2: We absolutely. Thanks, Aunt Gloria.
0: Gloria, we appreciate your call.
2: Thank you so much.
4: You're so welcome.
2: Yeah, we did a festival there. We participate heavily with the Liberty Day, the Columbiana festivals. And, of course, we're very involved in the chamber over here, Miss Andrea, and like to be involved with the chamber events and help support them. But, yeah, we have an arts and education program where we have music lessons and art lessons and art classes and pottery and all kinds of stuff, stained glass, and we've had some incredible artists and musicians come out of those. In fact, one of them came back and is an instructor with us, so that's pretty cool. Kind of full circle. Dakota McClurg. He helps run our sound with our expert sound engineer, George Dudley. Give him a shout out. And Dakota has started taking, when he was like 12, 13, guitar lessons, and now he's an instructor.
1: Mm-hmm. That's cool. Awesome.
2: So, yeah. We got some great people coming out of there. We got lots going on.
0: We got, go ahead.
2: No, that's it.
0: I was just going to get to this next caller. Kyle, how are you? Are you related to Leslie?
5: No relation to Leslie, but I know her, and she's doing a fantastic job.
0: I knew there was going to be a butt in there. We appreciate your participation, man. What's going on?
5: Absolutely. Well, I appreciate all of you guys and ladies having this session. This is good. So, tons of things to take away from the Arts Council, but most important reason I called in is I think everybody from the station should be at one of these shows coming up. So that's the ask.
2: There you go. Come be our guest, guys.
0: By guest, you mean I still got to pay?
2: No, I'm going to let you come in.
1: Right. Yeah,
2: you can be my guest.
5: I think we could somehow find a way to make it happen. I appreciate all of you.
0: Of course. Hey, sure. Listen, anytime that you guys have anything going on, like during the during the show, or it would be leading up to it, I mean, we could easily be talked into riding and doing a remote. That's not a thing.
2: Oh,
0: pretty much
2: cool.
0: If you feed us and let us in free.
1: Yeah.
2: I love that.
0: We like stuff.
1: Pay my mortgage. That's it. But it also kind of brings up something too, because how can performers and artists and supporters get involved with the council?
2: Absolutely. Performers, if you're interested in performing with us, just contact us. You can find our information again at our website, but email at info@shelbycountyartscouncil.com. It's pretty easy.
6: Do you have like a rider or anything like that that people got to fill out, you know?
2: Well, I mean, we usually just work with, not really. We just work with the individual artist. Each one has a different contract. Each, you know, we have anywhere from like Paul Thorne, who will have a different kind of contract, to local artists. You know, we try to, we
6: want
2: to get
6: all blue M&Ms.
2: Okay. You know what? I'm not even kidding you.
1: You can't get those anymore.
2: Our sound engineer, look at you. Our sound production manager, he, for some reason, mentioned that the other day, and our executive director went and bought some peanut M&Ms and pulled out all the blue M&Ms this week.
6: Yeah, because they ain't going to get none of them no more.
2: Oh, really?
6: For a while.
2: What?
6: Yeah, brown,
2: I didn't know that.
6: The blue ones and brown ones, but.
2: Really? Yeah, I didn't know that.
6: Yeah.
2: Okay, well, I didn't know that. So
0: that's the dyes they're removing.
2: Well,
1: sure it is.
0: But
1: yeah.
0: somehow the green dye, the green dye is okay.
2: I thought the green was the worst.
0: The
2: right?
0: Green dye is
6: I
0: okay.
6: Was red dye number like 15.
2: Red dye. I know. Yeah.
0: So. Kyle, we appreciate you, brother.
2: Thanks, Kyle. Kyle is one of our board members.
0: Fantastic.
2: Used to be the president of our board, and he's incredible. Yeah.
1: Two bosses call
2: him. He did a great job. Yeah,
0: why did he get demoted?
2: Well, we usually kind of rotating because it's a lot that we ask
0: that's
2: of him.
0: What
6: yeah, that's what he said. Yeah.
0: I'm playing Kyle. Kyle did a fantastic job.
2: Kyle was awesome.
0: It's also his last time on the show. We're throwing everybody out
6: last time.
2: No.
6: It's your last time. It's everybody.
2: It's everybody.
1: It's not us. It's really you. So.
2: Yeah, we'll have y'all come out.
0: That'll
2: I didn't know that.
0: Yeah,
2: y'all
0: man.
2: Do remote kind of stuff, huh?
0: Oh, yeah. Okay. We do things all the time.
2: Hey, we have an Arts Council Ladies podcast that we can even have y'all on.
6: You don't have an arts?
1: Y'all do anything with men?
2: No.
1: What is going on at the Shelby County and the arts? What is the deal here?
2: Nothing with men.
6: You ain't got like,
2: no, our boss is a man.
6: I mean, you ain't got like no like woodworking shops
2: we
6: or something
2: no,
6: like
2: we
6: that?
2: We have a whole foundry
6: cooking,
2: in the back.
6: Or, I mean,
0: I was about to say, can I come bang on some steel or something?
6: Yeah.
1: No kidding.
6: How to hammer, change a tire?
2: Oh, boy.
6: That's very artful.
2: Hey, nobody wanted to do a podcast, and they just threw us, you know, actually our former boss. He was the executive director for 13
0: ask
2: years.
0: Ask JD about his love of wood.
2: There you go.
6: Yeah.
1: Oh, I do love wood.
2: Do you do wood?
6: Wood? You could do wood talk.
2: Do you do wood making? No.
6: Okay. No,
1: wood
6: he just
1: making.
6: Chops
0: where's
6: wood.
0: Where's Bro Paul's when you
1: yeah,
0: do
1: yeah, right.
2: Just, yeah.
1: Pause.
6: He serves, never mind.
2: Wow.
6: Speaking of wood, what about some outreach programs?
2: Outreach programs.
1: What?
6: I don't know. I'm trying to find a way to transition from that.
2: Thank you. We do. We work with
1: transition
2: juvenile.
1: Transition off the wood. I got you.
2: Juvenile got you. Detention right. Center. We do some music therapy there. So it's really cool. And been doing that for a while. I'm going to keep on talking, y'all.
1: It's good.
2: Here we go.
1: We're going to keep on laughing.
2: I know. It's okay.
1: Like we 600 inside jokes going on right now.
2: We work with the ARC of Shelby County. We have
0: some of my favorite people.
2: They're awesome.
6: They did a lot of great stuff with my son.
2: Yeah. Oh, good. Yeah. And we love it when they come to the building. It's so funny. It started a couple years ago. Our art instructor, Chris Cruz, where our old executive director, Bruce Andrews, said, I want you to do this. And she'd never worked with any special needs, anything. And she's like, I'm not qualified. He's like, you'll do great. And so she's incredible. And they love her. And we love them coming to our building. They bring so much life. They yeah. started coming. Like, they brought a bus over. And a few would come. They are busting out of the room now with like 20-something adults in there.
0: We are very fortunate. I'm extremely proud. Several months back, the support team with my guy, Zach, who is the Patty Master of Alabaster, and at some point this November, will hand Patty his 500,000th cheeseburger.
2: That's
0: for
2: awesome.
0: Us.
2: Wow.
0: But they have officially closed this, I don't know that I'm saying it right, but they've closed this file, closed this case, whatever it is that you're going to say, mm-hmm. or however you, the proper term is for
2: right.
0: that. And he is, before too much longer, he will be putting down a deposit on his first apartment.
2: Oh, cool.
0: And,
2: yay!
0: And, we are super, super
2: uh-huh.
0: excited that he's part of the team. And we love him to death. He took a trip with my wife and daughters to Six Flags.
2: Really?
0: Yesterday to kind of be the great protector for
2: him. Oh, that's so. What's his first name?
0: Zach.
2: Yo, Zach. I love it.
0: It's fantastic. Hey, and y'all mentioned Sanford. Let me just tell
2: yeah.
0: you.
2: Yeah.
0: I finished the agreement today that starting in August, the Chubb Fathers food truck will be a part of the Samford dining hall.
2: Oh, that's great.
0: For the, I guess it's fall semester is what it is. So the truck will be there every other week, and we will be accepting their dining dollars and all those things. If you have a lunch, if you have a lunch account with them and whatever, you'll just be able to send orders through the tablet and come out to the truck and pick them up.
2: That's awesome. Yay. Yeah. Go Samford.
0: Yeah. Nice. Pretty cool. Pretty cool.
2: Hey, I have something else that I got a text and somebody reminded me of this.
0: Okay.
2: We had the Red Clay Strays play twice at our building, y'all.
0: That's awesome.
2: Back in the day. I know, right? Can't get them anymore. We love y'all, Red Clay Strays.
0: I mean, you could.
2: I mean, we could if they could, you know.
0: Offer them all blue M&Ms, see what happens.
2: Okay. Good call.
0: Hey, listen, I got to tell you, if you have commercial refrigeration in your building and it is being terrorized by warmer temperatures, there's a good chance that gaskets and seals that are cracked and abused are the issue, and you need to get those fixed, because if you don't, the health department walks in. It's 5 points critical deduction for each one that's jacked up. 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What you want is to stay in business and take care of your family. I suggest that you reach out to the seals gasket specialists. They have been to the restaurant. They have replaced all my seals and gaskets at this point, and I cannot believe how incredibly affordable, I can't talk today. It was the seals gasket specialist. Check them out. Tell them the Taste Buds sent you. 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
2: Shelby County Arts Council.
0: Yeah, them, all those people.
2: Yeah, that.
0: All you guys. Andrea, if people want more information about all the wonderful events that you guys got coming up, tell us again about the Marketing After Dark and the Marketing After Breakfast.
3: Yep. On next Tuesday, the 14th, is Business After Hours at the Big Whiskies in Alabaster. 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
0: Fantastic. 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
0: And early bird registration ends.
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3: Yep.
0: Mm-hmm. It's huge.
1: Huge.
0: Huge.
3: Yep.
2: I got to get on that.
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0: The website and socials for the Arts Council?
2: Yeah, ShelbyCountyArtsCouncil.com is our website. 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You can find us on, I think it's Shelby County Arts, the Arts Council ladies. We have a podcast and Instagram. You can find us on YouTube. Hey, I do want to mention one more event that we have in our gallery. It's called Color and Sound. It's the second version of this. We had the first in 2010, and it's a tactile art exhibit based on the music of Dave Crenshaw. I don't know if y'all have heard of Dave Crenshaw. Mm-hmm. He has synesthesia, where you can see color with music. So it's pretty interesting.
1: Oh, wow.
2: Yeah, and he actually became blind. And so now he really can see, and created an album on this. And anyway, the exhibit is based on his music, and you can, it's tactile. You can touch the artwork, which is always a no-no, but this exhibit you can. It opens Saturday, July 25th.
0: And the address down there is 105 West College Street.
2: Yes.
0: That's Columbiana.
2: It is.
0: Phone number is 205-669-0044. Some great shows coming up as part of the Song Theater concert series in July. You got Two Blue and the Lucky Stiffs.
2: Yeah.
0: That's funny. The Maverick Lounge series is August 7th. August 16th is Shaun of the South. August 30th, Eric Essex Group. September 11th is Paul Thorne. September 18th is Anthony Crawford with Savannah Lee. October 2nd is Bronyard. Yeah, them.
2: That's it.
0: October 9th is the Alabama. He don't pay me. October 9th is the Alabama Troubadours. November 13th is Act of Congress. This will also be his last show. not the Act of Congress. I'm playing. Sorry. Shaun of the South, Christmas show.
2: That's
0: and Shaun of the South Christmas show.
2: Yep.
0: 6th and 7th of December, respectively.
2: We also have an artist market. I didn't put on here, but it's the first weekend of December.
0: And all you have to do is scan this little QR code.
2: Yes. Come do all your holiday shopping in the beginning of December.
0: Fancy. Hey, listen, we appreciate y'all coming and hanging out and hanging on and putting up with this particular brand of nonsense. You're welcome most times. And we would absolutely come down and hang out with y'all.
2: Yeah, let's do it.
0: Let us know.
2: All righty.
0: And JD, big news for Redland Rifle, getting into the motion picture business.
1: Oh, yeah, no, we weren't supposed to say anything on the air.
0: Oh, well, you know. Good thing you're not going to be in a movie.
1: That's true. That's true. No, we got asked to be in a it's a student film.
0: Well, don't look at me like that because you didn't tell me that.
1: I know. I just don't.
0: You actually wanted me to tell you.
1: No, I didn't. I didn't really care.
6: You should have just told me.
1: I just didn't think about it. I was like, oh yeah. But yeah, they're gonna record or film or whatever on the 24th.
0: Nice.
1: So we don't need extras or anything like that. In fact, they told us not to be there either.
0: But we do need extra money, so if you want to come by and buy some stuff either before or after.
1: That's true.
0: That would be awesome.
6: Or just walk in while they're shooting and just, you know, be a background, you know, extra. That'd be
1: great. You do that too. They'll be there 5 to 7 p.m. You know. It's not in stone yet either.
0: We should probably do our show from there that night.
1: The idea is they're gonna play a radio station in the background or the character hears something on the radio and it triggers whatever and then they turn into like a spy or something. I don't know.
2: Okay,
1: it's a student film. It's kind of cool. It's a random phone call. I might be getting trolled. I don't know. We'll find out on the 24th. I don't care. Whatever. Come on.
6: My store now.
1: Whatever. Let's do it.
0: Hey, if you are a food truck operator and want a fantastic space to set up on 280 at a very reasonable price, reach out to JD.
1: Oh, yeah.
0: Redland fronts a bunch of traffic. Come make some dollars and give them a few.
1: 90,000 cars a day.
6: All right. Thank you, Miss Bell.
2: Thank you,
6: Andrea. Always.
0: You leave now. You'll be here for an hour.
6: Love everybody. Be the people. Be out.
0: Peace.
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17: In Kuwait and Bahrain, home to several American bases. This after American forces launched a second night of attacks on Iranian targets. ABC senior Pentagon reporter Louis Martinez.